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4: From ABC News, I'm Wayne Cabot. No agreement yet to end the Iran war, and now indications things may be falling apart. Both sides wanting changes, according to reports from Axios and others, reports the White House won't confirm. For most of last week, it seemed that a deal was emerging to at least reopen the Strait of Hormuz to oil tankers, but that is not happening. And that reality has oil prices surging now more than 2%. In Israel, the prime minister is cheering his troops for capturing a strategic castle deep into Lebanon, its deepest push in 26 years. And Benjamin Netanyahu told the IDF to escalate, to fight Hezbollah. ABC's Ian Pennell.
5: This weekend, Israel's Iron Dome intercepting rockets. Hezbollah says it fired into Upper Galilee. Large swaths of southern Lebanon now in ruins. Residents digging through the rubble. The country's health ministry says more than 3,400 people have been killed by Israeli forces since March. More than 10,000 wounded.
4: A United flight from Newark to Spain did a U-turn mid-flight yesterday. The scare caught on ATC.com.
6: There was a, I believe, a security issue on that flight 767 out there. Someone decided to name their Bluetooth speaker a certain name, so they have a security concern there.
4: A threatening name, apparently. Passengers disembarked. The aircraft got swept by Port Authority police. It was negative. They were rescreened. The flight continued. The show will go on without the artists who were billed to play at President Trump's events marking America 250. They dropped out when they learned that it would be more partisan.
7: Trump is now saying that he'll step in, announcing a rally on the National Mall on June 24th to replace the concerts. But the state fair was supposed to last 16 days, showcasing days of attractions like exhibitions, movie screenings, and a Ferris wheel in addition to the concerts.
4: ABC Selena Wang, you're listening to ABC News.
8: Here's the official forecast for tonight. A chance of showers and thunderstorms as we drop down to 65. Increasing clouds tomorrow. Afternoon showers and thunderstorms and 85. Tomorrow night, more rain and thunderstorms down to 64. Sunny on Tuesday with a high of 82. Mostly clear, 58 heading into Tuesday night. Sunshine for Wednesday with a high of 81. Mostly clear Wednesday night and 59. Sunny on Thursday and 84 degrees. I'm Craig Allen on WGOW.
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16: So, how many times a day do you think you check your phone, Andrew? How many times do you actually look at your phone?
17: I check my phone just twice in the last minute. So, if we average that out, we're looking at 2,600 times a day?
16: It's probably somewhere in that range. So, new survey out puts a number on how wild it really has gotten. A baby born today will spend 21 years of his or her life staring at a screen.
17: Total?
16: Total.
17: Sounds low.
16: Really?
17: Oh, yeah.
16: 21 sounds years?
17: Super low.
16: Well, they say because the average American is now spending at least 7 hours a day on their phone. On right. a screen, rather. On a screen. And so 7 hours on a screen. But that does seem like, what about when you're at home watching TV? Or playing video games?
17: Right. That adds in and that rolls up. Lisa and I actually got in a fight. I used that in air quotes last week on who's on their phone more.
16: Nice.
17: Because she was sitting there and we were trying to do a puzzle together and she was sitting there on her phone. She's just texting away. I was like, hey, put that thing down. We're spending quality time together as I yell at you. And she said, you're on your phone more. And then we pulled up the stats yes. to see who would win the fight. I was way, way more than her. But that's because I watch YouTube podcasts.
16: Oh,
17: I watch two daily podcasts is 3 hours.
16: Oh, that's your excuse.
17: Right.
16: Okay. So instead of saying, honey, you're right, you went down that road.
17: So I would like to say that shouldn't count.
16: Yes. 21 years. That's longer than most marriages last.
17: That's true.
16: Gosh. Didn't even get dinner.
17: And I'm sure most people would rather marry their phone than the person they're currently with.
16: Don't even go there. We have so many people that are marrying their AI bots.
17: And yeah, didn't we talk about on the show when someone married a Ferris wheel?
16: Yes, a Ferris wheel.
17: What's weirder, a Ferris wheel or an AI chatbot?
16: At least you can get on the Ferris wheel.
17: And now that's a joke.
16: Yes, ba-dum-bump. 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It's the nation's largest, best, biggest, award-winning show about all things digital. 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And joining me is Andrew Babinski. Hello there, Andrew.
17: Hi, Kim.
16: 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All right, let's talk about some things that are happening in the techverse. The Ring ad. We talked about this on the podcast.
17: Yeah.
16: Family loses their dog, Milo. Everybody's crying, happy tears. You said all the girls were like, oh, my God.
17: Oh, yeah. If you didn't see the commercial, they show this dog being reunited with a family. And I was in a house full of women that all just went, oh, at the same exact time.
16: Well, it's called Search Party. And basically what happens is that if your dog goes missing, the Ring cameras are going to start looking for the dogs. And then it's going to know it's your dog. And it's going to, neighbor's going to notify you that your dog is in their front yard pooping or whatever it may be. And then you got to come get your dog. So it runs on Amazon Sidewalk, and it's turned on by default. And that's what I want to talk about here, too, because a lot of people still don't realize this, that they're giving up a little tiny piece of their internet connection, their bandwidth, to fund this sidewalk and to provide the connections for everybody in the neighborhood.
17: Not financially fund, just bandwidth fund.
16: Just bandwidth fund. Good distinction there. But it is kind of financial because you're paying for it.
17: That's true, yeah.
16: And, you know, and I mean, Amazon should at least, like, say, here's 50 cents back.
17: Well, then they didn't raise the price by 50 cents. There you go. You got your money.
16: Okay. Well, yes, there is that. And it doesn't mean that your neighbors can see what's happening on your network. It just means that they're using a little tiny bit of it so that if your Wi-Fi goes down and your camera's there, that you can use my Wi-Fi, which I would never let you
17: use. Of course not.
16: Never.
17: Can't put my filthy hands on your Wi-Fi.
16: Don't even come near me. But now a lot of people are up in arms because after they saw the commercial, again, they didn't realize what was happening in the background, is that Ring is also partnered with Flock, and they run AI cameras in over 5,000 communities, and they scan billions of license plates. In addition to that, government, Secret Service, is that they, and law enforcement, is that they have gone to Amazon and said, hey, we need these videos. And if you don't want your videos to be part of that, you have to turn it off. But then you're also not part of the whole get your dog back.
17: Now, here's the thing that came with the whole Nancy Guthrie situation that, you know, we've been following. Savannah Guthrie's mom was, you know, kidnapped in the middle of the night. And it took days for them to release. And people are fighting online about when you take the camera off, the video is still there.
16: Oh, because it's up to the servers. We talked about it in the last hour.
17: Right.
16: That the videos are still up there.
17: But why did it, if it's there, why did it take them so long to get access to the camera?
16: Incompetence.
17: Oh, I forgot to factor that in.
16: Incompetence. Because the sheriff, from what I read, said that because Ms. Guthrie did not have the paid subscription, that therefore there should be no videos in the cloud. When in fact, there were videos in the cloud.
17: Come on, this is Amazon. Every single thing you do, if you pass gas during the big game, Amazon's going to put that in the cloud.
16: Well, she was actually using the Nest Cam, which is Google.
17: Oh, that's right.
16: Same thing.
17: Same thing, yeah.
16: Doesn't matter. All right, think about this. You're on a Zoom meeting or a Google Meet. You stay on the line, talking to your coworker, and go, God, she's such a jerk face. Can you believe what we have to do for this company? And you're just moaning and groaning how much you hate it there. If there was an AI note taker that was activated during this meeting, they are awesome for keeping track of everything, including your meeting, your summarized and email recap. I love them. I use them just about every meeting. Because you can take the notes and then do and then say, tell me who needs to do what. It's fabulous. But they often record

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1: Hey, yo, get this box for $150. It's all legal. It's all this. And he had like a crowd around him.
2: Did you jump on it? Did you get one?
1: I'm looking and Ian's like, what is that about? I'm like, totally bootlegged.
2: Oh, I mean, yeah.
1: This is just bad. They're called the Super Box, the VC Box, and they're about $200 to $400. And they say that you can get the NFL, the UFC, and 8,000 other channels.
2: That's a lot.
1: And all the streaming.
2: That's why we're spending 21 years of our life in front of a screen. We got 8,000 free channels.
1: Dish says that's piracy.
2: Is it?
1: Yes. And they're suing the sellers for about $1.5 million. The reason why you don't want to buy one is that they can get remotely bricked. You can get caught up in the whole piracy problem. In addition to that, sometimes, and I have heard this from hackers. Now, I don't know this to be the case, but I have friends who are hackers. And they have a belief and a feeling that the paid tier services will actually distribute malware on these boxes to shut them down.
2: Yeah, we did. I don't want to know if I want to name the website, but we did a story about that for a very large pirated website. And one of our former coworkers was like, oh my gosh,
1: that's
2: I use
1: right.
2: that every single weekend.
1: That's
2: I had no idea.
1: I remember, I looked, I'm like, and you work for me? No, that crap's got to stop like right now.
2: He was terrified.
1: You like baseball?
2: Yes, I do. I really got into baseball last season.
1: The MLB, did you hear what they're doing now?
2: Major League Baseball?
1: Yes.
2: What are they doing?
1: They cut a deal with an AI avatar maker so that all your big MLB stars will be turned into AI avatars so that this way you could buy like your skin in Fortnite or whatever it may be as that player. And then also it would give you the chance to actually have a conversation with your favorite baseball player as an avatar.
2: Okay. Great. You mean I get to talk to a chatbot that's speaking through?
1: Yes. Yes. And you have to pay for that, too.
2: Oh, great.
1: Isn't that fun?
2: So exciting. Mm-hmm. Did you see what Major League Baseball did with their TV contract?
1: No.
2: They told fans if you wanted to get the MajorLeagueBaseball.com expanded all the games, $150 a season, which actually is really a good price. And then they immediately signed a deal with ESPN. And to access that, you then have to also pay ESPN $30 a month.
1: Oh, God.
2: Think about the fans just for once.
1: No, they make way too much money. Way too much money. All right, so Waymo admitted in a Senate hearing that when their self-driving cars get confused by something like a construction cone or a person or a weird intersection, they signal to remote operators to help in the Philippines. Now, so these folks are not steering the car like Mario Kart.
2: No.
1: They're not doing that. They provide what they say contextual guidance. They say, you know, yes, that is a human. Please do not hit them. I mean, that's important stuff.
2: Really? So they're not grabbing a remote control and steering the car around the cone. They're saying that's a cone. Go ahead and drive over it or move to the right.
1: Now, but here's the part that I found interesting. All the workers are headquartered in Manila. Okay. Manila has the worst traffic on the planet Earth. Rush hour speed there tops is 11 miles per hour. It takes over 30 minutes to go 6 miles.
2: They have that huge roundabout that
1: yes.
2: like 10,000 cars enter a minute.
1: So when what they did is they hired the worst traffic drivers on the planet to handle making a legal U-turn in Phoenix, Arizona.
2: But a cone in the road, that's nothing to these people. They're worried about 3,000 cars normally around them. They're like, just drive over it. Who cares?
1: It's not a problem. It's like, you know, I don't know. It's like hiring a lifeguard who's drowning. I mean, that's just not a good thing. Have you ever Googled yourself? You type your name into ChatGPT or any other AI bot. And you should see what comes back right now. And it's going to frighten you, your phone number, your home address. And that's just the surface. You know, as a matter of fact, there's a whole story out right now that if you want to find somebody's phone number, you can actually put that into Google and it may appear under AI overviews because Google's AI has scraped everything on the internet. And if you dig a little deeper, anyone can find your social security number, your health record.

0: your financial history. You see, data brokers collect and sell your personal information, and that fuels something that's called, are you ready for it? It's called a shadow score. And you want to think of it like a secret score on your entire digital life. You know, companies use it to judge if you're a high value VIP like me or a problem customer to be ignored like Andrew. Mm-hmm. And that's why I use Incogni. It works behind the scenes to track down where your data is exposed, and they submit all these removal requests right on for your behalf. I have to tell you, Incogni has completed over 2,800 now data removals just for me. And they don't stop there. They keep sending these follow-up requests so that this way you get on these data suppression lists. And once you're on that data suppression list, and you're just not allowed to get back on it. I mean, you're not going to be on any other data broker site after that if you are on these special suppression lists. So here's what you need to do. Go to privacykim.com. And again, that's privacykim.com. And then you're going to get 60% off. I use Incogni. I love it. And you will too. Let's see. We are going to talk about how you can find your lost documents using AI. And is your hotel key card triggering a live stream? This is really frightening stuff. And I read this story. I'm like, I couldn't wait to tell you guys and gals about it. And then, of course, we have just the best calls ever. And you have me and Andrew here on the Kim Komando Show. You want to get outside, take the hike, keep up with the people you love, move through your day without thinking twice about it. 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
0: Look, you can spend 20 minutes reading tech news from 10 different sites, or you can let me do it for you. 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All right, Paul in Austin, Texas. We're going to start with you right now, sir. What's going on?
6: Hi there. Hey, thank you for having me. I am, well, new to the show. I have The Current for a long time, and two recent things, Tech Junk, of which I am sure I'm a major holder, and cleaning up your phone memory, which my phone has been screaming, so it's probably time
0: screaming
6: to do that. So thank you.
0: Paul, I'm drowning. I'm dying here. Paul, help me.
6: Well, no, I always thought tech stuff was alive and it did what it wanted anyway, so that's a whole thing.
0: Well, it may not have been in the past, but it sure is now with AI, I'll tell you that.
6: You're right. But the reason I'm calling is about a trip we're going to be taking to China, and my kids who are in the tech world turned to us and said, you need a burner phone, and my hyper-intelligent remark was, huh? So we dug into it a little bit, found the articles in the Wall Street Journal and other credible sources, talked to people who I think are knowledgeable in tech and travel, and they were 50-50, you do, you don't.
0: Well, the thing about going when you're going to China and you're bringing your tech is that you just have to assume that whatever you have on your phone, and this happened to a friend of mine quite recently, is that she actually sent me the video. She plugged in her laptop in the hotel's, she just connected to the hotel Wi-Fi in Beijing. And then all of a sudden her laptop started making all these noises and it got hot to the touch. They were just taking a full copy of everything on the hard drive. In the hotel.
7: I think someone does need a burner phone then.
0: What I would recommend on the safe side is that you do get a burner phone, and you can still bring your phone, but don't connect it to anything if you want to just use it as a camera. So this way you have all the photos that way. But when you start talking about burner phones, look at like a track phone from Motorola, like $30-40 at Walmart. AT&T has a prepaid Motivate Max, again, the same price, as well as Straight Talk has a Samsung. And then from there, you buy an international data plan. And so if you ever need a phone to make a phone call or to do anything, get maps, you're going to be using the burner phone and not the phone that the communist China are going to be. Can I use that word again?
7: Communist?
0: No, sucking all the data off.
7: Oh, that's the technical term. It's now in the vocabulary of this radio show.
0: That's it. 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
0: Here's something they don't teach you in school. Until the 90s, the U.S. government classified encryption as munition. 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
21: A better life with Dr. Sanjay Gupta.
22: If you are struggling with substance abuse, alcohol, pills, whatever it may be, first of all, it's nothing to be ashamed of. We know addiction is a brain disease, and we also know getting into recovery can be tough. Also, in case this helps, I want to tell you about a new study at a Harvard School of Public Health, which found that spiritual belief, the idea of a steady religious practice, had a protective effect from addiction. Experts we talked to told us there were probably a few reasons why this might be the case. Number one, excessive drug and alcohol use would not be the norm in a religious community, and people want to fit in. Two, a belief in a higher power provides people with hope and solace, great foils for addiction. And three, and I think there's some merit to this, regular attendance in a faith community also provides connection. Just like in AA, camaraderie and social support is often what you need. I'm Dr. Sanjay Gupta, helping you live a better life.
23: Hi, my name is Chris Poe. I am a husband and a father and the owner of Scenic City Golf Carts. After my son Michael passed away from leukemia, I didn't know how to handle the pain. I turned to drugs and all kinds of things that hurt the people I loved the most. I damaged relationships and nearly destroyed the business I worked so hard to build. But that's not where my story ends. I went to rehab, I found God. And today, my partner in life and partner in business, Cameo, and I, working every single day to make things right, to live honestly, heal what was broken, and do things the right way. That's why Scenic City Golf Carts donates a portion of every sale to Blood Cancer United in Michael's honor. 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If you are struggling with addiction, I want you to know something. You are not alone. You can call me directly at 423-303-9728. I am not here to judge you. I'm here to listen and help however I can. I was there myself, and I found another way. Healing is possible. I'm living proof.

0: 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Let's see, moments away from a really frightening story about how a hotel room key could be turning on hidden cameras inside the hotel room just by you putting the key in. God, what a crazy world we are in.
1: Where is it safe to stay?
0: I just can't
1: go to an Airbnb, can't go to a hotel. Guess what, Uncle Charlie, I'm coming over.
0: I need your couch. Karen in Atlanta, Georgia, you're up next. Hi there, Karen.
2: Hey, Kim. Thanks for taking my call. Love your show. I'm a real estate agent, and I have a lady who wants to list her house. Her husband died in December, and she has found a new boyfriend through a grief group she was on online. And they're making plans to move in together and do all this stuff, and he works on an oil rig out in the ocean, and he was coming down for Valentine's Day, but something broke on the ship, and he has to stay and fix it.
0: Yeah.
2: And so it's just like screaming every red flag in the world. This is a scam. This is a scam. This is a scam. And it's like, you can't. I talked to her niece and she says, yeah, we think it's a scam, but we don't know.
0: It's a scam. It's a scam.
1: Is the only reason she's selling her house because of this new
0: lover? Does he need money?
2: Yes. And I think, you know, he's like super rich, but he only needs $70,000 to finish paying for their new house. And I think that's why she's selling her old house so she can start a new life with this man.
1: Let her give a cent to this guy.
0: How much has she already given him? Do you know?
2: See, I don't know. I'm not. I asked her, this sounds too good to be true. I said, are you sure this is not a scam? She goes, oh, I've checked him out. But I don't think she's checked him out because it's just too good to be true. Okay. It's all the red flags.
0: And so how long? So did she meet this guy online?
2: She met him online in a grief group.
0: My God. That's
1: shooting fish in a barrel.
0: Yes.
2: And his last name is the same as her husband's first name.
0: Oh, come on. Really?
2: And so she thinks that her husband
0: sent
2: from
0: him
2: above
0: down?
2: Has oh. sent him to her to take care of her.
0: No.
2: Since he's not here.
0: No, this has let's count how many red flags we have.
2: Exactly. Every red flag there is.
0: Yes, 100%. I mean, you've got the oil rig. Because he's not in the United States. The last name. I'm incredibly wealthy. I'm going to live with you forever and ever. We met on a grief support site on Facebook or whatever it was. He needs her to sell his house because he's incredibly wealthy but needs $70,000. Okay. All right. Let me tell you, you're a realtor. You've met incredibly wealthy people, right?
1: Are they always $70,000 short of a sale?
0: I mean, if somebody's incredibly wealthy, 70 grand is like, well, whatever.
1: Right.
0: You know, man, you said you were talking to who, her niece or somebody?
2: Her niece. I was trying to talk to her niece, and she said that, you know, you can't tell her anything, that she just gets mad and cuts you off.
1: You guys have to have an intervention.
0: Yeah, there's got to be an intervention.
1: I mean, you got to come at her from all sides because you're right. We've talked to multiple people on the show who have been here where when they're at their lowest point of scammed, they won't believe you because they think, again, this guy was sent from above.
0: You know, I got an email the other day from a guy, romance scam. Karen, you're not going to believe this. Okay. All right. Romance scammed out of $680,000.
1: Oh, no.
0: I mean, $680,000.
2: I know. It's like, how in the world? But nobody wants to admit that the love of their life is a lie. I understand that.
0: Especially because, you know, if he died and she's grieving and but that's just insidious. Choosing the guy's name as a last name. That's really low.
1: It's evil on top of evil.
0: Yeah, that is. Because that does say, oh, thank you, Lord, for bringing him down. And my husband's still taking care of me. Is there anybody else in the family you can talk to aside from the niece?
2: The niece is the only person contact I have.
0: Oh. There's a certain website I can tell you offline. I don't want to give them any publicity.
2: Okay.
0: Where you can type in somebody's name and then they'll tell you every single relative who's associated with them and give them and give their phone number to you. I mean, because it's kind of hard, because if you're like me, now you have a responsibility. Because if she does this, you're going to feel so guilty. You are. That she's sold her house.
2: I already do. I'm like, oh, but you bless your heart. You're getting scammed, and how can I stop it?
1: And she shouldn't sell her house because she's not moving in with this guy.
2: She's not going to have anything left.
1: Yeah, exactly.
0: No, she's not going to have anything left. Yeah. No. So here's what I'm doing. I'm going to put you on hold.
2: Okay.
0: And we will give you a site where you can type in the niece's name and then figure out who's related. And the reason why I'm hesitating is that I used this site the other day, Andrew. I don't know if I told you this.
1: Who are you tracking?
0: I was just curious what was online about Nancy Guthrie.
1: Oh, okay.
0: And I just typed in her name in Tucson. I have her. I had her home address, her VOIP phone number, her cell phone number that was verified 2 weeks ago, the kids' addresses, phone numbers. I mean,
1: it's all right there.
0: It's just nuts.
1: You remember, I don't know if it was last week or the week before, we had the reporter on talking about the work slavery scam.
0: Yes.
1: That is. And we kind of brushed the top of it. And now hearing this, the U.S. government gets their hands and involved in everything.
0: Right.
1: Why isn't there this push to, with our money and our willpower and our military and our forces, to go in and wipe these guys out that are stealing billions of dollars from Americans?
0: Well, in case you missed that, we're talking about there are scam compounds.
1: Yeah.
0: That's what they are. And primarily in Myanmar, Asia, where human trafficking victims are actually set to work 16-hour days, 18-hour days, scamming Americans. And where they are taught how to scam. And if they don't make the scam quotas, they get beaten, they get drugged, or whatever it may be. And I thought the worst of that was when you've been in sales situations, and when somebody, like, we have a cowbell upstairs.
1: Right.
0: And it's kind of a joke when Tracy or somebody makes a big sale, it's like, you ring the cowbell. Okay. When these human trafficking scammers scam somebody out of a lot of money in the United States, they actually go and ring a gong.
1: Right. They're having a celebration of stealing from people.
0: Gosh.
1: But I watch a couple of YouTubers, and they are able to use the internet to access the cameras, the security cameras, because, of course, these scammers need to be secure.
0: Of course.
1: They don't want to get their money stolen from them. Then they access the cameras, and while they're on the call in the call center with the scammer, they're like, hey, nice purple shirt, or hey, are you sitting next to someone named Martha, or whatever.
0: Well, that's what Kit Boga does all the time.
1: Exactly.
0: Yeah.
1: If they can do it, if a couple of YouTubers can do it, the power of the United States can track these things down. Is it the governments that want that money flooding in that aren't going to allow it to come to a stop?
0: I don't know. There should be something we could do.
1: It's ridiculous. I'm sick and tired of taking these phone calls.
0: Yeah. And especially, it's so hard, to tell people that they are getting scammed because they don't want to believe it.
1: No.
0: You know,
1: they don't want to believe that, A, they're that gullible or they're that dumb.
0: Right. Let's see. Thomas in St. Louis. Hi there, Thomas.
3: Hi, Kim. It's a little scary listening to you in the background as I get ready for my question. But just because so much bad stuff is going on, and speaking of bad stuff, I'm bringing up Nancy Guthrie again, which is a terrible situation. But it reminds me of your situation about a year ago when you had the Chilean gangs. And you had SWAT teams.
0: Yeah, they targeted my house.
3: Yeah. And I've had people in my neighborhood going around. They break in the cars. Luckily, they don't get into your house. But I'm thinking to myself, you know what? You must be the expert by now. And I bet you've got some advice for people who are living by themselves.
0: Yeah.
3: And how do you protect yourself physically, technologically?
0: Well, I'll tell you, Nancy, I was surprised that it doesn't appear as if there was a lot of security on that house.
1: She wasn't paying the monthly subscription for the camera?
0: It was only $5 a month.
1: And I am not trying to shame her daughter at all, but her daughter is extremely wealthy. The home that she lives in looks like it's
0: about $1 million house.
1: Exactly. Mm-hmm. I'm sure that kind of expense, when it comes to your safety, is something they could have fit in the budget.
0: There was only one camera.
1: Yeah, no backyard cameras, indoor cameras.
0: Nothing. I was really surprised. And I was really surprised, I don't know if you heard me say that all I had to do was punch her name in, and I had her cell phone number, I had everything, and the kids and everybody else. And you know, you hear me talk about Incogni, and that's one of the benefits of signing up for Incogni, is that you get yourself wiped out of these databases, you know. But so in regards to security, Thomas, you're right. I mean, we got my house got hit by a Wi-Fi jammer with a Chilean gang trying to break in because they thought that Barry and I had gone out to dinner when actually we were in the kitchen making dinner. And all this ruckus has happened around me, and I go out on the patio and go, "Hi, guys." And there's this Phoenix SWAT. I'm like, "Hey, what's going on?" They're like, "Get inside, get inside." I'm like, "No, hi. Do you need something? Want some water or anything? No, get inside." But they were using a jammer. But fortunately, every camera, every security system in my home is hardwired with an Ethernet connection. So they were not able to jam the security system or the license plate readers or anything like that because everything's all hardwired. And see, and that's the thing, that these Wi-Fi jammers are only a couple of $100. We're not talking like $5,000. They're literally $200. And so in answer to your question, Thomas, you have to have good security. You have to have a solid security system so that when you are there asleep, that you can live, you know, in peace and not be fearful.
3: Do you have an alarm that goes off? No, I didn't hear any alarm go off, at least in your house or even in Nancy Guthrie's house.
0: Well, they never got into my house.
3: Okay. Yeah,
0: they never. But I have a full-blown alarm system. And it does go off, and it's all hardwired. Went off this morning when I forgot to let the dogs out, which is always lovely. I'm sure the neighbor's like that. Oh, there's Kim again. Morning. Yeah. It's her. Yep.
3: Yeah.
0: But I didn't hear anything about an alarm system with the Guthrie incident as well. They, you know, it's hard to say because we can all speculate. We can do a whole bunch of things right after the fact, right? But if you're alone, your parents are alone, family members, friends are alone, they need to be aware. And in addition to that, I have a friend who's a couple of doors down from me, and she's wonderful. Her name's Jan. And when this happened with Nancy, I called Jan up, and I texted her, and I said, "Listen, somebody comes to your door, and you know who they are, you call me. I don't care what time of day it is, I can be at your front door in a minute and a half." Especially because here's what's happening in Scottsdale. I don't know if you heard about this, Andrew. Is that a couple was at home, they pretended they were delivery drivers for Instacart or Postmates or something like that with the order. And then the husband opened the door to get the order. They pushed their way in, they assaulted them, and then they were trying to steal their cryptocurrency.
1: Everywhere you look.
0: What a world. Thomas, thanks for your call. If you don't already get the current newsletter, make sure you sign up because I'm doing a whole bunch of tips just about this on how to make sure that you can stay safe. 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
9: Hey, Kim. Thanks for taking my call.
0: You betcha.
9: I just appreciate how you give your advice and your punny humor you have with it. So.
0: Yes, we are always there.
9: Hey, so I was listening the other day, and you were in your tech updates, and you were talking about Wi-Fi possibly, you know, going through walls and checking on you in your house now, and it made me think, and maybe you could help me with a mystery that I have, or at least a mystery to me. I live really remotely out in the country, and like my nearest neighbors are like maybe 1,000 yards away.
0: Okay.
9: And when I go to connect to my Wi-Fi, you know, it will show you what networks are available. And for years, it's just been my Wi-Fi network, right? Well, like a week and a half ago, a random network shows up.
0: What's it say?
9: It's still there. Yeah. And when I go to, you know, it's already checked to connect automatically, and it doesn't want that check box doesn't want to stay away.
0: Have you had any smart utilities, power company, anything like that installed?
9: Not recently. I do have smart electric meters.
0: That's it.
9: Really? But it would show up all of a sudden?
0: They may have been working on it. They may have put it in. They may have. We're seeing this all throughout the country, by the way.
1: What's the name of the network?
9: I use a rural telephone company for my internet.
1: Right, but the new one that popped
0: the
1: up.
0: The Wi-Fi network name.
9: Gary. Guy's named Gary.
0: Gary?
9: I know no Gary.
1: Maybe you have a guy sleeping in your walls.
0: I was just going to say, maybe it's not the smart children.
9: Well, and I live out in the country and it's remote, and I wondered, is there somebody camping out, you know?
0: You know, I wonder then that maybe somebody has a Starlink.
1: Oh, yeah, that could be it.
0: You know.
9: And I was wondering that, but what would be like the range that I would pick it up?
0: Oh, it can go far. It can.
1: Why don't you open up your front door and just start yelling
0: Gary.
1: For Gary?
0: Hey, Gary!
1: Gary! If you get back, hey, Laura! Then you know someone's out there.
0: I mean, you can always call the county sheriff and ask them to check it out. You know, because you don't want this to be the beginning of a Dateline episode, you know?
1: Laura called the Kim Commando show for help, but that led nowhere.
0: God, you're so mean. So mean.
1: But it still could be the device inside the house that Gary could stand for, like, you know, geological, astronomical rule yardstick or whatever.
0: Well, what you can do is use something called Wi-Fi analyzer or network analyzer, and you walk the property, figure out where the signal gets the strongest, and then, you know, maybe it is Gary sitting in an RV.
9: Gary. No, you're kicking me out, but okay.
0: But you know what? I've been getting a lot of notes about this, and smart utilities always seems to be the big culprit. So check out either Wi-Fi analyzer or network analyzer, and then let us know what it was.
1: And if you find Gary, have him call the show.
0: Absolutely. Still to come, hotel keys and live streams. Yeah, what's that about?
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0: 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All right. A guy found a porn video of himself and his girlfriend online filmed during a hotel stay 3 weeks earlier. Investigators found Telegram channels with up to 10,000 members paying $65 a month for access to hotel spy cam streams. Some of these hotel cards trigger hidden cameras when they're inserted in the door.
1: So you open your door or unlock your door, open it up, and the cameras all turn on.
0: Yes.
1: So these people who are stealing your private moments and posting them online for profit are worried about storage space?
0: I guess. I don't know.
1: We can't have these cameras running all the time, guys.
0: Let's put it on Telegram. It'd be fine.
1: Yeah, we're fine.
0: Hey, if you haven't already, make sure that you head over to getkim.com because that's the place where you can sign up for my free newsletter. 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
24: From ABC News, I'm Wayne Cabot. President Trump took to social media tonight to talk about Iran, railing against CNN's coverage, insisting that most of the agreement states Iran will not have a nuclear weapon. He has not provided an update on where the agreement stands with Iran, days after huddling in the Situation Room. White House correspondent Selena Wang.
25: More than 48 hours after President Trump said he'd make his final determination on a deal with Iran, still no deal. But the president insisting the two sides are getting close. Trump is demanding Iran reopen the Strait of Hormuz, guarantee it won't develop a nuclear weapon, and hand over its highly enriched uranium. Trump also saying he wants Iran to agree not to buy a nuclear weapon.
24: And there are reports both sides would like to change that draft, and with no hope of unlocking the strait, oil prices are rising, up around 2% right now. Israel today made its deepest push into the territory of its enemy neighbor in decades. ABC's Ian Pannell reports.
26: The IDF taking control of a 12th century crusader castle in southern Lebanon. Israeli flag raised atop Beaufort Castle. This is the deepest Israeli forces have been inside Lebanon in 26 years. The IDF saying it's rooting out Iranian-backed militia Hezbollah inside Lebanon.
24: A pill has been shown to prolong the lives of pancreatic cancer patients.
27: In a trial, patients with metastatic pancreatic cancer who took a new drug almost doubled their survival time. The daily pill, not chemotherapy, blocks a protein that fuels tumor growth. Of 500 patients, those who took the drug lived for a median of 13.2 months compared to 6.7 months for chemotherapy patients. The study was published in the New England Journal of Medicine, presented Sunday at the American Society for Clinical Oncology's meeting. The FDA plans to expedite its review. Brian Clark, ABC News.
24: Pancreatic cancer is one of the deadliest. 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
28: Hot summer. Here's the official forecast for tonight. A chance of showers and thunderstorms as we drop down to 65. Increasing clouds tomorrow. Afternoon showers and thunderstorms and 85. Tomorrow night, more rain and thunderstorms down to 64. Sunny on Tuesday with a high of 82. Mostly clear, 58 heading into Tuesday night. Sunshine for Wednesday with a high of 81. Mostly clear Wednesday night and 59. Sunny on Thursday and 84 degrees. I'm Craig Allen on WGOW.
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36: A Better Life with Dr. Sanjay Gupta.
37: We all know how important it is to stay active as we age, especially as we get older. But I've come to realize that for as good as people are about getting their cardio in, a lot of older folks really don't seem to be doing the recommended amount of strength training or even understand why it's so important. It helps you stay functional and therefore independent for as long as possible. Certified strength and conditioning specialist Dana Santis says a great place to start is not with dumbbells or barbells, but with your body weight, which allows you to build strength while also learning how your body moves and where your limitations exist. It also reduces the risk of overwhelming your connective tissue, which adapts more slowly than muscles as we get older. Once you're comfortable, you can dial up that intensity, but do it slowly, do it carefully. I'm Dr. Sanjay Gupta, helping you live a better life.
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38: W-G-O-W. Work, work, she feels the urge. Work it, work, work, she feels.
0: So have you ever considered about how the global internet traffic happens right now? Have you ever really thought about that, Andrew?
1: Not for a second. You just brought it up and I'm still not thinking about it.
0: Because it's that exciting. It is. It is... phenomenal when you know all the history of what's going on. You know, underneath the ocean, there's a transatlantic cable, for example. It's a fiber optic cable. It actually went live in 1988. Isn't that amazing? It died in 2002, so it's been sitting on the Atlantic Sea for ever since. So now what's happening, and I know this is something you're going to be like, you're going to share this with everybody you know, is that they're pulling up this cable and they're using it to, they're going to recycle the cable. It's 3,700 miles of cable on the Atlantic floor.
1: One cable?
0: Just one cable.
1: That is going to be a big loop around someone's arm when they wrap it up.
0: They're literally pulling the plug on internet history.
1: 3,700 feet of cable?
0: And now there's always this clickbait story about sharks eating the cable. They don't do that.
1: No.
0: No, they're not interested. They're more interested in eating clownfish because they taste funny.
1: Ha, ha, ha.
0: Oh, what was that?
1: Yeah, what was that?
0: It was a clown.
1: That's right. Actually quite appropriate.
0: Well, that, you know what? See, this is why we are the biggest, the best, the award-winning show about all things digital, because we have our act together here on the Kim Komando Show. And I'm America's beloved digital goddess, Kim Komando, here with you once again. Funny how that works. And joining me is Andrew Babinski. 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
0: We would love you for that. And a huge salute goes out to all of our brave men and women tuning in on the American Forces Network Radio. Over 370,000 servicemen and women in 175 different countries and 200 ships at sea get the Kim Komando Show. Isn't that just amazing? Anyway, we appreciate each and every one of you. 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All right, then, every single day of my life, I make sure I know exactly what's happening in the tech space. And here are some things that you need to know about. Now, when I say homework to you, Andrew, what comes to mind?
1: Helping the kids with homework.
0: No, your homework when you were a kid.
1: Oh, when I was a kid? Getting it done at school before I got home so I never had homework.
0: Oh, see, that was good.
1: I hated homework.
0: Okay. Irene, for me, homework meant sitting at the kitchen table. And my dad worked for United Airlines, so he always worked the early shift. So that this way he went to work at like 4 or 5 in the morning, and then he would pick me up on his way home and then pick me up from school. And then I would have to like lay out all my homework.
1: Did you have a lot of it?
0: Oh, yeah. I went to an old girls Catholic school.
1: Oh, yeah. Okay.
0: And then he would make me chicken noodle soup, and then he'd help me with my homework. But every once in a while, he'd throw me an outlier. Like he'd say, here is the Wall Street Journal. Tell me how our stock is doing.
1: Great.
0: And I'm like, that is so much more interesting to me. 54% of today's teens admit they use AI chatbots to do their homework every single day.
1: That number seems very low.
0: The question is, how much of the chatbot is doing their homework, which is probably most of it, don't you think?
1: So this was last Wednesday. Francis had a bunch of math. He was out sick, so he had like 9 sheets of math to do. And there was one where we were working on it. He's in the 6th grade. And I was like, I just don't know it. I don't remember this from math class. So I pulled out my phone and I started to take a picture. He's like, no, we can't use ChatGPT. It is against the rules. And I was like, hold on. I'm just going to take a picture.
0: You know what? Okay, first of all, you have to know, Francis follows the rules.
1: Oh, yes, absolutely. Okay, he does not break a rule. And I said, we're going to take a picture of it, and we're going to ask ChatGPT, how do we work this out? We're not going to ask for the answer, but we're going to ask, how do we work it out? And he's like, well, make sure you put in there, you tell it not to give us the answer. And that's what we did. So we used ChatGPT for homework, but we still solved the problem ourselves.
0: Which makes sense. But most parents will just say, here,
1: oh, yeah.
0: 52.
1: There now you go. Now go clean your room.
0: Let's see. Royal Caribbean, you like to cruise. They just updated its rules that you are not allowed to wear your smart glasses on board in restrooms, locker rooms, spas, medical facilities, security areas, the casino, or near the water slides. So if you have smart glasses, you're not allowed to wear them anywhere there.
1: They're going to throw you off the boat, too.
0: Ooh, that would
1: they don't mess around.
0: Audible is launching a groundbreaking new feature. I mean, this is phenomenal. I mean, this is something that you know that the people in the research and development offices, the marketing department got involved. And they said, you know, a lot of people listen to Audible, but we need more people to listen to Audible. So here's how we're going to do it.
1: Why am I sensing sarcasm?
0: The new feature is called Read and Listen. It allows you to read the book while the audio plays.
1: You're mocking this, but I like this, especially for young people.
0: Okay, you're going to read the book. You're reading the book.
1: Well, but you're going to look at the text while you're hearing it in your head.
0: They say that this is immersive reading, I guess, for children.
1: But I wouldn't call it immersive. I call it more of a learning aid than anything else. But I actually, you know what's funny is that my daughter, her reading scores have dipped a little bit. So we were as parent teacher and we were talking about, you know, what we could possibly do. And I said, what if I got her an audiobook that she could read along with?
0: There you go.
1: Well, I already thought it existed. This is a whole new feature for them.
0: This is going to put Audible back on the market. You can read the book while you listen.
1: But this is mixing two. These are two different kinds of readers, right? Audiobook people don't pick up books, and people who read books don't listen to audiobooks. I don't think that, I don't know if there's much of an audience there.
0: I don't think so.
1: There's not a lot of crossover.
0: Either I'm going to be having an audio experience or I'm going to be reading a book. It's not like I'm going to be sitting here saying, you know, what more can I do with either one of them? We talked a little bit with a caller last hour about these Ray-Ban smart glasses. Let's just dive deeper into it for just a second. So if you're wearing the Ray-Ban smart glasses with the not so hidden camera, because they're saying it's not a hidden camera, that you can see it in 90 seconds under their new project called NameTag that they're going to be releasing, which, by the way, it has been leaked that they don't want to release this feature when things are politically slow, that they actually want to wait till things are heated up so people won't notice that they rolled this out.
1: Okay.
0: Within 90 seconds, your phone will show your name, your where you work, and your last three Instagram posts.
1: That's too much.
0: It has a 12-megapixel camera, 5 microphones. Over 7 million pairs of these were sold last year. They are matching your face against 3 billion profiles. Think about 3 billion profiles.
1: Right.
0: Across Facebook, Instagram, WhatsApp. And so you have a small white LED light on the right frame. That means

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1: The next day she texted him and said, hey, thanks for a good time. And then he texts her back and go, then you probably want a copy of this. So he was wearing smart glasses while they were having sex. And then she freaked out about all that. And then he pled guilty to voyeurism.
2: Oh, wow. Because he didn't tell her.
1: Didn't tell her.
2: Secretly recorded her.
1: So if you're having sex with somebody and they're wearing glasses, nothing else.
2: Unless their name is Clark Kent. Okay. That is acceptable because that's Superman.
1: You're absolutely right about that.
2: Okay, but is this too far? Should you be able to have some sense? Imagine this scenario. Two people are walking down the street. Somebody steps on somebody's shoes. They start yelling at each other. One person has this technology, immediately knows the person they're just yelling with. A day later, they go and kill them.
1: Somebody steals a parking spot.
2: Yeah.
1: Somebody bumps into you the wrong way.
2: I mean, because someone could make the argument, well, if you're stealing a parking spot, well, I have your license plate number. Nobody's going to go through that much. Not a lot of people are going to go through that much work to find out who you are based on your license plate. But if it's right there in front of you, this is Kim Commando.
1: See, and that part, you know, being on radio, we've always enjoyed a certain amount of anonymity.
2: Sure.
1: Okay. And I'm sure it's happened to you, it's happened to me, when you just start talking, people go, oh, I know that voice.
2: Mm-hmm.
1: But meanwhile, you can like just casually shop around and nobody really knows who you are. That's why I wouldn't like this. I mean, because, you know, I just feel like I would get my privacy invaded. Even though I have no sense of privacy in public, I still like being able to.
2: Do a majority of people. Let's look at a company that advertises on this radio show, Incogni. They make their living erasing people from the internet because people don't want to be found.
1: Right.
2: And now with these glasses, whether you like it or not, if you're not living at home in the darkness with all the shades down, you're going to be found.
1: You'd be getting coffee. Hi, Andrew. How are you? You know, I don't really agree with what you said about that Cardinals game.
2: Right, exactly. I would love to have someone from the company come on this show and say, give us the three positive outcomes or reasons that you're implementing this.
1: I'm going to tell Maddie to do that.
2: Because I can give you 35 negative ones.
1: I'll ask if we can get somebody from Meta. And if anybody's listening from Meta, give us a call.
2: I'd love to hear the spin. I mean, your argument.
1: Your spin. 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Until the 1990s, the U.S. government classified encryption as munition. Literally, it was on the same restricted list as firearms and explosives. 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All right, still to come, we're talking about better flight searches, how AI can change how you think, some calendar hacks and scams that are spreading. And of course, we just have the best callers ever here on the Kim Commando Show. You want to get outside, take the hike, keep up with the people you love, move through your day without thinking twice about it. 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
0: All right, I have a little bit of an ask here, and so let's talk about it. You know, wherever you get your podcasts, you can get the Kim Komando Show. Now, for some reason, you are not leaving me a nice 5-star positive review wherever you get your podcast. And that needs to change pronto. It does. Because, see, here's what happens. You have all these algorithms that are controlling podcasts. Do you know how many podcasts are out there right now? Like 4 million podcasts. 4 million. It's nutso. So wherever you get your podcast, the algorithms will kind of determine what podcast to show to other people. Now, the algorithms are based on positive reviews and traffic. So if you're like, oh, if you like this, then somebody else will like this. So that's why you hear me say, please, please, please. You know, if I have to go spin a sign on the corner, I'll do that. Yes, I will. Well, maybe I won't, but it sounded like I should be able to do that. Just wherever you get your podcast, just leave a nice 5-star review. Say some good words. Because again, that helps trick the algorithms, and then more people will know about the Kim Komando Show podcast, which is exactly what we need. All right, then. So what do you say, Andrew? Phone calls?
11: I think that's our job.
0: Oh, thank you. Michael in Tacoma, Washington. Hello there, Michael. What's happening with you?
12: Oh, hi. Thanks for taking my question, Kim. I really appreciate it.
0: You betcha. What's going on?
12: I've got a question for Amazon. I used a fair amount of stuff from Amazon. I ordered some gardening products a couple weeks back, and then I got a we're delayed in shipping, and you know, it was no big deal. It's still with winter out here, and so I waited, and the products came in. I ordered three gardening beds and then a dog bed for it, and they all came in one thing. I ordered everything together. I got one day. A few days later, I got the next one. Finally, a couple days ago, I got the last one. Now, last night, overnight, I got texts that I was getting refunds for everything I ordered. And I don't, you know, I got the products. I don't need the refunds, but I don't know how to get hold of Amazon to actually refund or tell them, no, I don't owe refunds.
7: Michael,
12: I actually got the products.
7: Michael, are you calling us just to brag?
12: No.
0: Okay.
12: Because no, eventually they're going to figure it out, and then we've got
7: to. No.
0: Okay. You know what? I've never got a text about a refund from Amazon.
7: Never.
0: Never. So that's a big fat classic phishing scam setup right there. So if
12: but
0: you
12: it came from the same apparent things from Amazon, is this going to hold the whole thing going to be a scam?
0: I would not trust Amazon saying that we were sorry and here's a text or anything. What I would do is I go straight to my Amazon orders page and look at mm-hmm. the order history, see what's going on. It'll say refund in process or refund enabled or something like that. But then you also have this little handy dandy chat button right there. And what's nice about the chat button, like you asked about a phone number for Amazon. No, you just go to the chat area, the chat help. And then you type in your order number, tell them what the problem is. In addition to that, there's also another button, which I love, love, love, is that it says, would you like us to call you? And you're like, yes, I would, as a matter of fact.
7: I just did this. I was at a softball game. A chair I bought on Black Friday wasn't working. Got on the chat. I don't know if I was talking to a chatbot or a real person. They gave me like four or five ways. Hey, try this, do that. Didn't work. They're like, okay, here's the manufacturer form. Fill it out and we'll get you a new one.
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7: People have started using AI for all sorts of things, but I cannot think of an area where the stakes are higher than your health. First of all, I'll tell you this. I know doctors who have cracked some seemingly impossible cases with the help of AI, so it can be a powerful tool. But AI can also hallucinate, provide bad advice, and be just as confident when it does that. If you do decide to plug any personal medical information into one of these chatbots, you should know that while the companies that created them have robust privacy protections in place, they are not bound by HIPAA, like your healthcare provider is. Whatever the advice presented to you, take it with a degree of healthy skepticism. Always get a second opinion. And remember, if you ever experience concerning symptoms, skip the AI consult and head straight to the ER. I'm Dr. Sanjay Gupta, helping you live a better life.
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18: Was this a publicly accessible flight search site?
17: Well, it was really made. It was, but it wasn't. 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
18: Oh, okay.
17: 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But if you just want to look at the available flights, you're not ready to buy a ticket yet. And you want to see large airports, small airports to see if you can save some money that way. 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It's free. There's no account. They're not going to try to sell you a ticket. They just tell you every airline in existence and what that fare is and if it's non-refundable and things like that.
18: This is all owned by Google?
17: Yes.
18: Okay.
17: So it's kind of like the back end of Google Flights without all the bells and whistles and the ads.
18: Searchable and easy to navigate?
17: Oh,
18: perfect.
17: Yeah.
18: Okay. I'm going to have to try this.
17: It's matrix.itasoftware.com. Robert in Chicago. Hello there, Robert. Welcome aboard.
19: How do you do?
17: Good. What's going on?
19: Oh, not much. Well, the reason I called, actually I emailed you and then, I'm calling now. And the question I had, I've got a grandson. He'll be a senior in high school next year, and he's seriously looking at attending Arizona State University. And I was looking at what kind of majors do you believe he should go into in order to not get excluded from the job market by AI and, in fact, take advantage of what AI might offer and what majors he should consider pursuing.
18: Now, Kim, before you go to the educational side, I do have to ask a qualifying question, Robert. Can he do a keg stand? Because if he can't,
19: sure
18: I don't know if there's a place
19: is.
18: For him at ASU.
19: I know what kegs meant when I was in college, but I'm not sure what it means now.
17: Explain what a keg stand is.
18: You would get on the keg, and then you'd go upside down, and people would hold your legs. And then you put a funnel in your mouth and they run the keg. You know what? Actually, just talk about AI. It's okay.
19: I saw a lot of stuff like that at the Indy 500 on the infield. But
18: oh, ASU is a party school, my friend.
17: It is. It's a great school. What? Because it's so hot.
18: Oh, that's the reason? We have to drink. We'll get dehydrated.
17: You don't want us to get dehydrated. ASU has a fabulous computer science and software engineering school. And so if you're looking for AI, they have 11,000 students there. That would be the direction that I would point your grandson, anybody who's going to school to. They've got to learn AI. I interviewed this gal yesterday for a job here. And on her resume, it said that she was going to ASU for an MBA. I actually looked at her and said, why are you doing that?
18: Well, that's comforting.
17: And she's like, what do you mean? I thought an MBA. I said, why would you just get an MBA? You're not going to be able to get a job. You have to focus on AI. Anybody with an MBA is having trouble getting a job. Data science, analytics, engineering, mechanical, robotics, cybersecurity, biometrics, health IT. You see what all the underlying Scholastic curriculum includes here, Robert?
19: Yes.
17: AI?
19: Yes.
17: Okay. Nothing generic. Oh, I'm getting a business degree, a marketing degree. Oh, I love this one. An art history degree.
18: Okay. Come on. Okay. We need people to study art history.
17: Okay. Accounting, law. No, you only want to just take AI and machine learning. That's just the way that it is.
18: This is the second straight week that you have said no one should become a lawyer. Are you 100% serious about this? We're going to need lawyers.
17: I think we will need lawyers. But I think that you may not need lawyers the way that you needed lawyers in the past.
18: Okay.
17: Let me give you an example. I don't want to get into a lot of details, but I needed to talk to a lawyer this past week about a property that I am buying.
18: Right. We all know you're buying Disneyland. Go ahead.
17: Okay. So that's a little out of my budget. And so I was talking to a lawyer about the particulars of this acquisition. And I was explaining to said lawyer about how I wanted the acquisition to happen. And then she went on this whole tangent, whole thing. Okay. And, you know, she's charging like $600-700 an hour.
18: Right.
17: Okay. And then she sends me this whole document back. And it's like, I'm like, no, that is not right. That is, and I'm not a lawyer. And I don't play one on the radio, and I don't want to be one. But I'm thinking to myself, this is wrong. So I plug everything she puts into ChatGPT. And I said, what do you think? Comes back. Says, that lawyer's like, she don't know what you're talking about. So I kind of forwarded all of that. And I said, this is from AI. And she said, oh, okay, yeah. Okay. I'm thinking like, okay, why did I even need that?
18: Right.
17: So I think law is a fabulous thing to know. But if you're thinking that you're going to be writing contracts and doing things like that, I think that's just passe. I think you're going to be representing people. Have you seen the movie Mercy?
18: Mm-mm.
17: I only watched part of it, but it's kind of the reverse. It's that you are guilty until proven innocent. And you have to prove yourself innocent in front of AI.
18: Oh, wow. Okay.
17: And it has caught my attention. I haven't like turned it off in the first 10 minutes because it's normally like short attention span theater.
18: Give that movie an Academy Award then. If it kept her attention for 10 minutes, it's a winner.
17: Well, do you disagree?
18: I just don't know. I mean, because the last 2 weeks you said we're not going to need lawyers, but that's just because the entry level work is being eliminated. And so it's just going to be a longer time for a lawyer to become more established and get to the point where the cost that they put in for their degree is going to pay off.
17: Another case in point, I have when you're in business, you have legal issues. That's just the way it is. I have a conversation a couple of days with another lawyer, not about a property acquisition, about what I consider that I got screwed over. Okay. And I have done so much through AI and so much putting data into AI that it has made his job a lot easier in presenting the case. Whereas before, it would have taken him and a team of 20 people to figure out terabytes and terabytes of data.
18: Right. But at some point, the old guild is going to die off. And what are we going to do when we don't have the next generation of lawyers waiting in the wings?
17: My AI lawyer is going to talk to your AI lawyer.
18: All right. I'll see you in AI court.
17: Debbie in San Antonio, Texas. Welcome aboard, Debbie. What's happening?
20: Hey, thank you so much for taking my call. Yeah, no, I'm going to be going on a trip to Australia here soon, and I am really concerned about jack juicing and protecting myself with the latest and greatest tech as far as like the data blockers, the power packs, RFIDs.
17: So why Australia?
20: Well, my brother lives there, and I'm going to see him and escorting my mom back from Australia. She's 83, and
17: meaning
20: just one sibling has taken her there, and the other one, and I get to come back with her, so I get to spend some time there with my other brother, and yeah, it's going to be awesome.
18: I know that you're worried about the technical aspect of being in danger in Australia, but what you need to worry about is magpies. There are birds.
20: I'm really worried about the airline flight.
18: There are birds in Australia that protect where they live by intentionally going after people's eyes.
20: Oh my gosh.
18: And I'm not kidding.
20: Andrew? That's hilarious.
18: Also, huntsman spider. Yeah. There's a rule in Australia. If the huntsman spider is smaller than your head, you let it be. Anything bigger, you have to trap and release. I wanted to go to Australia so bad. There are like 312 things that'll kill you on a daily basis in that country. I don't even know how they have a population.
17: They also have jellyfish, too.
18: Everything.
20: Yeah. Oh, yeah.
18: All right, go ahead. Back to your question.
20: We're going to have a great time over there, but I'm just... I've heard a lot about that Jack juicing, and
17: let's talk a little bit about that. I mean, first of all, you can buy a little device. It's called the Portapow. I know that people make these names up. Don't look at me like, did you just say Portapow? Yes, I did.
20: Not a porta potty.
17: No. And you want not just the first or second gen, you want the third gen.
18: Sure.
17: Portapow.
18: Number three.
17: Yes. Okay. And it's like $10 on Amazon. And so if you're going to use a public charging station that you put that in, it kind of just stops any data from leaving your phone going back and forth. But the real thing is that this is a long flight, right?
20: Yes.
17: And so you want to see if there are any electrical outlets, and there probably may be, depending upon where you're sitting. If you're in business or first class, you're going to be able to plug in, and then you'll have, you know, everything along the way. You want to look at an Anker 737, and it's going to charge your phone four or five times. And it's about $100. So the bottom line here is that when you're traveling is that you want to bring your own cable and you want to bring your own wall adapter so that you're not relying on anybody else.
20: Got it.
17: One of the things that when you do book this flight, that the airline will say, we will have Wi-Fi the entire flight. Right.
20: Right.
17: And you're like, yes, this is going to be so great. I'm going to get so much work done. Right. Mm-hmm. But let me tell you, you're going to get up. You're going to be sitting in your seat and you're going to get all your stuff out. You know what I'm talking about. You're going to be setting yourself up for this long flight. You got your pillow. You got your little socks. You got your water bottle and you got your laptop. And you got your charger and your phone and your headphones. And you're like, I'm ready, whatever you want to bring at me for the next 10, 12 hours of my life. And then it happens. Flight attendant comes over just as you're leaving the gate. And she says, I'm sorry to tell you that the Wi-Fi is broken on this flight. And then you look at her like, what? What did you just say?
18: So you're saying have a backup plan?
17: Yes. And my backup plan, this happened to me last time I left London. And my backup plan was one really bad Nicolas Cage movie that was saved on my laptop.
18: Ooh. Which one was it? Face Off?
17: I don't know. It was the one the Nicolas Cage movie where he plays himself.
18: Oh, I don't know that one.
17: It was awful.
18: How many times did you get to watch it?
17: I couldn't even get through it once. I just sat there and I was like, okay.
18: I guess I'll talk to my husband is what you thought.
17: I think I'll just drink. So what you want to do is there, just make sure that you have entertainment for yourself. I'm talking about, you know, go to Netflix, download offline movies and or wherever you get your movies. And so you have stuff to at least occupy yourself in case the Wi-Fi doesn't work. And then you're sitting there and you're like, oh, this is a long flight. Are we there yet?
18: Wear goggles. Magpies are terrifying.
17: How big are they?
18: They're not very. They look like little crows, but they intentionally go after your eyes. There's a guy who has a YouTube channel where he bike rides through their nest every single day wearing a helmet and goggles, and you just see him fly down and just peck, peck, peck, peck, peck, peck, trying to get through his goggles.
17: Oh, that's terrifying.
18: Oh, it's so scary. It's what nightmares are made of.
17: Oh, man. 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You're exhausted. 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
17: Let's see, Miranda in Austin, Texas. Hi, Miranda.
24: Hi, Kim. Great to talk to you. Thank you so much for taking my call.
17: So what's going on?
24: So I got an email in my Gmail from a business associate of mine with a proposal request. I'm thinking, oh, this is interesting. She's interested in doing business. So it had a PDF attachment. And when I clicked the PDF, it had one of those verify if you're human puzzles. Mm-hmm. So I did that, and then I can't remember exactly what happened after that, because this was a couple of weeks ago, but I just didn't feel right because this particular person, we have not communicated in quite a while. So I was like, you know what, let me see if I still have her number and text her to make sure this is legit and not a scam. Well, lo and behold, she said that she got hacked. And I was like, well, how did you get hacked? And she said that she thinks that she thinks that it was a fake Google sign-in from clicking a PDF. And I'm thinking, oh, my God.
17: So then you click the PDF, and then now you've got maybe some malicious code, embedded scripts, and bad links and stuff on your system now.
24: I haven't seen any evidence that I've been hacked. I did immediately change my password. So I haven't seen anything.
17: That doesn't mean that they're lurking there. And if you changed your password on that device, guess what? They have your new password. So,
24: oh my God.
17: So that's why if you're going to change your password, you have to change it on another device so that this way they can't get back in. And so with everything that you have going on right now, you know, you got a lot of financial information. We all do on our computers. And you got your banking and everything else. Sometimes what they do is they just kind of lurk there in the background and they until you get all happy because you're like, ah, nothing happened to me. 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And I would change every single one of my passwords on another device, which is not a fun way to spend your day. Not at all. All right, still to come, calendar hacks are spreading here on the Kim Komando Show. 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
0: 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All right. 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
7: From ABC News, I'm Wayne Cabot. Uncertainty over reopening the Strait of Hormuz is now pushing oil prices higher again, up about 2%. Gas Buddy says without a deal soon, we should expect higher gas prices. Kevin Hassett, director of the White House National Economic Council, telling ABC's This Week, prices aren't increasing as much as they could have.
8: Well, look, in the end, people look at their wallets and they decide how to vote. And if they look at their wallets and look at how much money they have after, you know, the increase in prices, they're going to find that they have a lot more money.
7: Information is murky tonight about the reported draft agreement to end the Iran war. The White House not confirming reports that President Trump is seeking changes, edits. Trump did post on social media tonight to criticize CNN, but 2 days after his meeting at the White House Situation Room, no one has provided updates. Ukraine President Zelensky expects a major Russian attack either tonight or tomorrow night with drones, cruise missiles, and ballistic missiles. He says the intelligence comes from the U.S. and European partners. It indicates preparations are happening now. He's telling Ukrainians to get ready to enter bomb shelters. Israeli flags now flying over a captured castle in Lebanon, Israel's deepest incursion into Lebanon in 26 years. Israel's ground invasion has captured dozens of Lebanese villages where it says Hezbollah fighters are.
9: This weekend, Israel's Iron Dome intercepting rockets. Hezbollah says it fired into Upper Galilee. Large swaths of southern Lebanon now in ruins. Residents digging through the rubble. The country's health ministry says more than 3,400 people have been killed by Israeli forces since March. More than 10,000 wounded.
7: ABC's Ian Paddle. Total blackout hitting St. Thomas and St. John in the Virgin Islands. Second time this weekend. They've been struggling with increasingly frequent outages from decades-old generating units. 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
10: Here's the official forecast for tonight. A chance of showers and thunderstorms as we drop down to 65. Increasing clouds tomorrow. Afternoon showers and thunderstorms and 85. Tomorrow night, more rain and thunderstorms down to 64. Sunny on Tuesday with a high of 82. Mostly clear, 58 heading into Tuesday night. Sunshine for Wednesday with a high of 81. Mostly clear Wednesday night and 59. Sunny on Thursday and 84 degrees. I'm Craig Allen on WGOW.
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16: A Better Life with Dr. Sanjay Gupta. We've talked a lot about measles over the past year, but mumps has largely flown under the radar, even though it's been making a bit of a comeback as well. That's because fewer people are getting the MMR vaccine, which stands for measles, mumps, and rubella. The vaccine's been around for decades. It is effective. It is safe. What makes mumps outbreaks difficult to contain is that symptoms usually don't appear for 2 to 3 weeks after someone's been exposed. And that can make it hard to pin down where that exposure took place. And someone who is infected can transmit the virus to someone else before they are symptomatic. If you get sick, which could manifest like a run-of-the-mill respiratory virus or the telltale swelling of your cheeks and jaw, all you can really do at that point is to treat the symptoms and also isolate yourself so you don't infect anyone else. I'm Dr. Sanjay Gupta, helping you live a better life.
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22: From Maine to Sacramento, this is weather for Sterling every damn Sunday night. I am meteorologist Dr. Dave Iser. Over the next few days, much of the continental United States will see closer to average to slightly above average temperatures. As we greet the month of June tomorrow morning, the exception to this regime is the northern Rocky Mountains states, where we've got a pesky upper-level low-pressure system. We're going to keep temperatures cooler, along with some thunderstorms and associated rains and higher wind gusts. Another exception is the southeast coast, or around the Gulf coastal states, where we're going to experience some healthy thunderstorms. We've got a decaying, nearly stationary old cold front. That's going to be the focus for touching off some thunderstorms there. Also, in the southern plains, we're going to have some heating up as well. Temperatures will be well into the 90s, some spots below, just below 100. And then, if you live near the coast, be aware that we've got a full moon, and there might be some flooding concerns with high tides and rip currents in the Atlantic coastal spot. Otherwise, some pretty good weather for the lower 48. This is meteorologist Dr. Dave Iser with weather reports at 6 and 36 past every hour, only right here on Sterling every damn Sunday night.
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25: Florida Stories is about people so dumb you'll almost wreck your car. I'm James Parker. Florida Stories still to come on Sterling every damn night.

All right, ladies and gentlemen, it's Sterling every damn Sunday. Here we are on the weekend ride home after a fierce weekend of having to be with your spouse. An entire weekend stuck with your significant other, wondering, who are their significant others? Who are their significant others? Are you wondering about that? Do you realize that an actual survey done by actual grown-ups reveals that over 2,000 Americans found the average adult is spending less time with their friends? Oh no, why would you have to take a survey of this? Less time with their friends, relying on them less. And for many men, they may not have any friends at all. Why? Well, tension. Friendships feel like something that simply persists. Yet the data shows it's been quietly disappearing, though choices too small to notice in the moment. Noise. The conversation about loneliness fixates on dramatic isolation, obscuring the more common erosion to close friendships, that drift that and competing priorities. You get married. Direct message. Friendship doesn't survive on assumptions. It survives on attention. And most of us are giving the attention that we have in us that's left, that we can't deal with anymore. As you and I get older, now I know you're not 50 yet, but as you and I get older, more and more things come into our life, either at work or in our relationships, or you got a kid, maybe you're getting a grandkid and another grandkid. The kid needs money, they need scholarships, there are birthday parties, your spouse actually wants to have sex, so all of those things work together to make it difficult for you to keep friends with, well, there's old Charlie. Hey, old Charlie, let's go golfing. Old Charlie, let's go bowling. Oh, okay, we can go bowling. When do you want to do that? How about 2 Saturdays from now? Oh, no, that's when little Muffin is getting married. I can't, oh. Well, how about next Monday? Monday? Oh, no, that's when I have to turn in a report. It's going to be due. And that's how it goes. As an adult, it's difficult first to carve out the time to hang out with a friend, but it's more complicated. As we get older, we have some friends who are on a completely different path. For example, you may have friends who are not married and don't plan to get married, and you're married, and you have 1 kid, 2 kid, bonus, 3 kids, the Irish baby, 3 kids, and you can't tell those stories. They can't relate to you because they're single and not married, and it's Pride Month. It's not a conversation that's going to be having. Those are just the beginning of the challenges. Now, my father, who, unlike me, was charming, handsome, outgoing, knew how to get people to like him, and he'd do it. He'd meet people, and they'd like my father. Everybody who met my father liked my father. People who have worked for him have instant messaged me on Facebook saying, I worked for your father. He was wonderful. He was the best boss I ever had. And I'm thinking, are you talking about my father? And that's who he was. Well, the challenge is this. He would, when he would play golf, they had a rule for him, which was you cannot talk about your kids. That was the rule. They wouldn't play with him if he talked about his kid. Despite all of those skills, I noticed he didn't have any male friends. My father did not bring a guy home or go out for a few with Joe. We're going to go out with Joe for a few, or arrange to play with golf with one specific person. My father had no male friends. No male friends. I was reminded of this when I looked at my mother and father's wedding pictures. He had groomsmen. What happened to these guys? Where are these guys? Oh, well, I haven't seen them since the wedding. These were your best friends? Yeah. You haven't seen them since the wedding? Yeah. I like to hang out with your mother. I enjoyed spending time with your mother. And that's what he did. The rest of his life, it was dedicated to hanging out with my mother. That was it. My mother, I don't think, felt the same way. I think she had female friends. Oh, she loved my father, but I believe that she spent a lot of time in normal social situations with other women, and she belonged to the women's club and all that stuff. That's how they did their lives. But he had no interest in hanging out with guys because I'm hanging out with your mother. After she died, he had a problem. First of all, they thought he was going to die first. They had a lot of good reason to think that. He had a triple bypass from Denton Cooley. He had a triple bypass. They did an angiogram on him. All three of his arteries were clogged. They said, we have to do open heart surgery on you today. You're going to die if we don't do it. Okay, so they saved his life. And therefore, they all thought he was going to die first. And he didn't. He lived like 12, 13 years after my mom, which makes me happy. But
he had no male friends until she died. And then he had one male friend, and they had a schedule. They'd go out to get drinks on Thursday nights. In his case, it was a Black Label and water, and he had one, and that was it. That was his party. He had no male friends. It turns out, because of this survey, now we know that's not unusual, that men in particular progressively have fewer and fewer friends. There's another category of men who have lost their friends to Donald Trump. They've lost their friends because their friends think that they voted for Trump, and therefore they want nothing to do with them. Now, the beauty of our system is it's a sacred and secret ballot. Nobody knows who I voted for, and that's the point. That gives us our freedom. It's not like North Korea, where there's one person on the ballot, and if you have a write-in candidate, you're going to go right to jail. You're going to write yourself to jail or worse. But the adult friendship is complicated. When you and I were kids, we knew exactly who our friends were. In ninth grade, you walked down the hall of the school. There were some people who you knew, some people who said hi to you. Can we hang out later? Can we have lunch together? And then there were the other people who threw you against the locker. And so it was very clear instantly who were your friends and who were not your friends. Every year out of school, it becomes trickier and more complicated. And also then you have to coordinate it with your significant other. Your friends have to be coordinated with your significant other. So if they don't like the other person, or if they don't like your friend's significant other, you're not having that friend. That friendship will not survive because you're not going to bring that friend over to the house. You're not going to be spending time with that friend, right? It's all complicated mess. And therefore, I just sit back and watch Pawn Stars and Storage Wars. I watch a lot of episodes of Storage Wars. All right, you're listening to Sterling Every Damn Night. It's the only radio show made for one, Sundays, and two, for you. Because you and I are misfits. We're weird. We're left-handed, flat-footed. We never fit in. Fortunately, now that you and I can work the great shift, we're surrounded by people who do not fit in. Doesn't it feel good? Walter Sterling, every damn Sunday.

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0: Sterling, every damn Sunday it's you. Yes, you finally found radio that you meant to find years ago. Instead of all those dreary conversations, those horrible conversations of people yelling at each other about Democrats, now we just get to sit here and yell about what actually is worth yelling about, which is your sister-in-law. The horrible things that you have to deal with your sister-in-law. Horrible things that you... Anyway, what else do I want to... Oh, yeah, this. This is here.
1: We are fighting for the gays of Hormuz right now.
2: Respect to them. They need us to fight for them. I'm with it.
1: Gays of Hormuz are being attacked.
2: That's not cool.
1: Not good.
2: I'm a straight guy, but that's not cool.
1: Yeah, they're going for the straights of Hormuz, but they're not willing to protect the gays of Hormuz.
2: You see, I'm a straight guy. I got my, I'm an ally.
1: What do you think when you do see a penis?
2: When I see a penis?
1: Yeah.
2: I don't know. Never seen one other than my own.
0: All right, ladies and gentlemen, it's Pride Month, and we're not going to discuss it because what I have found about my audience is you have no interest in talking about Pride Month, no interest in talking about the gays that you've crushed with, the ones that you lusted after quietly, even though, you're straight, they're straight, but nobody wanted to discuss, you know, that they really like Sean Cassidy or that you really like that lead singer from Poison or whatever that was. No, you didn't want to deal with any of that. I understand. Did you see the Blue Origin explosion? Did you see that explosion in Cape Canaveral Thursday? The Blue Origin rocket ship completely exploded during a test. Nobody was hurt. Nobody was killed. Thank goodness. But you have to see the video because it's crazy. This rocket completely exploded. You know, a rocket ready to orbit the moon. It had much, much fuel in it. And then it destroyed the launch pad, the entire launch pad, the whole area completely destroyed. Worth looking up on YouTube rather than Sydney Sweeney pictures. Take a moment to look at Blue Origin. Shocking footage from the scene allowed, I'm sorry, shocking footage from the scene showed the launch pad start to light up. Smoke erupted from the base of the rocket, but soon the base exploded into a ball of fire that soon consumed the entire rocket and later the entire launch pad. You and I can't even conceive of that type of heat, that type of explosion. Just absolutely horrible. Absolutely horrible. And then finally, somebody went to jail who should have gone to jail. You ready? Vincent Lamas may receive probation for plotting to open fire on a Nevada library or school after he was ordered to set up inpatient mental health treatment before his sentencing. He had complied with the conditions of his plea deal, negotiated, blah, blah, blah. Lamas, who has been out of custody on electric monitoring for months, is expected to appear back in court. Keep doing what you're doing, and he might get out. He might, like, what do you mean he might get out? He plotted to open fire on a Nevada library or school. The teenager was arrested in February after family members discovered disturbing journal entries in a notebook, including writings about wanting to attack a library during kids' club. He wanted to shoot the library during kids' club. First, I'm really happy I was never sent to library for a kids' club. I was very busy watching cartoons. My mother would have never done that to me. Imagine sending a kid to the library. That wouldn't happen. Now, I went to the library and I committed crimes. I will confess to you that actually the only crime I've ever committed was at a library. This will sound horrible. I think all statutes of limitations have run off. It was not a federal library. And there was an album I wanted. They had a music listening room, and it was vinyl, a vinyl listening room. And I'm ashamed to say that there was an album I wanted, and I took it. And there was a lot of evidence on that album that it was theirs, even though I removed that evidence. And the librarian said, what is this? And then they called my mother. And by the time I got home, my mother wanted to know about the album. Well, I lied to her. And I kept that damn album. Many years later, I sent the money for the album. I felt terrible about it because, you know, I'm a high conscience man. I've never taken payola. I'm in an industry that lives on payola. or like the Congress lives on insider trading. They live on freaking insider trading. And that Speaker of the House said, no, we're not going to pass that law because many people in Congress live off of that trading. Our salaries are too small to live on. Like, really? That's your big problem?
3: Lesbians in space, space, space, space. The other side of midnight with Walter Sterling.
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0: 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And there you will find a way to join the Midnight Misfit Club. And you should, because this is the only club you're going to get in. They stopped calling it the, They stopped calling the Home Shopping Club the Home Shopping Club. Now they call it the Home Shopping Network. That was the most brilliant thing possible. They called it the Home Shopping Club. Very good. That was what they should have stayed. But instead, the Home Shopping Network. Because why? Because they're TV guys. And all TV guys think about, you know, we want to be at a network. All right, well, then did you see the QVC and the Home Shopping Network is filing for bankruptcy? Deeply in debt, lots of trouble. And I trace it back to the day that they stopped calling it the Home Shopping Club and started calling it the Home Shopping Network. I wonder if they're going to sell off pieces of the network on the air. You know, you can have this Sony camera, these microphones. You could buy this desk. How smart would that be to have a Home Shopping Club set in your living room? When people came into your living room, there was the Home Shopping set. There was the QVC set. I think that'd be fantastic. I think it'd be great. All right, Walter Sterling coming up. Mateus Boom Boom Boom from Hollywood with an update on the weekend receipts and the movies to see and his friendship. Mateus Boom Boom Hollywood coming up in just seconds with Walter Sterling every damn Sunday.
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10: If you are struggling with substance abuse, alcohol, pills, whatever it may be, first of all, it's nothing to be ashamed of. We know addiction is a brain disease, and we also know getting into recovery can be tough. Also, in case this helps, I want to tell you about a new study at a Harvard School of Public Health, which found that spiritual belief, the idea of a steady religious practice, had a protective effect from addiction. Experts we talked to told us there were probably a few reasons why this might be the case. Number one, excessive drug and alcohol use would not be the norm in a religious community, and people want to fit in. Two, a belief in a higher power provides people with hope and solace, great foils for addiction. And three, and I think there's some merit to this, regular attendance in a faith community also provides connection. Just like in AA, camaraderie and social support is often what you need. I'm Dr. Sanjay Gupta, helping you live a better life.

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0: Sacramento, this is weather for Strolling Every Damn Sunday Night. I am meteorologist Dr. Dave Iser. In the west, a rather tranquil weather pattern with high pressure dominating the atmosphere, which will allow a warm-up to occur, with, of course, the marine layer off the Pacific bringing in coastal low clouds each evening and morning, and into the far western valleys as well. High temperatures generally 3 to 5 degrees higher than they have been for the past, about a week. And we're going to start the month of June tomorrow with some pretty nice weather for Sacramento specifically. Dry weather and above normal temperatures to at least through the middle of the week, with low humidities and afternoon breezes. We're going to have some fire weather concerns, so be aware of that, especially in the valleys, with high temperatures in the lower 90s. Overnight lows will be in the upper 50s, and again, mostly clear skies, lots of sunshine during the day, and the stars will be out at night. This is meteorologist Dr. Dave Iser with weather reports 6 and 36 past every hour, only right here on Sterling Every Damn Sunday Night.
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2: This is your pal, Matthias Bombal. I'm going to take a look at three movies, count them, that opened last Friday in the theater business many years ago. Marquees used to read one Piperoo and one Stinkeroo when they didn't want to change the sign. Well, we've got two Piperoos this week and one Stinkeroo, and we begin with a movie offered by Lionsgate called Power Ballad, with Paul Rudd as Rick Power, a singer and guitarist in a small Irish band that plays weddings. He often tries to slip in his own compositions while playing the hits made popular by others. Playing a special wedding in a small Irish castle, they meet Danny, a washed-up boy band idol played by Nick Jonas, who sings one of his songs with the band. After which, Danny invites Rick to his room, and the two bond over music, and Rick shares one of his songs, which Danny likes. They work on it together for a while, and Danny asks if he can have it, and Rick agrees, and the next morning, Danny sends a gift of a rare guitar. Yet when Danny makes a hit out of the song, which gives him a comeback, Rick wants a piece of the pie. Havan Rose Lee has a small part as Danny's girlfriend in this mostly uneven story with a few sweet moments, but not a very believable premise. After all, Rick did say yes when Danny asked if he could have the song. The well-worn, down-and-out band-on-the-skids trope is elevated by Rudd's likability and Jonas's screen presence, but not enough to make Power Ballad memorable enough to last more than a week at the theaters before being forgotten. Miss Lee, who plays the girlfriend of Danny in this movie Power Ballad, also is in another movie that opened Friday where she plays the girlfriend of a piano tuner, and that movie is called Tuner, and I think it's one of the best movies this year. Tuner stars Leo Woodall as a very sensitive, interesting guy, a piano tuner and former virtuoso who had been working for a long time for Harry Horowitz, played by Dustin Hoffman. The two make an interesting pair as Harry's going deaf and Nikki has supersensitive hearing, relative perfect pitch, and an inability to suffer loud noises. Harry locked his hearing aids in the household safe and forgot the combination, so Nikki, with his sensitive hearing, learned how to crack a safe to help him get the hearing aids out of the safe. But when Harry is rushed to the hospital, Nikki must take on all of the piano clients. And while working late, there's a shift in the story. He encounters Iranian men running a security service, which is robbing their wealthy client where he's tuning the piano. They convince him to open the safe for them, which leads to involvement with this bad crowd, but a lucrative one, Walter, that helps Nikki pay for Harry's medical bills. Nikki also finds love with, guess who, Havana Rose Lee, who is a classical pianist. Though at times this movie gets violent because of Woodall's connection to these safecrackers, his great screen presence, I'm speaking of Leo Woodall, the remarkable editing by Greg O'Brien, excellent music, and a cameo appearance by Herbie Hancock make Tuner absolutely one of the best movies I have seen this year. It is outstanding, and it is the other movie in which Miss Lee appears as a girlfriend to a musician. And another excellent movie, and it's really quite good, from Focus Features and Studio Canal, they offer Pressure, starring Brendan Fraser as General Dwight D. Eisenhower, who's meticulously planning the D-Day invasion, which could change the entire outcome of the war. Yet the precise timing of the invasion hinged on the seemingly unpredictable element of the weather. The general had a team of U.S. weathermen on staff, but Winston Churchill recommended Captain James Stagg, played by Andrew Scott, as a special consultant, who arrived with a mere 72 hours before the planned invasion to advise when the weather would permit the best moment to launch. The tension builds as the rival weather specialists offer conflicting information to Eisenhower, who must decide, and soon, on the course history would take. The pressure is more than barometric in this excellent production, which also features a good turn by actor Damian Lewis as the stalwart Monty Montgomery. As with many period dramas made in the United Kingdom, the costumes and settings are superb. Anthony Morris directs from his screenplay based on a play by David Haig. Pressure is excellent, dramatic entertainment. So there you have a look at the three movies that opened last Friday and are playing right now in theaters across the United States. Walter, if you're interested in finding out more about the special programs I do with classic films or wonderful old theaters, or want to hear more of my movie reviews for other films, you may find that on Facebook at Matthias Bombals Hollywood. That's MATIASBOMBAL'S, Hollywood, like the city, Matthias Bombals Hollywood on Facebook. I certainly look forward to joining you next Sunday night right here on this station, Walter. And as ever, I thank you for having me on Sterling every damn Sunday.
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4: It's the Sterling Show on Sunday. Welcome. You and I are driving in the four-wheeler, the 18-wheeler, on the way to the Love truck stop, unless you're very, very lucky, and you're going to Bucky's. Oh, you haven't been to Bucky's. You're not an American. You're not an American. Some Bucky's have 150 gas pumps. 150 gas pumps. The way to get into first class has changed. If you travel a lot, the people who don't travel a lot don't understand that first class is not a luxury. If you're on those planes two or three times a month, those first class seats are not luxuries. They are necessities. It's very difficult, especially with medium range flights. It's a weird thing. To me, it's easier to sit in a 5-hour flight in coach than it is in a 2-hour flight in coach. There's more. It's hard. I can't explain. I don't have to explain everything. Now, here's the thing. There was a time when you could get into first class with yogurt. I could go up to the gate agent, make sure nobody was around. That was always the key. Make sure nobody was around. And if the gate agent was much younger than me, if it was a woman much younger than me or a guy my age or older, I'd get the upgrade. If it was a woman my age or older, no way in hell was I going to get an upgrade. They'd look at me with that, "You're a lot of crap, buddy," eyes, and I was getting nothing from them. If they were 25, I could, you know, flirt, because I'm very smooth. I could smooth my way into a first class seat. And if it was a guy my age, it would just be all empathy and, "Yeah, sure, here you go." That's how it would go. It usually took a container of yogurt and with the guy, you know, maybe a cigar. But whatever it took, I could do it and usually get upgraded 90% of the time. If it was sold out and it was to LA, that would be different. Well, here's the thing. Today, the upgrades are heavily controlled by the computer. It quickly prioritizes who has privileges, who has the most miles, whoever is the highest rank among frequent flyers waiting to get onto that plane. Whoever that is, they're going to get on before you. And the computer makes all those decisions, and they cannot be overridden. In no way. They're not going to be able to get on it. You can't slick it. Once you're on the plane, you can get upgraded. It's much easier to be upgraded on the plane. It takes more than being dressed nice. It takes more than being dressed nice. There's a specific phrase they use. They look for the simplest passenger. You work for an airline, am I right? They look for the simplest passenger. That means they look for the passenger who doesn't have luggage, doesn't have carry-on, doesn't have 10 things in the bin overhead. They're not with a kid. They're alone. And that's who they look for. They look for somebody who's unencumbered. Yes, if you're polite, you look them in the eye, that helps. But first, they're going to look for somebody who isn't with other people, is not encumbered. Some of the most surprising upgrades come down to whether you're traveling solo or whether you're the simplest passenger in a chaotic boarding situation, ready to be shifted quickly when the airline needs to solve a problem fast. Random upgrades are increasingly tied to loyalty systems and operational needs rather than simply getting lucky or displaying good manners. Upgrades today typically go to first passengers with the absolute highest elite status, you know that, and then When flights are oversold or boarding is in motion and something needs to be fixed fast, gate agents look for the simplest passenger to move. A solo passenger with no family group, no complex booking, and no logistical complications is often the easiest choice. Their biggest problem, airline's biggest problem, is keeping families together. That's the big challenge. They need to keep the minor children and the grown-up in the same row. And if you say to them, listen, if you need help keeping a family together in coach, I'll be happy to give up my coach seat. Oh, that's what I say. That does help. I can't tell you that that actually works. Travel tips from Walter Sterling. How to do a airline hack. Sterling every damn Sunday night.
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12: Making sure your kids get enough sleep. It's one of the most important things you can do for them as a parent, and yet it's often overlooked. Not only does sleep in the early years set the stage for mental and physical health, it also creates the foundation for how one sleeps later in life. That's according to the National Sleep Foundation. Now, that organization recommends 14 to 17 hours a night for newborns, 12 to 15 for infants, 11 to 14 for toddlers, 10 to 13 for preschoolers, and 9 to 11 for school-aged children. When it's age appropriate, start by talking to your kids about why sleep is important. It helps their body grow, helps their brains learn, helps their mood stay steady. Don't underestimate the importance of a routine. You can even narrate what you're doing step by step to help them along the way. I'm Dr. Sanjay Gupta, helping you live a better life.

0: It's Sterling on Sunday. Good evening. That would be me, Walter Sterling. Shocks with sex confession about JFK Jr. The queen of pop, who's now 67, revealed that JFK Jr. was the best lover she's had ever had. While reflecting on their brief late 1980s romance, at the time, Madonna was riding high on the success of her critically acclaimed album Like a Prayer and was still married to actor Sean Penn. Meanwhile, JFK Jr. was working on an assistant district attorney level in Manhattan. He was also with model Christina Hag. Not a hag, but Christina Hag. Their romance was short-lived. It appeared to be a fling, but it left quite an impression on Material Girl. During a candid interview promoting her album coming up, Confessions, Madonna made the astonishing revelation after being asked by somebody, who was your best sex? Madonna has never been shy about her high-profile love life, but even longtime fans were stunned by her latest jaw-dropping confession. The Queen of Pop revealed that JFK Jr. was the best lover she had had ever. Let's see. I'm going to name dead people, Madonna said. JFK Jr. The rest of the panel was amazed. Everybody appeared very stunned. Everybody says that his body parts were crazy big. And that's what Madonna discussed. Here he was, the best looking guy who ever lived, a Kennedy to boot, and he was well endowed. How dare he? Every woman in New York was praying to meet him, to have a chance. Oh, and a lawyer. Oh, and an assistant district attorney. Oh, and that mother. Can you imagine? Of course you can't imagine. None of us could imagine. But Madonna had him, and I know why that ended. There's no way that mom was going to allow that to go on. That was here was a woman who had put out a book of her naked and talking about sexo. Do you think that was going to go over at the Kennedy compound in Hyannisport, Massachusetts? I don't think so. I don't think that was going to go at Thanksgiving at Hyannisport, Massachusetts. Can't imagine that, really. Can you? No. But there it was. Not only was he the best-looking guy in the world, dated Daryl Hannah, dated that, and then was going to marry that scary woman, that insanely neurotic kook, who it turns out, yeah, she worked at that magazine, but she wasn't like a really big deal. Nothing she had ever achieved was a big deal, except dating John F. K. Jr. That was her big deal. Apparently, she did a lot of cocaine. It was the late 80s. It was a popular sport, but she did a lot of cocaine. John didn't really like that. I don't think Caroline liked her at all. It seems to me that wedding was in trouble from day one. If the sister-in-law doesn't like you and the mother-in-law doesn't like you, how the hell did he sell her to mom? I wonder if mom knew about the coke. But there was but she knew about Madonna, and Madonna, that wasn't going to be happening in the Kennedy compound. No. Why did you marry the person you married? Because at some level, finally, your mother or your father approved. That was it. With my wife, I told them I was going to marry her, and they needed to behave. My fiance was not going to change. They needed to behave. That's who I'm marrying. Oh, well, actually, that worked. That really shut down all of the potential for critique. There were no critiques. And yes, of course, my wife has challenges. She's married to me. All right, you and I can stay in touch. WalterMSterling@gmail.com. I answer every email. And please look at my spectacular website. 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
1: Coming on in for the big win is Florida. Yeah, Club 27. It's in Clermont, Florida. Very famous, a great place to go. And dancers need to make a living. They make money off of their tips, usually by spending time in the champagne room. Well, a couple of the dancers got into a scuffle because there was a well-heeled customer. They didn't say what he was passing out. My guess is he showed up with a Guido roll of 20s. And one of the other dancers tried to move into the dancer that was being enumerated. Yeah, dancers, they love enumeration. They're a big fan of it. A big fan of enumeration all the way around. So they went outside and had a fight at about 12:40 in the afternoon. This is even daytime, arrested. Not fresh young things. The daytime shift, generally not that way. One's 43, one's 37. Annie Laurie Williams and Yina Lizette Rosario Gonzalvo. Yeah, they got outside and they started punching each other, pulling each other's hair. They get arrested. According to Gonzalvo, she said the customer had been spending money with her for an hour. An hour in the champagne room. So, I mean, she's probably taking in $1,500 or something like this. That's a good day. That's a good day all the way around. Annie Laurie Williams apparently became a little jealous and tried to steal the customer away from Yina Lizette Rosario Gonzalva. And, yeah, that's what it started to break down. They had to go outside and have a little talking to each other and then punches, hair pulling, and all that sort of stuff. Isn't that why a gentleman goes to a strip club? They go there for the attention. They go there because they're not going to be asked to do the laundry or the dishes or the lawn or clean the garage or, God forsaken, the worst chore any man can have, dust. If your woman tells you to dust, it's a no-win scenario because she's going to go around later saying you didn't dust well. No man should ever dust. Period. Dunno. From the champagne room with 20s, I'm Velo Hool, Strippers on the Loose, Sterling. Every damn night.
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11: We've talked a lot about measles over the past year, but mumps has largely flown under the radar, even though it's been making a bit of a comeback as well. That's because fewer people are getting the MMR vaccine, which stands for measles, mumps, and rubella. The vaccine's been around for decades. It is effective. It is safe. What makes mumps outbreaks difficult to contain is that symptoms usually don't appear for 2 to 3 weeks after someone's been exposed. And that can make it hard to pin down where that exposure took place. And someone who is infected can transmit the virus to someone else before they are symptomatic. If you get sick, which could manifest like a run-of-the-mill respiratory virus or the telltale swelling of your cheeks and jaw, all you can really do at that point is to treat the symptoms and also isolate yourself so you don't infect anyone else. I'm Dr. Sanjay Gupta, helping you live a better life.
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15: From ABC News, I'm Wayne Cabot. Back to the drawing board for opening the Strait of Hormuz and curbing Iran's nuclear program. Both the U.S. and Iran reportedly want to change the draft, but the White House won't confirm that. This uncertainty has oil prices pushing higher again. ABC's Ian Pennell.
16: The president repeatedly signaling a major announcement is imminent, but Iran again signaling no such announcement is coming. The speaker of the Iranian parliament saying today Iranian leaders do not trust the enemy's words and promises, and they will not approve any agreement until we're sure that we have secured the rights of the Iranian people.
15: Benjamin Netanyahu is celebrating the raising of the Israeli flag on a captured castle in Lebanon, Israel's deepest push into the neighboring nation in a quarter century. They've been at war since Israel was created in 1948. A United flight about to leave Newark for Spain was evacuated after a passenger got cute naming their Bluetooth.
17: Someone decided to name their Bluetooth speaker a certain name, so they have a security concern there.
15: Audio from ATC.com. Will the Chicago Bears become the Hammond, Indiana Bears or somewhere else? It comes down to what Illinois wants to put in the state budget, reports Craig Wall from our Chicago ABC affiliate.
18: The stadium idea drawing mixed reaction from Chicago lawmakers whose support will be needed to pass it. Some have been concerned about finding a way to help the average taxpayer while helping the Bears.
19: A $1 billion corporation can build their own stadium, pay their taxes, and leave us out of it. And that's where I am on this.
20: We reached out to the team to get their reaction, but have not heard back from them yet.
15: NASA says that the fireball this weekend over New England was a bolide, a meteor that enters the atmosphere and explodes with a deafening sonic boom. This one picked up on a ring camera in Danvers, Mass. Fragments falling in Cape Cod Bay. 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
21: Here's the official forecast for tonight. A chance of showers and thunderstorms as we drop down to 65. Increasing clouds tomorrow. Afternoon showers and thunderstorms and 85. Tomorrow night, more rain and thunderstorms, down to 64. Sunny on Tuesday with a high of 82. Mostly clear, 58 heading into Tuesday night. Sunshine for Wednesday with a high of 81. Mostly clear Wednesday night and 59. Sunny on Thursday and 84 degrees. I'm Craig Allen on WGOW.
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27: 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I'm your announcer, James Goblin.
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1: from Maine to Sacramento, this is weather for Sterling every day on Sunday night. I am meteorologist Dr. Dave Iser. Over the next few days, much of the continental United States will see closer to average to slightly above average temperatures. As we greet the month of June tomorrow morning, the exception to this regime is the northern Rocky Mountains states, where we've got a pesky upper-level low-pressure system. We're going to keep temperatures cooler, along with some thunderstorms and associated rains and higher wind gusts. Another exception is the southeast coast, or around the Gulf Coast of states, where we're going to experience some healthy thunderstorms. We've got a decaying, nearly stationary old cold front that's going to be the focus for touching off some thunderstorms there. Also, in the southern plains, we're going to have some heating up as well. Temperatures will be well into the 90s, some spots just below 100. And then, if you live near the coast, be aware that we've got a full moon, and there might be some flooding concerns with high tides and rip currents in the Atlantic coastal spot. Otherwise, some pretty good weather for the lower 48. This is meteorologist Dr. Dave Iser with weather reports at 6 and 36 past every hour, only right here on Sterling every damn Sunday night.
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0: Live with Ross Coulthart from News Nation, expert on UFOs, conspiracy theories, all the things that we're passionate about, but no one's passion gets close to Ross Coulthart's from News Nation. Hello, Ross.
3: Good evening, Walter. Well, good evening also, Midnight Misfits. What a day. What a couple of days in the world of UAPs. The White House, President Trump's administration, seems to have gone crazy for UAPs. I'll get you up to speed first, Walter. The president himself was in a cabinet meeting earlier this week, and he actually used the ET word. He was sitting in cabinet with Marco Rubio on one side and Pete Hegseth, defense secretary, on the other. And the president himself started talking in an unsolicited way about the fact that there's been such a huge response to the War Department's UFOs page, well over a billion views now, which is incredible. It's a huge percentage of the world's population have logged on to have a look at what, frankly, are pretty underwhelming videos. There's much, much, much more hidden in the lockers in the Defense Department. But the president then said he made the most extraordinary statement. He actually talked about extraterrestrials, and he acknowledged that we're releasing a lot of information having to do with extraterrestrial things, and people are totally fascinated by it. It's literally trending number one, the president said. Now, it's really interesting because you could have seen the eyes in Marco Rubio's head bulging when he heard the president say this. He kind of looked sideways at the president. And then Pete Hegseth just sort of sat there a bit stiff. But both of them were clearly quite shocked by the use of the extraterrestrial word, because so far in the media releases that we've seen from the Department of War, they've very pointedly avoided making any suggestion at all that any of this phenomena that they're releasing videos and documents about is extraterrestrial, alien. And then got even crazier. The White House itself, which has its own YouTube and, its own Twitter X page, it started tweeting. Firstly, it tweeted a crop circle. As people will know, the paranormal phenomena of crop circles is very closely linked to UFOs. And what it tweeted was an image of the word loading, and it linked to aliens.gov, which is the website that you and I spoke about a few weeks ago, describing how the government had created a website called aliens.gov. And then they also did another X post of what looked like an alien walking across a desert landscape. And it was essentially teasing the people to go and have a look at aliens.gov. And sadly, when finally, later in the day, early evening, the government finally posted on the White House press site what this was all about, it turned out all it was about was illegal aliens. So the White House has been teasing us for weeks about the aliens.gov page. Everybody has been thinking that it's going to be about little green men from planet Zagor, Zeta Reticuli, and it's essentially the Trump administration giving itself a big pat on the back for doing so well with illegal immigrants, illegal aliens. And I actually said this on my show a few weeks ago, that this was probably what this website was all about. And I got roundly castigated by a lot of people in ufology who were saying this was the beginning of the president rolling out disclosure. So it's quite depressing. What it suggests to me is there are people in the White House who are prepared to play games with the whole issue of disclosure. And they know they've got this huge interest internationally, not just in the US, all over the world. Billions of people are logging in to look at these videos, and they couldn't help themselves. They used aliens.gov essentially as a big dangle to get us all excited that this was going to be the site where they officially said, yes, aliens are real. There really are extraterrestrials. And the president, of course, went even harder in his own cabinet room, basically talking about extraterrestrials. But in the long run, it all turned out to be a big fat nothing. And it's making a lot of people very skeptical about the continued promise that there's going to be more coming from the White House on UFOs. But the one bit of good news is there was an interview today with a guy called Brett Fedderson, who's a former director of aviation security at the White House National Security Council, principally during the Obama administration, but sort of wrapping into other administrations on either side. And he's a really highly credentialed guy. And what he said to Jesse Waters on Fox was extraordinary. So on Jesse Waters' primetime, he said, this type of technology that we're seeing in these videos that are being released on war.gov UFO site, this type of technology is not man-made. It's nothing that we can build or have built or are using out there. And in previous comments, this same gentleman, Brett Fedderson, has said, I can say through my experience that we are absolutely not alone in this universe. And he actually highlights the national security and flight safety risks behind this. He said, the biggest thing that concerns me with UAPs is the national security concern. It's the unknown. It's the fact that this technology does stuff we can't do. If we can't figure out what it is or what it wants or what it's being used for, that keeps me up at night. And the idea that we're behind the power curve. And he emphasized in the interview they did with Fox, the US needs to maintain technological superiority, to maintain public safety. And it's a massive statement. It's an extraordinary statement for somebody who's worked at the very highest levels of the administration and indeed in intelligence. And it's kind of weird because we're getting these weird mixed messages at the moment. On the one hand, you've got the president who seems only too happy to take the piss, frankly, with the whole UFO subject. Then he starts talking about extraterrestrials, and then his administration, probably some spotty-nosed boy in Melania's basement, is basically sitting there eating pizza and smoking dope and putting out these ridiculous teasers, which in the end had nothing to do with aliens with a capital A, but everything to do with promoting the Trump administration's position on illegal immigrants. So are we being played, Walter? I have a horrible feeling we are, and that President Trump's just having a big laugh on UFOs, and I'm beginning to question whether he's really serious at all about doing anything on a subject that I know is close to the hearts of billions of humans.
0: Ross Coulthart from News Nation. When the president first suggested this about 3-4 weeks ago, that he could release the files, he downplayed it a lot, and it was pretty much a shrug the shoulder. Well, you know, for some people who might be interested in it, we're going to do that. This is a man prone to hyperbole. This is a man who loves to sell something very big, but he didn't sell this at all. And it has made me always wonder, either one, if there is no more, there may be no more than it looks like pong games, or there is more and there's no way in hell we're going to see it.
3: Well, there definitely is more, my friend, because I speak every day to people in defense, intelligence, and private aerospace who are telling me what they see on servers like the confidential, highly classified JWICS server, which is a top secret compartmentalized server on which a lot of quite extraordinary anomalous videos are stored. And quite a lot of the videos that have been released in the last few weeks by the War Department have come from that server. And because of the highly classified nature of compartmentalized intelligence, if you've got a top secret compartmentalized security clearance, you can actually log on and look at the videos that haven't been released. And I can tell you, my friend, I've been told, for example, about one where there's a B-52 pilot flying a B-52, and there is literally a craft, an alien craft, a constructed vehicle flying parallel with the B-52, and through the cockpit window, you can see what allegedly, I'm told, looks like a being, something looking back at the crew.
0: The famous Ross Coulthart, great journalist in Sydney, Australia. Ross, thank you. News Nation's Ross Coulthart. Sterling every damn Sunday night. I've seen you.

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says to you. About a quarter past, coast to coast, from WGAN in Maine to KFPK in Sacramento. Walter Sterling, good evening. Exciting to be with you. Yes, Bill White's KFBK. Bill White took that station to dominance in Sacramento, KFBK. And then there we are with Andy's KMBZ in Kansas City. What a great radio station. Oh, my gosh, his afternoon show is spectacular. It's a great radio station. Very proud to be on KMBZ in Kansas City. For a very long time, I dated a woman who lived in Kansas City, who was raised in Kansas City with like 8 or 9 other kids. It was one of those families. And what was weird is that I would come from New York, where I lived, and she'd be in Kansas City, and she was beautiful. And I never met her family. She had 5 or 6 brothers and sisters, a mom and a dad, and I dated her for years before she said that she wanted me to meet her family, and I never did. Finally, I asked her mother and father out to dinner without telling her in Kansas City. We met for dinner, and they were nervous. And I should have paid more attention. They were nervous. And then we were walking through a park once in Kansas City, and one of her sisters came by, and they started laughing. They started giggling. They saw me, and they like had seen something they weren't supposed to see and ran off. I didn't know what was going on. And this was not a short-term relationship. This was a serious relationship. I really liked this woman. And I met her in the Sucker Punch. You know, the Sucker Punch, I had just given a speech, and she was one of the women who came up to me after the speech. When you've just given a speech that was received well, and women come up to you afterwards, you are very open to suggestions. We met,

0: I don't know, a couple weeks later, stayed together for a long time. What I didn't know was that when she flew from Kansas City to New York, sometimes she'd make a stop in St. Louis. And in St. Louis, KMOX. And in St. Louis, that's where she had another boyfriend. I don't know what the timeline was on that, but it wasn't good. That whole thing wasn't good. And of course, she married him. I mean, why marry me? I was in the circus. That was like a real guy. No, it was stupid. The whole thing was stupid. I was crushed. Walter Sterling, every damn Sunday night. And this is the day of the week where we finally get our vacation. We get to go to work tomorrow. We get out of the house where there are real chores to do, real tasks to deal with. My existential threat is at home. It's the dishwasher. It's clean. I have to empty it. It needs to be filled. Should I run it now? Should I run it later? It's never clear. When should I run it? If I run it too soon, my wife will go, Why are you running it now? You're wasting water. She doesn't like it when I waste water. My existential threat. No man is allowed to just sit. You realize that the greatest gift you can give a guy is to let him just sit. The greatest gift you can give a guy is to leave the house and for a couple days. Because all men want is solitude. All we want is to be left alone. Sex is easy. Relationships are, well, a pain in the butt. We like our work. Usually we like our work. No, a real challenge is how do I get time alone? Because anytime I think I'm going to watch TV, you know, I think I got 90 minutes here. I'll just watch TV. I'm not going to just watch TV. Somebody will spot me in the TV room. Somebody will see me there and demand to know, what am I doing? I'm studying. I'm preparing for my show. I can get away with that, you know. I'm sorry you can't, but I can get away with, oh, I'm preparing for my show. He's preparing for his show. There, I'm watching Storage Wars or Hoarders. I watch Storage Wars a lot because there are no surprises. What happens on Storage Wars? And why can't I say it? What happens on it? The storage locker is open. In it is revealed a pile of mess. The buyers are looking through it, but they can't touch. You can look, but you can't touch. And you look in, and you decide whether or not it's a valuable locker. And then you have to buy the whole locker. And then what I've always wondered about is they don't take everything back with them. They take just what they really want, and they leave a pile of it in the hallway. The rest of it they just leave in the hallway. Who cleans that up? How does Storage Wars work? Who cleans up the mess they leave in the hall? And then the funniest part of Storage Wars is there always seems to be an expert in town who can give them the evaluation of this chandelier. They know how much that chandelier is worth. They go to their friend Mo, who's an expert on chandeliers. Oh, yeah, I've known Mo for a long time. And they go to their friend Mo, who's in town, the chandelier expert, and they go, oh, it's good to see you. Yes, how much is this chandelier? Oh, well, this is a very valuable, it's a Napoleonic chandelier. It must be worth at least $1,500. Oh, my gosh. I had no idea. I paid more than that for the whole lot, less than that for the whole locker. That's the whole show. Why do I watch every episode? Why am I annoyed that they are withholding episodes? The network, I don't know which one it is. The network is withholding episodes. I'll see season 16 and season 1, and they don't give me any of the other ones. Just like that Boss series. What's the name of that Boss series? Where the boss goes to his businesses, her businesses, and find out everything's a disaster. That one. Undercover Boss. Undercover Boss. That's the same thing. I see one. There are two seasons of them. Season 2 and season 8. Where are the rest of the seasons? I can watch Undercover Boss pretty quickly. What I don't believe about Undercover Boss is that some of them are clearly the boss. But others are clearly like the Sue boss, the COO. They're not always good with titles on purpose. There's the boss. Well, she's not really the boss. There was one where she was just totally surprised by everything in her stores. None of it was good. None of it was right. It was all sloppy as hell. And she was very upset, as she should have been. Walter Sterling, good evening. It's all right. We're on Sunday night. You're a misfit. I'm a misfit. Please go to my website. Find out more about becoming a misfit. You deserve to become a misfit. 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
2: In the no man's land between Shreveport, Louisiana, and Houston, Texas, is a place called Livingston. Yeah, that's a city in Texas, a town, if you will, a hamlet. It's a hamlet. Walmart's parking lot, by the way, is not necessarily the safest place to be, but it could be a wonderful place to purchase meth if you know who to ask. Well, Yep, some guys got picked up, a father and son, a part of it, with lots of meth inside the parking lot of your neighborhood friendly Walmart. Those four men behind bars. Drug deal going down Thursday. Someone called the cops. A do-gooder, a Karen. John Way, he's 63, from Livingston. His son, by the way, Kyle. A son named Kyle Way. Kenneth Thompson of Kyle, ironically. And William Stewart of Livingston. All picked up for, delivering delivering meth. These cops didn't mess around. They did search warrants. Found a bunch of meth at John Way Sr., the older Way. They found a bunch of meth. Six firearms and other items used in drug trafficking. Well, there's a problem here, is that John Way is a convicted felon. So he has gun charges, drug charges, and apparently they may have been manufacturing the meth. They got manufacturing charges. These guys are going to be doing some time in the Hooskow. When you're in the Walmart parking lot, where I was earlier today, make sure you keep your antenna on. You don't want to be in an area where it seems like there's just folks hanging out. If people are hanging out in your Walmart parking lot, many times it is drug dealing, or it could be prostitution, or just old-fashioned robbing. Drug dealers like doing business in a public place because less hijinks goes on. Less hijinks. But your Walmart parking lot may not be the best. Have you ever heard of Dollar General? They got a good parking lot. We do some dealing there, too. For the people of Walmart, I'm Velo Hool. Sterling, every damn night.
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13: A better life with Dr. Sanjay Gupta.
14: People have started using AI for all sorts of things, but I cannot think of an area where the stakes are higher than your health. First of all, I'll tell you this. I know doctors who have cracked some seemingly impossible cases with the help of AI, so it can be a powerful tool. But AI can also hallucinate, provide bad advice, and be just as confident when it does that. If you do decide to plug any personal medical information into one of these chatbots, you should know that while the companies that created them have robust privacy protections in place, they are not bound by HIPAA, like your healthcare provider is. Whatever the advice presented to you, take it with a degree of healthy skepticism. Always get a second opinion. And remember, if you ever experience concerning symptoms, skip the AI consult and head straight to the ER. I'm Dr. Sanjay Gupta, helping you live a better life.
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weather for Sterling every damn Sunday night. I am meteorologist Dr. Dave Iser. In the west, a rather tranquil weather pattern with high pressure dominating the atmosphere, which will allow a warm-up to occur, with, of course, the marine layer off the Pacific bringing in coastal low clouds each evening and morning, and into the far western valleys as well. High temperatures generally 3 to 5 degrees higher than they have been for the past, about a week. And we're going to start the month of June tomorrow with some pretty nice weather. For Sacramento specifically, dry weather and above normal temperatures to at least through the middle of the week. With low humidities and afternoon breezes, we're going to have some fire weather concerns. So be aware of that, especially in the valleys. With high temperatures in the lower 90s, overnight lows will be in the upper 50s. And again, mostly clear skies, lots of sunshine during the day, and the stars will be out at night. This is meteorologist Dr. Dave Iser with weather reports 6 and 36 past every hour, only right here on Sterling every damn Sunday night.

0: Do you realize that because of you, this city is being overrun by baboons?
1: Well, isn't that the fault of the voters?
2: Breaking news, everything is bad. It's just as terrible as you imagined, and probably worse. With more, we go to Tom Lee Cruz. Tom Lee.
3: We're all in danger, Dan Lee.
2: What can we do?
3: Absolutely nothing.
2: It was good knowing you, Tom Lee.
3: I can't say the same.
2: That was unnecessary. We're just now getting in reports that all the children have exploded. They will be missed. Let's check in with Olivia Lee Rodrigo. Olivia Lee, where are you?
4: That's none of your business. Do you hear that? Cut the music. Do you hear that?
2: What do you hear?
4: That's the sound of us slowly dying. Can you hear it?
2: I can hear it. It's louder in my left ear.
4: Olivia Lee Rodrigo reporting from where I am.
2: I actually have some more questions for you. Okay, we're going to go to Kevin Lee Costner, who has more with politics.
3: No, I don't.
2: Let's send it over to our senior correspondent, Nicolee Minaj.
5: Look at this chart. Let's bring it up.
2: What am I looking at here?
5: I don't know, but it doesn't look good.
2: That looks bad.
5: Yeah, it's probably bad.
2: Let's go to our eye in the sky, Timothy Chalamet. Timothy.
6: Man, I am so high up right now.
2: You are in a helicopter.
6: I didn't know that when I got in. I thought it was a weird car.
2: What do you see up there?
6: Everything. It's too much. We were never supposed to see this. I need to go back down.
2: You stay right there.
7: All right, it's prom season. Proms are happening this weekend, last weekend. This is prom season. Did you go to your prom? How difficult was that? I mean, look at you. How did you get a date? No, really. King and queen? No. That was never going to happen. Prom dating.
8: Well, here it is, the dance night. Bill is well-groomed. That's the first step. His next problem is what to say when he gets to Helen's door. Bill wonders who's going to open the door.
9: How do you do? I'm Bill Jenkins. I've come to call for Helen.
10: Oh, yes. How do you do?
8: Nice
10: We've
8: start.
10: Been expecting you.
8: Now let's do it again. And suppose that Helen had opened the door.
9: Hi, Helen. Gee, you look nice.
11: Well, thank you. Do you like my new dress?
9: Yeah.
11: Well, come on in.
8: That was a natural. Any honest compliment is tops in date etiquette.
11: Bill, this is my mother.
8: Helen slipped up on her introduction. The rule here is the younger person is always presented to the older person. Try it again, Helen.
11: Mother, this is my friend, Bill Jenkins.
12: Hello, Bill.
9: How you doing?
11: Mother, this is Bill Jenkins. He caddies at the municipal golf course. Maybe you've seen him there sometime.
10: How do you do, Bill?
9: How do you do?
8: Good. And Helen, by mentioning Bill's job, has started a lively conversation.
7: Well, you see, it's devolved a great deal from then. Now, there are very strict standards, not just for saying hello to parents, but how much should a guy spend on a date to go out with you?
13: What's the most a man should spend on a first date?
14: Well, I feel like there should be like a minimum, but not a most. If you want to go, you know, beyond, that's on you. But like a minimum, I feel like if I'm going to get ready and I'm going to use all my products to come out with you, I need like a minimum of $200, a minimum. And that's like being nice.
13: And what does the man get in return for that?
14: My presence.
13: What? Aren't you having his presence within you already?
14: I hear you, but no. No. I mean, like, I'm here to get to know you. I'm here to get to know you. You invited me out.
13: But he has to drop $200.
14: Yeah. Because
13: minimum.
14: Yeah. Because
13: Just because you have to do your makeup?
14: Because I have to... Okay, so we're going to do the math. My moisturizer is $400. My eye cream is $300. My serum is like another $300. My makeup, you know, not included. So if I have to spend, you know, that's my money. I'm spending my money on these products. I'm going to use these products.
13: What are you using them for, though?
14: For myself.
13: Okay.
14: But I'm going to use these products and I'm going to show up because it's not like I'm going to show up in sweats.
13: The man doesn't owe you anything if you're just getting to know each other.
14: If you're inviting me out, you owe me a date.
13: How about you just come over and drink wine and let's watch Netflix?
14: I'm not your friend. I'm not, no.
7: I love that. I'm not your friend. All right, a 75-year-old mom had an issue with her Tim Hortons order, and then she died getting into a fight with an employee. I want to know how this story ended. I don't know how it ended. Woman goes into a Tim Hortons, sounds like a golf joke. Anita Grayson, she's 75, and she got in a physical fight with an employee at a Tim Hortons in Texas. The cause of death remains pending. She said she went through the drive-thru, and there was some issue. She got out of the car, went into the Tim Hortons, confronted an employee, don't know what it was about, and then she died. Don't know what happened. No one seems to know what happened. I'm sure the security cameras were not working that day. Those security cameras, why, they're capricious. SAT word. But can you imagine that 75-year-old woman gets out of her car to argue with Tim Hortons? What was the? They didn't have any more Boston cream. They didn't have the maple cream, the Tim Hortons thing, you know, maple, Canada. It's a Canadian company. Speaking of which, good for you, Tim Hortons, but I don't believe you belong in America. Anytime I go into a Tim Hortons is only because I can't find a Dunkin' Donuts. I don't want to go into Tim Hortons. Every time I've gone into a Tim Hortons, I find, in my opinion, that the coffee is too strong, and there's and the display cases never look maintained. They always look three quarters empty and not maintained. Just my opinion. All right, Walter Sterling with you. I have an email. It's waltermsterling@gmail.com. waltermsterling@gmail.com. And I've got a website that I really would like you to go to, waltersterlingshow.com. There you're going to learn about the genius who creates Florida stories. You can become a member of our community. Click on Midnight Misfits on the tab up top, and there will be a simple form to fill out to become an official Midnight Misfit. All you have to do is print out your membership card, and it says this is what you have to do as a misfit, this is what you don't have to do as a misfit, how you qualify to be a misfit, because we don't fit in. You and I are talking to each other on a Sunday night. Everybody else is drinking at the club. Are you a member of the club? Well, now you are. You're a member here. But you're not going to get into that waspy club over there with the tennis and the golf. That's not going to happen. Well, look who you married. I'm talking to both of you. It's not going to happen. I knew one of those fancy clubs. My family belonged to one of those fancy clubs because of my father. And his best friend, the man who actually saved his life, had a wife who happened to be born in Poland. And she had a Polish accent, and she was beautiful and elegant, but that's what kept her out of the club. Why? Because they imagined what her mother would be like. She was Polish, and they imagined what her mother would be like. They were, I'm not kidding you, they were afraid of a mother-in-law coming in with, quote, big fat arms, end quote. They didn't want that in their club. Walter Sterling, every damn night. Oh my gosh, it's summer. Yes, it's summer, right? And that means a luxurious towel when you get out of the pool, one of those great wraparound towels, where you go to bed and your pillow stays cool all night. 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

0: Walter Sterling, every damn Sunday night. It's an honor to be with me. How are you feeling? 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WalterSterlingShow.com. 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S-T-E. You'd be surprised how many people spell it S-T-I. What are you thinking? What could be wrong with you? I was about to say, didn't you learn spelling? But you know, these days in elementary school, they're not learning spelling, nor are they learning cursive writing. What did you learn in third grade? You learned cursive writing and the multiplication table. You couldn't get out of there unless you could remember the multiplication table, which I still can. My children cannot. And if you wrote cursive, my children cannot. Nor do they read an analog clock. One of the challenges that those people have who run public schools and demand that kids turn in their iPhones. Turn in your iPhones at the door. They found out the kids can't read time. They used their iPhone to read time. iPhone was taken away. There was no reading of time. They did not know how to read an analog clock. I have said to my radio brethren, do not say top of the hour. Do not say bottom of the hour. They don't know what you're talking about. Them youngins don't know what you're talking about. Don't say that. This is very puzzling to them and upsetting to them that they can't say top of the hour, it's the top of the hour. It's the top of the hour. They say it like that, you know. Top of the hour, like that, just like that.
1: Lesbians in space, space, space, the other side of midnight. Lesbians in space, space, space.
2: So anyway, we were getting married, and my parents didn't care that I was marrying a woman. They cared that she's not Jewish. How funny is that? I mean, they love her, but they were like, it would have been great, you know, if you married a nice Jewish girl.
0: There were a lot of very nice Jewish girls who would not take it to the next level unless you were a Jewish boy. I had many situations, not enough, but enough, where I was dating a girl who happened to be Jewish, and things were going well, and I'd play baseball, first base, second base, and then that was the end of the game. There wasn't going to be any more because I'm not Jewish. Irony, a great deal was missed out on until I ran into 23andMe. 23andMe revealed that I'm half Catholic and half Jewish. All known guilt. Every form of guilt lives inside of me and thrives. It really thrives. But when I was a teenager, I didn't know that and could not take advantage of that with my nice Jewish girlfriends. Sad. When I'd go to their homes, their mother or father would give me a look like, what are you doing here, Shiksa? What are you doing here? And they'd usually give me like a look. And then the daughter would be rebellious. I'm going out with Walter. She'd be like a rebel by going out with me, a non-Jew. It was an interesting time. Now I don't think it's as big an issue. It's not as big an issue, is it? People get married. Dating today is very different, too, because a lot of these dates meet on an app. Did you meet your significant other on an app? No. No, you met them through a long and arduous process of meeting them in school or maybe at the club. Maybe there was a upstairs-downstairs thing where you were a waitress at the pool, and there was the prince over there, and you brought him a drink, and you bumped the table. The drink spilled on him. He jumped up. You could see his pants and his stomach, his flat stomach. You'd hand him a towel, and then you'd start to brush him down, and he'd kind of liked you brushing him down, and then he made some stupid joke about needing to go home and get pants, and you said, you don't have to go home. I have a washing machine here at the club. I can wash your pants for you. What am I going to wear? Oh, we have lots of swimsuits. People leave stuff here all the time. You go in the locker room. I'll get you a swimsuit. Don't worry about it. He goes into the locker room. You're washing his pants because you got them stained from the alcohol you were serving. All your other tables have been completely ignored at this point. And then you shout into the locker room, here, they're ready. What would his name be? Graham. Graham, here, they're ready. And he goes, well, why don't you bring them into me? And you bring them into Graham. And he's got his swimsuit on, and he starts to change, and you start to leave. And he says, where are you going? You don't have to go anywhere. I don't care. And that's how the romance started, with the meet cute, the meet and the cute. That's funny. That's funny. Next time somebody says, well, they met cute, I should say, well, which one of them is the meat and which one was the cute? There you go. Use that. Steal that. Convenient and helpful. Walter Sterling, I'm on coast to coast from Maine to Sacramento every Sunday from 10 p.m. Eastern to 1 a.m. Eastern. It's a three-hour show. If your station is only airing 2 hours, KDKA, if they're only airing 2 hours, it's very important you email them immediately in a harsh, harsh tone and say, you know, this is a great show. Why are we only hearing 2 hours of this show? Instead, you got the the annuities and you show that somebody paid to put on the air. No one's paying to put this on the air, buddy. Let me assure you. Oh, my God. Walter Sterling every damn Sunday night.
3: Detective!
4: Hey, Walter. On tonight's episode of Confessions of a Retired Detective, the prominent cop who reportedly had loud sex with federal judge Eleanor Ross has been identified as a deputy chief in the Atlanta Police Department. Kelly Collier was unmasked as the high-ranking official who had a steamy affair with then-married Obama-era appointed jurist, according to Bloomberg Law. Collier, 55 years old, is the Community Service Division commander with the Atlanta PD, according to his bio on the agency's website. The department said on Thursday it was looking into the salacious situation. The Atlanta Police Department has launched an investigation to determine if the person mentioned in the Committee on Judicial Conduct and Disability of the Judicial Conference of the United States is indeed an employee of the Atlanta Police Department, the agency posted on its website. Ross, 58 years old, and Collier had sex in chambers during business hours that was loud enough that court staff could hear moans and kissy sounds, according to a judicial complaint that was later confirmed by a judicial committee. The committee did not identify the judge or law enforcement officer in its report, but the pair were revealed Thursday by Bloomberg Law. Now, for 2 years, the subject judge was a federal district judge who routinely heard criminal cases engaged in secret extramarital relationships with a prominent officer of a large enforcement agency in the judge's district, according to court papers. The committee also said the cop in question serves as a commander of a certain division and has served the Atlanta Police Department since 1998. Collier has a passion for analytics, I'm sure he does, computer technology, and efficient management strategies as he applies these skills daily to achieve positive outcomes for the department, his biography boasts. Judge Ross, who became a U.S. District Court judge for the Northern District in Georgia in 2014, was also dinged for attending a partisan political event and making false statements to judges probing her conduct. Now, this is according to judicial documents. The judge, who's married to Georgia State Court Judge Brian Ross, received a private reprimand for their conduct. This is just another example of insiders taking advantage of a situation. Because all these people are politically connected and in high positions, more than likely they're going to get away with it. The chief is probably going to be allowed to retire with his pension, and he'll probably run for public office somewhere. As for the judge, nothing's going to happen to her. She's going to wind up getting a slap on the wrist, and she'll continue to hear criminal cases. I'm retired NYPD detective turned out the Vic Ferrari with Sterling on Sunday.

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5: 20 years ago, the average attention span was about 2.5 minutes. Today, it's just 47 seconds. Pretty disconcerting. That's according to new research out of UC Irvine. But really, this isn't our fault, at least not entirely. We can blame technology and the world around us. Attention, it turns out, is not an unlimited resource. You only have so much of it to give. Start paying more attention to what times of the day you seem to be at your mental peak. Try to knock out the more complicated stuff during that time. It's also important to take breaks every so often so you can more easily lock in when you're trying to concentrate. One expert said, even trying to visualize where you want to end your day with everything all wrapped up or with tons left to do, that can act as a real motivator. I'm Dr. Sanjay Gupta, helping you live a better life.
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10: From ABC News, I'm Wayne Cabot. Oil prices rise as an Iran deal proves elusive. With the strait closed and no apparent progress on opening it, crude is pushing higher again. Pump prices may also spike, says analyst Patrick Duhon at Gas Buddy. Even if the strait were to open tomorrow, he notes, it would take months to replenish supply. The White House is downplaying that fear. Director Kevin Hassett of the White House National Economic Council on ABC's This Week.
11: The IDF taking control of a 12th century crusader castle in southern Lebanon. The Israeli flag raised atop Beaufort Castle. This is the deepest Israeli forces have been inside Lebanon in 26 years. The IDF saying it's rooting out Iranian-backed militia Hezbollah inside Lebanon.
10: That report about Israel raising its flag deep into southern Lebanon from ABC's Patrick Reivel. Ice fell from the sky in the area of Sioux Falls. Big hailstones overnight and reports of possible tornadoes. Utah's Great Salt Lake is not as great as it once was, shrinking as the water level drops from a winter with little mountain snowpack. Cranes are taking boats out of the state marina now. Amy Arulian is with Utah State Parks.
12: We do expect that more boats are going to need to be removed, if not all of them are going to need to be removed from the marina, so we can expect more crane days this summer.
10: NASA says Saturday's fireball over New England was a daytime bolide. That's a meteor that enters Earth's atmosphere and explodes with a deafening sonic boom. This one picked up on a Ring camera in Danvers, Massachusetts. Fragments fell in Cape Cod Bay. The American Meteor Society figures the space rock was 3 feet wide, entering the atmosphere at 75,000 miles an hour near the Massachusetts-New Hampshire state line. The boom heard as far away as Montreal and Delaware. This is ABC News.
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14: Amazing. It just goes on and on.
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16: I love it!
15: The number two slot went to another low-budget horror film, Obsession, with over $26 million. It's Obsession's third consecutive weekend of growth, making it the first non-Christmas release to do that since Jaws in 1975. In third place, The Mandalorian and Grogu raked in about $24 million, a 70% drop from its debut last weekend. Mike Dubusky, ABC News.
10: June is dawning, and so is the start of the Atlantic hurricane season. But we see no storms on the map for at least the next 7 days. June is also the start of the annual dog bite awareness campaign by guess who? Your mail carrier. No joke, last year postal employees suffered more than 5,200 dog attacks. California has the most dog attacks on carriers, averaging well over one a day. Dog owners, you're urged not to open the door for your carrier unless you put your dog in a separate closed room. If your dog attacks a postal worker, you could be liable for medical care, lost shifts, replacement clothing, costing you thousands of dollars, and that would bite. I'm Wayne Cabot, ABC News.
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17: Here's the official forecast for tonight. A chance of showers and thunderstorms as we drop down to 65. Increasing clouds tomorrow. Afternoon showers and thunderstorms and 85. Tomorrow night, more rain and thunderstorms down to 64. Sunny on Tuesday with a high of 82. Mostly clear, 58 heading into Tuesday night. Sunshine for Wednesday with a high of 81. Mostly clear Wednesday night and 59. Sunny on Thursday and 84 degrees. I'm Craig Allen on WGOW.
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22: From Maine to Sacramento, this is weather for Sterling every damn Sunday night. I am meteorologist Dr. Dave Iser. Over the next few days, much of the continental United States will see closer to average to slightly above average temperatures. As we greet the month of June tomorrow morning, the exception to this regime is the northern Rocky Mountains states, where we've got a pesky upper-level low-pressure system. We're going to keep temperatures cooler, along with some thunderstorms and associated rains and higher wind gusts. Another exception is the southeast coast, or around the Gulf coastal states, where we're going to experience some healthy thunderstorms. We've got a decaying, nearly stationary old cold front. That's going to be the focus for touching off some thunderstorms there. Also, in the southern plains, we're going to have some heating up as well. Temperatures will be well into the 90s, some spots below, just below 100. And then, if you live near the coast, be aware that we've got a full moon, and there might be some flooding concerns with high tides and rip currents in the Atlantic coastal spot. Otherwise, some pretty good weather for the lower 48. This is meteorologist Dr. Dave Iser with weather reports at 6 and 36 past every hour, only right here on Sterling every damn Sunday night.

0: Walter Sterling. Sterling every damn Sunday night. It is a little past midnight in North America on the East Coast, a little past 9 on the West Coast. Good evening. Walter M. Sterling with the great Dave Scott, who will explain all things UFO for you and me. Dave Scott, host of Spaced Out Radio, a Canadian, Spaced Out Radio, Dave Scott.
1: Number one, it's nice to be with you tonight. Thank you for having me join you in the Midnight Misfits on Sterling every damn night. One of the big things that's coming out of the UFO world right now, Congresswoman Lauren Boebert was actually interviewed by Fox News recently this past weekend, and talking about what has been discussed regarding this topic. And you know what? We're just going to get into it. There is a lot of talk, Walter, about the supernatural side of this, because when they go into these private meetings or sometimes in a skiff, which is a secured location that telephones and everything are not allowed in, okay, apparently they have been debriefed about, they being the Congress people, have been debriefed about supernatural events happening when UFOs are seen. So what are those supernatural events? Well, one thing that I learned a long time ago regarding the UFO phenomena and the paranormal phenomena in general is that there seems to be some sort of tether that combines the cryptid world from the UFO world, from the alien world, and of course the paranormal and supernatural world. Now, Congress seems to be a little bit in shock about this because they don't talk to people like us who are in the know and studying this subject quite often. Now, what I have heard from other people long before Boebert came out and talked about this on Fox News was that a lot of these Congress people have been quite shocked to learn that a lot of paranormal activity seems to happen before and after a major UFO sighting for people. It also seems to happen with cryptid sightings, you know, whether it's a Sasquatch or even a Thunderbird or something along those lines. The phenomena of the supernatural seems to be all tied in one. And this is something that apparently Congress has now been briefed in, or congressional members who have an interest in this study and this field. This is where we kind of get into a little bit of a loophole with what's going on with the released UFO files, and we are expecting more UFO files to come, hopefully within the next week to 2 weeks. Now, they're showing in the files a lot of nuts and bolts type of activity, okay? The grainy videos, the reports that people have had for NASA or reported into the FBI or the Aero program for the Pentagon. But they aren't getting into the weirder side, the side that you like, the Midnight Misfits like, and definitely the side I like. This is going to be a big issue moving forward because you have these Congress people who are talking about the high strangeness that these topics have, but they're not willing to go deep into it. It's like this is some major secret that we talk about in this segment of the show all the time. So when are they going to get off their butts? When are they going to open up about this? I don't know, because apparently the weird stuff that you and I talk about every night, that is considered top secret by the U.S. government, Congress people, and the people who are debriefing them. Thank you for having me on tonight. 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Number one, thank you for having me on Sterling every damn night.
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1: Government has acknowledged that there are photographs, videos, reports of things that the government does not understand. Note that it was released not by the Department of Commerce or by the State Department. It was released by the Department of Defense, the Department of War, because their job is to keep us safe. And when there are strange dots in the sky, it is their job to analyze what it is. And here are things they don't know what it is. These are unidentified. How do you feel about that?
2: Well, I mean, I love the way you said UFO. Hesitantly, because we have all these other terms for it. And, I mean, I the first thing that hits my mind when you're talking is, do you believe what the government says? Unidentified flying objects. Then they became unidentified aerial phenomenon. Then they became unidentified anomalous phenomenon, which means they don't even have to be up in the sky. They could be under the ocean, or they could be something that's found, you know, an artifact. I think the government has been playing this very disingenuously, depending on whatever is best for whomever it is, is charged with being responsible for government information. In other words, I think it's a whole bunch of, what's the word, hooey. But it's fun. I do believe, and you and I have talked about this, and I want to say it again, I believe there's life out there. From microscopic, you know, bacteria to who knows how advanced or ethereal or spiritual even some of the intelligence out there in the universe may be. But the physics of it are such that it is highly, highly, highly unlikely that what we call UFOs or anomalous phenomenon or aerial phenomena, whatever you want to call it, that these are indicative of aliens. There's all kinds of things. Walter, have you ever been in a situation in your life, I'd be very interested in your reaction to this, where you said to yourself, oh my gosh, am I having an encounter with an alien or with aliens? Is that thing I see, that light or that speck or whatever it is, could that be an alien? Have you ever had that happen?
1: No, I have not. And I would be open to it. I'd find it really interesting. I have never had that experience. No, sir. Have you?
2: Yeah, a number of times I've seen stuff, but to jump to the conclusion that it's an alien or a flying machine from another place and time and space, that's a gigantic leap. There's all kinds of stuff that could be in the atmosphere. There's all kinds of stuff that could be flying secretly, secret missions, secret technology. Who knows? But I have had situations where I've seen strange lights, you know, or a light in the sky or, like the planet Venus, for example, is one of the greatest sources of misinformation about UFOs because it's sometimes so bright and it hangs on the horizon. And if you're driving in your car and there are telephone poles or trees going by, it can give you an impression that the planet Venus is this bright moving object. Actually, it's the stuff around you that's moving. It's not moving at all relative to, you know, your movement. There's so many things. So yeah, I've had it happen, but I really doubt and have doubted that it's something of this nature. There's just a lot of mysterious stuff out there.
1: Michael Harrison, the publisher of Talkers, talkers.com. There was, in fact, a meeting in Washington, D.C., called by the Department of War with religious leaders from around the country to prepare them and to ask, what do you think your congregation is going to say and feel if turns out there are aliens, there are alien beings, smart life forms that have visited us? What do you think the reaction is going to be? And how do you feel about the fact that they called that meeting?
2: I think that the human race, the species, you know, Homo sapiens that we are in, is very, very flexible and very, very adaptable to new ideas and to amazing things. The idea, the notion that if we were to find out that there are intelligent

0: aliens among us, or that we're being visited, or that they exist, that somehow this would cause widespread panic, and therefore the government has every reason to withhold such information to keep people from jumping off of roofs and going crazy. I think that's ridiculous. I have found following news and following trends and just being a judge of human nature, like we all are, because we're all fascinated by human nature, that it would become ho-hum very quickly. that people would accept it. People seem to accept everything. It's a remarkable trait of humanity. So I don't think this would be any different. Do you think that people would panic and go crazy?
1: I don't know if they would panic, but I believe many of them would doubt their religious faith. I believe many of them would question what they have been praying to for a very long time. If part of the package here was, and we believe this is how life started on Earth. It was meteorite, these people visiting us, the Sumerians, but they never mentioned God. I believe that that would cause trouble. Not rioting in the streets, but a combination of sadness and fear because of the amount of time and energy many people have put into a dogmatic religion.
0: I think that you bring up a good point, but that's a far cry from people jumping off of roofs in panic of the Martians. Take the Orson Welles Halloween story. First of all, historians are now saying that it was exaggerated by the media and that people were not panicking and committing suicide and doing all those things, and that it really wasn't as big a deal as history has made it out to be. But that whole idea that, you know, the Martians are coming into New Jersey and they're landing and they have death rays and they're shooting at people and everything. And what Orson Welles did was back in the 30s, whenever the heck that was he did an experiment in human nature based upon the very thing that you and I are talking about. Some people thought it was real. Some people knew right away it was just the Mercury Theater putting on a dramatization. How people responded to it, and then how history has recorded it, is a very interesting area of academic interest. What really happened, and how would people respond? So I just maintain that, yeah, people will have doubts about their religion, but that happens all the time anyway. There's an ongoing discussion about, you know, who is God? What is God? Is there a God? Physics is full of that. I just think that it's fantasy, but I do believe that they're out there, but they're pretty far away.
1: Right, there's that. There was an amazing press conference with the President of the United States and the astronauts that just circled the moon. And at this press conference, which included the entire Washington Press Corps, and it was in the Oval Audience, there was the President of the United States. There were the astronauts standing behind him. They were all there to answer questions about the trip to space and what they saw on the far side of the moon. Did you see that press conference?
0: I didn't see that press conference. No, that one I didn't see. I saw the one that they did at NASA and were kind of goofing around a lot.
1: No press asked any questions of the astronauts. They kept asking the president about Iran and Social Security and the price of gas. Not one of them said what was on the far side of the moon. At one point, the president said, are any of you going to ask these great, brave men and women what they saw on the other side of the moon, what their trip was like, how they felt? And no one had a question for them. Can get a copy of Michael Harrison's publication, go to talkers.com. Walter Sterling, every damn Sunday night.

0: How did I lose weight? And I did. Lean, right here. I did. I love this stuff. Listen, Brickhouse Nutrition been with me for a long time. So chatting with Miles, I'm up at like 235. True story, I never minded being 235, but you know what minded? My knees that were falling apart and my back. I'm like, I don't know what, before I started really lifting, probably about 190. So 235 was a lot. I said, I got to lose some LBs, Miles. He said, Dan, we're going to sick our team of docs and researchers on it, and we're going to get you a really good product because I don't want to take a lot of these needles and stuff. 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
8: Maine to Sacramento, this is weather for Sterling every damn Sunday night. I am meteorologist Dr. Dave Iser. In the west, a rather tranquil weather pattern with high pressure dominating the atmosphere, which will allow a warm-up to occur, with, of course, the marine layer off the Pacific bringing in coastal low clouds each evening and morning, and into the far western valleys as well. High temperatures generally 3 to 5 degrees higher than they have been for the past, about a week. And we're going to start the month of June tomorrow with some pretty nice weather for Sacramento specifically. Dry weather and above normal temperatures to at least through the middle of the week. With low humidities and afternoon breezes, we're going to have some fire weather concerns. So be aware of that, especially in the valleys with high temperatures in the lower 90s. Overnight lows will be in the upper 50s. And again, mostly clear skies, lots of sunshine during the day, and the stars will be out at night. This is meteorologist Dr. Dave Iser with weather reports 6 and 36 past every hour, only right here on Sterling every damn Sunday night.

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2: All right, for our first Florida Story, we go to St. Petersburg. There's a little 7,500-seat stadium where the professional soccer team, the Tampa Bay Rowdies, they call it home. This isn't even Major League Soccer. This is like a minor league soccer team. But when the coronavirus pandemic broke out, the games got delayed, and they even took some additional measures of cleaning the stadium and then sending the cleaning crew home for a month and not letting anybody in the building so it stays disinfected. A Florida man who was tired of being homeless snuck past the one security guard at the front gate and then set up camp in one of the luxury boxes for 2 weeks before somebody noticed. He went through the team's merchandise store to get a bunch of new clothes. He kept himself well fed because he broke into the concession area as well. He had access to toilets and fresh water. He probably could have stayed there the rest of the year. He even had air conditioning. And you got to admit, that's way better than just being homeless, right? Hold my beer.
3: Wait. Hold my beer.
1: Hold my beer.
4: Hold my beer.
2: For our next Florida story, we go to Fort Pierce, where a 40-year-old man appeared like he was fighting with another guy about the same age in an apartment complex. Cops show up. The two men insist, no, we're just wrestling. We're friends. We're play fighting. And one Florida man there was acting kind of twitchy, so the cops pat him down, and they find in his pocket a bag of MDMA and marijuana. Cop says, are these yours? He says, no, they're not. Well, how do they get in your pants? He says, these are not my pants. Where did you get these pants from? He said, a passerby came by. I wasn't wearing any pants. He felt sorry for me, so he gave me his pants, and I did not know there were drugs in the pocket. I'll let you know how it works out. He still got arrested and everything, but I think we might have a legal genius in our midst. Hold my beer.
3: Wait. Hold my beer. What?
1: Hold my beer.
4: Hold my beer.
2: All right, for our next Florida story, we have a Florida man who's caught driving a lawnmower on the highway. Cops pull him over. I mean, he's already on the shoulder, but sure enough, he's drunk as a skunk. They ask him if he can take the field sobriety test. He says, no. They say, why? He says, it's because I'm too drunk. And you're like, Parker, didn't you do this story about 3 weeks ago? I checked the logs. I did a story like this about 2 months ago, but apparently this happens a lot in Florida. Maybe they should just let them drive on the sides of the highways in their lawnmowers. And if you're drunk, just engage the blades and we can get free landscaping from all the drunk guys. It's brilliant.
3: Hold my beer.
1: Hold my beer.
4: Hold my beer.
2: For our next Florida story, we're going to Orlando, where at a store called Shooter's World, they have a giant gun safe. It's like a walk-in closet, but this is a walk-in gun safe. A teenager walks in there, the door closes behind her, and no one knows the code. It was just a display model. The manager's not there at the times, and he knows where the code is, and they literally had to call the fire department, get one of the jaws of life, one of those big hydraulic extraction tool to access the safe. They had to rip the safe apart. But no worries, according to the Orange County Sheriff's Department, the teenager was safe.
1: I'm sorry, I had to do it. I'm a dad, I have to say those jokes.
3: Wait. Hold my beer.
1: Hold my beer.
4: Hold my beer.
2: For our next Florida story, cops are driving down I-95 and a motorist speeds past them. So they pull him over. While they have this speed demon pulled over, about the time they get done writing his ticket, another guy speeds past him. So he jumps back in his car and he's going to go chase down this other speeder. When he flips on his lights, the guy doesn't pull over. He guns it and he tries to burn the cop. Cop says he gets the speeds up to 132 miles an hour. Finally, he pulls over on an exit, pulls into an apartment and tries to run into an apartment before the cop can see which one he gets to. But he had his little baby in the car, so he had eventually come back for his baby. He's charged with reckless driving and child neglect. But in his arraignment, where he doesn't have to speak up, he just volunteered to let the judge know what his defense is. He says, Your Honor, clearly the officer is lying. There's no way I can be going 132 miles per hour in my car. I drive a Hyundai Accent. I'll let you know how that holds up in court. Hold my beer.
3: Hold my beer.
2: He's got it in case. For our next Florida story, a 40-year-old Florida man goes into a 7-Eleven in Pinellas Park. And this 40-year-old man has the refined palate of my 8-year-old daughter. He wants a big Slurpee. So he goes and he gets one. When the cashier rings it up, he's not happy with the price. He's like, you charged me the wrong price for this Slurpee. You charged me for the extra large. And I just got the large and I'm not paying. She grabs the Slurpee off the counter before he does. And he backhands it and the Slurpee goes all over her. The next day, this woman's working her morning shift again. There happens to be a cop in the 7-Eleven. When the guy who backhanded the Slurpee the day before, he comes back to the store. And so she tells the cop, say, hey, you remember me? I filed this report yesterday. This is the guy. The cop goes and questions the man, figures out it is the guy. He gets arrested. Boom, hero. That's what you get for being so cavalier with a Slurpee. Hold my beer.
3: Hold my beer.
1: Hold my beer.
4: Hold my beer.
2: For our next Florida story, we're going to Fort Pierce, where a woman got pulled over, and when the cop goes up to the window, it looks like she's impaired, so he immediately calls for backup. The backup gets there. They search the car. They search her. And she had a crack pipe up her... On the police report, it says hindquarters, so we'll just stick with their verbiage here. And if you're thinking, Parker, didn't you do that last week? No, that was 2 weeks ago, and that was a meth pipe. I went back and I looked at some of my Florida story sources, and I could do one of these stories almost every week. Should I stop doing these? Like, have we heard enough crack in the crack jokes already? Like, are we past that now? I think we are. And I'm kind of happy we are. It feels like an accomplishment. We did this together.
3: Wait, hold my beer.
2: What? Hold my beer.
4: Hold my beer. What?
2: Florida Stories is produced by Spring Rock. I'm James Parker, and this is Florida Stories.
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I'm smutty book author Thea Landon. Let me tell you a late night story for Midnight Misfits. Here's an excerpt from my book, Sonata for Springtime. Natalie mimicked my earlier theatrics and flopped onto the bench with a huff. She reached behind the stand for her folder of music and, after closing my book and sliding it out of the way, spread it out in front of her. I took her previous position on the armchair and leaned against the plush cushions. It had been several weeks since I'd heard her perform, and the opportunity was worth the mortifying display of my own lack of talent. She started at the very beginning, her forehead creasing as she concentrated. I'd heard the first movement a few times before, so it sounded familiar to my ears. The introduction went well enough, but at the first, more complicated passage, she fumbled a few notes and let out a loud groan. Her lips pressed into a straight line, and she went back a couple of measures to try again. The second attempt ended the same way, and her hands dropped away from the keyboard. "I think you were right after all," she said, averting her gaze. "We should have given ourselves another week." "Maybe try the second movement," I suggested. She shook her head. "I'm sure it'll be just as awful." "Wait a minute." I did my best imitation of the same stern glare she'd given me when I'd wanted to quit. "You're not getting off so easy. Come on, you have to play something." A mischievous glimmer sparked in her eyes. "Do I?" I inched closer to the edge of the chair and braced my hands on my knees as if to stand. "Careful, or I'm going to come over there and subject you to the same cruelty you inflicted on me." One eyebrow flicked upward, yet I saw a hint of a smile. Challenge accepted. In a flash, I was behind the bench, hovering above her as she remained seated. "Hey!" she squealed, giggling as I seized her forearm. "This is not how this is supposed to work." "Too bad." I gave her a gentle squeeze before repeating the motions on her other side. "Should have given that some more thought, too, before you all but chained me to the piano and demanded I perform." Unlike me, Natalie put up more of a fight when I tried to raise her arms. Her melodic laughter rang in my ears as she attempted to wriggle out of my grasp. When her efforts failed, she rotated her wrists to reverse our grip, and I almost stumbled into her as she yanked my hands toward the keys. "Maybe I'll make you play your excerpt a second time before allowing you to leave," she said. I struggled to gain an advantage, yet my awkward stance made it difficult. "You'll have to let me go in order to get the music out, or let me reach the piano, and then I could make my escape." "Damn it," she muttered, though she didn't release me. "You might as well surrender now." I bent down to whisper in her ear. "Just give in and play for me." I'm smutty book author Thea Landon, and you're listening to an excerpt from my book, Sonata for Springtime, which is available at Amazon. If you'd like to hear some uncensored excerpts about what could be happening on that piano bench, go to patreon.com/thealandon, and don't forget you can always send me your thoughts at smuttythea@gmail.com. Now, let's see what happens next. Instead of striking the keys, she leaned back into me and hugged her arms to her chest. Except my hands were still entwined with hers, resulting in a clumsy embrace with my arms draped around her shoulders. I fought to ignore the warmth radiating from her body as she reclined against me, yet I couldn't move. Natalie didn't pull away either.
100 conflicting thoughts flashed through my mind, but I was frozen in place, unsure of what to do or say. Before I could figure out an appropriate response, she rested her cheek along the inside of my elbow and exhaled a sweet, contented sigh. What is happening? My brain's attempts to sort through the current situation were drowned out by my heart threatening to explode out of my chest. For months, I'd been dreaming of what it would be like to touch her, to hold her, and in the moment, I was afraid to move and to disrupt this wonderful version of reality. As much as I would have liked to, though, we couldn't stay like this forever. But what did she want from me next? I swallowed and tried to breathe evenly in an effort to calm my racing pulse. It didn't work. Without releasing her, I stepped to the side, leaving one arm circled around her waist as I sat next to her on the bench. Wide brown eyes gazed at me, captivating me with their dazzling sparkle. I stared back at her in disbelief that she was looking at me in such a way. Hints of pink appeared on her cheeks as she bit her lower lip, yet she didn't draw back. In fact, was she leaning closer? My breath hitched in my throat, and I tilted my head toward hers. When I closed my eyes, her mouth pressed against mine, and the sensation of her soft kiss erased all of my prior fantasies. The world around us vanished as I focused on memorizing how amazing she felt. Her lips parted, tentatively at first, and I welcomed the intoxicating taste of her tongue. She probed into the depths of my mouth, and I countered every frisky swirl of her tongue with one of my own. We breathed in time with each other as we engaged in our explorations. My grip on her waist tightened, and she laid one hand on my chest, above my thudding heart. Our movements grew more frenzied, the electric energy behind the kiss intensifying. I threaded my fingers through her glossy hair to hold her close, needing to experience more of her. Oh, I think I need to stop here for tonight, but you know you can always have more. That was an excerpt from my book, Sonata for Springtime, which is available at Amazon. If you'd like to listen to some unedited, uncensored excerpts, you can go to patreon.com/thealandon, and you can always share your thoughts with me by emailing them to smuttythea@gmail.com. I'm smutty book author Thea Landon for Sterling every damn night.

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1: 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Musical director Lee Harris. Technical wizard Dave Scalish. Operations Frank Canal. Sound mixers Sean Cicero. Sean Walsh. Andrew Torres. Voice actors James Parker. James Copeland. That's me. Randy Thomas. Charlie Van Dyke. Charles Van Sant. Robert Clotworthy. Peter Thiel. Erotic Thrills Thea Landon. Class Act Jill Brook. Baked Goods Steve and Selena JB Bakery. Skullduggery Vic Ferrari. Blessings Father James Drucker. Meteorologist Dr. Dave Iser. Writer Jerry the Writer. Business Guidance Craig Kitchen. Program originated by Chris Olivero. Long-suffering executives David Yagaroff and Greg Stalker. With respect, Alex Bennett, Sally Jesse Raphael, and Gene Shepard.

0: How did I lose weight? And I did lean right here. I did. I love this stuff. Listen, Brickhouse Nutrition been with me for a long time. So chatting with Miles, I'm up at like 235. True story. I never minded being 235, but you know what minded? My knees that were falling apart and my back. I'm like, I don't know what, before I started really lifting, probably about 190. So 235 was a lot. I said, I got to lose some LBs, Miles. 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
3: From ABC News, I'm Wayne Cabot. Back to the drawing board for opening the Strait of Hormuz and curbing Iran's nuclear program. Both the U.S. and Iran reportedly want to change the draft, but the White House won't confirm that. This uncertainty has oil prices pushing higher again. ABC's Ian Pennell.
4: The president repeatedly signaling a major announcement is imminent, but Iran again signaling no such announcement is coming. The speaker of the Iranian parliament saying today Iranian leaders do not trust the enemy's words and promises, and they will not approve any agreement until we're sure that we have secured the rights of the Iranian people.
3: Benjamin Netanyahu is celebrating the raising of the Israeli flag on a captured castle in Lebanon, Israel's deepest push into the neighboring nation in a quarter century. They've been at war since Israel was created in 1948. A United flight about to leave Newark for Spain was evacuated after a passenger got cute naming their Bluetooth.
5: Someone decided to name their Bluetooth speaker a certain name, so they have a security concern there.
3: Audio from ATC.com. Will the Chicago Bears become the Hammond, Indiana Bears or somewhere else? It comes down to what Illinois wants to put in the state budget, reports Craig Wall from our Chicago ABC affiliate.
6: The stadium idea drawing mixed reaction from Chicago lawmakers whose support will be needed to pass it. Some have been concerned about finding a way to help the average taxpayer while helping the Bears.
7: $1 billion corporation can build their own stadium, pay their taxes, and leave us out of it. And that's where I am on this.
8: We reached out to the team to get their reaction, but have not heard back from them yet. Now,
3: NASA says that the fireball this weekend over New England was a bolide, a meteor that enters the atmosphere and explodes with a deafening sonic boom. This one picked up on a ring camera in Danvers, Mass. Fragments falling in Cape Cod Bay. 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
3: President Trump says he will be the show now that most artists who were billed to play at his Freedom 250 bailed when they learned that it would be partisan. Most musicians for the event now pulling out. President Trump saying he'll step in, announcing a rally on the National Mall June 24th with the idea of scrapping the entire 16-day event for a Make America Great Again rally, rather than, in his words, having overpriced singers who nobody wants to hear. Let's give some respect now to the lowly pigeon. Studies of pigeon migration show that the birds have a kind of internal compass. German scientists have found a magnetic-like material in their livers that aligns with Earth's magnetic field and points them in the right direction. University of Bonn researcher Christian Kurtz telling ABC News.
11: Our study also contains evidence that all these macrophages, all these immune cells in the liver are connected to nerves. And these nerves, the vagus nerve, for example, they all go to the brain.
3: Wild species seasonally migrate up to 1,200 miles, but most pigeon species, like the common city rock pigeon here in New York, are less ambitious. They just hang around within a mile or two. Several reports of possible tornadoes around Sioux Falls, South Dakota, we're checking into. Total blackout in St. Thomas and St. John twice this weekend in the U.S. Virgin Islands. Wayne Cabot, ABC News.
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12: Here's the official forecast for tonight. A chance of showers and thunderstorms as we drop down to 65. Increasing clouds tomorrow. Afternoon showers and thunderstorms and 85. Tomorrow night, more rain and thunderstorms down to 64. Sunny on Tuesday with a high of 82. Mostly clear, 58 heading into Tuesday night. Sunshine for Wednesday with a high of 81. Mostly clear Wednesday night and 59. Sunny on Thursday and 84 degrees. I'm Craig Allen on WGOW.
0: How did I lose weight? And I did. Lean, right here. I did. I love this stuff. 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So chatting with Miles. 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
13: 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Gary McNamara and Eric Harley talk about everything from politics to social issues and news of the day. 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
14: All across America, we are Red Eye Radio. He is Eric Harley, and I'm Gary McNamara. Good morning.
15: Hello.
14: Thank you for being here this morning.
15: Welcome to June.
14: Oh, that's, wow. Man, we're June already.
15: We're in June.
14: All right, before we get to things, you know, like the commie, Nazi, predators, paradise, sexting victim.
15: Yeah, yeah. Right.
14: Just a business comment.
15: All right.
14: Right? A business, how people do business and when they allow the, when they should not allow the consumer to look behind the curtain.
15: Yeah.
14: All right.
15: Right.
14: Happened to me over the weekend.
15: Yeah. Okay.
14: And I posted on X.
15: Right.
14: Just so you know, since the mid 70s, I've been flying and never.
15: And boy, are your arms tight.
14: Well, exactly. And never, ever. I did. My sister said, you know, good luck flying. I said, no, the plane is.
15: I don't.
14: So thank you. I use it over the weekend. I went, boy, that's old and tired.
15: and for me, it's still funny. And I don't know why.
14: but flying since the mid 70s, never. And since like 2000. I know that because I really didn't keep track before, but I've got a million miles in actual, you know, air miles flying. So, I fly quite a bit, but never had to stay in a hotel because of a delay or a cancellation.
15: Mm-hmm.
14: Two consecutive weekends in a row. And this one, I mean, weather was the one. You can't stop the weather.
15: Right.
14: And I know of this policy by American Airlines because they really, from what I can see, they started instituting it when U.S. Air, you know, when they merged and U.S. Air Management took them over.
15: Mm-hmm.
14: And so if you're ever traveling and your plane is on time and all of a sudden you see your plane's delayed an hour and then you look and you say, okay, I wonder why. And you can on the app look at your plane coming in. And you see that the plane coming in is not delayed. It's on time.
15: Right.
14: And you're like, well, but the plane coming in is coming in 10 minutes before my plane's supposed to take off.
15: Yeah.
14: Well, what's right. going on? Well, what has happened there is that wasn't the original plane coming in to pick you up. The plane that was coming in to pick you up, they moved to another gate that was already delayed.
15: Mm-hmm.
14: All right. So that's, from what I can see, that's been their policy. When that and then it just goes, they just keep taking the plane that comes in if it matches it, you know, if it matches seat wise and everything
15: right.
14: else, and starts filling in and pushing everybody back.
15: Right.
14: And, you know, that's
15: trying to tighten up that way by right. moving those planes around and
14: right.
15: taking the longest delayed flight and accommodating that first.
14: Right. Exactly. Now, you know, a good business model.
15: Yeah.
14: You know, because you're, sure. you're saying, okay, we don't want to cancel this one.
15: Right.
14: And so let's just move everybody back an hour. Now, where it doesn't work is because of technology that people have on their phones.
15: Uh-huh.
14: This scenario doesn't work.
15: Right.
14: So I'm supposed to come back Saturday afternoon, like
15: right.
14: 5 o'clock.
15: Yeah.
14: Or something. I'll do the rough numbers.
15: Okay.
14: And so we're sitting outside of our gate, and the plane is pulling up. Okay, the plane is pulling up, and it says, you know, Dallas there.
15: Yeah.
14: Planes, that's our plane, right?
15: Yeah.
14: That's the plane that's going to take us to Dallas from Buffalo.
15: All right.
14: Next to us, and the gates are very close, is the Charlotte flight that is 5 hours delayed already.
15: Uh-huh.
14: All right?
15: All right.
14: So everybody's sitting there near the gate waiting, you know, there's it's mixed. You know, it's all mixed up, Dallas and people going to Dallas, people going to Charlotte. Our plane is pulling up just as it gets to the gate. The sign the sign that says this plane's going to Dallas changes to Charlotte, and everybody gets the notice that our flight to Dallas is 4 hours delayed, and then 2 minutes later, 6 hours delayed. And everybody's throwing a fit.
15: Oi.
14: Because they can see behind the curtain.
15: Yeah,
14: and then you get the notice that American Airlines, you know, wrote to us. And, you know, you get that notice said, sorry, your plane has maintenance issues. Our plane doesn't have maintenance issues. Their plane has maintenance issues.
15: And it was fine.
14: Our plane's fine. It just came in. You said it was our plane. And I'm thinking to myself, I'm like, you know, it's fine until people can look behind the curtain and it happens in that scenario right in front of you. And then you do not have a pleasant customer service. And I even put it on X. I wrote about it on X. And again, I wasn't upset about it. I thought it was really interesting as a business model, because I actually ended up staying an extra night and taking the early morning flight. The next morning, met some great people. I actually went to a restaurant that I hadn't been to in 30 years. So it all worked out. I just couldn't believe that they allowed all their customers to see behind the curtain, and they didn't do something different. Like if they knew it was before the plane took off, you know, to come pick us up, they should have delayed us then and moved them over or done something like that. But to allow the public to see exactly what was going on and imply that it was your plane that you have been, you know, people are following the plane coming in, because that's, if the plane's in the air and it's going to come in 15 minutes, you're relatively sure you're going to take off. Mm-hmm. And then to sit there and change it as it's at the gate, as right there pulling up to the gate. And then it just, everybody just, like, everybody's, you know, going like this, like a dance or something, trying to get through to the other gate to find out what's going on. And the other people from Charlotte are getting ready to board.
15: Yeah.
14: And because the gates are right next to each other. And so at smaller airports are where you're going to have that problem. You really don't know when it happens at a, you know, what's going on at a larger airport.
15: This is why I have to rely on my notifications coming from my app, my American Airlines app. I'm almost exclusively American Airlines. I can't remember the last time I flew.
14: Yeah, same with me.
15: If someone else books me, if it's a business trip, and somebody else, another company, not ours, books me, then sometimes I can't remember the last time it was. Occasionally, it's another airline, but I mean, it's been years. But I rely on the American Airlines app for updates, because if I decide to bring my noise cancellation headphones that work really well, I'm sitting at the gate and don't hear, hey, our gate has changed.
14: Well, that's the other thing. I don't know. It's 2026.
15: Mm-hmm.
14: We put a man on the moon.
15: Yeah.
14: Over a half a century ago.
15: Uh-huh. We've got a car in space and traveling. I mean, Elon Musk did that, but He launched a car into space.
14: Right. And you have all of these new modern airports with all the greatest technology.
15: Oh, yeah.
14: And you can't hear what the person is saying at the gate, even if you don't have your headphones on. In the majority of cases, you've got to walk right up to the desk. And everybody's like, what? What? What? Yes. And then she has to scream it at you. Here's what's going on.
15: Yeah. No, yeah.
14: And I've complained about sports. Now the NHL fixed it up this year for the Stanley Cup, the National Hockey League.
15: Yeah,
14: they actually got the microphones for the reporters,
15: so you can hear it.
14: You can hear what the reporters are saying. But still, so many sports leagues, it's like this is basic technology. You want me to get on the billionaires' case?
15: Yeah,
14: you're billionaires.
15: Yeah,
14: yeah.
15: Fix it.
14: Yeah, right. Fix it, and it's not. It's not a billion-dollar fix.
15: No, it isn't. It's a very simple fix that back in the day you could fix from Radio Shack. So it's funny you mention that, because over the weekend I walk in and my wife is laughing, and I look, and it's Brian Regan on somebody's podcast. It's a sports-related podcast, but she saw Brian Regan, so she's watching it. It's on YouTube. And he's doing the bit. His bit, he has a whole stand-up. In fact, it's a stand-up special named after the bit, Nunchucks and Flamethrowers, where he talks about, and he starts out with, you know, in sports, you hear the wah-wah-wah-wah-wah-wah-wah-wah-wah, and the coach will say, well, yeah, we probably should have been better at that and blah, blah, blah, blah, blah, right? And you understand everything, the coach. And he goes, but imagine, he goes, then it went the police, if it's a, you know, breaking news scenario, and blah, blah, blah, blah, blah, blah, blah, blah, blah. We believe the killers could be in that neighborhood. Yes. And then, you know, blah, blah, blah, blah, blah. Yeah, we believe nunchucks and flamethrowers. Well, it is that very simple fix. And Barbara was laughing because we've watched that bit a million times, but he's going through that with somebody on a sports podcast recently. And it came up in the algorithm on YouTube, and I just had to laugh. But then there's the Newark flight bound for Spain.
14: Oh!
15: A teenager decides to name his Fitbit Bomb, as in B-O-M-B, and get on a plane that way. And, of course, they pick it up on the Bluetooth and see it. And they have to turn around mid-flight and go back to Newark.
14: Well, they told everybody to shut it off.
15: Right.
14: To shut off your Bluetooth, which means you're not... No, and the kid either didn't know or didn't shut... You know,
15: didn't shut it off.
14: Because he didn't shut it off, and the bomb was still there. He just put bomb on it.
15: Don't go in there. There's a bomb in there.
14: Yeah.
15: And, of course, it was a Fitbit. You know, stop naming your phones like people will name them, or their Wi-Fi. They'll name them CIA. It's not the CIA's Wi-Fi. FBI-2. No, it's not. And quit doing that. It's and of course, I don't know if that

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1: Talk about the sound. You know, you can't hear the gate agents. And so many sports, you can't hear the reporters' questions. You know, you've got these arenas now, all these different arenas that have sound that's perfect. Mm-hmm. You can go into a, 20,000 seat arena, and it's as perfect as you can get. I mean, they've got sound figured out. This is not. Somebody said the other day with the rocket blowing up on the pad. I saw this. Mm-hmm. Look, this isn't rockets. Oh no, actually, it is.
2: It is rocket science.
1: The sound thing's been figured out.
2: Yeah.
1: We know how to do sound.
2: Yeah. A friend of mine does the Cowboys and the Dallas Stars.
1: Yeah.
2: Yeah.
1: It's not that expensive.
2: You can understand what they're saying.
1: Yeah. It's not that expensive to do so. And it's just amazing that the whole thing, when you get to the gate, is communicating with the passengers so they don't get ticked off. Now, as I said, I don't get ticked off. I put it on X, and then I said, look, I'm not that upset about it. It's just I can't believe that they had that in front of us like that. I replied to a couple of our listeners. It's so funny because when I wrote to American Airlines, and I did it publicly on X, hey, what's going on here? They wrote back, well, there's, different things that happen in the infrastructure, blah, blah, blah, blah, blah. And they said, we're so sorry for the confusion. And a couple of our listeners said, replying back, said, Gary's not confused on anything.
2: He's got it completely right.
1: He's not confused. Well,
2: you know what I love too?
1: But I'm not one that really complains. I understand, this is really the first thing.
2: Things
1: are going to happen when you fly as much as I do. I've always been treated great by American Airlines. I know. All you have to do, and I was landing, and I was thinking about it this morning as we were getting ready to land, and I've got Flight Radar 24 on.
2: Yeah.
1: And you see how many planes are going through DFW.
2: It's amazing there aren't, 12, 24-hour delays on a regular basis.
1: When you actually know what the business is, when you actually see it, and all the variables that you don't have in regular business, which is weather and maintenance and so many planes and so many people and just everything that goes along with it. I think they've got a very tough job, and I think for the most part, they do a great job. I was more surprised that they let the public see behind the curtain to that level that you knew. If you're somebody in PR, you're like, we can't let the public know that this is happening. We can't make it obvious or even imply that your plane has a maintenance problem when it's the other plane that they're throwing you on.
2: Right.
1: And because people don't understand it. All they know is, that was our plane coming in, and you put us on the other plane that's six hours delayed.
2: I like it when they say the plane broke. Well, that doesn't. What do you mean broke? We have maintenance issues, but then they'll say it's for expediency's sake. What they're saying is we can't use this plane.
1: Right.
2: The plane broke. What do you mean broke? It's like, you're not 6 years old. They're just trying to get through it faster, though.
1: But all is okay because I'm here.
2: Yeah.
1: Well, good. Alive. Good. Alive.
2: Yes. Yes.
1: We are Red Eye Radio.
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0: We are on our radio. He is Eric Carly and I'm Gary McNamara. Well, the biggie over the weekend in domestic politics and the focus of most of the media was this. Here's an audio cut I want to play here.
1: All right.
2: Let me ask you, do you have concerns with the weight of all these controversies that it may jeopardize Democratic hopes to get that Senate seat in Maine?
3: Yeah, I have concerns. 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
0: Cory Booker yesterday. No blank, Sherlock.
1: Yeah.
0: Hey, my rent-a-car, all I could think about it over the weekend, my rent-a-car was a license plate of Maine. And I was like, is this a coincidence?
1: Yeah.
0: And just as I picked it up, was dropping it off, all the blank was hitting the fan.
1: Yeah.
0: Yesterday. Like, yeah. Oh, my gosh. The commie, Nazi, pedophile, paradise, sexting victim.
1: And he's still leading, as far as we know, right?
0: Yeah. We'll get to that.
1: In fact, he may go up in the polls. We're not sure.
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5: So, how did I lose weight? 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
0: We are Red Eye Radio. He is Eric Carly, and I'm Gary McNamara. A commie-Nazi update coming up here just a minute from now.
1: And what an update it is.
0: Yes.
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0: All right, so here we go. Let's start with this the audio cut from the whole Plattner debacle in Maine. And this is former representative Republican representative Patrick McHenry calling him out, and Fayez Shakir, part of the this is on This Week at ABC, commenting back on it. This is how hilarious this whole thing has gotten. We haven't even gotten to the sexting yet. This is still right on the, they're still arguing the Nazi tattoo. Here we go.
1: Yeah.
0: All right.
13: But the issue in Maine, just like in Texas, is they have an unvetted candidate. And it turns out the guy with the Nazi tattoo turns out to be a pretty bad guy in Maine, which
14: a
13: is to the benefit
14: that was skull
13: of
14: and crossbones, not a Nazi tattoo.
13: Okay, we can quibble about whether or not how Nazi the Nazi
2: he did
13: tattoo
2: have the tattoo
13: was
2: removed.
13: So whatever.
0: We can quibble about how Nazi the Nazi tattoo is.
1: That's like you go into the tattoo shop. Yeah, I want a Nazi tattoo. Well, how Nazi do you want it to be? It's
0: well,
1: and you heard the pushback.
0: Yeah,
1: it's skull and crossbones.
0: Right. Which again, it's the death's head, as they call it, which was a symbol adopted by the SS.
1: Right. Yeah,
0: you know,
1: right.
0: The Nazi SS. So, right. I mean, if you're trying to quibble, and that's why it was a perfect answer. Okay, we can quibble how Nazi the Nazi tattoo is.
1: That's one. So you want a full Nazi, right? Okay. All right. That's going to cost you extra.
0: Since the SS was the enforcement arm of the Nazi Party.
1: Yes, right.
0: Is he trying to make the case that they weren't technically the Nazi Party because they were the enforcement arm of the Nazi Party, and therefore it makes it acceptable? I have no idea where the hell they're going.
1: It won't be long before they're saying, listen, it was a tattoo of a flag that had some stars and some stripes. But that doesn't mean it was an American flag.
0: Oh, my gosh. Oh,
1: it had 50 stars and 13 stripes. Nobody cares about that part. Oh, my gosh. Just so stupid.
0: The thing I love was still, as some Democrats start to peel off,
1: yeah,
0: you know, but still the Democrats, this is Rokana. Mm-hmm. Here's what I'm going to read what he said. I am proud, after all the blank hit the fan, I am proud of Graham for having the character to stand up against the war in Iran, against genocide, and against unfair and the lopsided economy. I am proud of him for having a vision of a new deal of our time. Excited to campaign with him, Rokana. And I mean, he just got blasted saying, so you're saying that it doesn't matter if you're a communist or a Nazi or sexting other women on a pedophile paradise app. The character is simply that you hold some beliefs.
1: Right.
0: That's what he's saying. I'm telling you, you're seeing more of him now as a representative of the Democratic Party. He's an idiot. I mean, he's not, he can't even pull out. He just got blasted. Reading this one here. The suggestion that taking political positions you support is a sign of real character has long been a rhetorical maneuver among people who don't actually care about character or integrity and think politics is everything. I have followed this tactic since Clinton, where it is nearly perfected by progressive apologists, but it's become a bipartisan effort in the Trump era. I don't know any Republican. This is Jonah Goldberg, who at times is a never Trumper. Mm-hmm. So I don't ever believe any Republican has taken it to this extent.
1: Yeah.
0: You know. Yeah. I said that we're just going to ignore somebody who's a real Nazi.
1: Yeah. Just amazing. I mean, it seems like whatever comes out right now isn't, you know, because I thought over the weekend with the whole sexting thing, I thought, well, I mean, is that going to be enough? Because if a Nazi tattoo isn't enough, then is sexting?
0: The other thing is, well, you know, with some of the stuff he did, he was in his 30s. Like, he's young.
1: Yeah, right.
0: Like, I'm like, oh, my gosh.
1: He couldn't control it. He had no control over his impulses. You know, I mean, it's just stupid.
0: Well, and then the woman in the campaign that came forward with what the wife had told them about what he had done. And what I loved is if a Republican member of a campaign released this information about a Republican, would the Democrats be destroying the messenger as they seem to be wanting to do now, because that was the effort, right? You destroy them. Mm-hmm. How dare you put something that's private out like that out?
1: Yeah, right.
0: Would the messenger of that information be viewed as a courageous hero by Democrats for outing a Republican? We all know what would happen at that point.
1: Yeah, of course. Yeah.
0: I will say this. I do believe that the vast majority of Republicans, and we here at Red Eye Radio, if there was a candidate who was a self-professed communist with a Nazi tattoo, who believes that sports should be run by the government, that we covered that last week.
1: Yeah.
0: Because billionaires have it. and had been, you know, sexting a number of women while still married, plus taking the selfies. You see the one selfie?
1: Mm.
0: Stop. Look, for anybody out there, do not do the Geraldo Rivera.
1: Yeah, no.
0: Okay?
1: No. Keep your shirt on.
0: Yes. Keep your
1: shirt. Or put a shirt on.
0: Right. Do not take selfies of you half naked.
1: You might put two shirts on. You know, it's not out of the norm for people to wear two T-shirts even. A T-shirt under your T-shirt. That's a good idea.
0: But that was the one where you started seeing, well, you know, he believes in the issues, and so he's got opinions that we believe he believes, and so if he has issues that he believes, that's where the character comes from, not on issues of honesty, integrity, loyalty,
1: yeah,
0: non-Nazism.
1: Yeah.
0: It's like, my God. And so you see now, you did see over the weekend, they're like, well, they're still on out. He could resign and somebody could still come in. What was it, like by July or something?
1: Right, yeah.
0: Yeah, they could still replace him. I don't know if he lasts, because one of the things that was brought up, and there's so much truth to this, is now what if the other women start coming, these women start coming forward and doing interviews?
1: Well, you know, this is what I wondered, because, you know, you got to compare it to Swalwell, right? You got to compare it to, all right, was there any behavior that went beyond the sexting? Was there any behavior that involved, you know, again, Swalwell territory kind of behavior? And how willing is the party to defend him on something like that? Because his wife came out early to the campaign, early in their marriage, you know, she discovered some of these things. And I thought to myself, well, wait a minute. That's more to the point. Isn't that when you're the most, you know, infatuated with each other? And you're supposed to be dedicated, your dedication to each other, to the point that you recently decided to get married and follow through with that? You got married and everything else? I mean, isn't that the whole point? And then he's bragging about, according to the allegations, about all the women he's slaying, according to the Wall Street Journal, while still married to his wife. Well, if any of those come out, to your point, Gary, if any of those women come out, it's only going to get worse between now and November.
0: Yeah.
1: And it just depends on the nature of the allegations, I guess.
0: Who's not going to want that interview? Because nobody want, well, a few are peeling off on the Democrat side.
1: Hmm.
0: But most, let's be honest, most Democrats do not want him to run.
1: Right.
0: They would rather have another candidate. They just can't say it.
1: Well, it's,
0: they feel like
1: it's,
0: they're,
1: yeah, right.
0: Like they're, because
1: yeah,
0: the left of the far left of the Democratic Party is so powerful in there, they have to accept somebody who's a Nazi communist.
1: Right. No, that's it's, you've had every major Democrat defend him on the whole tattoo thing. But this just gets worse and worse and worse. And we know we're starting June today. And the election day is November 3rd, but that's a long time in American politics.
0: You know, it's interesting, though, the whole sexting thing, where it's like, well, he's a Nazi. He's a communist Nazi, and they've ignored that.
1: Right.
0: But if it's just the sexting, will that disqualify him? You know what it reminds me of? It reminds me of the Norm Macdonald bit.
1: Mm-hmm.
0: On, you know, when he was talking about Bill Cosby.
1: Mm-hmm.
0: And he goes, yeah, a lot of people.
1: The hypocrisy.
0: Yeah, exactly. People are saying that this hypocrisy is unacceptable with Bill Cosby. It's unacceptable, this hypocrisy and hypocrisy. And he goes, well, I think the biggest problem is probably not the hypocrisy, but the rape.
1: Yeah.
0: You know, I mean, and that's
1: exactly.
0: That's what reminds me of the, you know, I was thinking about that over the weekend. It's like he's
1: making the point that, well, you know, well, okay, yeah, well, he's a bad guy in that regard, but at least he's not a hypocrite,
0: right?
1: You know, this actually is right. It's the same mindset that builds that joke about Bill Cosby that also builds the defense for Plattner here. They'll go out of their way. Oh, but no. You know, that's back when he was angry. That's back when he was in his 30s. That's back when he was, I mean.
0: Well,
1: how big do you want to build the defense that's built out of nothing?
0: Yeah, we tore that one apart when that first came out. That apparently the Democrats are okay if he's an angry Nazi, but right. Not a happy Nazi, because that was part. And you just wonder, do any of them think before they speak ever?
1: No. No,
0: you don't remember that? Well, you got to realize, I mean, yeah, he got the Nazi tattoo and, you know, and all this, but he was angry. And so, and if you're angry, you may be more susceptible to being a Nazi, but you can't be a content and happy Nazi.
1: You get back to the thing of the Norm MacDonald joke.
0: Yeah, but he's against oligarchs.
1: He's got a Nazi tattoo.
0: But yeah, but he's against oligarchs.
1: Huh? I mean,
0: which was, as we pointed out, created by the fall of the Soviet Union.
1: Yes.
0: And really came in because of Putin wishing to get totalitarian control of Russia.
1: Exactly.
0: Getting the oligarchs by his side.
1: Right. Yeah. Insane.
0: We are Red Eye Radio.
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0: We are Red Eye Radio. He's Eric Carly, and I'm Gary McNamara. You know, one of the most interesting narratives I heard over the weekend, which I thought was just great, that, you know, they said, you know, Susan Collins is the kind of Republican senator that every Democrat has just, you know, fawned over.
1: Yeah, right.
0: You know, votes for, you know, every, you know, radical Supreme Court justice, whatever.
1: Mm-hmm.
0: And it's like, so she's the one that they decide to run a communist, Nazi, pedophile paradise sexter against.
1: Right.
0: It's just like, it doesn't make any sense.
1: Right.
0: It's like, you know, you can't find you think about it, him, Tallarico,
1: mm-hmm.
0: They can't find normal people.
1: They really can't.
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16: From ABC News, I'm Wayne Cabot. Oil prices rise as an Iran deal proves elusive. With the strait closed and no apparent progress on opening it, crude is pushing higher again. Pump prices may also spike, says analyst Patrick Duhon at Gas Buddy. Even if the strait were to open tomorrow, he notes, it would take months to replenish supply. The White House is downplaying that fear. Director Kevin Hassett of the White House National Economic Council on ABC's This Week.
17: The IDF taking control of a 12th century crusader castle in southern Lebanon. Israeli flag raised atop Beaufort Castle. This is the deepest Israeli forces have been inside Lebanon in 26 years. The IDF saying it's rooting out Iranian-backed militia Hezbollah inside Lebanon.
16: That report about Israel raising its flag deep into southern Lebanon from ABC's Patrick Reivel. Ice fell from the sky in the area of Sioux Falls. Big hailstones overnight and reports of possible tornadoes. Utah's Great Salt Lake is not as great as it once was, shrinking as the water level drops from a winter with little mountain snowpack. Cranes are taking boats out of the state marina now. Amy Arulian is with Utah State Parks.
18: We do expect that more boats are going to need to be removed, if not all of them are going to need to be removed from the marina, so we can expect more crane days this summer.
16: NASA says Saturday's fireball over New England was a daytime bolide. That's a meteor that enters Earth's atmosphere and explodes with a deafening sonic boom. This one picked up on a Ring camera in Danvers, Massachusetts. Fragments fell in Cape Cod Bay. The American Meteor Society figures the space rock was 3 feet wide, entering the atmosphere at 75,000 miles an hour near the Massachusetts-New Hampshire state line. The boom heard as far away as Montreal and Delaware. This is ABC News.
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21: Amazing. It just goes on and on.
22: 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That makes it the biggest opening ever for distributor A24.
23: I love it!
22: The number two slot went to another low-budget horror film, Obsession, with over $26 million. It's Obsession's third consecutive weekend of growth, making it the first non-Christmas release to do that since Jaws in 1970. In third place, The Mandalorian and Grogu raked in about $24 million, a 70% drop from its debut last weekend. Mike Dubusky, ABC News.
16: June is dawning, and so is the start of the Atlantic hurricane season. But we see no storms on the map for at least the next 7 days. June is also the start of the annual dog bite awareness campaign by guess who? Your mail carrier. No joke, last year postal employees suffered more than 5,200 dog attacks. California has the most dog attacks on carriers, averaging well over one a day. Dog owners, you're urged not to open the door for your carrier unless you put your dog in a separate closed room. If your dog attacks a postal worker, you could be liable for medical care, lost shifts, replacement clothing, costing you thousands of dollars, and that would bite. I'm Wayne Cabot, ABC News.
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24: Here's the official forecast for tonight. A chance of showers and thunderstorms as we drop down to 65. Increasing clouds tomorrow. Afternoon showers and thunderstorms and 85. Tomorrow night, more rain and thunderstorms, down to 64. Sunny on Tuesday with a high of 82. Mostly clear, 58 heading into Tuesday night. Sunshine for Wednesday with a high of 81. Mostly clear Wednesday night and 59. Sunny on Thursday and 84 degrees. I'm Craig Allen on WGOW. I'm
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1: Now, it's Red Eye Radio. Gary McNamara and Eric Harley talk about everything from politics to social issues and news of the day. Whether you're up late or you're just starting your day, welcome to the show. 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
2: All across America, we are Red Eye Radio. He is Eric Harley and I'm Gary McNamara. Oh, I mentioned traveling over the weekend. I saw Dad. Dad wanted me to make sure I said hi to everybody.
3: Oh, good. Said, you say hi to all your listeners for me.
2: Yeah, good. I said, yeah, we talk about you. It was actually a pretty good 2 days when I was there. I talked to him like four different times.
3: Yeah.
2: And, you know, we talked about a bunch of things, including the hybrid vehicle.
3: That
2: my rent-a-car, which is a hybrid vehicle.
3: Okay.
2: And we were talking about the unnecessary redundancy.
3: Yeah.
2: You know, it's like. It's like, I don't understand that. I just don't understand it. So he had some very good cognitive moments over the weekend, which is a blessing. It's always a joy.
3: Yeah.
2: Because, when you have some form of dementia, whatever, you never know.
3: Right.
2: You know, you just never know. Sometimes there are bad weeks, but it was really good. He was happy. He was, you know, very inquisitive about a bunch of things. So you take those moments and you savor those moments.
3: Certainly.
2: Now, let's get to, by the way, you're going to love this.
3: Mm-hmm.
2: I don't even know who wrote it over the weekend. I think I saw it in the middle of trying to figure out what I was doing with my, you know, getting a plane yesterday. But somebody wrote it on X about Freedom 250 and who the artists they should bring in.
3: Mm-hmm.
2: And it was like, of course, you know, Nugent, of course. It's America's 250th birthday. Doug. Mm-hmm. But Nugent,
3: mm-hmm.
2: Kid Rock,
3: mm-hmm.
2: and then this is my favorite. I'm like, wow, Megadeth.
3: Oh, yeah. No, full on. Yeah. Yes.
2: Nice suggestion. Megadeth.
3: I'm yes. Like, yeah.
2: And then I started thinking... What's the other guy, I can't think of him, the one with that looks like he would probably be the most radical leftist in the world, and he's a, you know, Christian and all that. Zach DeLaRocca. Wild?
3: Yeah, Zach Wild from Ozzy, yeah.
2: Yeah.
3: Born Again.
2: It's like, you probably could bring in, because I'm reading here.
3: Funny guy too, very funny.
2: Well, I'm bringing here that because you think about it, you might have more success with a heavy metal concert. I'm reading here from conservative columnist Matt Walsh.
3: Mm.
2: I'm actually pretty PO'd how badly they bungled America 250. By the way, he's wrong there. It's not America 250. It's Freedom 250. There are two separate groups. America 250 was formed by Congress. And actually has bipartisan members of Congress that are in it. Freedom 250 is run by a board of different private sector people,
3: but
2: Trump and J.D. Vance are part of that board. But he wrote, I'm actually pretty PO'd how badly they bungled America 250. It should be Freedom 250. First, they tried to invite Milli Vanilli and a bunch of other absurdly washed-up geriatric one-hit wonders. Then, when it didn't work out, they decided to convert the event into a Trump rally where Trump will talk about himself for 90 minutes. This should have been a massive, raucous celebration of the country and its 250-year history. Now it will be a political rally identical to the tens of other millions ones that we have seen. Of course, he's exaggerating there. But Byron York sort of said what we said last week.
3: Mm-hmm.
2: This is what you should do. Because he responds to Matt Walsh and he says, sadly true. He goes, but stick with the Great American State Fair concept. Make it a sprawling display of local economies and cultures mm-hmm. of each of the 50 states.
3: Yeah.
2: De-celebratize the events. Don't try to book stars. Republicans have always lost at that game. At the moment, show business appears to be largely made up of A, entertainers and business people who hate Trump, and entertainers and business people who are scared of being accused of not hating Trump. Why waste time with them? Make music a big part of the events by showcasing U.S. military bands. There are tons of military bands. And by the way, military bands are already on the docket. We went through the Freedom 250 thing. There's a ton of them out there.
3: Yeah.
2: He said, make the music by showcasing the U.S. military bands. There are so many of them out there, and they are bands and orchestras, and they are very, very good. Make the 4th of July a traditional 4th of July, with the exception of a turbocharged America 250 fireworks show. No starring role for Trump. He'll be the president of the United States watching over the events with pride. If anyone calls it hokey, fine. Old-fashioned hokey patriotism is good. In fact, I think it's an expectation of people across the board and across demographics.
3: For it to be hokey?
2: No.
3: Oh.
2: I don't think the military bands are hokey. That's great. No. Yes, I like hokey. No, I don't think military bands are hokey.
3: Right.
2: Not on the 4th of July. That's what you want. Yeah. Not on Independence Day.
3: Well, it's because it is, in terms of the artists that are playing, and they're all talented, it's not about them. It's about the music that's being played and why.
2: Yeah.
3: Because, Girl, You Know It's True by Milli Vanilli may scream liberty and independence to some. I don't know who those some would be, but I'm just leaving the possibility out there. You know, look, I'd love to see Megadeth, Nugent, and all of them. Call up Five Finger Death Punch. Let's get this grinding thing going and loud. Iron Maiden, get everybody on board. The thing is that then it becomes about the artists. And that's only a thing with the left. And it shouldn't be an attempt by the right, because it shouldn't be the point. The point shouldn't be celebrities on stage.
2: Right.
3: It's not to celebrate celebrities. No offense to any of the celebrities, but this isn't about you.
2: When I think back of 250, when I think about what was on television, there's only one image I get of the Bicentennial in
3: 1976.
2: Back in 76.
3: Mm-hmm.
2: The Boston Pops Orchestra and Arthur Fielder and Stars and Stripes for America. That's
3: yeah.
2: it.
3: Yeah. I lived on an Air Force base in 76, Laughlin Air Force Base. And, you know, so it was everywhere, right? I mean, it was everywhere on base. But it was also in town in Del Rio. Laughlin is near Del Rio. And that's likely because in any military town, there's that relationship, right? Strong relationship, of course. And there has been for a long, long time. But yeah, there was so much going on, but I knew what it was about. I was 10 years old, but I knew what it was about. I knew why we were doing it. And there was I didn't feel like I needed anything else. I don't need a concert. Let's say, you know, forget it's the 250. Just any given Independence Day, I don't need a concert by somebody and then fireworks. What I want to see is a celebration of people in the community coming together to celebrate independence, in a park. And you know what? If there's music, that's great, but it's not about the artist, and it never has been for me. My local town historically has had, in the past, they would just hire some bands that might play some music. And then they would have, typically, they would have the military style, patriotic music that would start, that was not played by a band. It wasn't played live. As we led up to usually a speech by the mayor. And then all of a sudden, you know, the fireworks would start and everything else. And everybody was there for the celebration of Independence Day and not the celebration of what celebrity was going to be on stage. That's never been attractive to me regarding that particular holiday, which I believe is an important, of course, as our nation is concerned, the holiday, because we're celebrating independence. It's not that hard. You know, when you're talking about putting it together, you start with, why are we doing it? What is the purpose? What do we want people to come away with? And everybody, and I don't care who it is or how they vote or anything else. And, you know, I'm not trying to do the both sides. Well, no. It's about, now there are plenty on the left. Remember, they used to say, it was a couple of years ago, F the fourth and the whole thing. And they just didn't, you know, they're anti-American. All right, well, this isn't for them. They don't have to go. It's like the atheists who complain about Christmas decorations.
2: Well, they can go to the Plattner commie Nazi.
3: Exactly. They have their
2: Independence Day.
3: They have their own celebration, I'm sure.
2: Excuse me. The commie Nazi Dependence Day.
3: Yes.
2: You're dependent on government.
3: Right.
2: Right.
3: The anti-oligarch commie-Nazi Dependence Day.
2: Dependence Day, right.
3: Yes. And so sign up and hand in your freedom card.
2: Yes, exactly.
3: We're going to keep ours.
2: Look, yeah, the star on Independence Day on the 4th of July is the United States.
3: It is.
2: You make it as patriotic.
3: It's liberty.
2: It's
3: freedom.
2: And make the, as you're making, because when I, every single year, and this has been going on, I mean, it's not just now. It's not like, oh, you're an old man. No, it's always been this way.
3: Yeah.
2: Whenever I've turned on the TV and they have the popular artists on, I turn off. Right. All I care about is the fireworks and the patriotic music. I really do. I've got music I can listen to at any time the rest of the year.
3: Right.
2: And blast it, you know, on my Sonos sound system, my Bose sound system. I'm not an endorsement, not a commercial. But, I mean, I can get the best sound anywhere and blast it in my own personal life. On that day, on that night, there's only two things I want. I want John Philip Sousa music, and I want fireworks.
3: Yeah, right.
2: I want patriotic songs, and I want massive fireworks to go along with it. And I've now included, with the fireworks, a drone show.
3: Yes.
2: That's all I want. I don't need any artist. I don't need anybody dancing on stage to some pop song. That's not what I want.
3: To be clear, the choreographed light drones, not the weaponized drones.
2: Yes, exactly.
3: Although, I mean, if they wanted to show some things, demonstrations of the testing of those on a screen somewhere, you know, after the testing was done, I'd probably watch. But it's not about making this, you know, because the liberal activist media has really made this a big deal about it. Look at all these

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1: For good artists, you know, who's not Millie Vanilli. Millie Vanilli should be paying people to show up, but it doesn't work that way. But you've got artists.
2: There is no Millie Vanilli. Well, yeah. There may be. Because I don't know, it's two women now.
1: I guess.
2: Well, it was two women back then. Okay, I know gender discrimination.
1: Well, we don't know how they identify, but here's the thing.
2: Oh, that's true.
1: So
2: you bailed me out.
1: So here, you know, the whole thing. They were wearing leotards in the video, so I don't know. I don't know. I can't tell you. That's none of my business. Here's what I'll say. What I do know is true, girl, you know this is true, is that there are people, this is so horrible. There are people out there that don't care about the artists, and we're caring less about the artists. We're caring less about Hollywood. And the reason is because we have other options for entertainment. You know, it's amazing how many views that, you know, some guy fishing in Alaska will get. And CNN would kill to get that many in their audience. You know what I mean? Yeah. And this is Mr. Beast, who I've never watched a Mr. Beast video.
3: Neither have I. Yeah.
1: And he crushes it. He's number one on YouTube. It's amazing that he's probably got enough money to buy YouTube three or four times over. He's making that kind of, he's monetizing at that level. The point is, nobody, even though he's kind of become his own celebrity, people don't care about the Hollywood celebrity, the artists out there. They can do their own shows occasionally, but the tour thing is almost over. And if you're talking about big festivals, man, except for some of those that are still going well in Europe, they don't do like they used to do. They don't do as well as they used to. And again, it could be, I think it's a combination of all the above, the economy and what people can afford, but also the value. Because if you're pricing, and it applies to professional sports and everything. We've talked about this recently. I look at the value of something. You know, everybody looks at the value. Well, it's not worth it. I can put it on my big screen. I can do this. Make this about the celebration of independence. Make this about, and keep the purpose in mind. That should be your goal. Everything else is secondary and is not relevant.
2: Make it something that's absolutely unique, which should be the United States of America 250th birthday.
1: Yes.
2: And everything focused on that.
1: Everything focused on
2: that. I really don't care about pop music. I don't care about my own music that day.
1: No, I don't.
2: You know, I go out, I put my flags out. I've got lights now that I can that do. I've got an electric American flag.
1: Yeah.
2: It's all I care about all day. It's all I think about is that. And you know, that's when I go and watch that segment on YouTube, the HBO. Remember John Adams?
1: Yeah.
2: When they all agree to the Declaration of Independence, mm-hmm. at like 5 minutes, I always play that.
1: Yeah.
2: We are Red Eye Radio.
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10: We are Red Eye Radio. He is Eric Carly, and I'm Gary McNamara. The only band that I think, the commercial band that I think should be playing on the 4th of July anywhere in Washington would be the Sex Pistols playing God Save the Queen, an anti-England monarchy song.
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10: And he is Eric Carly, and I'm Gary McNamara. Welcome and good morning. 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All right. The deal with Iran. You know, I'm not sure yet. I don't know what it is now. I don't know. Remember, it was initially, it was a future probable framework of a 60-day ceasefire deal that would lead to a permanent deal. I don't know what it is right now. I don't know what the deal is. You know, I don't know if that's still the same. Now, it took 3 days. You and I were talking about this in our pre-show meeting. It took really 3 days for the president to say we're sending it back to for the Iranians to look at again.
4: Right.
10: And so I'm not really sure what's in it. I saw a couple of articles written that U.S. ships are moving, U.S. military ships are moving ships through the Strait of Hormuz.
4: Yeah, and you know, this is with the president of Iran stepping down, and we'll see where that goes. I don't even know what that looks like. You know, following his departure. And by the way, the regime has to approve his resignation. If they disapprove, I don't know how it goes. I don't know what happens. But something has told me in the last 10 days that, you know, one strong possibility in my mind, that the fact that Trump had been so silent on it.
10: Yeah.
4: That it was completely unique. And it could be, on one side of the equation, he's got something that he thinks will help, you know, again, I don't know, kick the can down the road, be amenable to the American people, but domestically and politically be okay for now. And then they're considering, all right, we take this deal now, and then after November 3rd, we go back to work and we finish the job. There was a story, it was a story that came out on Sunday that they've been working in Iran. The Iranians have been working to uncover the rubble of where all the nuclear material is. Well, the first thing I thought of when I read that story, if it's accurate and true, if they've uncovered all of the nuclear material that was buried when we first bombed the nuclear sites in Iran, if that is true, thank you, Iran, because that means we only have to go in and either take it or take them out. We can go in and do further damage, assuming that we know what's still in place and how much is in place and where that is. But I think the delay from the president, I think, is more likely he wants to wait and see exactly what they're going to offer. With the president of Iran wanting to step down, he's basically saying he can't govern. That's what I don't know. What do you mean by that? You can't govern because you don't have control. The regime has the control. You can't govern because you don't have the military and the equipment to do what you want to do. What does this all mean if you're stepping down? It's a very odd time for him to step down. It's a critical moment for Iran. And for him to step down, it's not like the regime is asking him to step down. There's no word that the regime is asking him to step down. In fact, the word is just the opposite. The regime has to approve his resignation.
10: What I thought was interesting, and it seemed to be some agreement on it, I know Channel 14 in Israel had it, you know, what's holding up the deal, whatever the deal is, says cash remains the main obstacle, according to sources, and this is from Channel 14, again, in Israel. The sides are very close to a deal, but it has not been finalized. The main dispute is Iran's frozen funds. Trump does not oppose Iran receiving money, but he refuses to release large amounts of cash. The U.S. prefers a controlled mechanism such as restricted accounts or credits for humanitarian purchases. Iran is demanding immediate access to large sums of cash. The bottom line, the key question is no longer whether Iran will get money, but how it will get it or how much it will get. And the fact is, what would be the conditions of that? And, you know, but that's one of the fears that we look at and say, so eventually they'll get all their cash back and start all over again, but well, they won't have the nuclear. Now, it will be a difference in what it was a year ago, as we know, you know, yeah. what Iran has. But I also saw when the president said, well, Iran guarantees, you know, Iran will guarantee that their nuclear program will end. And I just, I when he said that, I thought of Tommy Boy, you know, and it's Tommy Boy said, guy puts a fancy guarantee in a box because he wants you to feel all warm and toasty.
4: Right. Yeah.
10: And he goes, but a guarantee is only as good as the person making it.
4: Right. Yeah.
10: I know it's Tommy Boy, but I mean,
4: it's
10: always
4: a great analogy.
10: I won't go into his other analysis of it though, with the poop and everything.
4: Yeah.
10: So I don't care. When I heard the president say that, I go, I don't care about a guarantee.
4: Yeah.
10: I care about our verification.
4: Right.
10: Their guarantee means nothing. What the United States should be talking about is not that there's a guarantee from Iran that they'll do something. I could care less about that. What I want is, this is going to be the U.S. verification system, and here's how we're going to get it.
4: Yeah.
10: To me, anything but that is not acceptable.
4: Okay, so here's the story from Fox News on the president of Iran stepping down, that he has submitted a letter of resignation to the Office of the Supreme Leader, right? Citing a source, again, The much of what came out over the weekend is including whether or not they've dug out all the rubble basically at those nuke sites of where the nuclear material is. Those are source stories as well. But Iran International reported Sunday that the letter stated that the president and his government had been excluded from major decision making in Iran. Well, I thought to myself when I read that, the regime makes the decision. The president follows the regime. So,
10: right.
4: If you understand right, the idea right now, of wanting to be at the table.
10: Right. But right now, the belief is that it's the Iran Revolutionary Guard is in complete control.
4: Well, and that's part of this story.
10: Right.
4: The report also said that the ensuing vacuum had allowed the hardline factions within the Islamic Revolutionary Guard Corps, the IRGC, to take control of key affairs. So the question would be, who's he resigning to? Who is the regime? There has been no sighting of the Ayatollah.
10: Yeah.
4: None. We get statements. So if it's a hardline faction, and somebody wrote the story, I don't know, about a month, maybe 4, 5, 6 weeks ago, about how the IRGC is right now more steadfast and hardline than the regime has ever been. And I'm thinking, well, if they're in fear for their existence, you know, if this is they believe the last battle, then they would be, right? They're going to fight until the death. You've mentioned this, you know, a number of times. Look, if they think they're going to die one way or the other, they're going to go down fighting. But who is the regime?
10: By the way, is it the nuclear material or the missile? Or is it the what I've seen is New York Post had it's the 18 missile facilities that have they've cleared the rubble out of to the entrances to get
4: well,
10: there.
4: But it's believed that some of the material is in some of the these sites.
10: Okay,
4: and I don't know if that's the 60% sites or six. There's 60% in one major site. There's 40% that may be at one other site or multiple other sites. So the point being, and also there was a story that came out, and I didn't, again, I don't put any credibility into any of these source stories, regardless of where they're written, whether it's the New York Post or Fox News on the right or CBS and ABC or CNN on the left. I'm not necessarily putting any credibility into them. You just have to look at all the possibilities of what may. And they did in the New York Post story. They had some satellite photos, but I don't know what I'm looking at. That could be Arizona for all I know. And the point is that
10: could be Iraq.
4: Could be Iraq. You know, it reminds me of when General Powell was up there on Capitol Hill and they had all those satellite photos. We don't know what we're looking at. You know, it's one thing for you to present them, and it may be accurate and true what you're saying at the moment, but it really tells us nothing. But the point. You know, getting back to this with Iran, the question is, who is the regime? Who is the president resigning to, and who really is in charge? Because if the IRGC is really taking the lead here and the new Ayatollah is on his deathbed or is already dead, then because if you think of that, consideration, that possibility, if that were true, then wouldn't there be a new Ayatollah announced?
10: Here's what I thought. You know,
4: anointed.
10: Knowing that the anointed. Well, the same process that Biden became the Democrat nominee.
4: Yes, right, right. Well, it could be Kamala, but we don't think so.
10: I'm sorry, the Kamala became the nominee, yeah. Not Biden. I'm sorry.
4: Right.
10: Boy, that's another story. That's still blowing up for Democrats, isn't it? But we'll get to that later.
4: Yeah.
10: But with the belief, and this is a belief of the American government, the hardliners now in the Iranian Revolutionary Guard are the ones that are in power.
4: Mm-hmm.
10: If the president of Iran believes that, does he want to cut and run because he believes there's never going to be a deal and the United States is about to take out more levels of the government? And he doesn't want to be a part of that.
4: I'll tell you.
10: That was the first, just a thought. I have no idea what that's the first thought that came to my mind based on economics, which is incentive to live.
4: Well, that was the first thought that came to my mind. It was, we think there may be a deal to be made here, yet the IRGC seems to be in control. And then, you know, so I'm going to the regime and I'm going to resign. And then I'm thinking, but who is the regime? And who is, I mean, is the regime the IRGC?
10: Right.
4: But they're the enforcement arm, no doubt. I mean, they always have been. But the question is, who is actually at the helm? Who's making these decisions?
10: And you and I have always, you know, looked at this and said that the Iranian Revolutionary Guard, do they really want to do the hardliners inside there, which I believe probably most are hardliners.
4: Yeah.
10: But do they really do they? I think there's a mindset in there. We're dead either way. So let's just stretch out the United States. Either way, we're dead. You know, if we actually get rid of all of our nuclear weapons, if the missiles are taken away from us. Yeah. And everything else, and we're a paper tiger, and the enforcement, because that's what we talked about, a guarantee is nothing. If the enforcement level is unacceptable to them because they will not be able to project power, if the money given to them is going to be so limited just for humanitarian purposes and monitored for the next couple of years by the Trump administration and then forgotten by future Democrat administrations. I'm not kidding when I say that's not a joke.
4: Yeah.
10: Then are we dead not either way?
4: Right. They may believe that.
10: We are Red Eye Radio.
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12: If you're caring for an aging parent, you may feel quite often that you're alone in what you're doing. But you're not. Not by a long shot. According to a new report by the Pew Research Center, 10% of U.S. adults are caring for a parent over age 65. Millions more are caring for a spouse or partner 65 or older. Beyond the sheer numbers, this report, perhaps unsurprisingly, found a major difference in caregiver well-being between men and women. One psychologist we spoke to suggested thinking 5 years in the future and imagining where you are right now. Will you be glad you took something on, or regretful that you didn't? You also need to cut yourself some slack, he said, especially women. Don't try to shoulder all of the burden by yourself. You might need to ask for help before you burn out. You'll be so glad you did. I'm Dr. Sanjay Gupta, helping you live a better life.

0: McNamara. And so the question when it comes to Iran is exactly what is the deal now and what's in the deal? And I don't think really anybody knows. We're all just speculating. Everything has changed so much over the last, you know, couple of weeks. You know, the president initially said that the deal had to be unconditional surrender. That was initially what was thrown out there. And we know that that's not the case anymore. Where we are right now, I really don't know. I don't think we're going to know until we actually have it, until there's a deal that where they say this is the deal.
1: And I think the president of Iran's resignation just complicates everything.
0: Yeah.
1: I mean, that if you want to talk about putting everything in the blender then and just mixing it all up, that creates a great uncertainty.

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11: From ABC News, I'm Wayne Cabot. Back to the drawing board for opening the Strait of Hormuz and curbing Iran's nuclear program. Both the U.S. and Iran reportedly want to change the draft, but the White House won't confirm that. This uncertainty has oil prices pushing higher again. ABC's Ian Pennell.
12: The president repeatedly signaling a major announcement is imminent, but Iran again signaling no such announcement is coming. The speaker of the Iranian parliament saying today Iranian leaders do not trust the enemy's words and promises, and they will not approve any agreement until we're sure that we have secured the rights of the Iranian people.
11: Benjamin Netanyahu is celebrating the raising of the Israeli flag on a captured castle in Lebanon, Israel's deepest push into the neighboring nation in a quarter century. They've been at war since Israel was created in 1948. A United flight about to leave Newark for Spain was evacuated after a passenger got cute naming their Bluetooth.
13: Someone decided to name their Bluetooth speaker a certain name, so they have a security concern there.
11: Audio from ATC.com. Will the Chicago Bears become the Hammond, Indiana Bears or somewhere else? It comes down to what Illinois wants to put in the state budget, reports Craig Wall from our Chicago ABC affiliate.
14: The stadium idea drawing mixed reaction from Chicago lawmakers whose support will be needed to pass it. Some have been concerned about finding a way to help the average taxpayer while helping the Bears.
15: A $1 billion corporation can build their own stadium, pay their taxes, and leave us out of it. And that's where I am on this.
16: We reached out to the team to get their reaction, but have not heard back from them yet.
11: NASA says that the fireball this weekend over New England was a bolide, a meteor that enters the atmosphere and explodes with a deafening sonic boom. This one picked up on a Ring camera in Denver's mass, fragments falling in Cape Cod Bay. 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
11: President Trump says he will be the show now that most artists who were billed to play at his Freedom 250 bailed when they learned that it would be partisan. Most musicians for the event now pulling out. President Trump saying he'll step in, announcing a rally on the National Mall June 24th with the idea of scrapping the entire 16-day event for a Make America Great Again rally, rather than, in his words, having overpriced singers who nobody wants to hear. Let's give some respect now to the lowly pigeon. Studies of pigeon migration show that the birds have a kind of internal compass. German scientists have found a magnetic-like material in their livers that aligns with Earth's magnetic field and points them in the right direction. University of Bonn researcher Christian Kurtz telling ABC News.
19: Our study also contains evidence that all these macrophages, all these immune cells in the liver are connected to nerves. And these nerves, the vagus nerve, for example, they all go to the brain.
11: Wild species seasonally migrate up to 1,200 miles, but most pigeon species, like the common city rock pigeon here in New York, are less ambitious. They just hang around within a mile or two. Several reports of possible tornadoes around Sioux Falls, South Dakota, we're checking into. Total blackout in St. Thomas and St. John twice this weekend in the U.S. Virgin Islands. Wayne Cabot, ABC News.
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20: Here's the official forecast. Increasing clouds today. Could see some afternoon showers and thunderstorms with a high of 85. More rain and thunderstorms tonight, down to 64. Sunny tomorrow, 82 the high. Tuesday night, mostly clear and 58. Sunny for Wednesday, 81 the expected high. Mostly clear and 59 as we head into Wednesday night. Sunshine on Thursday as we reach a top temperature of 84. Thursday night, mostly clear and 61. I'm Craig Allen on WGOW.
0: Now, it's Red Eye Radio. Gary McNamara and Eric Harley talk about everything from politics to social issues and news of the day. Whether you're up late or you're just starting your day, welcome to the show from the Relief Factor Studios. 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
3: All across America, we are Red Eye Radio. He is Eric Harley, and I'm Gary McNamara. You know,
1: The whole Graham Plattner campaign is so bizarre, where it's actually humorous. I saw one of his campaign people the other day trying to say that the reason that people in Maine relate to Plattner is because, you know, we heard this before already. This isn't the first time, but I saw it again over the weekend. He's real. You know, real people, you know, put out posts like he has put out. Real people get Nazi tattoos and promote that they're a communist. Real people do sexting all the time. I mean, it's like anything he does has now made him genuinely an authentic person. He's a real person that real people don't, that there are no real people out there that don't believe in communism, Nazism, sexting while married. I mean, it's just, you go through all the stuff that they've got on some of the things that he has said about, you know, rape, whatever. Yeah. I mean, the excuses that are made, it is really amazing to watch this in action.
21: Well, it's, I want to know who these people are hanging around with.
1: I know.
21: Well, everybody I know's got a Nazi tattoo.
1: Well, no. Come on.
21: That just makes them real.
1: What are you talking about? We have to look, when rape happens, at what part, you know, and responsibility women hold in that.
21: Well,
1: you know, my God. And Democrats are accepting that. Well, he's apologized for it. I don't care. He said it. We've always said this. When you say something incredibly radical and you run for political office and you change it, we don't believe it.
21: No.
1: We don't believe it.
21: We don't.
1: Because I've never said any of those things in my life, ever. I've never thought of those things. I would never say those things because I don't believe them. I believe you say things because you believe them.
21: Yes. Especially if you're posting things, saying things out loud. This isn't like hidden tapes, hidden camera kind of things. These are things that were out there, were known. You know, it's not like, and it's also not like, let's say he said something on a secretly recorded video or audio recording, and he said something like, you know, well, the Nazis weren't all that bad. I'm just joking. I'm just joking. That was just a joke. Or he called somebody the next day and said, hey, you know, I said something last night. I meant it as a joke. No, it's when he ran for office that everything started turning around.
1: Right.
21: Oh, well, no, he didn't mean right. Look, that was so long ago. Well, dude, the guy was born in 1984. I mean, you know, it's.
1: Maybe that's it, 1984.
21: Dun, dun, dun. So, you know, here's the thing. Pretty much everything in his life was, as far as I'm concerned, not that long ago.
1: And for me?
21: Yeah.
1: A baby.
21: Yeah, exactly. I mean, I was busy graduating high school and playing in a metal band at 84. And starting my radio career in 84. And all of this, you know, goes back to this idea of, you know, oh, I want to run for office. There may be some stuff, by the way, in the past. Well, okay, you know, people do things. What kind of stuff you're talking about?
1: You know, a burden.
21: Nazi tattoo. Yeah. We think we can make. No, think about the meetings. Think about the conversations. You know, and it's not like, you know, he posted like a dirty joke or something on social media at some point. I mean, you know, it's not like, you know, he said, you know, I'm Nickelback's number one fan. It's not like it's, you know, something that could be
1: disqualifying.
21: Well, that would be disqualifying. Liberals would probably go, okay, you're out. No, but if, you know, it's not something where it was, you know, him, I don't know, with his teenage buddies saying something stupid on a video or whatever, and it was sophomoric humor or whatever. No, no, no, no, no. These are things that were part of his life that all of a sudden are being excused away only because he's running for office.
1: Yeah, exactly. You know, but when you see to the level it's been taken, by the way, you've completely, though, destroyed the, any Democrat attempt to call Trump a Nazi again.
21: Oh, yeah. Yeah.
1: Or a fascist.
21: Yeah.
1: Because remember, the whole Nazi thing, so much of that came from, the big lie.
21: Mm-hmm.
1: What was it? In Virginia? Was it Virginia?
21: Yeah, the Charlottesville.
1: Charlottesville, yeah. It was the whole Charlottesville thing.
21: Yeah.
1: And that was, you know, it never had. You take it in the context, you can't even say. But that was the thing about that. They continue with that. The actor, Michael Rapaport, and other, a couple of other Hollywood celebrities, that's what changed them.
21: Yeah, they finally did some research and found the truth.
1: Right. We kept hearing that Trump's a Nazi based on what he said, and then we went the full context. It's like, well, he didn't say that at all.
21: Right.
1: In fact, he went after.
21: Yes.
1: And so the Democrats have made it sport to go after somebody mm-hmm. who has never made a Nazi-like statement.
21: Right.
1: In fact, when they make a statement going after Nazis, it becomes the opposite for Democrats. And then when you have somebody who is a Nazi, Nazi self-admitted communist.
21: Yeah. Yeah.
1: It's like, well, boys will be boys.
21: Yeah.
1: Yeah. You know, it makes him real. And I'm thinking to myself, well, you know, what's real to me is, you know, I don't know, people like me and you that have never had to delete.
21: No.
1: Well, except for grammatical errors and go back and correct the grammatical errors afterwards.
21: Yeah.
1: I've never had to delete any post in my life. I've been doing this ad lib, you know, for going on, I forgot how long it's been. It's been so long. 36, 37 years talk radio. Radio going on 44, 45 years.
21: Mm-hmm.
1: I've never, ever had to retract one thing. And I've been, you know, it's 50, you and I think it's around 50,000 hours
21: mm-hmm.
1: that I've been doing this, which is an incredible amount of time.
21: Oh, at least 50 for me. I've been doing it since I was 18. Yeah.
1: To do unscripted media, not even scripted, unscripted media.
21: Right.
1: And to me, that's real. That's regular.
21: Mm-hmm.
1: You sit there and you know what you believe. And when you don't have any outrageous or what we believe are any type of controversial beliefs at all, because I don't believe any of my beliefs that I hold are controversial at all.
21: Right.
1: And we've talked about that a lot. In fact, we spent some time in the last week saying, what is the far right wing of the Republican Party now? What is a radical position that they hold?
21: Right.
1: But if you're a conservative, what's a radical position that you hold?
21: Right.
1: There are none. They're not like that.
21: Where?
1: To me, that's real.
21: Yeah.
1: That's real. Mm-hmm. I know what I think.
21: Mm-hmm.
1: I'm clear about my morality.
21: Mm-hmm.
1: I understand what good character is.
21: Mm-hmm.
1: Those are the things that I want to promote, and mm-hmm. those are the things that I reach for. I'm never going to get caught in a racial or misogynist a comment that is demeaning towards anyone because I don't believe in those things.
21: Right.
1: So there's no chance. I'm not scared of talking ad lib and going, oh, you know, I might slip and say that someday. And, you know, I really don't mean it that, I really don't mean it because I believe in equality for all and that everybody is less of a human being than I am.
21: Yeah.
1: But that's not technically racist.
21: Right.
1: Maybe narcissistic. But
21: Right. Well, no, that's what it comes down to. Just because you guys aren't as good as me.
1: Right.
21: That shouldn't be held against me.
1: And then the whole thing when they talk about hate.
21: You should try harder.
1: Right. When they talk about hate, I got that down. I hate everybody.
21: Right.
1: So therefore, how can I be a bigot?
21: Exactly.
1: Right.
21: I want everybody out of my yard, not just the kids.
1: I treat everybody equally. Don't anybody bother me. Damn it.
21: Station managers getting a drink of water.
1: And they just hear that part of it. Hey, I know.
21: Like, what the heck is going on our station?
1: You know, speaking about race, though,
21: mm-hmm.
1: this is just it's been a topic out there for a few days now. And I saw in the Toronto Sun, Larry Elder, His comment in the Toronto Sun, Debbie Wasserman Schultz learns the cost of racial identity politics.
21: Mm.
1: This is such a beautiful story.
21: Yeah.
1: The former Democratic National Committee chair, Representative Debbie Wasserman Schultz, I haven't seen her face for a while. You know, it really hasn't been a...
21: It hasn't. Yeah. It's been a minute.
1: Faces attacks by fellow Democrats for seeking to represent a heavily black congressional district in Florida.
21: Yeah.
1: About this district, the Miami Herald wrote, under the previous map, the population of the majority-minority 20th district was 53% black, and the newly drawn 20th district is 45% black. At least five black Democrats are vying for the seat. Wasserman Schultz's current district is approximately 43% Hispanic, 32% white, 15% black, and 5% Asian. The district has been redrawn and will likely be won by a Republican, so Wasserman announced her candidacy for the seat formerly held by Representative Sheila McCormick, a black woman who resigned in scandal but is running to regain her seat. About Wasserman's candidacy, McCormick says, "This is not the moment for form shopping. This is not the moment to say this is easy. This is not. What matters in this moment is to make sure that all the strides we have made to make sure black representation is actually present matters." Yeah. Another candidate wrote on X, Debbie Wasserman Schultz is carpetbagging in Florida. 20, a black opportunity district instead of running in her own. Debbie Wasserman Schultz is everything that's wrong with the Democratic establishment. the Florida Black Legislative Caucus slammed Wasserman Schultz are all saying, no, a white person can't run here. Well, Wasserman Schultz does not believe she must be black to represent a district in which the plurality of voters is black. You created identity politics. You were part of it.
21: Yes.
1: It's just, I mean, it's just so wonderful. It really is. We created judging people by groups and not individuals, and you don't think you're going to be held by that same standard by the radical left that you created?
21: Well, no, they do have that sense of, you know, we're in control, we're here to help. And then they scream, you know, white people are the problem, and then say, and we want to run. Yeah. Look what the party itself did. They went 3 days over just going over their new DEI rules. And then at the end of all of that, they elected two white guys to lead the party. Remember that?
1: Well, and that's one of the problems, because they're looking at the Wasserman Schultz as you're part of the Democrat establishment.
21: Right.
1: And the Democratic establishment, you guys all said you believed in identity politics. But here you don't.
21: Of course, right.
1: And you didn't when you elected two white guys, right. And you spent all this time on DEI.
21: Right.
1: No. Remember what you agreed to. You're white. You're privileged. Get out.
21: Get out.
1: It's what you supported as a white woman.
21: That's exactly it.
1: Get out.
21: That's exactly it.
1: You're like, we don't know where this is coming from. You created it.
21: You built it. They didn't see where their own train was going to go.

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1: Tallarico.
2: And here. Then Tallarico. You're having to defend all of these people who, again, in building the rebuilding the machine. Now, again, here's the sad part. They might win.
1: I was reading a column from a Democratic, a liberal columnist from the Sacramento Bee that said, hey, you know, this is what you built, voters. Yeah. These are the kinds of, you know, for governor looking at it. And he basically said, the Republicans aren't going to win. They can't win.
2: Right.
1: You know, Hilton can't win in California.
2: Right.
1: You know, you think he can, everybody's jumping. He's not going to win. But whoever's going to win on the Democratic side is basically completely and totally unacceptable and failed. And basically what we've said has, you know, have the same radical beliefs that California doesn't want. And what got California where they are, all the bad policies, they want to double down on as they criticize those same policies.
2: Right.
1: And it's like, but you, the voter, keeps putting the same person in over and over again. And expecting a different, which is, you know, the definition of insanity, right?
2: Right.
1: Isn't that the definition of insanity?
2: Keep doing things that don't work and expecting them to work. And you keep doing them over and over.
1: And then eventually you come up with your insane opinions on the actual issues.
2: Yep. That's where we are.
1: Yeah. We are Red Eye Radio.
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8: Slowly but surely, AI is seeping its way into every corner of our lives. One area perhaps I didn't expect is diet advice. A new study out of Turkey found that chatbots are recommending to teen boys and girls that they restrict their daily calories to dangerously low levels and eat a balance of nutrients that are kind of out of whack. Remember, teenagers are growing, one pediatrician told us. If they aren't getting enough nutrition, it can really stunt their growth on a number of levels. And in extreme cases, it can lead to significant health consequences. Large language models, LLMs, they are designed to agree with you. So if you're looking to lose weight, they're going to push you pretty hard in that direction. They also sometimes don't know how to tell the difference between good information and bad information. And you know who does? Your doctor. I'm Dr. Sanjay Gupta, helping you live a better life.
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0: We are on iRadio. He's Eric Carlin. I'm Gary McNamara. You know, the problem for Plattner in Maine is so many people asked him in the last couple of weeks, you know, is there anything else out there? And he said, no, let's play this audio cut here from former MS Now host and insane on the issues, Mehdi Hasan. Here we go.
1: Is there other stuff out there that's going to come out now, between now and November? Is there another chat forum we don't know about? Another tattoo we haven't seen?
2: No. The everybody's seen all my tattoos now, and everybody's read all my internet comments. It, like, and we released everything.
3: Are you sure?
0: Yeah. And just I'm just going through X here. Meghan McCain. I haven't seen her in a while.
3: No.
0: If Ted Cruz had a Nazi tattoo and was accused of doing everything Graham Plattner has done, Democrats would be crying literal tears on Meet the Press, demanding his resignation and saying he was an insult
3: That's
0: to
3: true.
0: Our Constitution.
3: That's it's true.
0: He said that. Yeah. I mean,
3: yes. They literally yeah. would be crying.
0: I know.
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13: More and more people are using magnesium supplements to help them sleep. 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But as always, you should talk to your doctor before starting any new medication or supplement, whether it's prescription or over the counter. Now, when it comes to the science, we looked into this, and I gotta say, there's not a lot of strong evidence that magnesium supplements will actually help you sleep. They might help you manage pain, they might help you lower your stress levels, or work to get your muscles to relax. And maybe it's those things then that help you get some better sleep. I'm Dr. Sanjay Gupta, helping you live a better life.
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0: And he is Eric Harley, and I'm Gary McNamara. Welcome and good morning. Thanks so much for being here. 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All right, so here we go.
19: Yeah.
0: A trans-identifying biological male cyclist won two Oregon women's mountain bike races in an 8-day span, including one by more than 36 minutes. So a biological man beat biological women in a race by more than 36 minutes. And you want to know why that is? Let me tell you, okay?
19: All right.
0: It's because women don't try hard enough.
19: Clearly.
0: They don't prepare and work out enough.
19: They don't focus.
0: They don't focus enough.
19: It's like I say to my wife, do as you're told.
0: Now, could you imagine? Can you imagine if someone doesn't know our show and just turned us on right there and doesn't realize we're actually giving the arguments the liberals and Democrats have given why biological men should compete against women?
19: Now, station managers are still sweating, but here's the thing.
0: Olbermann said that.
19: No, yeah.
0: Olbermann said that before.
19: He did. We're being silly. And they're just being flat out stupid on the left. I actually say that to my wife occasionally, and it's a joke. We're both laughing really hard when I say it. You know, do as you're told. You should try harder. Or, you know, things like that.
0: Or I have spoken.
19: Yeah, exactly. Exactly. And you know, or I'll say things like, this is not a debate. And so, you know, we have fun with those. We actually have fun with those moments. I mean, we were both in tears laughing so hard because it's so absurd to hear come out of it. Do as you're told. But that's clearly what happened with these female cyclists. They didn't try hard enough. You know, ladies, you've had your time. You had your moment. Okay? Title IX was good as it was good for as long as it lasted. It was okay. But we all knew it was going to come down to this. You got no place in sports. We all know it. You know it. We know it. You've got no place in sports.
0: And why?
19: Because the man says so.
0: Because the man says so.
19: Do as you're told. Listen to me. That's what the left is trying to say.
0: I know.
19: Do as you're told. What were they saying? Think about what Riley Gaines told everybody in the story behind all of it. You better go along. You better do as you're told.
0: Right. Because the man has spoken. What's wrong with you women?
19: That's what, and for...
0: You must admit you're the weaker sex.
19: For way too long. Well, I don't even know if they have to admit it. Does it even require admitting?
0: Not with the left, it doesn't anymore.
19: By the way, anybody know any good hotel stays lately?
0: Well, we
19: no,
0: all, but
19: it's no. Here's the thing:
0: we all knew when Gloria Steinem caved. We said, "Wow,
19: that was it."
0: And we were just amazed. Well, no, everybody knows that. Everybody knows we're just. Even if you're a first-time listener, you probably understand we're being sarcastic because these are the arguments of the left. We disagree with them completely. You don't judge a human being as weak or strong simply based on physical characteristics. We don't judge women by their physical strength or men by the physical strength.
19: Right.
0: It's by their character and, as we have always said, because we do this, we're in this business by the strength of their argument and the consistency to be able to connect the dots effectively and be a critical thinker.
19: Right.
0: And so, or in many other ways, what you do, you know, what you do with your mind. And there's a ton of different, by the way, a ton of different things athletically that differentiate, men from women. There are different ways that we measure physical strength, as you know.
19: Right.
0: People that are, there are people good at basketball, people good at football, people good at hockey. And in football, the physical, the capabilities of somebody who's an offensive lineman is different than a wide receiver.
19: Right.
0: You know, and we can look at women gymnasts and what they do and go, oh, my God. You know, now they're all teenagers. I don't know any 40-year-old women doing that or 40-year-old men.
19: Yeah.
0: But. You know, it's a stupid, dumb argument that the Democrats have capitulated to completely.
19: Sure. I showed you the weight competition that my great niece was in.
0: Yeah.
19: And the record that she set.
0: Yeah.
19: And it's staggering. It's staggering. And I think to myself, you know, there's no way I could do that, but there's nothing here that, you know, I think it was, what was it, 420 pounds? I have to go back and look. But Bailey is just like her dad. If she's determined, then it's just her lineage. It's in her blood.
0: Yeah.
19: She's going to find a way, and she's going to get it done. But, and which is, again, great and wonderful. She dominates
0: the dojo
19: in her category and dominates with the males too in some cases, especially with her great uncle Eric. But those are things, you know, that don't matter. That's not what we're talking about when it comes to the left. That doesn't matter to the left. It doesn't matter that when you talk about overall men being stronger, being faster, and it's why we created Title IX. We wanted women to be able to compete with each other in a fair and safe way, and the left wants nothing of that.
0: Right.
19: And then they celebrate it. You know, it goes back to that stupid article. I'll never forget it. And it was a picture of this person, you know, looking out a window through shears, and she's pregnant, and she also has a beard. The first man to give birth. Yeah. No, and no.
0: That was, what, about over a decade
19: ago?
0: Oh,
19: that was years
0: ago.
19: Where
0: you and I saw it, we go, a man didn't give birth.
19: That did not happen.
0: Like, the first man to give birth. Like it was the first man on the moon.
19: Well, talk to any woman who's given birth.
0: Yeah.
19: And say, oh, well, yeah, men can do that, too.
0: Yeah, it's so disingenuous. But I think the one thing that really surprises me is the way that liberal feminism completely collapsed to the misogyny and sexism of the radical transgender movement. You just wonder what in their brain they found misogyny and sexism everywhere, the liberal feminist, even where it wasn't.
19: Mm-hmm.
0: You know, for example, when you look at jobs and job pay scale and everything else, and when you actually look at the difference naturally that men and women choose in the jobs that they take,
19: which is one
0: of the reasons, and men take way more. I mean, the percentage of dangerous jobs that pay more are men, and most women are drawn to different things. you know, it's, you know, Jordan Peterson, the clinical psychologist, said that's just the reality of the sexes and the way that the brain is made up. The majority, it's not that there won't be some women that don't decide to go to things that may be, you know, more male pursuits, for example. But when you look at it overall, and when you attempt to, as he has said in many other, and by the way, he says this is normally understood.
19: Yeah,
0: as a clinical psychologist, it's not whether there's one person or two or a 1% or 2% that will move a different. It's where the majority decide to go. Whether you decide, because this was the whole point of when they said, well, let's demand and really convince women to go into these professions, and they really don't.
19: Right.
0: Because there's sort of a natural thing to go in that way.
19: Right.
0: And so they found sexism and misogyny everywhere, even where it didn't exist. Not that it didn't exist to some level, but it didn't exist to the level that they wanted. And then they crumbled under absolute misogyny and sexism of the man telling them, we're going to compete against you, and you shouldn't be bothered by us exposing our genitals to you in the locker room. Get used to it.
19: Well, that's it. It's forcing the rules where they don't and should not apply.
0: Yeah. I mean, it's just...
19: You look at the many years in the hunt for Osama bin Laden. The hunters and gatherers, you know, all the guys that many times like to beat their chest based on as to what they accomplished. I mean, I sit and look at my lawn that I just cut with a self-powered mower, by the way. All I have to do is walk behind it, and I'll look at it for an hour thinking I'm great. But all the males that were in the field that collected data and brought it back to the analysts, and many of the analysts were female. In fact, one of the analysts, her family didn't even know she was in the intel community. She drove a minivan. But they were just better at analyzing, mm-hmm. seeing something, and it could be, and I don't know. You'd have to go through the psychology of each and every individual in that case, but they were just better at looking at it and not involving ego in what, you know, whatever was found. They're just looking at it, putting a puzzle together, making something of it, and next thing you know, you've got a complete picture. There are strengths and weaknesses all the way around, but this isn't what this is about.
0: You know, I also saw very quickly that on that note, that when it comes to, you know, sports, that women take losses much more personally than men,
19: mm-hmm.
0: in sports.
19: Mm-hmm.
0: It hurts them deeper. They want to win. You know, they don't shake it off as easy.
19: Right.
0: Man, I wish some men I knew had that, yeah. had that competitive spirit. But, it's amazing how it felt. But I want to make sure I get this one in, because this one, get this in before the hour ends, because this is just beautiful.
19: Mm-hmm.
0: The CBS statement that they put out the other day on Colbert.
19: Yeah.
0: And this is because you go on social media and the left is going crazy.
19: Oh.
0: Byron Allen, he only had a third of the ratings. Well, that's going to happen the first week. You're not going to ever bring in the ratings, but
19: right.
0: The ratings weren't the point for CBS to begin with.
19: It's about the money.
0: It's about the money. And they put this out there, and it was like, what a vicious, it's not a vicious response. It's a real world response that CBS put out. We are proud to partner with Byron Allen on a new business and programming model for late night that was cost prohibitive to continue, CBS said in a statement. With this time buy model. So they're not lying. They're not hiding it.
19: No.
0: With this time buy, they're buying the time.
19: Yep.
0: We have shifted an hour that was losing roughly $40 million annually to $15 million in profit, a $55 million swing.
19: I said that.
0: Yep.
19: I said if Byron Allen only pays them $1 for what they're putting on the air, that would be tens of millions of dollars in a swing.
0: Right. It doesn't matter what you think the rating. CBS doesn't care about
19: the
0: ratings.
19: It's about money.
0: They care about
19: the business.
0: They care about the billing at the end of it.
19: Yep.
0: The end of the year. What are we doing? We're making $15 million a year.
19: Mm-hmm.
0: Okay. Is it the same show? No, we don't care if it's the same show.
19: We're not losing tens of millions.
0: Right. We're in the profit business. We're in the money-making business in the media.
19: That's the way it works.
0: This makes us money. It's a different model.
19: Right.
0: We make $15 million. We've got really no cost. They pay us the money. They sell their own show.
19: Right. By the way, it's why you see infomercials in the middle of the night. I don't know if they still play them.
0: No, you're correct, though.
19: That's the business model.
0: Yep. We are Red Eye Radio.
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26: A better life with Dr. Sanjay Gupta.
27: Slowly but surely, AI is seeping its way into every corner of our lives. One area perhaps I didn't expect is diet advice. A new study out of Turkey found that chatbots are recommending to teen boys and girls that they restrict their daily calories to dangerously low levels and eat a balance of nutrients that are kind of out of whack. Remember, teenagers are growing, one pediatrician told us. If they aren't getting enough nutrition, it can really stunt their growth on a number of levels. And in extreme cases, it can lead to significant health consequences. Large language models, LLMs, they are designed to agree with you. So if you're looking to lose weight, they're going to push you pretty hard in that direction. They also sometimes don't know how to tell the difference between good information and bad information. And you know who does? Your doctor. I'm Dr. Sanjay Gupta, helping you live a better life.

0: We are Red Eye Radio. He's Eric Cronin, and I'm Gary McNamara. I loved it how you went on social media and people on the left saying what a vicious response CBS had, you know, to Colbert.
1: Vicious.
0: And all they did was point out the reality. Here's what happened. He's losing $40 million. Byron Allen's buying the time. We make 15. End of story. Difference, $55 million. That's why Colbert is gone.
1: Yeah. Very simple. Byron.
0: Because a lot of people are saying, it's not that funny. These comics aren't that funny. A lot of people thought Byron Allen was doing the comedy.
1: Yeah, right.
0: They were like, he's not a funny guy. Why would he be doing... It was hilarious, the response is, no, he's not doing the show. He's made $1 billion doing things like this.
1: Right.
0: He's a billionaire now.
1: Right.
0: People don't know, though. A lot of people don't know that.
1: Right.
0: He's a billionaire. So that's the difference right there. And the fact that the leftist media is ignoring that shows that they're being disingenuous, because anybody in the media knows how it works.
1: Yeah. Yeah.
0: And as you and I said, the fact that Colbert was losing so much money and they still kept him around.
1: Shocking to me.
0: Is foreign to anybody who's in the media. One of the reasons I talk about the media being cutthroat is because it's all about performance and the bottom line.
1: Right.
0: It's not because of your political agenda.
1: Right.
0: It's, are you making a profit? You're right. Not? Gone.
1: Gone. Bye.
0: And then it's like, CBS, they're denying me my freedom of speech. Well, it shows you how stupid you are.
1: Right. Right.
0: Freedom of speech has nothing to do with CBS. That's if the government punishes you or the government keeps you from talking.
1: Yep.
0: They're clueless all the way around.
1: Yep.

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12: From ABC News, I'm Wayne Cabot. Oil prices rise as an Iran deal proves elusive. With the strait closed and no apparent progress on opening it, crude is pushing higher again. Pump prices may also spike, says analyst Patrick Duhon at Gas Buddy. Even if the strait were to open tomorrow, he notes, it would take months to replenish supply. The White House is downplaying that fear. Director Kevin Hassett of the White House National Economic Council on ABC's This Week.
13: The IDF taking control of a 12th century crusader castle in southern Lebanon. Israeli flag raised atop Beaufort Castle. This is the deepest Israeli forces have been inside Lebanon in 26 years. The IDF saying it's rooting out Iranian-backed militia Hezbollah inside Lebanon.
12: That report about Israel raising its flag deep into southern Lebanon from ABC's Patrick Reivel. Ice fell from the sky in the area of Sioux Falls. Big hailstones overnight and reports of possible tornadoes. Utah's Great Salt Lake is not as great as it once was, shrinking as the water level drops from a winter with little mountain snowpack. Cranes are taking boats out of the state marina now. Amy Arulian is with Utah State Parks.
14: We do expect that more boats are going to need to be removed, if not all of them are going to need to be removed from the marina, so we can expect more crane days this summer.
12: NASA says Saturday's fireball over New England was a daytime bolide. That's a meteor that enters Earth's atmosphere and explodes with a deafening sonic boom. This one picked up on a Ring camera in Danvers, Massachusetts. Fragments fell in Cape Cod Bay. The American Meteor Society figures the space rock was 3 feet wide, entering the atmosphere at 75,000 miles an hour near the Massachusetts-New Hampshire state line. The boom heard as far away as Montreal and Delaware. This is ABC News.
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18: I love it!
17: The number two slot went to another low-budget horror film, Obsession, with over $26 million. It's Obsession's third consecutive weekend of growth, making it the first non-Christmas release to do that since Jaws in 1975. In third place, The Mandalorian and Grogu raked in about $24 million, a 70% drop from its debut last weekend. Mike Dubusky, ABC News.
12: June is dawning, and so is the start of the Atlantic hurricane season. But we see no storms on the map for at least the next 7 days. June is also the start of the annual dog bite awareness campaign by guess who? Your mail carrier. No joke, last year postal employees suffered more than 5,200 dog attacks. California has the most dog attacks on carriers, averaging well over one a day. Dog owners, you're urged not to open the door for your carrier unless you put your dog in a separate closed room. If your dog attacks a postal worker, you could be liable for medical care, lost shifts, replacement clothing, costing you thousands of dollars, and that would bite. I'm Wayne Cabot, ABC News.
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19: Here's the official forecast. Increasing clouds today. Could see some afternoon showers and thunderstorms with a high of 85. More rain and thunderstorms tonight, down to 64. Sunny tomorrow, 82 the high. Tuesday night, mostly clear and 58. Sunny for Wednesday, 81 the expected high. Mostly clear and 59 as we head into Wednesday night. Sunshine on Thursday as we reach a top temperature of 84. Thursday night, mostly clear and 61. I'm Craig Allen on WGOW.
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0: Now, it's Red Eye Radio. Gary McNamara and Eric Harley talk about everything from politics to social issues and news of the day. Whether you're up late or you're just starting your day, welcome to the show from the Relief Factor Studios. This is Red Eye Radio.
18: All across America, we are Red Eye Radio. He is Eric Harley, and I'm Gary McNamara. Good morning.
22: Hello.
18: Thank you for being here this morning.
22: Welcome to June.
18: Oh, that's, wow. Man, we're June already.
22: We're in June.
18: All right, before we get to things, you know, like the commie, Nazi, predators, paradise, sexting victim.
22: Yeah, yeah. Right.
18: Just a business comment.
22: All right.
18: Right. A business, how people do business and when they allow the, when they should not allow the consumer to look behind the curtain.
22: Yeah.
18: All right.
22: Right.
18: Happened to me over the weekend.
22: Yeah. Okay.
18: And I posted on X.
22: Right.
18: Just so you know, since the mid-70s, I've been flying and never.
22: And boy, are your arms tight.
18: Well, exactly. And never, ever. I did. My sister said, you know, good luck flying. I said, no, the plane is.
22: I don't.
18: So no, thank I don't, you. I use it over the weekend. I went, boy, that's old and tired.
22: and for me, it's still funny. And I don't know why.
18: but flying since the mid-70s, never. And since like 2000. I know that because I really didn't keep track before, but I've got a million miles in actual, you know, air miles flying. So, I fly quite a bit, but never had to stay in a hotel because of a delay or a cancellation.
22: Mm-hmm.
18: Two consecutive weekends in a row. And this one, I mean, weather was the one. You can't stop the weather.
22: Right.
18: And I know of this policy by American Airlines because they really, from what I can see, they started instituting it when U.S. Air, you know, when they merged and U.S. Air Management took them over.
22: Mm-hmm.
18: And so if you're ever traveling and your plane is on time and all of a sudden you see your plane's delayed an hour and then you look and you say, okay, I wonder why. And you can on the app look at your plane coming in. And you see that the plane coming in is not delayed. It's on time.
22: Right.
18: And you're like, well, but the plane coming in is coming in 10 minutes before my plane's supposed to take off.
22: Yeah.
18: Well, what's right. going on? Well, what has happened there is that wasn't the original plane coming in to pick you up. The plane that was coming in to pick you up, they moved to another gate that was already delayed.
22: Mm-hmm.
18: All right. So that's, from what I can see, that's been their policy. When that and then it just goes, they just keep taking the plane that comes in if it matches it, you know, if it matches seat wise and everything right. else, and starts filling in and pushing everybody back.
22: Right.
18: And, you know, that's
22: trying to tighten up that way by right. moving those planes around and right. taking the longest delayed flight and accommodating that first.
18: Right. Exactly. Now, you know, a good business model.
22: Yeah.
18: You know, because you're sure you're saying, okay, we don't want to cancel this one.
22: Right.
18: And so let's just move everybody back an hour. Now, where it doesn't work is because of technology that people have on their phones.
22: Uh-huh.
18: This scenario doesn't work.
22: Right.
18: So I'm supposed to come back Saturday afternoon at like right. 5 o'clock.
22: Yeah.
18: Or something. I'll do the rough numbers.
22: Okay.
18: And so we're sitting outside of our gate, and the plane is pulling up. Okay, the plane is pulling up, and it says, you know, Dallas there.
22: Yeah.
18: Planes, that's our plane, right?
22: Yeah.
18: That's the plane that's going to take us to Dallas from Buffalo.
22: All right.
18: Next to us, and the gates are very close, is the Charlotte flight that is 5 hours delayed already.
22: Uh-huh.
18: All right?
22: All right.
18: So everybody's sitting there near the gate waiting, you know, there's it's mixed. You know, it's all mixed up, Dallas and people going to Dallas, people going to Charlotte. Our plane is pulling up just as it gets to the gate. The sign, the sign that says this plane's going to Dallas changes to Charlotte, and everybody gets the notice that our flight to Dallas is 4 hours delayed, and then 2 minutes later, 6 hours delayed, and everybody's throwing a fit.
22: Oi.
18: Because they can see behind the curtain.
22: Yeah.
18: And then you get the notice that American Airlines, you know, wrote to us, and, you know, you get that notice said, sorry, your plane has maintenance issues. And our plane doesn't have maintenance issues. Their plane has maintenance issues.
22: Our plane is fine.
18: Our plane's fine. It just came in. You said it was our plane. And I'm thinking to myself, I'm like, you know, it's fine until people can look behind the curtain and it happens in that scenario right in front of you. And then you do not have a pleasant customer service. And I even put it on X. I wrote about it on X. And again, I wasn't upset about it. I thought it was really interesting as a business model, because I actually ended up staying an extra night and taking the early morning flight the next morning. Met some great people. I actually went to a restaurant that I hadn't been to in 30 years. So it all worked out. I just couldn't believe that they allowed all their customers to see behind the curtain, and they didn't do something different. Like, if they knew it was before the plane took off, you know, to come pick us up, they should have delayed us then and moved them over or done something like that. But to allow the public to see exactly what was going on and imply that it was your plane that you have been, you know, people are following the plane coming in, because that's, if the plane's in the air and it's going to come in 15 minutes, you're relatively sure you're going to take off. Mm-hmm. And then to sit there and change it as it's at the gate, as right there pulling up to the gate. And then it just, everybody just, like, everybody's, you know, going like this, like a dance or something, trying to get through to the other gate to find out what's going on. And the other people from Charlotte are getting ready to board.
22: Yeah.
18: And because the gates are right next to each other. And so at smaller airports are where you're going to have that problem. You really don't know when it happens at a, you know, what's going on at a larger airport.
22: You know, this is why I have to rely on my notifications coming from my app, my American Airlines app. I'm almost exclusively American Airlines. I can't remember the last time I flew.
18: Yeah, same with me.
22: If someone else books me, if it's a business trip, and somebody else, another company, not ours, books me, then sometimes I can't remember the last time it was. Occasionally, it's another airline, but I mean, it's been years. But I rely on the American Airlines app for updates, because if I decide to bring my noise cancellation headphones that work really well, I'm sitting at the gate and don't hear the, hey, our gate has changed.
18: Well, that's the other thing. I don't know. It's 2026.
22: Mm-hmm.
18: We put a man on the moon.
22: Yeah.
18: Over a half a century ago.
22: Uh-huh. We've got a car in space just and traveling. I mean, and Elon Musk did that, but he launched a car into space.
18: Right. And you have all of these new modern airports with all the greatest technology.
22: Oh, yeah.
18: And you can't hear what the person is saying at the gate, even if you don't have your headphones on. In the majority of cases, you've got to walk right up to the desk. And everybody's like, what? What? What?
22: Yeah.
18: And then she has to scream it at you. Here's what's going on.
22: Yeah. No, yeah.
18: And I've complained about sports. Now, the NHL fixed it up this year for the Stanley Cup, the National Hockey League.
22: Yeah.
18: They actually got the microphones with the reporters.
22: So you can hear it.
18: You can hear what the reporters are saying. But still, so many sports leagues, it's like, this is basic technology. You want me to get on the billionaire's case?
22: Yeah.
18: You're billionaires.
22: Yeah.
18: Fix it. Right. Fix it. And it's not... it's not a billion-dollar fix.
22: No, it isn't. It's a very simple fix that back in the day you could fix from Radio Shack. So it's funny you mention that, because over the weekend I walk in and my wife is laughing, and I look, and it's Brian Regan on somebody's podcast. It's a sports-related podcast. But she saw Brian Regan, so she's watching it. It's on YouTube. And he's doing the bit. His bit, he has a whole stand-up. In fact, it's a stand-up special named after the bit, Nunchucks and Flamethrowers, where he talks about, and he starts out with, you know, in sports, you hear the wah-wah-wah-wah-wah-wah-wah-wah-wah, and the coach will say, well, yeah, we probably should have been better at that, and blah, blah, blah, blah, blah, right? And you understand everything, the coach. And he goes, but imagine, he goes, then it went the police, if it's a, you know, breaking news scenario, blah, blah, blah, blah, blah, blah, blah, blah, blah. We believe the killers could be in that neighborhood. Yes. And then, you know, blah, blah, blah, blah, blah. Yeah, we believe nunchucks and flamethrowers. Well, it is that very simple fix. And Barbara was laughing because we've watched that bit a million times, but he's going through that with somebody on a sports podcast recently. And it came up in the algorithm on YouTube, and I just had to laugh. But then there's the Newark flight bound for Spain.
18: Oh!
22: A teenager decides to name his Fitbit Bomb, as in B-O-M-B, and get on a plane that way. And, of course, they pick it up on the Bluetooth and see it. And they have to turn around mid-flight and go back to Newark.
18: Well, they told everybody to shut it off.
22: Right.
18: To shut off your Bluetooth, which means you're not... The kid either didn't know or didn't shut it off. Because he didn't shut it off and the bomb was still there. He just put bomb on it.
22: Don't go in there. There's a bomb in there.
18: Yeah.
22: And, of course, it was a Fitbit. You know, stop naming your phones like people will name them, or their Wi-Fi. They'll name them CIA. It's not the CIA's Wi-Fi. FBI-2. No, it's not. And quit doing that. Of course, I don't know if that what the teenager was thinking. Clearly, teenagers aren't thinking. But you don't name your Fitbit a bomb and then try and go through an airport or get on a plane. And, of course, he did it. She did it. I don't know who it was, female or male. I don't know how they identify. But imagine the frustration. They've got to go through all of that just because of, you know, somebody being stupid. You know? Because I'm guessing a terrorist wouldn't name their Bluetooth bomb. Bomb. I'm guessing. I don't know exactly how it works, but probably not. Yeah. So, yeah, it's so you ended up having to stay in a hotel again?
18: Yeah, stay in a hotel Saturday night through Sunday. The plane actually took off 6 hours later, but we didn't know when they delayed 6 hours. I'm going to wait till, you know, the flight's already taken off, you know, to pick us up the next morning. I'll just fly back. And I got back 9 o'clock, you know, yesterday morning. So
22: yeah.
18: Everything. Yeah. And then I was so tired. I went to sleep at 3 o'clock. I slept till I woke up. I'm still in a daze because, you know, just the my sleep pattern was not consistent over the weekend. And it's like I'm wide awake, but it's like I got a little bit of the not time jet lag, but just the when I slept, jet lag. But it was actually I've always had adventures and I really don't care. I just was more amazed at the fact that American Airlines allowed you to look behind the curtain. And everybody saw it. And then I viewed what they said as an attempt not to be clear, to imply that, you know, one plane had a maintenance problem, your plane coming in, when it was the other plane, and everybody could see it because everybody's got the app. They're looking at it. But they didn't even need the app. They could just sit there and look the plane coming in.
22: Right.
18: And the plane was fine, and then it said, okay.
22: Well.
18: It changed to Charlotte, and then you get the notification that, you know, your flight has been delayed because of your plane has maintenance issues, and everybody was like, no, that plane has maintenance issues. Our plane's right there.
22: Right.
18: That was funny. Yeah. But the other thing about this, you know, when you think about, we talk about the sound, you know, you can't hear the gate agents and just like, you know, in so many sports, you can't hear the reporters' questions. You know, you've got these arenas now, all these different arenas that have sound that's perfect. Mm-hmm. You can go into a, you know, 20,000 seat arena and it's as perfect as you can get. I mean, they've got sound figured out. This is not Somebody said the other day with the rocket blowing up on the pad, I saw this go, look, you know, this isn't rockets. Oh no, actually it is. But I mean,
22: it is rocket science. Right,
18: the sound thing's been figured out.
22: We know how to
18: do sound.
22: Yeah, a friend of mine does the Cowboys and the Dallas Stars.
18: It's not that expensive.
22: You can understand what they're saying.
18: Yeah, it's not that expensive to do so. And it's just amazing that the whole thing, when you get to the gate, is communicating with the passengers so they don't get ticked off. Now, as I said, I don't get ticked off. I went on,

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1: The airport.
2: When you actually know what the business is, when you actually see it, and all the variables that you don't have in regular business, which is weather and maintenance and so many planes and so many people and just everything that goes along with it, I think they've got a very tough job. And I think for the most part, you know, they do a great job. I was more surprised that they let the public see behind the curtain to that level that you knew. If you're somebody in PR, you're like, we can't let the public know that this is happening. We can't make it obvious or even imply that your plane has a maintenance problem when it's the other plane that they're throwing you on.
1: Right.
2: And because people don't understand it. All they know is that was our plane coming in and you put us on the other plane that's six hours delayed.
1: I like it when they say the plane broke. Well, that doesn't, what do you mean broke? We have maintenance issues. But then they'll say it's for expediency's sake. What they're saying is we can't use this plane.
2: Right.
1: The plane broke. What do you mean broke? It's like, you're not 6 years old. They're just trying to get through it faster, though.
2: But all is okay because I'm here.
1: Yeah.
2: Alive. Good. Alive.
1: Yes. Yes.
2: We are Red Eye Radio.
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7: A better life with Dr. Sanjay Gupta.
8: Slowly but surely, AI is seeping its way into every corner of our lives. One area perhaps I didn't expect is diet advice. A new study out of Turkey found that chatbots are recommending to teen boys and girls that they restrict their daily calories to dangerously low levels and eat a balance of nutrients that are kind of out of whack. Remember, teenagers are growing, one pediatrician told us. If they aren't getting enough nutrition, it can really stunt their growth on a number of levels. And in extreme cases, it can lead to significant health consequences. Large language models, LLMs, they are designed to agree with you. So if you're looking to lose weight, they're going to push you pretty hard in that direction. They also sometimes don't know how to tell the difference between good information and bad information. And you know who does? Your doctor. I'm Dr. Sanjay Gupta, helping you live a better life.
9: 1150

0: We are on iRadio. He is Eric Carly, and I'm Gary McNamara. Well, the biggie over the weekend in domestic politics and the focus of most of the media was this. Here's an audio cut I want to play here.
1: All right.
2: Let me ask you, do you have concerns with the weight of all these controversies that it may jeopardize Democratic hopes to get that Senate seat in Maine?
3: Yeah, I have concerns. That guy has questions to answer, and that's what campaigns are for.
0: Cory Booker yesterday. No blank, Sherlock.
1: Yeah.
0: Hey, my rent a car. All I could think about it over the weekend, my rent a car was a license plate of Maine. And I was like, is this a coincidence?
1: Yeah.
0: And just as I picked it up, all the, or actually was dropping it off, all the blank was hitting the fan.
1: Yeah.
0: Yesterday.
1: Like, yeah.
0: Oh my gosh. The commie Nazi pedophile paradise sexting victim.
1: And he's still leading, as far as we know, right?
0: Yeah. We'll get to that.
1: In fact, he may go up in the polls. We're not sure.
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0: We are Red Eye Radio. He is Eric Carlin. I'm Gary McNamara. A commie-Nazi update coming up here just a minute from now.
1: And what an update it is.
0: Yes.
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0: All right, so here we go. Let's start with this the audio cut from the whole Plattner debacle in Maine. And this is former Republican Representative Patrick McHenry calling him out. And Fayez Shakir, part of the this is on This Week at ABC, commenting back on it. This is how hilarious this whole thing has gotten. We haven't even gotten to the sexting yet. This is still right on the. They're still arguing the Nazi tattoo. Here we go.
1: Yeah.
0: All right.
21: But the issue in Maine, just like in Texas, is they have an unvetted candidate, and it turns out the guy with the Nazi tattoo turns out to be a pretty bad guy in Maine, which is to the benefit
22: of skull and crossbones, not a Nazi tattoo.
21: Okay, we can quibble about whether or not how Nazi the Nazi tattoo
2: was. He did have
21: the
2: tattoo removed.
21: So whatever.
0: We can quibble about how Nazi the Nazi tattoo is.
1: That's like you go into the tattoo shop. Yeah, I want a Nazi tattoo. Well, how Nazi do you want it to be?
0: Well,
1: you heard the pushback.
0: Yeah.
1: It's skull and crossbones.
0: Right, which, again, it's the death's head, as they call it, which was a symbol adopted by the SS.
1: Right. Yeah.
0: You know.
1: Right.
0: The Nazi SS. So, right. I mean, if you're trying to quibble, and that's why it was a perfect answer, we can quibble how Nazi the Nazi tattoo is. That's one.
1: So you want a full Nazi, right? Okay. All right, that's going to cost you extra.
0: Since the SS was the enforcement arm of the Nazi party.
1: Yes, right.
0: Is he trying to make the case that they weren't technically the Nazi party because they were the enforcement arm of the Nazi party, and therefore it makes it acceptable? I have no idea where the hell they're going.
1: It won't be long before they're saying, listen, it was a tattoo of a flag that had some stars and some stripes. But that doesn't mean it was an American flag. Oh, my gosh. It had 50 stars and 13 stripes. Nobody cares about that part. Oh, my gosh. Just so stupid.
0: The thing I love was still, as some Democrats start to peel off, you know, but still the Democrats, this is Ro Khanna. Here's what I'm going to read what he said. I am proud, after all the blank hit the fan, I am proud of Graham for having the character to stand up against the war in Iran, against genocide, and against unfair and the lopsided economy. I am proud of him for having a vision of a new deal of our time. Excited to campaign with him, Ro Khanna. And I mean, he just got blasted saying, so you're saying that it doesn't matter if you're a communist or a Nazi or sexting other women on a pedophile paradise app. The character is simply that you hold some beliefs.
1: Right.
0: That's what he's saying. Character. Yeah. What I'm telling you, you're seeing more of him now as a representative of the Democratic Party. He's an idiot. I mean, he's not. He can't even pull out. He just got blasted. Reading this one here. The suggestion that taking political positions you support is a sign of real character has long been a rhetorical maneuver among people who don't actually care about character or integrity and think politics is everything. I have followed this tactic since Clinton. You know, where it is nearly perfected by progressive apologists, but it's become a bipartisan effort in the Trump era. I don't know any Republican. This is Jonah Goldberg, who at times is a never Trumper. So I don't ever believe any Republican has taken it to this extent.
1: I said
0: that we're just going to ignore somebody who's a real Nazi.
1: I mean, it seems like whatever comes out right now isn't, you know, because I thought over the weekend with the whole sexting thing, I thought, well, I mean, is that going to be enough? Because if a Nazi tattoo isn't enough, then is sexting?
0: The other thing is, well, you know, with some of the stuff he did, he was in his 30s. Like, he's young.
1: Yeah, right.
0: Like, I'm like, oh, my gosh.
1: He couldn't control it. He had no control over his impulses. You know, I mean, it's just stupid.
0: Well, and then the woman in the campaign that came forward with what, you know, what the wife had told them about what he had done. But what I loved is if a Republican member of a campaign released this information about a Republican, would the Democrats be destroying the messenger as they seem to be wanting to do now? Because that was the effort, right? You destroy the how dare you put something that's private out like that out?
1: Would the
0: messenger of that information be viewed as a courageous hero by Democrats for outing a Republican? We all know what would happen at that point.
1: Yeah, of course. Yeah.
0: I will say this. I do believe that the vast majority of Republicans, and we here at Red Eye Radio, if there was a candidate who was a self-professed communist with a Nazi tattoo, who believes that sports should be run by the government, that we covered that last week.
1: Yeah.
0: Because, you know, because billionaires, you know, billionaires have it. And had been, you know, sexting a number of women while still married, plus taking the selfies. You see the one selfie? Stop. Look, for anybody out there, do not do the Geraldo Rivera.
1: Yeah, no.
0: Okay?
1: No. Keep your shirt on.
0: Yes. Keep your
1: shirt. Or put a shirt on.
0: Right. Do not take selfies of you half naked.
1: You might put two shirts on. You know, it's not out of the norm for people to wear two T-shirts even. A T-shirt under your T-shirt. That's a good idea.
0: But that was the one where you started seeing, well, you know, he believes in the issues, and so he's got opinions that we believe he believes, and so if he has issues that he believes, that's where the character comes from, not on issues of honesty, integrity, loyalty,
3: yeah,
0: non-Nazism.
3: Yeah.
0: It's like, my God. And so you see now, you did see over the weekend, they're like, well, they're still an out. He could resign and somebody could still come in. What was it, like by July or something?
3: Right, yeah.
0: Yeah, they could still replace him. I don't know if he lasts, because one of the things that was brought up, and there's so much truth to this, is now what if the other women start coming, these women start coming forward and doing interviews?
3: Well, you know, this is what I wondered, because, you know, you got to compare it to Swalwell, right? You got to compare it to, all right, was there any behavior that went beyond the sexting? Was there any behavior that involved, you know, again, Swalwell territory kind of behavior? And how willing is the party to defend him on something like that? Because his wife came out early to the campaign, early in their marriage, is, you know, she discovered some of these things, and I thought to myself, well, wait a minute. That's more to the point. Isn't that when you're the most, you know, infatuated with each other? And you're supposed to be dedicated, your dedication to each other, to the point that you recently decided to get married and follow through with that? You got married and everything else? I mean, isn't that the whole point? And then he's bragging about, according to the allegations, about all the women he's slaying, according to the Wall Street Journal, while still married to his wife. Well, if any of those come out, to your point, Gary, if any of those women come out, it's only going to get worse between now and November.
0: Yeah.
3: And it just depends on the nature of the allegations, I guess.
0: Who's not going to want that interview? Because nobody wants, well, a few are peeling off on the Democrat side. Mm. But most, let's be honest, most Democrats do not want him to run.
3: Right.
0: They would rather have another candidate. They just can't say it.
3: Well, it's,
0: they feel like they're,
3: yeah, right.
0: Like they're, because
3: yeah,
0: the left of the far left of the Democratic Party is so powerful in there, they have to accept somebody who's a Nazi communist.
3: Right. No, it's, you've had every major Democrat defend him on the whole tattoo thing. But this just gets worse and worse and worse. And we know we're starting June today. And the election day is November 3rd, but that's a long time in American politics.
0: You know, it's interesting, though, the whole sexting thing, where it's like, well, he's a Nazi. He's a communist Nazi, and they've ignored that.
3: Right.
0: But if it's just the sexting, will that disqualify him? You know what it reminds me of? It reminds me of the Norm Macdonald bit.
3: Mm-hmm.
0: On, you know, when he was talking about Bill Cosby.
3: Mm-hmm.
0: And he goes, yeah, a lot of people.
3: The hypocrisy.
0: Yeah, exactly. People are saying that this hypocrisy is unacceptable with Bill Cosby. It's unacceptable, this hypocrisy and hypocrisy. And he goes, well, I think the biggest problem is probably not the hypocrisy, but the rape.
3: Yeah.
0: You know, I mean, and
3: that's exactly.
0: That's what reminds me of the, you know, I was thinking about that over the weekend. It's like he's
3: making the point that, well, you know, well, okay, yeah, well, he's a bad guy in that regard, but at least he's not a hypocrite,
0: right?
3: You know, it actually is right. It's the same mindset that builds that joke about Bill Cosby that also builds the defense for Plattner here. They'll go out of their way. Oh, but no. You know, that's back when he was angry. That's back when he was in his 30s. That's back when he was, I mean.
0: Well,
3: how big do you want to build the defense that's built out of nothing?
0: Yeah, we tore that one apart when that first came out. That apparently the Democrats are okay if he's an angry Nazi, but not a happy Nazi. Because that was part. And you just wonder, do any of them think before they speak, ever?
3: No.
0: You don't remember that? Well, you got to realize, I mean, yeah, you got the Nazi tattoo, and, you know, and all this, but he was angry, and so
3: yeah.
0: And if you're angry, you may be more susceptible to being a Nazi, but you can't be a content and happy Nazi.
3: You get back to the thing of the Norm Macdonald joke.
0: Yeah, but he's against oligarchs.
3: He's got a Nazi tattoo.
0: But yeah, but he's against oligarchs.
3: Huh? I mean,
0: which was, as we pointed out, created by the fall of the Soviet Union.
3: Yes.
0: And really came in because of Putin wishing to get totalitarian control of Russia.
3: Exactly.
0: Getting the oligarchs by his side.
3: Right. Yeah. Insane.
0: We are Red Eye Radio.
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9: You ever wake up in the middle of the night or maybe first thing in the morning and notice drool on your pillow? Unless you're sleeping next to someone who hasn't already seen all your good, bad, and ugly, it's probably not that big a deal and not anything to worry about unless it's something that just started happening recently. When people drool at night, it's often because of a stuffy nose, acid reflux, or being a mouth breather. People who sleep on their stomach or side are more likely to drool than someone who sleeps on their back. But in some cases, drooling at night can be a warning sign of something more serious, like dental issues, sleep apnea, or even early symptoms of Parkinson's disease. If you're at all concerned about this, the best place to start is with an ENT doctor, an ears, nose, and throat doctor. They can recommend a sleep study to possibly get some answers. I'm Dr. Sanjay Gupta, helping you live a better life.

0: We are Red Eye Radio. He's Eric Cronin, and I'm Gary McNamara. You know, one of the most interesting narratives I heard over the weekend, which I thought was just great, that, you know, they said, you know, Susan Collins is the kind of Republican senator that every Democrat has just, you know, fawned over.
1: Yeah, right.
0: You know, votes for, you know, every, you know, radical Supreme Court justice, whatever.
1: Mm-hmm.
0: And it's like, so she's the one that they decide to run a communist, Nazi, pedophile paradise sexter against.
1: Right.
0: It's just like, it doesn't make any sense.
1: Right.
0: It's like, you know,
1: right.
0: you can't find some, you think about it, him, Tallarico,
1: mm-hmm.
0: They can't find normal people.
1: They really can't.
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10: From ABC News. I'm
9: Shiri, Preston. The U.S. and Iran exchanging new strikes over the weekend. U.S. Central Command says the U.S. launched self-defense strikes on Iranian radar and command and control sites. Iran retaliating, launching missiles at U.S. military forces in Kuwait. The attacks raising new questions about peace talks. ABC's Karen Waugh has more.
10: President Trump posted on social media overnight saying Iran really wants to come to a deal, urging his critics to sit back and relax, promising it will all work out in the end.
9: Optimism surrounding some sort of deal has helped push gas prices lower over the past week, dropping 18 cents a gallon, now averaging $4.33. President Trump now says he will headline the opening ceremony of the Great American State Fair after most of the musical acts who were scheduled to appear backed out, trying to distance themselves from partisan politics surrounding America's 250th birthday celebration. Here's ABC's Allison Kosick.
11: Martina McBride, Brett Michaels, Young MC, and the Commodores were all set to take part, but say they'll no longer perform. McBride saying on Instagram, "I was presented with an opportunity to perform at a nonpartisan event, but that turned out to be misleading." Several of the artists raising similar concerns.
9: President Trump has suggested scrapping the entire event, but organizers say it will go on. In his first public remark since the end of his tenure as Fed chair, Jerome Powell stressed the need to defend democratic institutions and warned about the impact of a politicized Fed.
12: Like so many other institutions, the Fed has been undergoing a stress test. Congress wisely chose to insulate monetary policy decisions from political pressure. All other advanced economy nations have done the same.
9: Powell made those comments as he accepted the John F. Kennedy Profile in Courage Award this weekend. You're listening to ABC News.
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9: A race against time in the ongoing cave rescue effort in the Southeast Asian country of Laos. Five miners have made it out so far. Two men remain missing in a cave they entered more than a week ago in Hong Kong. Here's ABC's Britt Clennett.
15: We speak to these rescue divers almost every day. They say that they're now trying to explore other openings, other kind of entrances that might exist around the cave. They're trying everything to get these other two out, to first locate them. They'd have to provide them with supplies first if they found them and then try and get them out.
9: Rescue workers are exploring a sixth chamber where the remaining two men might be located. Let's give some respect to the lowly pigeon.
16: Studies of pigeon migration show that they have an internal compass. German scientists finding a magnetic-like material in their liver that aligns with the Earth's magnetic field. University of Bonn researcher Christian Kurtz.
17: Our study also contains evidence all these macrophages in the liver are connected to nerves. They all go to the brain.
16: Wild species migrate seasonally up to 1,200 miles. The common city pigeon just kind of hangs around within a mile or two. Wayne Cabot, ABC News.
9: The United Auto Workers are on strike against a major parts supplier for GM. About 1,000 union members at the American Axle plant in Three Rivers, Michigan, walking out over a contract. That plant builds parts for the Chevy Silverado and GMC Sierra. Sherry Preston, ABC News.
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18: Here's official forecast, increasing clouds today. Could see some afternoon showers and thunderstorms with a high of 85. More rain and thunderstorms tonight, down to 64. Sunny tomorrow, 82 the high. Tuesday night, mostly clear and 58. Sunny for Wednesday, 81 the expected high. Mostly clear and 59 as we head into Wednesday night. Sunshine on Thursday as we reach a top temperature of 84. Thursday night, mostly clear and 61. I'm Craig Allen on WGOW.
19: This is America in the Morning from Westwood One. Good morning, I'm John Trout. It's Monday, June 1st, 2026. Here's what's coming up on America in the Morning.
20: President Trump remains undecided about whether to move forward with a ceasefire extension with Iran. I'm John Stolmus in Washington.
21: There's now a curfew around Delaney Hall, an immigration detention center in Newark, New Jersey.
22: They use barriers as weapons.
21: I'm Julie Walker.
23: The U.S. military says it carried out a strike on a boat allegedly smuggling drugs in the Eastern Pacific Ocean. Donna Water, Washington.
24: Charges filed in a deadly crash on I-95 in Virginia.
25: Sleep issues, distraction issues.
24: I'm Clayton Neville.
26: On Wall Street, June trading begins this morning with the major averages at record highs. I'm Jessica Ettinger.
27: A CDC survey finds that the cigarette smoking rate among U.S. adults dropped to another all-time low last year. I'm Lisa Dwyer.
19: All ahead on America in the Morning. It's 7 past. After a weekend of contemplation, President Trump continues to ponder the peace deal negotiations between U.S. and Iranian officials and whether to give it his stamp of approval. John Stolness has the latest from Washington.
20: Following a two-hour meeting with senior advisors on Sunday about whether to accept the proposal put forth by negotiators, the president decided to hold off on making that call. In a post on Truth Social before the meeting, the president said Iran must reopen the Strait of Hormuz, agree to never develop a nuclear weapon, and allow the U.S. to have access and remove all their enriched uranium. In an interview with his daughter-in-law, Lara Trump, on Fox News, the president remained confident a deal would get done.
28: We're making a great deal. We're going to make a great deal. Either we'll just go back and finish it off militarily. But this would go faster. It's probably better on a humane standpoint. There's something nice about it also. You know, save a lot of lives. Whether it's the other side or not, you save a lot of lives.
20: A spokesman for Iran's foreign ministry has said the negotiations Trump is considering do not include any discussion of the nuclear issue. It's hoped an agreement will open up the strait to traffic once again, easing the energy markets and bringing down sky-high gas prices. Treasury Secretary Scott Bessent on Fox Business Channel praised the president for getting the Iranians this far.
29: Whether it's the military intervention, the blockade, or the economic fury, this is the first time the Iranians have ever been willing, 47 years, have been willing to discuss not having a nuclear weapon. It was, you know, a verboten subject, and now it's on the table for the first time.
20: Democratic Senator Chris Murphy, however, disagrees, telling CBS's Face the Nation.
30: Families and businesses are being ruined by gas prices. They're $6 a gallon in some places, but it's just been a humiliation for the United States, and it's made Iran more powerful.
20: Meanwhile, several Americans were injured, none seriously, after a drone attack on a U.S. base in Kuwait last Wednesday. And Israel continued their push deeper into Lebanon, their deepest penetration in 26 years, capturing the Beaufort Castle, a key strategic mountain site they once captured in 1982 and gave up when they left Lebanon back in 2000. John Stolness, Washington.
19: In New Jersey, Delaney Hall is located just 9 miles from the World Cup venue MetLife Stadium and a 9-minute drive to Newark Airport, but it's become the hotbed for protests against the Trump administration's immigration policies. Correspondent Julie Walker reports on a curfew around the Immigration Detention Center after clashes between protesters and ICE. And New Jersey Senator Andy Kim, speaking on CNN's State of the Union, who was able to inspect the facility, says part of the problem is the for-profit status of the detention center.
31: When I talk to with a man who has stage 3 lung cancer and he's not getting the medical care that he needs, these stories, they need to be heard.
32: Yeah.
31: You know, and look, I get it. You know, Delaney Hall is run by a group called Geo Group. Geo Group is getting nearly a $1 billion contract to run Delaney Hall. You know, so they tell me there's one full-time doctor. You know, they could have, for 800 detainees, they could have more doctors if they wanted to. But again, that's cutting into the profits that they're trying to pocket.
0: There's now a curfew around Delaney Hall, an immigration detention center in Newark, New Jersey, where clashes have happened between protesters and federal agents, including ICE, that's now drawing in local and state police.
1: As the situation intensified, additional support was needed. Because of their good, fast work, arrests were limited to 3 people. Let me be clear. Violent, chaotic clashes hurt everyone. They put the lives of both protesters and law enforcement in danger. They take the focus away from people inside Delaney Hall and their families. And they raise the temperature with ICE.
0: Governor Mikey Sherrill describes one over the weekend where she says 3 protesters were arrested.
1: We saw masked individuals attack the barrier, taking aggressive, dangerous actions against Newark and New Jersey State Police. They threw projectiles, they used barriers as weapons, and lit tires on fire in the street. Police at this time were not wearing protective gear. They'd been on site since the morning to ensure that protesters on all sides, pro-ICE, anti-Delaney Hall, could safely exercise their First Amendment rights.
0: The Democrat says this takes the focus off the detainees and only inflames the situation.
1: And I refuse to give ICE an excuse to surge into our communities.
0: Those comments courtesy WABC. Newark Mayor Roz Baraka imposing a curfew from 9 p.m. until 6 a.m. around Delaney Hall. Protesters have been demonstrating on behalf of detainees inside who went on a hunger strike over poor living conditions. I'm Julie Walker.
19: It's 12 after. When we return on America in the Morning, the U.S. military making waves in the Pacific with a 4th strike in just 1 week.
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6: Summer. 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
19: back on America in the Morning with a check of the nation's forecast. AccuWeather.com meteorologist Matt Rindy.
7: It is the start of June, so it won't be long until we ask where the summer went. Despite the new month, we are going to continue the thunderstorm activity we left off with in May, with the southeast remaining the focus for development, especially this afternoon from Louisiana through Georgia and Florida, northward to southeast Missouri and Kentucky into North Carolina. A few of the storms from southeast Missouri and western Kentucky, southward to Mississippi and Alabama, can be strong to severe with hail, damaging winds, and heavy rain. Even outside of the severe thunderstorms, heavier rain for the rest of the southeast could lead to some localized flooding. A storm will be moving through the northern Rockies today, and from that there will be another area of gusty thunderstorms covering a large part of the central U.S. from eastern Montana and western North Dakota southward through northeast New Mexico and northern Texas and western Oklahoma. These storms will have damaging winds, hail, and heavy rain with a tornado or two also possible in parts of eastern Colorado to western Nebraska and western Kansas. Ahead of the storms developing, it will be very warm to hot through the central U.S. with 90s and a few 100s in parts of Texas and Oklahoma, and warming to the upper 80s to near 90 into Nebraska and Iowa. On the western side of the system, it's going to be a steadier rain through northwest Montana, with showers expanding into Idaho, western Wyoming, and northern Colorado. The rest of the west will be dry with sunshine, and highs will run into the 70s and 80s in the northwest and warm to the 90s and the triple digits in the southwest. That's the weather across America. It's going to be a warm day in Memphis, Tennessee, with a heavy gusty thunderstorm and a high of 92. Watertown, New York is going to have some sunshine with a shower and a high of 68. That's the nation's weather. I'm AccuWeather.com meteorologist Matt Rindy.
19: 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A Massachusetts family of four was among the five killed in a crash involving a bus on Interstate 95 in Stafford County, Virginia, south of Washington, D.C. Correspondent Clayton Neville reports the driver of the bus involved in the crash is facing criminal charges.
8: Relatives of the Donsevs say the family of four were on their way to a wedding when they were involved in a chain reaction crash involving multiple vehicles, including a bus that's believed to have caused the accident. 45-year-old Dimitri, 44-year-old Ekaterina, 13-year-old Emily, and 7-year-old Mark, all killed. So was 25-year-old Priscilla Mafalda when the bus hit the car she was riding in. The National Transportation Safety Board now investigating.
9: We do a 72-hour look back to see what the driver's activities were during the days leading up to the crash.
8: Tom Chapman with the NTSB.
9: So we're looking for sleep issues, distraction issues.
8: Investigators say preliminary findings show the bus slammed into traffic that was slowing down for an upcoming work zone. On Saturday, Virginia State Police said the bus driver, 48-year-old Jing Dong from Staten Island, New York, had been charged with two counts of involuntary manslaughter. More charges are possible. U.S. Transportation Secretary Sean Duffy said investigators are looking into Dong's license and driving records. According to Duffy, Dong doesn't speak English, which is a requirement for commercial vehicle operators. I'm Clayton Neville.
19: The United States military carries out another attack on vessels it accuses of running drugs. Correspondent Donna Warder reports the latest strike happened in the Pacific Ocean, the fourth such assault in the past 7 days.
23: The U.S. military says it carried out a strike Saturday on a boat allegedly smuggling drugs in the eastern Pacific Ocean. Three men were killed. It was the fourth such attack in a week and puts the death toll from months of U.S. military attacks in the Pacific Ocean and Caribbean Sea on suspected drug vessels at 205. The strikes began in early September, with the Trump administration declaring that the U.S. is at armed conflict with Latin American drug cartels that the administration says are behind the flow of drugs into U.S. communities. Donna Warder, Washington.
19: When we return on America in the Morning, raiding the 401k for needed cash after these messages.
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1: Not this vertical move can go higher.
2: For sure.
1: And the best base since the 1950s. I mean, it's been quite a track record for this month.
3: The war with Iran, now in month four. The closure of the Strait of Hormuz has taken about 20% of the global oil and gas supply off the market. Prices at the pump were lower heading into the weekend, but still near four-year highs. And that's causing some worries about the consumer.
4: We need those prices at the gas pumps to come down here. Two-thirds of consumers surveyed are saying they're decreasing their spending on other things because of gas prices. Walmart talked about the fact that people are putting fewer gallons of gas in their car. They haven't seen that in years.
3: SW Retail Advisors Stacy Widlitz on CNBC. More workers are raiding their 401ks. Retirement balances fell in the first quarter of this year, according to Fidelity. More savers tapping those accounts for cash because they need it. Most financial experts advise raiding a 401k account because you forfeit the power of compound interest. But so many people have to make ends meet with soaring inflation. On today's watch list, big IPOs, initial public offerings are in focus with a SpaceX roadshow on tap. Insurance companies are on alert today as the Atlantic hurricane season began this morning. This is a big week of data coming ahead. We get earnings from some retailers like Macy's and Ulta Beauty and from some big tech names like Palo Alto Networks, Broadcom, and CrowdStrike. And then on Friday, we get the May jobs report from the Labor Department. That could move the markets.
5: You'll keep us posted. CNBC's Jessica Ettinger at 24 after. The smoke is clearing on a decades-long trend when America in the Morning continues after these messages.
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5: We're back on America in the Morning. It's 26.

0: weeks after. The man police in Virginia believe is responsible for shooting two sheriff's deputies and killing one of them was tracked down to North Carolina. The Carroll County, Virginia Sheriff's Office identified Deputy Logan Utt, a military veteran and a member of the agency since 2023, as the deputy killed in the shooting Friday night at a home near Richmond. Utt and another sheriff's deputy were sent to a home to conduct a welfare check when they encountered 55-year-old Michael Puckett, who opened fire. The deputies returned fire, but Puckett was able to flee the scene. Puckett was spotted on a surveillance camera in North Carolina, and authorities moved in and arrested him. Puckett is expected to face a judge today and also faces extradition back to Virginia to face murder charges. Cigarette smoking rates have hit an all-time low in the U.S., with just 1 in 11 adults now saying they're smokers. On what's leading to less people lighting up, here's correspondent Lisa Dwyer.
1: A CDC survey finds that the cigarette smoking rate among U.S. adults dropped to another all-time low last year, with only 1 in 11 adults saying they are current smokers. The rate has been gradually dropping for decades due to cigarette taxes, tobacco price hikes, smoking bans, public education, and changes in the social acceptability of lighting up in public. Cigarette smoking is a risk factor for lung cancer, heart disease, and stroke, and it's long been considered the leading cause of preventable death. I'm Lisa Dwyer.
0: America in the Morning for Monday, June 1st, 2026 is produced by Jeff McKay. I'm John Trout. This is Westwood One.
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7: ABC News, I'm Sherry Preston. The U.S. and Iran exchanging fire overnight while that fragile ceasefire hangs in the balance. ABC's Olivia Rubin with more.
8: A week after President Trump said a deal with Iran was largely negotiated, no announcement has been made. President Trump is demanding Iran reopen the Strait of Hormuz, agree to never develop a nuclear weapon, and allow the U.S. to remove its highly enriched uranium. American and Iranian negotiators believe the agreement is expected to extend the ceasefire and open the strait, but not end the conflict entirely. But Iran says its nuclear program, the issue at the heart of this conflict, isn't part of the negotiations.
7: As investors watch and wait for a resolution, gas prices have been falling. They're now averaging $4.33 a gallon nationwide. President Trump now says he has no interest in continuing the overhaul of the Kennedy Center he started after putting his name on the Performing Arts Center. A judge ordered his name taken off. This is ABC News.
9: Here's the official forecast. Increasing clouds today. Could see some afternoon showers and thunderstorms with a high of 85. More rain and thunderstorms tonight, down to 64. Sunny tomorrow, 82 the high. Tuesday night, mostly clear and 58. Sunny for Wednesday, 81 the expected high. Mostly clear and 59 as we head into Wednesday night. Sunshine on Thursday as we reach a top temperature of 84. Thursday night, mostly clear and 61. I'm Craig Allen on WGOW.

0: This is America in the Morning from Westwood One. Coming up this half hour.
1: It was a sea of blue and white on Fifth Avenue in New York City for the Israeli Day Parade.
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3: Two high-profile Senate races in the midterms already grabbing America's attention. I'm Clayton Neville.
4: Pete Hegseth says Washington is committed to the Indo-Pacific region while softening past comments that describe China as an imminent threat. I'm Haya Pinjwani.
0: A man arrested for killing three people faces a judge in Hawaii today. Three climbers fall to their death in Alaska, and we'll have the updates on an apartment explosion in Dallas and a paper mill implosion in Washington State, along with Robert Workman's sports and a man using AI to make music. Back after these messages.
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1: A storm will be moving through the northern Rockies today, and from that, there'll be some gusty thunderstorms covering a large area of the central U.S. This will expand from eastern Montana and western North Dakota all the way south to northeast New Mexico, northern Texas, and western Oklahoma. These storms will have damaging winds, hail, and heavy rain, with a tornado or two possible in parts of eastern Colorado, western Nebraska, and western Kansas. Ahead of the storms developing, it will be very warm to hot in the central U.S., with 90s and 100s in parts of Texas and Oklahoma, and warming to the upper 80s to near 90 in Nebraska and western Iowa. On the western side of the system, it will be some steadier rain in northwest Montana, with showers expanding into Idaho, western Wyoming, and northern Colorado. The rest of the west is going to be dry, with sunshine while highs in the 70s and 80s in the northwest, and warm to the 90s and triple digits in the southwest. The southeast is also going to continue its shower and thunderstorm development, especially this afternoon from Louisiana through Georgia and Florida, and northward from southeast Missouri and Kentucky into North Carolina. A few of the storms from southeast Missouri and western Kentucky, southward of Mississippi and Alabama, can be strong to severe. That will have hail, damaging winds, and heavy rain. But even outside of the severe thunderstorms, heavier rain could lead to some localized flooding through the rest of the southeast. Another system will impact the northeast today, from showers forming through eastern New York and New England southward to northeast Pennsylvania and northern New Jersey. It'll be a little cooler as a result, with highs mostly in the 60s. The rest of the Great Lakes, Mid-Atlantic, will be largely dry with a mixture of sun and clouds today, with highs in the 60s, 70s, and 80s. That's the nation's weather. I'm AccuWeather.com meteorologist Matt Rindy.
0: 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There was both pageantry and controversy in New York City Sunday. The pageantry coming with the city's annual Salute to Israel parade. Amid unprecedented security measures, the controversy, as Mayor Zohran Mamdani did not participate, a mayoral first in over 60 years. Correspondent Julie Walker reports there were many other politicians attending the parade, including a delegation of Arabs from Israel supporting Israel's right to exist.
2: We come in as a lobby of the Druze Nation global in America and all the world to say one thing. Israel did not stand alone. Not only Jewish, the Druze, the Kurd, all the minorities in the Middle East standing with Israel, support Israel.
3: It was a sea of blue and white on Fifth Avenue in New York City for the Israeli Day Parade, with many waving the flag. Thousands came out for the annual event, with one very noticeable absentee, Mayor Zohran Mamdani, who said he would not attend.
4: I said on the campaign trail that I wouldn't be attending the parade, and I've made my views on the Israeli government abundantly clear. And I also said on that same campaign that I would have a responsibility as the mayor of the city to ensure the safety and security of each and every New Yorker. And I don't believe that my presence as the mayor should determine whether or not a New Yorker is safe or secure.
3: Some view his criticism of Israeli policy as anti-Semitic. The parade always draws politicians.
5: We march today in honor of the resilience of the Jewish people. We march in honor of history and of culture. And we march because I, as an African American, stand with the Jewish community against anti-Semitism now and forever. I march because the Jewish community stood with the African American community when we needed it.
3: Governor Kathy Hochul was there.
6: We stand up for each other. We are allies with one another. And hate against one is hate against all, and I, as the governor of the greatest state in the nation, will not tolerate it.
3: Along with Attorney General Letitia James.
5: The Jewish community is not the only one responsible for standing against anti-Semitism. It requires everyone, all of us, every ethnic group, every racial group.
3: And Police Commissioner Jessica Tisch, who promised a very high level of security, and there were police and barricades everywhere. Julie Walker, New York.
0: Americans paying close attention to two highly contested Senate races that could shift the balance of power in Congress in November's midterm elections. Correspondent Clayton Neville reports.
7: Despite recent controversies surrounding Maine Democratic Senate candidate Graham Platner, recent polling shows a close race with Republican Senator Susan Collins. That race critical in whether or not the GOP holds its slim 53-47 majority in the Senate. Plattner facing a sexting scandal, accused of texting former staffers sexually explicit messages. Some Democrats holding off on criticizing Plattner, though, ahead of the midterms. Senator Chris Murphy spoke with CBS's Face the Nation.
8: Graham Plattner is somebody that served our country. He served his community. He's also made mistakes, and he has admitted that.
7: Plattner's wife came out defending her husband, saying there are better things to focus on in his campaign than his infidelity, adding that being newly married is hard. Plattner's also accused of having an account on Kik. That's an app known as a predator's paradise for child exploitation. Fox News Digital spoke to former Jill Biden press secretary Michael LaRosa. He said Plattner's causing division within the Democratic Party.
9: I'm shocked at some of the people, some of the Democrats who I consider friends, being so all or nothing about this guy. And I don't really understand why.
7: The other Senate race catching national headlines is the Texas race between Attorney General Ken Paxton and Democrat James Tallarico. Paxton told Fox News Sunday Morning Futures that he's meeting with Senate Republican leaders this week.
10: We haven't lost a statewide race since 1994, and this isn't the time to do it. We need to unite, and we need to fight together, and I'm willing to do that, and I certainly think they are too.
7: Tallarico's hitting the campaign trail hard with numerous stops already in the books since Paxton was named the Republican candidate.
11: They're going to throw everything they've got at us. They've already called me a radical leftist. They've already called me a fake Christian. They've even called me a vegan, and those are fighting words in the state of Texas.
7: President Trump endorsed Paxton in the race, and Tallarico accusing Paxton of being the most corrupt politician in America. I'm Clayton Neville.
0: Secretary of War Pete Hegseth was in Asia over the weekend attending an Indo-Pacific forum where he stressed his Asian counterparts have their nations increase their defense spending and toning down the threat from China. At the defense forum, correspondent Haya Panjwani reports.
12: U.S. Defense Secretary Pete Hegseth says Washington is committed to the Indo-Pacific region while softening past comments that describe China as an imminent threat. Speaking at the Shangri-La Defense Conference in Singapore, Hegseth said U.S. policy is trying to preserve a favorable balance of power and prevent any country from dominating the Indo-Pacific.
13: This region has profound implications for U.S. security and prosperity. It's the world's largest and most dynamic market area. It's why our national defense strategy directs the Department of War to set the military conditions required to achieve a lasting and favorable balance of power in the Pacific region.
12: Hegseth said there's no change in U.S. policy toward Taiwan, but said it was still an American priority to ensure China is not allowed to dominate the region.
13: We share a clear-eyed assessment of that security environment and a mutual understanding that a Pacific dominated by any hegemon would unravel the regional balance of power and undermine the equilibrium we all seek to preserve. The Department of War is working with the utmost focus to prevent any such unraveling. We do not approach this challenge with needless confrontation. Favorable balance.
12: I'm Haya Panjwani.
0: It's 16 till. Among the stories we're covering next, that free ride on social media may be coming to an end. America in the Morning continues after these messages.
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0: Welcome back. This is America in the Morning. It's 14 till. Authorities in Hawaii have charged a 36-year-old man with murder in the killings of three men in a remote island community known for its eclectic communal lifestyle. Jacob Daniel Baker faced a judge on the Big Island of Hawaii for the first time over the weekend and was charged with first and second degree murder. Baker remained jailed without bond, with a second court appearance scheduled for later today. Police apprehended Baker following an island-wide manhunt. Police have not given a suspected motive for the killings, and so far have found no connections among the victims other than that two of them lived near each other. Shifting gears, there was tragedy in Alaska after three Eastern European climbers on Mount McKinley, who fell near a treacherous pass on North America's tallest peak, have died. With more on the climbers and the one who was rescued, here's correspondent Lisa Dwyer.
24: A Latvian mountaineering expedition group says three climbers on Alaska's Mount McKinley, who fell near a treacherous pass on North America's tallest peak earlier this week, have died. After waiting for weather to clear, a long line from a helicopter was used because the terrain and conditions prevented the helicopter from landing. A fourth climber was later airlifted to a hospital. The National Park Service says the climbers were traversing a route known for its exposed sections when they fell near Denali Pass, which is about 18,200 feet. I'm Lisa Dwyer.
0: More is being learned about three people killed in an explosion and fire that tore through a Dallas apartment building last week, including how it happened. Details from correspondent Jennifer King.
25: Dallas Fire Chief Justin Ball says firefighters were on the scene preparing to evacuate a Dallas apartment complex on Thursday when the building exploded.
26: If it had exploded a minute later, this would be a much worse situation.
25: Sherry Woods heard the explosion.
27: How you heard? Boom, like, and then I shook, like, I thought something was hitting me.
25: No firefighters were hurt, but a child and two adults were killed, and at least five others were injured. An attorney for the apartment owner says the building was being sold, and an engineering firm hired by the buyer struck a gas line while doing soil testing. I'm Jennifer King.
0: Officials in Longview, Washington, confirmed that the bodies of all the missing after a chemical tank at a paper mill imploded have been recovered. In all, 11 people were killed and 8 others injured when a tank at the Nippon Dynaware packaging plant containing white liquor imploded, with those injured suffering chemical burns and inhalation injuries. The dead ranged in age from 27 to 58. There are health concerns in the area after hundreds of thousands of gallons of the white liquor spilled into the Longview, Washington stormwater and canal system, where dead fish in affected ditches and canal networks were discovered and higher pH levels in the water detected. America in the Morning continues. We used to get it for free, but now there will be paid tiers for Meta's social media sites, Facebook, Instagram, and WhatsApp. The new old tech guy, Chuck Palm, has that story.
28: 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Meta, the parent company behind Facebook, Instagram, and WhatsApp, has officially launched paid subscriptions this week. 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I'm Chuck Palm.
0: Monday sports on America in the Morning. Here's Robert Workman.
1: Baseball Sunday, the Yankees scored all of their runs in the third inning as they beat the A's 13-8. Ben Rice had a double and a triple, driving in four. The Giants spread the wealth, scoring in eight of their nine ups as they rolled over the Rockies 19-6. Willie Adames hit a grand slam.
2: That's great. I mean, obviously, I just wanted to get to have a good at bat and, you know, bring some guys in. But, you know, I take the grand slam.
1: San Francisco pounded out 25 hits. Juan Soto's slam helped the Mets mash the Marlins 10-1. Mariners nipped the Diamondbacks 3-2 in 10 innings for their sixth straight win. White Sox have won five in a row after trimming the Tigers 2-1. Brewers blanked the Astros 2-0. Jacob Mizorowski and friends made things miserable for Houston. Three hits allowed, 11 strikeouts. Tatsuya Imai, who tossed a combined no-hitter in his last start, gave up a two-run tater to Jake Bowers, but not much else. Dodgers drilled the Phillies 9-1. Pirates troubled the Twins 9-3. Red Sox got six in the seventh to get by the Guardians 9-4. Orioles clocked the Blue Jays 9-5. Wins for the Rays, Reds, Rangers, Nationals, and Cardinals. Soccer, the U.S. men edged Senegal 3-2 in their next-to-last friendly before the World Cup begins next week. They face Germany on Saturday before starting group play a week from Friday versus Paraguay. At the French Open, men's two-seed Alexander Zverev breezed into the quarterfinals. He's one of just two single-digit seeds still standing on the men's side. Women's number three Iga Swiatek was an upset victim on Sunday. The Stanley Cup Finals open tomorrow night in Raleigh between the Hurricanes and the Golden Knights. And the NBA Finals tip off Wednesday in San Antonio. The Spurs dethrone the Thunder Saturday night to advance and will take on the Knicks in a rematch of the 1999 Finals. That's Monday Sports.
0: It's 7 till. When we return on America in the Morning, artificial intelligence is helping one artist do something Parkinson's tried to take away. 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
0: It's 5 till. America in the Morning continues. Back Rooms heads to the front of the class as a Star Wars movie heads to the dark side of the theaters. Entertainment reporter Kevin Carr has a look at the surprise weekend box office.
10: There's a new champion at the box office coming from the world of the internet.
11: I've been there every night since I found the place, and I still barely scratched the surface.
10: Kane Parsons' Backrooms, a big screen spinoff of a creepypasta YouTube series about dimensional portals, obliterated the competition with $81 million for the top spot. This is the largest opening weekend for indie studio A24 by a mile, more than tripling that of the previous champ, 2024 Civil War.
12: I think McGee is going through something.
10: In second place was another unlikely horror hit. YouTuber Curry Barker's relationship thriller Obsession earned $26 million, up again 10% from last week.
13: Just because you chose this for her doesn't make it less real.
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13: Impressive.
10: With indie horror commanding the box office, last week's champ, The Mandalorian and Grogu, plummeted 69% to third place with only $25
15: million. Are you scared? You should be.
10: This does not bode well for the Disney Plus spinoff. Maybe it could have just been a fourth season after all.
16: Magic.
10: The musical biopic Michael moonwalked into fourth place with $12 million, bringing its global haul within striking distance of $900 million.
20: Dad, are you mom now?
29: Yes, I am your mother.
10: And finally, Nate Bargatze's family comedy The Breadwinner debuted in fifth place with the respectable $7.5 million. I'm Kevin Carr.
0: He found himself unable to play the guitar due to advancing Parkinson's, but that did not stop him from being able to finish his latest album. Correspondent Donna Warder reports on how a musician with Parkinson's can keep performing thanks to advances in artificial intelligence.
30: I'd always written, I'd always played, I'd always sung, and immediately it became clear to me that I was in trouble, that my music was going to be seriously compromised. And the first thing that took was my guitar playing. So the first 6 months after I was diagnosed, I couldn't play.
25: 49-year-old London-based singer-songwriter Samuel Smith did what he loved to do until 2020, when he was told he had Parkinson's disease.
30: Thought I had stiffness in my wrist. Next thing I knew, I had a diagnosis.
25: And it was hard for Smith to play the guitar, but he can still make music thanks to artificial intelligence.
31: Thought it was over now.
25: He sings his song, uses an app to upload the file, selects the style of music, and then his backup musicians bring the music to life. Now Smith is performing and recently released his second album, The Art of Letting Go.
32: It's the art of letting go.
30: AI is not replacing anything for me. It's unlocking. It's enabling. It's allowing me to keep writing.
25: I'm Donna Warder.
0: America in the Morning for Monday, June 1st, 2026 is produced by Jeff McKay. I'm John Trout. This is Westwood One.
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14: From ABC News, I'm Sherry Preston. The fragile ceasefire with Iran on shaky ground as attacks are traded overnight and as Israel pushes further into Lebanon. ABC Chief Foreign Correspondent Ian Pannell with more.
16: It hasn't been a watertight ceasefire ever since it was agreed, because the terms of the ceasefire agreement means, for example, the IDF forces can attack Hezbollah positions if they think they're moving munitions or doing any of those kinds of things. And Hezbollah has been responding. We've seen quite heavy Hezbollah attacks into Israel over the weekend. I mean, Israel has now gone deeper into Lebanon than it has in 26 years.
14: For Americans, a bit of relief from the inflation that was triggered by the U.S.-Israel war with Iran.
17: Optimism surrounding a deal has helped push gas prices lower in the last week, dropping 18 cents per gallon, according to AAA, now averaging $4.33. Trump administration officials argue while gas prices are still high, Americans are seeing economic benefits elsewhere, including lower egg prices and wages that are ticking higher.
14: ABC's Karen Hua, Moody's Analytics, says the typical American household has spent an extra $450 on fuel-related expenses since the war began. President Trump says he will now headline the Freedom 250 event on the National Mall after so many musical artists pulled out, saying they were told it would be a nonpartisan concert.
18: It's unclear what information the artists were given by Freedom 250 organizers. But organizers tell ABC News the fair is not being canceled. Instead, they are adding the president's opening ceremony on June 24th, one day before the fair is set to begin.
14: ABC's Allison Kosick. President Trump also says he has no interest in continuing the overhaul of the Kennedy Center he started after putting his name on the Performing Arts Center. A judge ordered his name removed, saying only Congress can rename it. You're listening to ABC News.
20: Here's the official forecast. Increasing clouds today. Could see some afternoon showers and thunderstorms with a high of 85. More rain and thunderstorms tonight, down to 64. Sunny tomorrow, 82 the high. Tuesday night, mostly clear and 58. Sunny for Wednesday, 81 the expected high. Mostly clear and 59 as we head into Wednesday night. Sunshine on Thursday as we reach a top temperature of 84. Thursday night, mostly clear and 61. I'm Craig Allen on WGOW.
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0: Bless you for letting me be of service to you this morning. And every morning as we bask in the amplitude and frequency modulation in the special period of time we call LM. You know, we have AM and we have PM, NO, and post-meridian. But LM is that special period of time where everything you put off to the last minute is coming due. That's why we set up a text messaging hotline for you so that you can hit voice to text, holler something while you're finishing putting away the dishes, and hit send. And you can still have a conversation with me about the things that are going on in the world, because we'll tell you what went on. Oh, yeah, we'll tell you. But I want to know how it's impacting you where you are. Certainly, we'll share our analysis, agree or disagree, but disagree the part. It's the things we do for love here this morning. And we do it for 4 hours, by the way, and I don't hawk this enough, that we have, you know, our podcasts go up. Did they ever get Saturday? I know it's been so Saturday is going to be a little bit later on this morning, and then today's show will be this afternoon. We'll be up for Dining and Dancing distribution, up on all of them. It's iHeart, the Apple Podcasts, that kind of place, Spotify. Spreaker is where we source it from if you want to just go to the source place. But go to joethomasinthemorning.com, pick the distribution Nexus. I mean, if you're getting something distributed to you out of a Lexus, it probably involves law enforcement at some point, or will. Just saying. So, you know, get in there and then it's just sent to you and you don't need to worry about remembering. Couple of reaction emails to Graham Plattner, and the whole sexting issue and character. And of course he weighs in on it, and his wife calls the coverage of it scandalous. But you know, if it was Susan Collins's texts, this would be immediately qualification for a recall election and impeachment votes. Hypocrisy running elbow deep this morning, and still missiles flying in and around Iran. While the president says in our first things that Iran has already agreed to no nukes. He said that in an interview with hard-hitting journalist pressing the president, as his daughter-in-law can, Lara Trump's Fox News show. The one guarantee I have of the peace deal that's going to come out of this battle with Iran is that there will be no nuclear weapons. They've agreed to that, and it was very interesting. Meanwhile, leaks from U.S. Central Command say very quietly over the last 3 weeks, 70 ships have made it through the Strait of Hormuz under the shepherding of the U.S. Navy, which we were told could never, ever, ever happen. In the wake of President Trump's administration sending another proposal back to Iran for discussion, another voice comes out of the wilderness that is Iran's leadership, and maybe the chief negotiator Mohammad Bakir Ghalibaf can shed some light on who he's working for. Is it the IRGC, or is it the Committee of Experts? Is it for the Ayatollah himself? But he said that the United States cannot be trusted, even in light of the president's statements Sunday night. President Trump has announced that instead of a concert celebrating America and America 250, he will hold a special Make America Great Again rally on the Mall. Republican gubernatorial candidate in California, Steve Hilton, dropped a human trafficking bomb on Democratic frontrunner Xavier Becerra. When he was Health and Human Services Secretary under President Joe Biden, he lost 85,000 kids. No, he didn't lose them. He pushed them out of the system without caring where they went. Dismantled the vetting and pushed migrant kids into the arms of sex traffickers. And New York City Mayor Zohran Mamdani didn't surprise a lot of people, but ruffled feathers as the first New York mayor to skip the Israel parade, known as other things, but has been held on Fifth Avenue to celebrate the Jewish state since 1948.
1: Every state is home to significant historic sites that tell the American story. 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The Heritage Guide to Historic Sites invites every American to rediscover the places and stories that define our nation. 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

0: So you celebrate Pride Month here all month long, 434-882-4217. What? Charlie Pride. What did you think I meant? Well, you see, this is what happens when you miss meetings, okay? Anyway, 434-882-4217, traditional phone calls, love the conversation, but I know how the time is when it's 620 LM on the Eastern Seaboard, 620 last minute, all the things that you've put off, and you sure you had more time to do before you had to leave in the morning, and you're trying to get them all done. So if you just want to holler something at voice to text and hit send, we'll get that. We have folks working in the standards and practices and corrections and restatement department first thing today. I'll get into those in a moment, but I want to find out how gold and silver are greeting us this Monday morning. 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Good morning, James. How are you, sir?
1: I'm doing well, Joe, but I didn't know we had meetings either. I think I've missed them.
0: All right. Maybe I need to do a better job in calling them. See, this goes back to what I was saying half an hour ago about, Greg Popovich, with San Antonio making it into the NBA finals. I feel bad for Greg. Every picture I've seen of him in the luxury boxes, attending the games, he looks like Christopher Pike from the original Star Trek series. And I'm like, can somebody catch a better picture of him than that, please? Because the guy's legend. The guy's leadership legend is amazing. I mean, just kept resetting with new players, and star players would leave, and yet there he'd be in the NBA finals or the Western Conference finals, and he just kept winning. Joe Gibbs, very similar to that. So maybe I just need to do a better job of explaining when the team meetings are.

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1: And jump out quickly type of thing. It's something that you physically hold on to.
2: Right, and that's the point of it, is we want to make sure that people are getting the most out of it, because that's the part that you have to look at when you're doing gold and or any kind of investing. Really, it's about the long term. It's about making sure that you have something finished. You know, when you're done working. Whenever that may be, I don't know what your schedule is on that, but I've got miles to go before I rest, mostly because I didn't get invested in gold and silver so early on, but I'm trying to catch up on that now, so I'm working on it. But you guys, you talk to a lot of folks. How many of them do you see are in the 20 and 30 year old range where they really want to get started now, and who knows where they'll be by the time they're 65 or 70?
1: Yeah, that's definitely picked up quite a bit in recent years. When I first started doing this, it was nobody in their 20s and 30s. But now it's more of like, I've been thinking that I need something in addition to my stock portfolio or my T-bills or my other investments. I feel like I might need some physical gold and silver. And that's what we suggest. It's a piece of the puzzle. It's not your whole investment. It's not your whole portfolio, but it is one piece of the puzzle, and it definitely is gaining traction across the younger crowd for sure. That people That's understand that they may need some gold and silver to actually physically hold on to.
2: Yeah, amen to that. And hopefully we find better and easier ways for people to get into that. Anyway, go to jcsgold.com and you can find out all about it and talk to a family, not a call center with a quota and a call sheet and commissions. This is a family that's been doing this since the Kennedy administration. Back when John Kennedy met the president, not the senator from Louisiana. James, you have a great morning, sir.
1: Thanks, Joe. You too.

0: earlier, I made a quick comparison. I said, you know, if a Republican had, you know, started quoting lyrics from, say, Shoop, if for some reason Susan Collins decided to start taking, you know, and finding male staffers to started sending, and it started sending this stuff out to male staffers, do you think there would be room on TV for any other news stories? I mean, you would have obviously the news stories of the text messages, and you would have the news stories about the news stories about the text messages. Of course, we'll have to interview the reporters that broke the story, so we have to have those news stories too. And then you'll have the news stories about sexual harassment in the workplace, which will, of course, also refer to the Republican and the sexting, texting. And then you would also have to have the think pieces, the NPR stuff. And now we visit with workplace psychologist Deanna Riggs, who is going to explain to us, you know, and so it would go on forever. You wouldn't even know what, you know, the first opening round results from the French Open or the NBA Finals matchup would be, because there'd just be no room for it. We're sorry, we're not going to give you the weather forecast today. We're too busy covering the texting scandal involving a Republican member of the U.S. Senate, or a Republican candidate for the U.S. Senate. But it just strikes me as funny that Graham Plattner, the Democrat nut cluster, is doing the same thing that, you know, for decades he's out there saying, I want to talk about policy. That's what I want. I don't want to talk about this gossip stuff.
1: Hey, I'm Brant, and her name is Sherry.
2: Hello.
1: She's a friend of mine whom we were just praying for because of a surgery she just went through.
2: Yes, and I am very happy about something you actually talk about all the time.

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9: On a need-to-know basis, because you need to know the first thing today.
10: So it was pointed out to me that I was supposed to be issuing a correction and a reestablishment of fact there that the Standards and Practices Department first thing today had caught out that I had identified the song as being sung by Lisa Left Eye Lopez. No credit given for knowing who Lisa Left Eye Lopez is, but I apparently misidentified her as a member of the band Salt and Peppa, who did that song, and where she was actually a member of TLC. Apologies and corrections made. It's been 23 years since I was a top 40 DJ tasked with remembering such things. But I did want to just point out that if Susan Collins had started texting male staffers quoting lyrics from that song, we'd be having a whole different story. Here is Graham Platt. First off, listen to the lame-ass way the press that's following Graham Plattner's main Senate candidacy around asked the question.
11: We heard Amy's video, saw Amy's video last night about this situation, the story in the Times.
10: By the way, confirmed, by the way, by his own campaign that, yes, he sent these sects out there.
11: The Journal. What would your statement be at this point?
12: It's no surprise to me that the establishment media outlets are just going to run gossip instead of wanting to talk about the things that actually matter in this room.
10: So the establishment media, rather than carrying the water for a Democrat, are now attacking the Democrat? Interesting.
12: Which are the material realities that the Mainers are working with.
10: Oh, okay.
12: These people are going to try to make this race about anything but what it's supposed to be about.
10: And that is what, Graham?
12: Which is policy.
10: Oh, okay. So you're going to get into policy here, are you?
12: They never want to talk about policy. Amy and I have a very loving and very happy marriage.
10: Wait, I thought this was going to be about policy. Is that the policy? Is that you're going to have a happy marriage in the U.S. Senate? She says being married is hard. That was her statement. I presume, you know, she hasn't been married to a lot of people, so I presume she means being married to you is hard. Will the voters in Maine feel the same way?
12: They would very much like to try to rip that apart.
10: Do you think the press gives a rat's ass if you stay married or not to, you know, the future Mrs. Senator from Maine?
12: They're going to come after us in every awful way that they possibly can.
10: But I still thought you were going to talk about policy, Graham. So are you going to actually mention any of these policies, Mr. Plattner?
12: And we're just going to keep talking about the fact that the hospitals are closing.
10: Oh, you mean the hospitals that are closing because of Obamacare reimbursements have destroyed them?
12: The fact that child care facilities are closing.
10: Again, because the idea that the government has money to subsidize them is fraud and never existed under any sort of insurance policy and now is bankrupt.
12: The fact that teachers and nurses aren't paid enough.
10: You do realize, Graham, that you're a Democrat, right? You can probably call the teachers union president. Most Democrats have her on speed dial. it's Randy Weingarten. And by the way, she was also never in TLC. Dr. Clark is on the phone with us this morning. Good morning, Clark. How are you doing this morning, sir?
13: Joe, how am I doing this morning? The Auburn Tigers dropped into the loser's bracket first game against Milwaukee. But then they scored 17 runs on Saturday. 17 runs yesterday, avenged themselves against Milwaukee, and now play for the regional championship tomorrow night.
10: Yeah,
13: it's the first day of Pride Month. Joe, I've been thinking it ought to just be Pride Year from now on, but then Pride Month wouldn't be special. And, you know, you got the quote from Graham Platner's wife, marriage is hard.
10: Yeah.
13: Cue the Charlie Pride. People say that life is hard. I wonder compared to what? So there's all that right there.
10: So you're having a good day is what you're saying.
13: Yeah, I am. Joe, at this point in time, it does matter. And at this point in time, is there anybody in America, is there anybody in the world that doesn't know that 2020 was stolen? Now, I didn't say would admit. I said no. Is there anybody that doesn't know it was stolen?
10: No, I think even the Democrats, like you said, when you qualify it by saying admit or no, I think everyone knows the fix was in 2020. Just there's only a few of us who are willing to say it out loud.
13: All right. If in fact it was stolen, those people that got incarcerated were not insurrectionists. They were correctionists is what they were. Okay.
10: Correctionists. I like that.
13: Yes. The J6 correctionists, that's how we got to talk about them from now on. Now,
10: they did go to some correctional facilities.
13: Stolen is a theft denier.
10: Theft denier. That's another good one. You're on a roll this morning. Kaiser roll with some butter.
13: I am on a roll. Hey, first day of Pride Month, Joe, things to come. So, here's the thing. We've got this fund that Donald Trump has negotiated to make these people whole. And I fully agree they should be made whole. I disagree that it should be done from the coffers put up by the American taxpayer. I want the behavior disincentivized. Is there any doubt in your mind that the malicious prosecutions and persecutions of the correctionists was a twofold operation? One, give us an excuse to do some kind of post left the office impeachment, and two, you will not protest any further abominations we choose to commit.
10: Well,
13: is there any doubt in your mind that was the purpose?
10: Yeah, no, there's no doubt in my mind, but here's the question.
13: Okay.
10: So,
13: well, go ahead and give me the question, and I'm going to tell you how I think we should disincentivize it.
10: Because These were actions taken in the name of the U.S. government by U.S. government officials. We, the taxpayers, put them in their position. So the people who need to have a negative interaction with this story are we, the taxpayers. And I'll explain, because I know populism pandering would say, oh, taxpayers should never be held to account for something like this. That's not fair to make this victim of weaponized government. But who makes the government? See, if you establish the victim of weaponized government fund and then make somebody else pay for it, then we are no longer in charge of the government. We, the people, if we're ever going to truly get back the rightful ownership of this government, we need to own even the bad things. So when bad things happen, I think it has to hurt us. Yeah, did James Comey or, you know, Nancy Pelosi or any number of people commit felonious acts that caused everything to come off the wheels? Did the FBI, did Andrew McCabe have FBI confidential sources, 300 of them gathered in the front of the Capitol building. What did they do? When were they called on? Why haven't we gotten that answer yet? I expect we'll find out what Jeffrey Epstein was doing with all those famous people before we find out what the confidential FBI sources were doing, all dressed in Trump regalia outside of the Capitol. But the point being is we allowed these people into power. Why? Because we elect people like Barack Obama. We elect people who take this establishment, take this Constitution, pervert it, allow for all these misrepresentations to go on. They're being done in our name. So damn it. Yeah, I think taxpayers do need to pay for the weaponization of government because we make the government. Whether you believe or not that, you know, we still have a say, whether you believe it's been perverted away from us, if we're ever going to get it back, we need to start taking the responsibility for it. And I know that's not a commonplace position because people in my position generally, like elected officials, will default to pandering rather than telling it the honest truth.
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1: I celebrate all month.
0: Not the worst or the best. I just try to be.
1: Remember, you know, with this.
0: Exactly what you see today and every day. I'm just me.
1: You know, country music doesn't sound like that no more, does it? 434-882-4217 this morning. We were talking, you know, and again, it's a controversial position to, you know, and if you're joining us in progress, I was asked about this victim of weaponized government fund. Mike Pence out on TV over the weekend saying, I'm encouraging the president to drop this. Is the president even still taking your calls, Mike? You're making it sound like you still have the DJT on speed dial. Don, it's Mike. I want you to drop this weaponization fund. But to me, I don't have a problem, and Clark gave voice to what a lot of people say about the victim weaponization fund, including former Vice President Pence, is that it's taxpayer money for something the taxpayers didn't do. But I would posit to you that, yes, they did. Yes, we did. These are the people we've allowed in government. We've allowed these foxes to tell us, to convince us they're guarding the chicken coop. And each time they add a little bit more authority to their job description, we shrug and say, well, I mean, it seems to make sense. And then we turn around and find out that they can use the weapons of government, the surveillance state, FBI folders on parents at school board meetings. Come on now. Really? It wasn't that long ago where that kind of thing was heresy, to think that the FBI would open a dossier on a parent speaking out at a school board meeting for hate crimes. You understand that if somebody looks at your resume and finds out, or does a background check on you and finds out that you've been accused by the FBI of hate crimes, you think you're going to get a job? You think you're going to get a concealed carry permit? You're lucky you still have voting rights, accused of such things. Hate crimes. We're not going to hire you. We'll hire Graham Plattner before we hire you. You've been accused of hate crimes by the Federal Bureau of Investigation. But you see, this is what we've allowed to happen. We voted for these people. Text message came earlier on. We were talking about Plattner and, you know, why, you know, he wants to talk about issues and not character. Played you the clip. And he wants to talk about issues, not character, but what character are you going to employ? What flaws in your character will allow you to make decisions contrary to those of the voters in Maine that might send you to the Senate? I mean, I've never seen MAGA so interested in supporting Susan Collins before. They're like, well, we better vote for her. Because this guy, you don't know who he's being run by because he's got such challenges in his background that you don't know who's making a phone call to him saying, hey, you know that stuff that hasn't made it out to the press yet? Just saying. But I'm fine with the taxpayers picking up the bill for the weaponization of government because we're the government. And if we cede that position and say, no, the government was weaponized against other citizens, but that's not our fault, then we have abdicated our position as owners of the U.S. government, finally, and the left will finally have its coup de grace. Does that make sense, Clark?
2: Okay. I will grant you that, but I still think we fail to disincentivize the behavior because we are not being represented. They think they're ruling us. So here, I'll offer you a compromise.
1: Okay.
2: Take every penny from Nancy Pelosi, Andrew McCabe, Comey, Jack Smith, Liz Cheney, everybody at DOJ that was involved, everybody that the FBI was involved in. I'm sorry, I was only following the orders. Is not an acceptable excuse. Take every penny they have and then make up the difference with taxpayer money. How about that?
1: That's fine. You know, if the federal government goes and tries to get, you know, victim money, it's what's the code? There's U.S. code that says you can't profit from committing a felony. Like, you know, these guys who write a book and then, you know, go on the book tour and everyone celebrates them and they make a ton of money off of selling the book about the crime they committed. You know, take all that money, attach all that money, go after them. Because it's fraud against taxpayers, you can go after them for, you know, putting the money back into the fund or replacing the monies that had to be paid out. But we allowed these people into the chicken coop. And until we are, you know, as harshly as possible, until we have to pay the price for them being allowed into the chicken coop, we're not going to change that.
2: Okay, but now, two things there. One, in light of 2020, I have to do a little bit of thinking to figure out whether or not 28 was a legitimate election. I seriously question whether or not you live in a purple state.
1: Well, sure.
2: You might live in a red state, and they're just that good at stealing.
1: Certainly when the fix has been in to that great degree, sure. So this text message on that point, Clark, thank you for the call and go Tigers, War Eagle. The issue, as Mike brings up, is well, how do we fix this? The Constitution, obviously, Mike writes, has a blind spot when it comes to this kind of corruption. Actually, Mike, the Constitution was completely eyes wide open. It didn't give the government officials like the FBI, well, it didn't even establish the FBI, but it didn't give people like Graham Platner or Susan Collins or Mark Warner the kind of power, Adam Schiff, that they have now. We have allowed them to continue to add powers to their business, to their job description that the Constitution never allowed them to have, especially in the perversion of the Commerce Clause. That's the corruption. The Constitution never allowed for that.
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14: From ABC News, I'm Sherry Preston. New questions about the already shaky ceasefire between the United States and Iran. President Trump hinting a deal was close, but then we heard nothing. ABC's Karen Waugh with the latest.
15: U.S. Central Command announcing it conducted self-defense strikes inside Iran over the weekend, targeting radar and drone sites. CENTCOM says the U.S. strikes were in response to what it called aggressive Iranian actions, which included the shooting down of a U.S. drone over international waters. Iran claims it responded by targeting the airbase where the U.S. attack originated. Missile activity was being monitored in Kuwait. All this coming after President Trump suggested a peace deal with Iran was in reach.
9: Israeli troops also captured a strategic mountain in Lebanon in the deepest incursion into the country in 26 years. A federal judge has essentially agreed to reopen President Trump's settlement with the IRS and the so-called anti-weaponization fund that came from it after 35 former federal judges asked for a reexamination.
10: The heart of this really is the conduct by Trump, the conduct by his outside lawyers, the Department of Justice. Did they abuse the court system by, for example, knowing what the outcome would already be when they filed the suit in the first place?
9: ABC Washington managing editor Catherine Falders. Five miners successfully taken out of that flooded cave in Laos, but two others remain unaccounted for. ABC's Britt Clennett with more on the challenge for divers.
12: This is a very complex network of caves, very tiny crevices, jagged walls, muddy water, which has been described to me as the consistency of coffee. We're talking pitch black areas.
9: Malaysia has become the latest country to ban social media for those under age 16. Kids have a month to download their content before it goes away. You're listening to ABC News.
16: Hot. Here's the official forecast. Increasing clouds today. Could see some afternoon showers and thunderstorms with a high of 85. More rain and thunderstorms tonight, down to 64. Sunny tomorrow, 82 the high. Tuesday night, mostly clear and 58. Sunny for Wednesday, 81 the expected high. Mostly clear and 59 as we head into Wednesday night. Sunshine on Thursday as we reach a top temperature of 84. Thursday night, mostly clear and 61. I'm Craig Allen on WGOW.
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0: Bless you for letting us be of service to you this morning. 434-882-4217. That is our number. You can text message, because I know how crazy it is on a morning, especially a Monday morning. That's 3 days worth of stuff being put off till the last minute, all coming down on your head. So if you just want to holler something into voice to text and hit send, we will read your words into the public record. 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Is there a deal? President Trump apparently has sent a new proposal to the Iranians. We'll get into there. Also, the weaponization of government fund. I've taken a controversial position, because pandering will indicate to anyone who wants to, well, seek popularity for not telling the truth, but for telling you what you want to hear. You will say, oh, the taxpayer fund shouldn't be, or the weaponization of government fund shouldn't be funded by taxpayer dollars. It's not their fault. And I've taken a controversial position on that, and we'll get into that a little bit more. Graham Plattner has suggested some compromising positions to some women in text messaging, and apparently it's just gossip. Although his wife did say being married to Graham Plattner is hard. Can you imagine being represented by him in the U.S. Senate? So we'll squeeze back into that story, as well as all the other stuff going on this morning. The Palisades fire still going on. Apparently ships have been getting through the Strait of Hormuz. The question, though, where's our oil? Where's our natural gas? And why just 'cause is sufficient to raise everybody's oil and natural gas prices heading into the midterms? And who is going to actually, you know, say, hey, maybe we don't need to charge you our gas taxes right now because you're struggling so badly, especially businesses. But we'll get into those stories and more for you, plus the Senate candidates that aren't embroiled in sexting controversies all coming up. But let's start with Iran and the U.S. Apparently, U.S. Central Command has been, for the last 3 weeks, shuttling ships through the Strait of Hormuz, 70 in total so far, leaked to the New York Times. The president has sent a new proposal to Tehran, response to the one that came in last week from whoever it is running Iran these days. Some say it's the IRGC. Some say it's still the Committee of Experts, but maybe not so much a specific Ayatollah this time around. We don't know. But their chief negotiator warned that the U.S. is not to be trusted. Mohammad Bagher Ghalibaf's remarks came as the president sent a message through an interview with his daughter, Lara Trump. The one guarantee I have is that there will be no nuclear weapons. They have agreed to that. President Trump also blasted the New York Times for saying the departure of thousands of federal government lawyers was a negative thing. Ivan Cepeda, candidate for president of Colombia, is saying that there was voter fraud and will not accept the result of the first round of voting after falling behind outsider Aberaldo de la Estrella in Sunday's election. De la Estrella is pro-Trump and supported by the administration in the United States, but Cepeda, the the candidate and President Petro, Gustavo Petro, are saying they have doubts that the election was conducted honestly. Steve Hilton has dropped a human trafficking bomb on Democrat Xavier Becerra. People say when he was Health and Human Services Secretary under President Biden, he lost 85,000 children. No, he didn't lose them. He pushed them out of a system without caring where they went, dismantled vetting, and pushed migrant kids into the arms of sex traffickers. And Cory Booker has joined the cacophony of Democrats saying that he has concerns over the kind of Senator Graham Platner would be. Didn't say he wouldn't vote for him, but then again, he's not allowed to vote in the Senate race as a resident of New Jersey, correct? Many of you know I write a state-based column on our events and affairs here in Virginia, my most recent one about the Machiavellian maneuvers to oust the father-in-law of a congressional rival at one of the major universities in Virginia is posted now, dailysignal.com/state-news-network. We also have reporters in Texas and Ohio and Georgia and all over California with team coverage. Drew Allen leads the charge along with Angelina Delfin and Haley Gomez, covering everything from the race for governor to apparently Democrat-led communities that have been burying toxic waste into the rivers. All of that for you at dailysignal.com/state-news-network, and you can read all of those great columns in all of those states, and more to come, by the way, more states to come as the Daily Signal brings you the statewide news you need with the right perspective at dailysignal.com.
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So different. It's one of those things. So many versions of that Kris Kristofferson biscuit that, you know, but obviously most people have only heard Janis Joplin's version of it. It's like jarring almost to hear someone else do it there. Here, email on the controversial position I staked out, the esteemed former vice president saying he's urging the president somehow, maybe through going on national television, to drop this victims of weaponized government fund, settlement fund there. And I said, I don't have a problem with it being taxpayer money because we, the taxpayers, are the ones who allowed these government officials to be in there. Terry writes in to jtinthemorningradio@gmail.com. Joe, you say we voted these people in. I didn't vote for any of these people. These are political appointees. Sure, I may have voted for some of the people who appointed them, but at some point, we need to be separated from this because we didn't vote for them. And in your own words, Joe, only 50% of us turn out to vote anyway, so we is really more an abstract on what 26% of us have been fooled into believing. Well, yes, those are my own words. Yeah, that I absolutely own the fact that I've pointed to the low voter turnout society that we're in right now anyway, but part of that is because we're given so few choices in who the hell we're going to vote for anyway. We have these permanent ballot slots for Republicans and Democrats, ostensibly creating the fourth and fifth branches of our government. Can't find that in the U.S. Constitution, can you? Can't find a lot of the things that the Commerce Department uses to regulate commerce in the Commerce Clause, which isn't even a whole sentence. I believe the Second Amendment is actually longer than the Commerce Clause, yet, boy, they sure don't like the Second Amendment as much as they love to pervert the Commerce Clause. Anyway, thank you for the email, Terry. Appreciate it. Matt is on the line at 434-882-4217.

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1: Have to happen, as well as making sure that the people who are victims of a weaponized government are made whole. You get what I'm saying?
2: Well, I think one of the things that I find unfair in this is that you are saying we are the ones who did it. And
1: we allowed it. We allowed for it.
2: As your emailer said, only, you know, 50% of the people vote. But it isn't just we, in that this is a process that started more than 100 years ago. I mean, you have to go back to Teddy Roosevelt, to Woodrow Wilson, to Franklin Roosevelt, all of these people that were in government that convinced our parents, our grandparents, that, well, here, let me just take this little bit of power here. And then a little while later, let me take this little bit of power here.
1: Uh-huh.
2: And it is something that slowly evolved over time. And I'm beginning to feel like the guy at the party who suddenly looks around and everybody's gone, and there's the bartender standing there with the bill.
1: That's a great analogy for it. You're not wrong, but what impetus is there for us to fight for the change if the corruptions aren't at some point going to be on our pockets? I know they already are, because the value of our dollar is 90% lower than it was when the Great Society started. I know we're already paying the price, but somehow, somewhere, the impact of this mismanagement, this misrepresentative government, has to become real. Otherwise, we're not going to see more than 50% of the population turn out. And I would argue that it's just as much the fault of the 50% that didn't show up to vote because they didn't think it mattered.
2: Well, I mean, I think in a lot of ways it is slapping us in the face right now. In that, I mean, you were talking before about this guy Plattner up in Maine.
1: Yeah.
2: And do you mean to tell me, in the entire state of Maine, of all the people that live in Maine, the two best people they have to send to Washington are Susan Collins and Graham Plattner?
1: This proves my theory that I think our representatives in Congress, the Senate and the House, are the people that, for the most part, we can do without in our communities. We're like, hey, send him to Washington. Get him out of the way. He's just a problem when he's back here at home. Can you imagine what Vermonters' life would be like if Bernie Sanders wasn't in the U.S. Senate?
2: Well, I mean, this is when I first moved down here from Vermont, people were asking me, you know, why did Vermont send a socialist to Congress? And I said, oh, that's simple. They looked at the example of Jim Jeffords. They said, we'll send Bernie to Washington, and we'll never see the son of a bitch again.
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8: And to bring us into what happened over the weekend. I don't know. Do we need like four segments for this? It was a busy weekend.
9: God, Yeah, I mean, and I told you, I think last week or week before, that I get so enthralled by the Women's College World Series because I just love watching women's softball and how good they are and their fundamentals. And
8: well, they throw harder than a lot of major leaguers. They bring it like 100 miles.
9: I know. And the Texas Tech UCLA game last night was incredible. The Red Raiders had a 6-3 lead, bottom of the seventh. UCLA scores three to tie. And then, you know, Texas Tech takes the lead. And I mean, it was just an incredible finish, and so now they get into their, you know, double elimination round, round robin play, along with, you know, college baseball today. A lot of teams were eliminated over the weekend, of course, and a lot of teams, but St. Mary's, who had beaten number one seed UCLA twice, and then they end up getting beaten by Cal Poly, and so it was just in so many ways. It was just an incredible weekend. Then you throw in the Saturday night because I decided to kick back and, you know, silently rooting for San Antonio. Why? Okay, Tim Duncan played there. Secondly, a very good friend of mine who died, Mark Freidinger, was a scout for the Spurs. I've always been a Popovich fan anyway. So there was always something about San Antonio that I just liked. My daughter and son-in-law lived there for a while. And so, I don't know. It was one of those weekends that you're just watching all this stuff. And yeah, I did get time to get outside and put a golf club in my hand and play in the sun and, you know, that kind of thing. So there was, but of all that, and then Denny Hamlin wins the Nashville Shootout last night, comes from, he got a penalty last place and ends up winning it's his 62nd. I'll have more on that tomorrow as we try to, you know, get through the weekend. But if that wasn't enough, ladies and gentlemen, bald guys can still play. Okay, so Alex Caruso, who is a Texas A&M guy, a two-time NBA champion, he played with the Lakers for 4 years, Bulls for three, 473 career games, only 133 starts. This is a guy that, you know, I like a lot because he comes up and just acts like a jerk. You know, it's just the way he talks and plays defense or whatever. And, you know, yeah, he's like a fly on a picnic. You go, get this guy out of here. Get him out of my face or whatever. But, and so when he was interviewed, they had a, you know, the, what do they call it? The escape interview or last day and, you know, everything's over. The getaway interview, I guess. And so Caruso was, you know, he was still pretty fired up that the Thunder did not get to the finals against the Knicks.
10: You know, whether or not, you know, we thought they were going to be, you know, who they've turned out to be in a really good team. You know, there's not much to, I had no idea. I didn't speculate or say that just because so much happens in the course of the season. You know, like one injury changes the team's entire season.
9: Yeah, so bottom line, he was being asked, do you think the Spurs are worth it? Not really. He says, we should have been there. So the disappointment comes from, yeah, hey, they're good. We lost to them 4 out of 5 times during the regular season, but we probably should be there.
10: That's just the confidence we kind of carry ourselves with, and myself in particular. So yeah, that's probably the biggest disappointment of that is just you don't always have a team that can win it every year in your career. And, you know, I think this team this year was good enough to do it, and we didn't. So that's probably the part that'll sit heaviest.
9: And so after signing with and he reunited with the head coach because Mark Dagno coached him during his time with the Oklahoma City Blue.
8: Okay.
9: So when he was so, and now fans and media, so they debate the all bald team. All right.
8: Oh my gosh!
9: You
8: really?
9: Know, bald is one of those things like, you know, with Joe, when somebody's, you're in a room and they go, where's Joe Thomas? and they'll go, he's the guy with, what would they say? He's the guy with the glasses, or would they say he's the guy with the long hair?
8: The right? guy with that's the long the
9: way
8: hair,
9: they,
8: yeah.
9: That's the way they identify you, right? Yeah. Well, for me, it's he's the bald guy. You know, it's normally, or he's the Italian. But to me, it's the bald guy. All right, all bald team. Michael Jordan, Kobe Bryant, of course, when Kobe shaved his head, Kareem Abdul-Jabbar, Charles Barkley, and Caruso stands out as the most recognizable now active bald icon in the league. As a matter of fact, they call him the Bald Mamba to go with the Kobe Bryant.
8: Surprised people aren't suing about that.
9: Anyway,
8: yeah.
9: Caruso's gonna be playing some golf now, and he goes to that big Lake Tahoe, big celebrity thing with Barkley, and he'll be paired up. So
8: I'm sorry, I always thought if I was one of those guys that started to have the receding hairline, I never wanted to be that guy with, you know, a bald head and a ponytail still growing out of the back like I've got a raccoon.
9: Well, my favorite, when I was trying to decide which way to go, because I lost everything on top and I had the hair on the side, and I'm trying to figure out what to do, and I'm doing TV on Channel 29. I'm trying, and so Jimmy, my little buddy, you know, Casella, said, just shave it. Just take it all. So one day at ACAC, I just took it all, and I had to do TV the next day. So I put in a tape in the old VCR because I wanted to record the segment that I was doing on Channel 29 every Friday. It was called Voice Tracks, and I said, okay, I need to, so just to see what, so I dressed nice, whatever, bald head. I went home, I was in shock. I looked at the tape, I went, I'm Uncle Fester. I am the Adams Family Uncle Fester with his bald head.
8: Yeah, you know? But you see, I don't think we can be good judges. So, you know, I went through my lymphoma thing, and I was hopeful that maybe I wouldn't lose my hair. But you know, the first shower
9: hair's
8: I took
9: all came back.
8: Well, yeah, it came back. Locks, that's, you know, but I mean, for about a year, I looked like Voldemort from the Harry Potter movies. I had, you know, all because I figured my head was shaped right. Right for it. I have my ears don't stick out. I figured if I had to, I mean, I would go, you know, white Jordan. And well, it's not a good look. But then everyone I talked to said, no, you look great. You look great, Joe. You look great. And I think, you know, not to make you feel like I'm a Grand Platner text to you, but I think, you know, you get it going on with the, so maybe it's something you cannot judge whether you look good yourself with bald head.
9: I know. It's just one of those things. It's become the part. And now you have to battle. Like, if you've ever seen Stuart Sink, and so the golfers who are bald, so Stuart Sink, who plays on the senior tour now, his head is so white, he looks like a pimple because his face is so tan, but the head, the top of it. So I balance. I go, and I know there's a skin cancer thing, but I'm very careful. I try to balance the color so I don't look like Stuart Sink. To me, I got this real phobia of this white head. This white dome, and I don't want to take, you know, because golfers never take, a lot of them never take their hat. But anyway,
8: of course not.
9: It's just a fight when I look in the morning, and so, and then, you know, every other day or so, you put the clippers to it, and you put a razor to it, and one day I was in a hurry, and I gashed my head so bad it looked like Kennedy Assassination 2. And so I, you know, at that point, that was how I basically met my wife. I was dating her, and she was a nurse. I had to come over and patch up my head because I had this interview. It's just, oh, so anyway, wow. I can tell you a million hit. But for so Alex Caruso, thank you being the bald Mamba and playing so well. But we'd also like to thank you for participating, because naturally the Spurs now are in. Spurs next. Spurs are favored now. But the New York people who I talked to yesterday, we were at a sports bar yesterday in the rain, and boy, the Knicks fans are coming out of the woodwork. People that if they just lived in New York a little bit, I go, come on, M1 titles at what, 99 or whatever?
8: My cousin sent me this, knowing that my dad was a season ticket holder at Madison Square Garden. It's a list of things that didn't exist the last time the Knicks were in the NBA final.
9: Oh, how about that?
8: The iPhone. Exactly. You know, half the Knicks roster didn't exist in 1999, the last time they made it in. It's just,
9: That's wonderful.
8: You think about all those things that didn't exist. Social media, Facebook didn't come along until 2000.
9: What was gas like $1.47 in 99?
8: You know, we were complaining about that then too. Somebody crazy. Then sent me a video of, and it was Larry Johnson, Grandmama, and then Latrell Sprewell and Marcus Camby. And I'm like, these guys played for the Knicks? I don't remember that.
9: Hey, I'll call you later today on our previous conversation. I'll call you later today.
8: We will chat.
9: Okay. All right, man.
8: 434-882-4227, brought to you by the Lunch Pail Foundation.
11: According to a new report from Discovery Education, 92% of students say that engaging lessons make school more fun. And more than 90% of educators said engagement is critical for student achievement. Student engagement is essential for learning, but gaps remain about how to achieve, measure, and sustain students' interest in the classroom. Although 63% of students agreed that students are highly engaged in school, only 45% of teachers and 51% of principals surveyed agreed with the same statement. Educators disagreed on the top indicators of engagement. 72% of teachers said asking thoughtful questions was the strongest indicator of student engagement, while 54% of superintendents rate performing well on assessments as a top engagement indicator. Also, 2/3 of students said they believed that AI could help them learn faster, yet fewer than half of teachers report using AI themselves to complete tasks. 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

0: Oh, yeah, baby. And I'm not even going to start thinking about that yet. 434-882-4217. And I don't mean that in that pejorative Grand Platner style of baby. By the way, on the subject of Grand Platner, Hamp in Vero Beach down the Treasure Coastway writes in, the wife is the one that made it known. The texts were first reported by the Wall Street Journal, which wrote that Gertner, Platner's wife, had told the campaign in August about the messages she had found on Platner's phone earlier in their marriage. The Times published a story on Saturday about the text, named the former aide Genevieve McDonald as one of the then campaign staffers who confirmed the messages. Both newspapers reported that Gertner said she wanted to ensure that these texts didn't pose a political liability to her husband, the novice candidate. Ouch! Out, cursed spot! It's like a American retelling of the Scottish play, Shakespeare's Scottish play, where the king himself was not so much more than just doing his wife encouraged him to, you should run for Senate. You should run from Senate because all those people who don't like Susan Collins would vote for you. You should run for Senate. You're smarter than everyone. You shouldn't be hanging around sticking yard signs in for these other people. You should be the senator, and I should be the senator's wife. And I said that from the onset of today's program. This Gertner woman is, and she's out there, and I'm sure, just like all things in a marriage, she tells the press, being married is hard. Being married to Graham Platner is apparently hard, and most of us get it. And we don't know him nearly as well as you do, Ms. Gertner. But the salacious sexting texts that would have already scuttled the campaign of a Republican are just gossip. Just so much, salaciousness. Well, why don't we talk about real things? Do we have the do we have the Platner couple? And they were caught in a hallway of probably a tractor pull or something they were on their way to. And the press, I don't know if this is somebody who's actually in the main news media or if this is just somebody who was working for the Platner campaign. Maybe Ms. Gertner had paid this guy to ask this. I can't even necessarily call it a question.
1: Graham, we heard Amy's video, saw Amy's video last night about this situation.
0: This situation. Grant, we've heard these videos. No, just say, hey, did you send the text? What? Why did you send the text? Were you trying to cheat on your wife? What was the deal?
1: Graham, we heard Amy's video, saw Amy's video last night about this situation, the story in the Times and the Journal. What would your statement be at this point?
2: It's no surprise to me that the establishment media outlets are just going to run gossip.
0: By the way, isn't it funny how they get the establishment media Jesus when it's all of a sudden somebody questioning them? And if you're a Democrat, you just presume the press is going to be on your side. So I can understand Platner being a little off-put that the press wasn't taking his side in this story. But then he goes on.
2: Instead of wanting to talk about the things that actually matter in this race, which are the material realities that the Mainers are working with.
0: Okay, so and one would presume that he was about to go into those material realities, right?
2: These people are going to try to make this race about anything but what it's supposed to be about.
0: Including me, because I'm still talking about what apparently it's not supposed to be about.
2: Which is policy. They never want to talk about policy.
0: So one would presume then that the erstwhile senator of Maine would then start talking about policy, right?
2: Amy and I have a very loving and very happy marriage.
0: Okay, that's not policy. I mean, unless you also didn't address whether you sent the text or not. Maybe she was in on it. Maybe, swingers got to swing,
2: They would very much like to try to rip that apart.
0: Why would we care if you're married to her or not? Do you know how many senators are divorced? Do you know how much money the U.S. House and Senate pays in non-disclosure agreements for people who are sexually harassed by better people than you, Graham?
2: They're going to come after us in every awful way that they possibly can.
0: Still haven't heard any of this policy you want to talk about.
2: And we're just going to keep talking about the fact that the hospitals are closing.
0: You mean because of Obamacare?
2: The fact that child care facilities are closing.
0: Because they can't afford the money that isn't coming in, that's worth 10 cents to the dollar on what it was worth at the beginning of the Great Society. And besides, when did it become the government's job? Oh, that's right. Joe Biden said, two years old and we'll take your kids from you.
2: The fact that teachers and nurses aren't paid enough.
0: So the head of the teachers union isn't on your speed dial yet, Graham? I'm sure you have enough Democrat operatives around you where you could get the head of the teachers union on the phone and say, why aren't the teachers getting paid more? I like it when they start to talk about policy because you can point out their hypocrisy, but the ethics of somebody who will so open themselves up to that kind of compromise. And keep in mind, you know, Bill Clinton had quite a cadre of people running interference so nobody would ever find out about what apparently was famous in Arkansas, which was his philandering. And why is philandering a thing? I couldn't care less about what you and your wife's relationship is, Graham. However, if you put yourself in a position of doing something that you feel like needs to be kept a secret, now you're into this Clintonian era of corruptibility. You are now no longer simply basing a decision on what you think is right and what you think is wrong. You're basing your decision based on what you think is going to keep you out of trouble. So, I mean, as much as I don't trust Graham Plattner, as far as I could throw him, I trust Lady Macbeth even less in this because she is, as you point out, Hamp, very clearly the one who wants to be a senator's wife, much more than perhaps even Graham wants to be a senator, which is always also a very good combination. Oh, no, that's always when you get the best representation, when it's, you know, when I ran for Congress because my wife wanted me to. Oh, my goodness. You can't make this stuff up. And if you did, you'd be thrown out of most publishing houses for making up crazy fiction.
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7: From ABC News, I'm Sherry Preston. The U.S. and Iran exchanging more fire over the weekend, raising questions about the ceasefire and the state of the talks. ABC's Rachel Scott with more from the White House.
8: Sources tell ABC News President Trump sent Iran changes to a proposed framework for the country to consider. But just a week ago, the president said the deal was already largely negotiated. President Trump laying out the terms of the potential agreement, saying Iran must agree to never obtain a nuclear weapon, turn over its remaining enriched uranium, and reopen the Strait of Hormuz. President Trump spent the weekend on the golf course, largely out of sight, On Friday, he huddled with top national security advisors in the Situation Room for 2 hours, saying he would make a final determination on a framework to extend the ceasefire and gradually reopen the Strait of Hormuz.
7: However, no agreement was announced. Another weekend of protests at the ICE Detention Center in New Jersey, where those inside have been complaining of inhumane conditions. ABC's Phil Tate is there.
9: The outskirts of the detention center has seen several protests, and last night marked the first night of a curfew that went into effect from 9 p.m. till 6 this morning for a half mile. Demonstrators rallied near the barricaded area outside Delaney Hall during the day. By dusk, protesters clashed with law enforcement for yet another night. Police were in riot gear, the mountain unit on scene to enforce the curfew, ending with a few dozen arrests.
7: Five miners in Laos brought to safety by divers who are still searching for a flooded out cave for two others. ABC's Britt Clinton in Hong Kong says of the divers,
10: they're trying everything to get these other two out, to first locate them. They'd have to provide them with supplies first if they found them, and then try and get them out.
7: A Utah judge will decide today whether to bar reporters and the public from parts of a key upcoming hearing in the case of Tyler Robinson, the man accused of killing Charlie Kirk. Robinson's lawyers want to restrict access, saying any potential jury pool could be tainted. You're listening to ABC News.
11: Here's the official forecast. Increasing clouds today. Could see some afternoon showers and thunderstorms with a high of 85. More rain and thunderstorms tonight, down to 64. Sunny tomorrow, 82 the high. Tuesday night, mostly clear and 58. Sunny for Wednesday, 81 the expected high. Mostly clear and 59 as we head into Wednesday night. Sunshine on Thursday as we reach a top temperature of 84. Thursday night, mostly clear and 61. I'm Craig Allen on WGOW.
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0: letting me be of service to you this morning. 434-882-4217. That is the phone number. Emails, that's jtinthemorningradio@gmail.com. But the phone number is important because you can also use it to text message us, like Hamp did. We were talking about this Plattner texts sex to staffers. He says, earlier in their marriage, they've only been married 3 years. So 3 years ago, she only started sniffing around this last year, Hamp. Now, did she get married to Plattner because she saw a senator in the mirror? Sure sounds like she's a Lady Macbeth kind of character in this. I like this text. Comes in from Mary, who says, Maine residents simply want somebody who has got a pulse and somebody who might send dirty text messages. Certainly sounds like they have a pulse. By the way, the idea of Susan Collins sending inappropriate sexual texts to anyone, ew. Can you imagine getting one of those? You know, from Susan Collins? I mean, because if they win, see, if Plattner wins, it'll just be like when Clinton won re-election. And all of a sudden, all this stuff becomes something. And last but not least, this email from Gerald. Gerald writes in, come on, guys, you're all the ones who voted for Donald Trump in the first place after what he told Billy Bush. Do you really need me to go back to Billy Bush? If you want to bring Billy Bush back out into this? I mean, you want to go there, we'll go there. And, you know, is the fact that somebody has been divorced a couple of times, you know, yeah, are people who keep secrets corruptible? Yes, because then you're making a decision based on what's going to keep your secret. But if people don't seem to be worried about their secrets, they lean into them, maybe you don't need to worry about it. And Mainers certainly seem like they're not worried about Graham Plattner's secrets because he leads Susan Collins in all the polls. But let us get our first things before we go any further into this. Cory Booker himself says he has concerns about Graham Plattner after the text messages came out, and he was buttonholed about it on Sunday morning when he was out there trying to make himself look like a presidential candidate. The energy price spike triggered by the Iran war has seeped into the price of bonds. These are the securities that help fund the U.S. government. Interest rates on a 10-year U.S. Treasury note are topping 4.44%, up from 3.95% before the war started. Trump has tried to assure Americans, the president has, that he has a plan to cut $1.8 trillion annually from the budget deficit. Last week, he said the fraud task force alone, led by Vice President J.D. Vance, would be key to it. If he does really great, we'll have a balanced budget without having to do anything. Meanwhile, in Tehran, U.S. military has apparently been shuttling ships through the Strait of Hormuz. U.S. Central Command has coordinated the passage of about 70 commercial ships, according to a leak published in the New York Times. Mohammed Bagher Ghalibaf's statements, and he is their chief negotiator in the peace treaty, says, don't trust the United States. This may be a problem if we're trying to discuss a cease of the hostilities. More missile fire towards Iranian weapons sites. More drone attacks towards Kuwait over the weekend. President Trump said, fine, he'll do it, as more acts pulled out of the Great American State Fair. President Trump said, fine, we'll make it a giant Make America Great Again rally, he said. Republican gubernatorial candidate Steve Hilton in California has dropped a human trafficking bomb on Democrat frontrunner Xavier Becerra. People say when he was Health and Human Services Secretary for President Biden, he lost 85,000 migrant kids. He didn't lose them. He pushed them out of a system without caring where they went, dismantled the vetting, and pushed migrant kids into the arms of sex traffickers. That being said, even just losing 85,000 children should be enough to disqualify you as a governor of California. But that's just me. Those are our first things for this Monday morning, the first day of June.
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0: 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They'll all tell you when they go up there, and it's usually later in the afternoon in full form, but, you know, track listed for your dining and dancing pleasure. But I'll give you a quick synopsis. Two stories that we've been in a lot today, probably more than I wanted, this whole Graham Plattner thing, really. But the press all over it. And the weaponization of government fund. Mike Pence says he's urging the president to drop the idea of a weaponization of government victims fund. Now, I don't know how Mike Pence is doing this because I believe Donald Trump has blocked his number. I mean, the whole running, you know, for the GOP nomination for president, the things he said about President Trump, probably not calling the Oval Office. Don, it's Mike. Listen, you got to drop this weaponization of government fund. And, you know, and I have my qualms with it for, number one, proving it. But understand, we have allowed, and a couple of points, and then I'll get to you on the phone. So hang on the line. Yeah, I know folks are ringing in. But a couple of quick, Bob writes into jtinthemorningradio@gmail.com. Joe, when you say that we should have to pay for the victims of weaponized government because we've allowed this to happen, the government has grown to stop crime from happening. These expansions of government power were designed to help keep us safe. All right, Bob, and this is going to sound harsh again, and I really I sound sometimes like the guy who doesn't want anyone listening to him. But mostly it's because I cannot disparage our relationship. Bob, even if you've only put the radio on for the first time earlier this morning and said, oh, this is different. I respect you as a person, not to lie to you, not to pander to you just to say the things that make you happy. I'll tell you the truth. And we'll let the chips fall where they may. But when the first politician came out of the American woodwork, plenty of politicians, plenty of office holders in time in memoriam have used this bit. Caesar himself said, we must protect the people, stop them from bad things happening.

0: to not punish people who stole, let's just say, whatever the state's threshold is for the Commonwealth's attorney's judgment. And so they don't. Huh. Well, you think the guy's going to stop doing crime? No. He's going to keep doing crime. And beyond that, you don't think the story of somebody who just getting out on a technicality or whatever isn't going to encourage more people to do the crime? But if we pay, and I will capitulate, Clark's right, then the government should go after McCabe and Strzok and all these people. And on that, because you guys are working, Larry texts in, wouldn't then they become the victims of government weaponization? I'm not sure, but I see what you're working on, and I appreciate the twist to the story. Good morning. You're on the air with Joe first thing this morning. Who's this?
1: Hey, good morning, Joe. It's Andy. Just wanted to follow up on a number of things. That,
0: go ahead.
1: Not the least of which is this, the additional need for more police officers in Albemarle County. The day before Thanksgiving, when I was, I was 20 years into being in a marriage with a crazy person, the cops get called by my Asperger-damaged gay son, who I had flown home for the weekend, for the Thanksgiving weekend, and typically, Linda would find something to fight about, and so I retreat upstairs, and so I'm in the master bedroom, like cordoned off, and outside of my house are seven police cars.
0: Oh, gosh.
1: Not one. No, there were seven.
0: Wow.
1: Outside of my own home, right? I mean, that's how crazy sometimes these people can be. And I'm not talking about politicians. I'm actually talking about, somebody who has borderline personality.
0: Andy, because a lot of people, it's a local story, but it's one that people see all the time, is the defund the police movement has left a lot of police departments understaffed. And then you get into these progressive cities like Los Angeles or Charlottesville, and they can't, they can't afford
1: to pay. Two wonderful examples.
0: Right.
1: I actually went, yes, sir.
0: Well, I just wanted to finish the thought, is that they can't afford to pay police officers or teachers, for that matter, enough to live in their communities, because it costs prohibitively to live there, because they've grown so high through the tax and spend structure that property values have to keep going up, so they keep getting driven up, so that these governments and then the police can't even afford to live there.
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1: This email comes in from our sports last hour. Mac McDonald had brought up bald guys. Jerry writes in, Joe, speaking of bald guys, did you see the O'Keefe Media Group expose on the Washington Nationals? I think your flagship station is an affiliate, so I understand if you don't want to talk about it. There's nothing in my affiliate agreement on my flagship station that keeps me from reporting a story. So this is Alex Stein from O'Keefe Media telling us this.
2: Unethical behavior within the management of the Washington baseball team, including religious discrimination against a starting pitcher.
3: One of our pitchers, Duke Trevor Williams, he is very Catholic. The Dodgers had a group out to the stadium who were drag queens who sometimes dressed up as nuns. He went on like a social media like, this is wrong, this is my religion, you all are mocking it. Because of that, we don't use him on social. Like, when they're like, is a hot dog a sandwich? And like the players come up, you know what I mean?
1: So they've taken this guy and they've silenced him, which many people, if you work for an organization, they might off, if you are asked to go to a conference, let's say you're an engineer and there's an engineering conference and they ask you, come out and tell us about this bridge project that you innovated some idea on. Your remarks are often going to have to be cleared through your employer, because your employer will be blamed for or credited for anything you say. It's one of those parts of the cancel culture, the woke generation, that has crippled a lot of people's free thought. And the fruit of that is proven, because we're doing less and less creative thinking, because creative thinking requires support. Creative thinking sometimes means saying things that aren't necessarily popular, like, hey, I don't have a problem with the taxpayers being on the arm for this victim of weaponized government fund. How could you say that, Joe? I didn't do it. Well, you allowed it to happen. That's mean. Well, it's true, though. And I'm just as guilty as you are. We allow these things to happen. We don't hold them down from these powers. I mean, I did my part as much as I could, supported candidates that wanted to rein in Department of Homeland Security, didn't even want to start Department of Homeland Security. Even in 2002, I was pushing against it, pointing out how I couldn't imagine that it was even constitutional. Yet, they go in and they look around the Constitution, find a loophole. Because remember, our home, imagine those Learning Channel programs, the History Channel or whatever, wherever you see these hoarders shows. I don't know. I don't watch them. But you see them, it's like two or three different networks have shows about hoarders, A&E. You know, it's funny, they'll back to back, it'll be Storage Wars followed by Hoarders. Really? This is what we get now? But we are legal hoarders. Take a look at, the external shot, Thomas Jefferson's Monticello. Camera pans in on the front door, and the front door opens to find piles and piles of legal books and piles of papers, piles and piles of tape recordings, piles and piles of the various accumulated clutter from 250 years of law. You can barely walk around the house. Somewhere under there are your elected representatives, but they're living in this legal squalor. And within that legal squalor often are precedents, not necessarily laws, but precedents And here's where I put the blame on us. The precedents were allowed to stand because whatever the case was, we, as a majority of the population, were okay with that obfuscation of the Constitution. There are a lot of Democrats who don't care about your constitutional protections as long as we get rid of Trump. This is why, since 2016, I've been repeating Martin Niemöller's wonderful poem, sometimes paraphrasing it, but you want to know something? I read a biography of Martin Niemöller in this poem that said that there are multiple versions published because he never gave the poem the same way twice. So I think Martin Niemöller himself has at least been indicative that, you know, we can paraphrase his famous poem, but it is, you know, first they came for the trade unionists, and I didn't say anything because I wasn't a trade unionist. Then they came for the communists, and I didn't say anything because I wasn't a communist. Then they came for the teachers, and I didn't say anything because I wasn't a teacher. And then they came for the labor unions, and I didn't say anything because I wasn't in a labor union. And then they came for me, and when they came for me, there was no one left to say anything for me. You have to, in this country, be willing to push back on those things, even if you think, for example, great example of it here in the Commonwealth of Virginia, which has blown up on January 6th, or the months that followed. Virginia has a law, it's mostly built around the idea of going after drug smugglers, drug gang kingpins. It's called civil asset forfeiture, where, in an effort to make sure we put the bad guys in jail, allegedly, if you're arrested for being a drug kingpin, the state will seize your property and never give it back to you. Nope. And the premise itself in the legislation is so that you cannot use the sale or transfer of your property to raise money for a legal defense. I mean, I remember a decade and a half or so ago reading that, and I stared at it. I stared at it. I don't know, hoping that either the words would change, I'd have some sort of episode, I wouldn't notice it anymore, or something. I was hoping to, just by reading it over and over again, that in the United States of America, a law existed that said the government can take your property so that you cannot liquidate that property and use the proceeds to mount a defense against the charges levied against you. And you know what? Most people are like, yeah, but it's for drug dealers, Joe. Excuse me. Pardon me. But then January 6th happened. And in certain instances of those folks in Virginia who found themselves afoul of January 6th insurrection charges, they applied the civil asset forfeiture. First, they came for the trade unionists, and I didn't say anything because I'm not a trade unionist. First, they came for the drug dealers, and I didn't say anything because, well, I don't like drug dealers. Then they came for the J6 people, and I didn't say anything because, well, J6 and insurrection and Trump. But what are you going to say when they come for you? And somebody arrests you or your son or your daughter and takes all of their property and doesn't say we're putting this in escrow or we're just freezing your assets or anything. 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

0: This morning, and you know, thinking of our friends WHEP, WPCO, this morning down along there on the Gulf Shores. My favorite part, that whole Gulf, and you know, it's neat to see the ring of folks: Beaumont, Texas; Largo, Florida; St. Pete; Sarasota, all these places that get the show, and it's an honor to be in all those places along the Gulf of America this morning at 434-882-4217. A couple of more reactions to the idea that the taxpayers should be the ones funding the Victims of Weaponized Government Fund. And I think this one, I think if there's a moment to stick the landing on this, appropriate that it came in now. Lorraine texts into 434-882-4217, as you can as well. Joe, you say we've allowed this to happen, but how can we stop it from happening? I can't be held responsible for something that I can't stop. I'm given next to no choice when it comes to Congress and the Senate. It's become clear that the president can only do so much when it comes to stopping all this, although I love what President Trump has been able to accomplish. And part of it, Lorraine, is President Trump is difficult to judge as a work in progress. I mean, if you ever went to any of his construction sites, Trump Plaza, that kind of thing, and you'd say, oh, my gosh, this is a cacophony of things going on, any building under construction, you'd say, well, this doesn't look like much. And then when they're done and they have their grand opening, you go, oh, wow, this is gorgeous. So you got it's a builder's mentality. It looks like a mess when it's being built, and then all of a sudden it's all put together and it looks great. But you're right. What can we do about it? And that's a fair cop in my position, that I don't have a problem with the taxpayers being on the arm for the Victims of Weaponized Government Fund, because we own the government. We're supposed to. And Lorraine, your text is indicative of people who don't feel like they do anymore. That's the bigger problem, is that we don't own the government anymore. And there are many things that have to be fixed that have happened all since the end of the Civil War. And the first and preeminent one is the repeal of the Permanent Reapportionment Act of 1929, so that, Lorraine, I don't know who your congressperson is, but you'll have a much smaller congressional district, much fewer of your neighbors are in it. And maybe, just maybe, you get a third party or more people trying to win the Democratic or Republican Party primary. Very disappointed that I haven't seen more of the supposed centrist Democrats trying to win their party back, the pro-business ones that you see in California that are trying to be outed, and are a lot of the reason that Xavier Becerra is struggling in the primary, is because a lot of what they call in California business Democrats, that's code for Republican, it's because they can't do it anymore. And when they look at what's going on in L.A. between Pratt and Karen Bass, or they look at the choices, you know, when Xavier Becerra is the conservative choice and Tom Steyer is trying to buy your vote, I can understand you feel like, well, how am I going to have a say in this? But you see, if you get smaller congressional districts, and then we have to rein in this allowance that all of these secretariats have to exist. Department of Commerce, there's nothing in the Constitution establishing the Commerce Department. It's perhaps the most offensive part of it, because the Commerce Department should, you know, their logo should be a wallet with cash sticking out of it. Because the establishment of the Commerce Department made K Street said, okay, well, if the government's going to regulate my business, then the government's going to become the business of my business. We're going to spend big sums of money not on innovating or coming up with new products or new ways to market. We're going to spend money lobbying the government to keep our competition down. Lorraine, so these are just a couple of the things, but you get rid of those two things and you take away the government's ability to, quote, regulate commerce outside of just simply making sure that there are laws, making sure that some Louisiana business isn't ripping off an Arkansas business, then we're good. But we have shrugged and said, just like I was talking about in the last segment with the civil asset forfeitures, you don't like Howard Stern, so you allow the FCC to start regulating speech on the radio. Or you don't like smog, so you allow the EPA to regulate electric generation plants. And then you find out that your electric bills, we just had this in Virginia here, Appalachian Power, one of the largest power companies not looking to merge with NextEra yet, he says, just applied not just for a rate increase, but also for permission for a second rate increase to comply with these Clean Economy Act regulations, which say you have to start closing carbon-based electric generation plants. And you say, well, then what's going to happen? Well, your electric bill's going to go up. Yet you voted, if you voted for Democrats, you voted for the people who said, we want to make things more affordable for you. So Lorraine's great point, and there are, yes, there are things, and I'm sorry to say, I don't think Congress is going to do it. I think convention of states is the only way we're going to get there. And I'm not sure it's necessarily this first one, the one that's working its way through all the states right now at conventionofstates.com, is about spending. It's about capping how much the government can grow to how much the economy has grown and insisting on a balanced budget amendment and all those things that'll put the value back into the dollars that you have, Lorraine. And then we can start rolling the ball the other way. But I would be fine with calling another convention of states on some of the things like the Permanent Reapportionment Act and the Commerce Department. Anyway, until tomorrow, I am Joe Thomas. So long, and thanks for all the fish.
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12: From ABC News, I'm Sherry Preston. An overnight curfew has been lifted in Newark near the ICE detention center that's been the scene of protests for days now. ABC's Aaron Katursky is outside Delaney Hall, where New Jersey State Police have been sent in to take control.
13: Overnight protesters clashing with police. There were dozens of arrests for violating a curfew the mayor of Newark imposed outside the ICE detention center at Delaney Hall. Anywhere within a half mile is off limits from 9 p.m. to 6 a.m., and police moved in to clear the streets. The arrest capped a combative weekend with some protesters setting fires and using barricades as weapons. Mounted police and officers in riot gear pushing them back.
12: Demonstrators say the conditions inside that facility are abhorrent, with reports of malnutrition, unsanitary living conditions, and inadequate medical care. This morning, Iranian state media is reporting that the company's top officials are reviewing President Trump's latest ceasefire proposal. Iran's lead negotiator, however, is saying they, quote, do not trust the enemy's words and promises. A federal judge agreeing to essentially reopen the lawsuit that President Trump filed, then withdrew against the IRS in exchange for that $1.8 billion so-called anti-weaponization fund. Here's ABC's Catherine Falders.
7: This decision from this judge came after 35 former federal judges filed and asked her, they asked the judge who oversaw this, they asked her to reopen the case. These judges alleged that Trump's efforts in terms of suing himself, suing the federal government, they said that this amounted to serious misconduct. The judges alleged that Trump is abusing the federal court system here. So the judge, in a short four-page order over the weekend, said that, okay, she would consider it.
12: Former Federal Reserve Chair Jerome Powell accepting the John F. Kennedy Profile and Courage Award in Boston. In his speech, he described the Fed's independence as a priceless asset. This is ABC News.
8: 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This is Jed Mescott. Several Chattanooga City Council members will host a public town hall meeting tomorrow night at 6 inside the council chambers to talk about the role of historic preservation in Chattanooga. From the environment, we've all seen spider plants, popular house plants known for their leaves that can be up to 18 inches. If you don't have one, you may want to think about it. A new report says they require minimal care and they are very efficient at filtering out several toxic gases in the air, one of which is formaldehyde, which can be found in many places around your home, like new furniture, wood floors, glue, and carpets. You know, they keep track of everything these days, especially dog bites involving mail carriers. Last year, there were more than 5,000 bites nationwide. Southern California showing the most teeth marks. And on that list, coming in at number 21, Memphis. Your mail service could be suspended even if there was no attack. A roaming dog that makes a postal employee feel unsafe could lead to a whole neighborhood temporarily losing access to mail service.
14: Here's the official forecast. Increasing clouds today. Could see some afternoon showers and thunderstorms with a high of 85. More rain and thunderstorms tonight, down to 64. Sunny tomorrow, 82 the high. Tuesday night, mostly clear and 58. Sunny for Wednesday, 81 the expected high. Mostly clear and 59 as we head into Wednesday night. Sunshine on Thursday as we reach a top temperature of 84. Thursday night, mostly clear and 61. I'm Craig Allen on WGOW.
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15: I didn't expect the kind of Spanish Inquisition. Nobody expects the Spanish Inquisition. Our chief weapon is surprise. Surprise and fear. Fear and surprise are two weapons. Our fear and surprise and ruthless efficiency are three weapons. Our fear and surprise and ruthless efficiency and an almost fanatical devotion to the Pope.
16: Yes, it's the Spanish Inquisition. The Democrats have long missed the Spanish Inquisition. So now they're doing everything they can to, what is it? What's the correct phrasing, Michael? Oh, to bring back the Inquisition. Sure. It was quite a show, you've got to admit. Well, very happy and good Monday to you. Hope you had a great American weekend in our wonderful country. And I got to tell you, more crazy Democrat hijinks. Yesterday, my best girl and I, we were down in the mall in Washington, D.C., hiking around, and we stopped and got lunch at a patio cafe in the shadow of the White House, the Treasury Department, really, and had a lovely time. Then we took a walking lap around the White House, and boy, the Democrats are so violent that the whole area is on lockdown. You can't even set foot in Lafayette Park, which the Democrats burned and attacked. There's only one building there. It's amazing that it still stands because the Democrats torched it and really put that one up in flames. Across the street from the Church of the Presidents, which they also set on fire. But now there are 10-foot fences. There are those no-scale fences, no-climb fences all around Lafayette Park. Lafayette Park, not just the White House proper, but the park across the street added another block to the security zone because the violent criminals of the Democrat Party. But we had a lovely time, and I got to say, we talked about it repeatedly yesterday. The city looks great. First of all, it was a beautiful day. It was a lovely day, just perfect. And I was going to say it almost reminded me of September 11th, you know, but that's I didn't want to have any flashbacks there. But we hiking around and driving around the city, and we observed on numerous occasions, hey, there aren't a lot of mentally ill, drug addicted, recently paroled ex-convict criminals screaming at the top of their lungs on street corners and menacing nice families that are in from Indiana. So, gee, what happened to all the crazy people? I say they might be in the city council now or something. But the city looks great because there are so few lunatic, mentally ill, drug addicted. You know, the city has long been an open air insane asylum, and Democrats have turned a great many of our cities into open air insane asylums. Look at Los Angeles, where they've got a mayor's race going on there, and boy, they got some stuff going for them there. I expect Karen Bass will win and probably burn the rest of the city to the ground. They'll discover there's still no water coming out of the fire hydrants, because they are the third world. But they got a big mayoral contest coming up, and here's voting going on tomorrow, as a matter of fact, in Los Angeles, California. But, you know, look at L.A. and the homeless lunacy, and the San Francisco and the demented, drug-addicted, insane asylum people sleeping on the sidewalk in front of you, springing up and threatening your family. And the Democrats like that. They think that makes the city hip or something like that. So we've got a lot going on. And again, the city of Washington does. President Trump's been talking about it. But boy, is it true. He has, whatever he's been doing, it's a miracle, because we saw two homeless guys sleeping on park benches, set up plastic tarps of themselves by the State Department, where there used to be about 100 people in tents, and it was an Obamaville. These homeless encampments were called Obamavilles because, you know, he threw everybody out on the streets and said, fend for yourselves. This isn't America anymore. Hussein doesn't like us. And we've got a lot of Democrat dementia going on. If you vote for a Democrat, you're voting for more crime, not just for crime, for more crime. Whatever the crime level is now, the Democrat that you vote for will bring more crime and in particular murder. They really love murder and illegal alien gang members and all that stuff. Now we did. I should go back because Michael opened with a soundbite, unbeknownst to me, with the Inquisition, Monty Python. The boys from Monty Python talking about the Inquisition. Nobody expects the Spanish Inquisition and all that good stuff. And the reason that is on the docket today is because there were two American women who I think are married to each other. I think they're married to each other, the two women. And they're in Barcelona in Spain, where you might have found a lot of activities during the Spanish Inquisition, which did go on and on. And these two women, they're LG women, right? I don't know if they're B or not. They don't appear to be T. I don't think they're Q anymore because they're decidedly L, which makes them clearly G. And they were in Barcelona, as so many might be, on vacation. And they decided they're going to go to a spa. They want to go to a spa. You know how sometimes the lady folk, they like to go to a spa. And spas, I don't even know what they do at a spa. I think, you know, they put mud on your face and they clean your fingernails or something like that. But these two LG women who are Americans vacationing very happily as L women and G women. And they decided to go to a spa. And here's the headline from the New York Post. Two Jewish women. I didn't mention they're Jewish. I'm going to have to work on being more of a racist like every Democrat in the country. Two Jewish women pushed out of Spanish spa. You know, the Inquisition was, the whole idea was to convert the Jews or kill them, torture them, or, you know, maybe kill them at the end. Two Jewish women pushed out of Spanish spa. That's a spa in Barcelona. And the staffers saw a Star of David necklace on one of them, and they harassed and threatened and pushed out the two LGBTQQIAA plus women because you then, Jews, we can't have no Jews here in the Barcelona spa. So, the thing is, the Barcelona spa is a lesbian spa. So these are Spanish lesbians. Write your own screenplay. Spanish lesbians who are waiting for American lesbians to come to their Spanish lesbian spa for a lot of Spanish lesbian treatment. And, you know, who doesn't love that? So that these two women, I forgot to mention, they're Jewish. One of them was wearing a Star of David. And so the Inquisition is on again in Spain. Now, the thing is, it's on again in New York, too, because the left, look, you know, keeping in mind that Adolf Hitler's party was the National Socialist German Workers' Party, so it was the Socialist Workers' Party of Germany, and they had no fondness for the Jewish people, I think we know. But the Democrat Party is returning us to the Inquisition and to a period of time my father participated in, and it was called the Second World War at the time. We still call it that most of the time. Democrats are working on the Second Civil War here in the United States. Speaking of which, they were violently attacking. They put a curfew on them in New Jersey because they've been rioting for weeks now with the support of the Democrat governor, who is a criminal and loves more crime, and she loves criminals. Because she's a Democrat, and Democrats love beating children, and they love crime. They love two things, and okay, three things. Here's one more, but I can't say it on the radio. Yeah, but it does spread monkeypox, and that's the Democrat Party spreading monkeypox too. But this is, you know, the attacks on Jews in New York are at record levels, and it's 100% because of the Democrat Party and their love affair with Hamas because of the mental illness. And I want to get into this story a little bit later on in the program, but two Jewish women pushed out of Spanish spa, a lesbian spa, allegedly after staffers see Star of David necklace. And there is a disturbing video. There's a disturbing video. So I want to share that disturbing video. If it's disturbing, you know, I think I'd like to share it with you because it's always about the left. Now, these lesbian women in Spain are not technically American Democrats. They're just fellow travelers of the American Democrats who are standing up with a Democrat running for Congress in Texas who wanted to take over an ICE facility and turn it into a concentration camp for Zionists. That's a Democrat running for the House. She did lose her primary election, I guess, last week, but not for lack of trying in the Democrat Party. She wanted to set up a camp, a concentration camp is what she was proposing, for what she called Zionists, where castrations would take place, the Democrat Party. So when you see two Spanish lesbians squeezing out two American Jewish lesbians from spa treatments in Barcelona, there are a lot of problems closer to home. That's that. Now, this one is a little bit funny, I've got to say, because the Democrats can make fascism funny and liberals in Europe can make fascism funny. And you figure that the LGBTQ ladies from America going to the LGBTQ ladies spa in Barcelona, that everything would go swimmingly. But you'd be wrong, because they're mental. Truly mental. And also reminding, we were going back and forth on this over the weekend, texting and stuff, Michael Piercy and a couple of others, Kevin and Randy, and texting back and forth, and had to pull up Tom Lehrer National Brotherhood Week, because the Democrat Party really is, they've turned what used to be comedy and satire into policy. And they are the Socialist Workers Party of the 21st century in the United States of America. Amazing stuff. Mm-mm-mm. Also, an Iranian, he has dual citizenship, Iran and Iraq. Boy, there's a lucky guy, huh? Is the luckiest humdinger in the world. You have dual citizenship? That's cool. What two countries? Iraq and Iran. Wow. Don't get that lucky that often. Yeah. Iranian Iraqi national indicted for terrorism against Jewish targets in the United States. And he came here. He had all kinds of plots, Europe and the United States. And he's been arrested now and brought to the United States. The Democrats are no doubt going to protest and demand that he be released while they burn synagogues and things. Amazing stuff. And he's an Islamic Revolutionary Guard Corps operative, the Iraqi-Iranian IRGC operative, behind attacks on Jewish targets. Plotted to assassinate Ivanka Trump. That was part of his plan, was to assassinate Ivanka Trump. We've arrested two different Iranian plotsters who were here in the United States to assassinate Donald Trump, the president. This guy was here to murder his daughter, because there is a war on earth going on between savages and civilization. And the Democrats are mostly on the side of the savages. They're not on the side of civilization. They're on the side of Hamas and not Israel. I'm a Zionist. That's what I support, the right of Israel to exist, and don't think that they should be exterminated in a genocide. The Democrats, they'd say, oh, not so fast. Not so fast on that. Isn't that amazing? Mm-mm-mm. Also, Mamdani yesterday in New York was the Israel Day March big parade, and the jihadi that the Democrats elected in New York, Mamdani, who's a commie and a jihadi, he boycotted the first mayor in modern history in generations to not go to the Israel Day parade, because he's at home plotting against the Jews. You know, pretty amazing stuff. Maybe he should be addressing the anti-Semitic hate crime trend going on in New York, skyrocketing there. Maybe Bruce Springsteen should care about that, but probably not. Also, the Washington Nationals. This is kind of an amazing, the baseball team, Washington Nationals, fire one an official with the baseball team after video has emerged now that implied discrimination against a Catholic pitcher. He's Catholic, and the team spokesman Sean Hudson had been caught on video apparently admitting to the team's blacklisting of a Catholic pitcher, Trevor Williams, because he's Catholic, not because of anything else, but because they're bigots. But the Democrats have made a religious bigotry and racial bigotry very mainstream and very normal. They're not on the side of civilization, and they're waging an asymmetric civil war against the United States. A woman stabbed to death on the metro train in Atlanta, Georgia, over the weekend. Police are calling it a senseless attack, as opposed to an attack that made a lot of sense, you know. This one was senseless. Isn't that amazing? Mm-mm-mm. Passenger stabbed to death, senseless daylight attack on Saturday afternoon before cops swiftly arrested the suspect. Democrats want to defund the cops and fund the stabbers. You You know, how many women have to be stabbed on subway trains and trolleys, but never mind that stuff. Amazing stuff. And that's, you know, the Democrats, they put him in charge, and you'll see more bad things happen, more bad things, because they're not on our side. Oh, and what, you know, have you seen this lady, you know, this woman, Jennifer Welch? She's a Democrat, pundit, strategist, a media figure. And wait till you hear what she had to say. Just extraordinary stuff. I think she doesn't like Republicans. I think it would be fair to say that. She had everything bad to say. She made it all up because she's severely mentally ill. She's a SMID, severely mentally ill Democrat. Isn't that amazing? And also, the world's top condom maker is getting squeezed. World's top condom maker getting squeezed. A couple of funny items in that news story. And the news media, this ABC News reporter, talking to the man running for mayor of Los Angeles, not as a Democrat, and you'll never guess what all the questions were about. We are at 888-630-9625.
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0: Okay, let's see which crazy, violent, hate-filled, probably lesbian Democrat should we pay attention to now? Not that there is anything wrong with being a lesbian. Everybody loves lesbians. Come on. Look at the internet. Okay, don't. You don't have to. But this is there. And we got this Graham Plattner, the Nazi that the Democrats are running for the Senate in Maine. And he's got a wife. He's got a wife that she posted a video about him, all of his strange habits, like having to do with porta potties and things like that. He's got, and then the texting porn things to, what is it, a dozen different women while allegedly being married to his wife, who is allegedly coming out to make excuses for him. I guess she wants to be a senator's wife. You know, like, who is it, Mandy in Animal House that married Senator John Blutarski? Might be sort of along those lines. But let's, I want to play something else, because there's this crazy woman who's, well, I'm looking at the time now, this Democrat woman named Jennifer Welch. Jennifer Welch. And she is really a Republican-hating lunatic. She really doesn't like Republicans. And I've got some audio of her, a big Democrat, and she thinks she's a famous podcaster and stuff. But I decided to look her up because, you know, who is she? And here she is, some pictures on the beach trying to pretend that she's heterosexual or something. And it's weird. But I looked it up a little more, and she thinks she's a podcaster. She came from a Bravo fake reality show. Reality shows aren't real, by the way, but they call them that. That's the first lie in reality shows. But wait till you hear what she had to say, and what she had to say, and what she said, and what's going on with her marriage, Michael? I just scratched the surface on that.
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0: Violent Democrat mobs in the streets attacking federal law enforcement. It's an insurrection. There should be lengthy jail sentences. I recommend 22 years per rioter. And I choose 22 years because Enrique Tarrio, the Cuban-American black guy, he's a black guy who's a Cuban, comes from a Cuban family, and he one of the founders of the Proud Boys, which the Democrats say is a terrible racist organization, founded by a black guy whose family's from Cuba, and amazing stuff. And they gave him 22 years for January 6th. He was in Baltimore on January 6th. He wasn't even in Washington, D.C., but never mind that. I think that should be the standard for all these lunatics that are out there violently attacking an ICE facility. By the way, an ICE facility that Barack Hussein Obama opened when he was president, and CNN loved it. CNN went out and did a ride-along with ICE in Chicago and talked about how great it was that Obama was the deporter-in-chief and was using ICE to round up illegal alien gang members and expel them from the country, which Barack Obama did. And the Democrats in the media thought it was a great thing. And then the president changed, and suddenly everything changed because of the criminal mental illness of the Democrat Party. And CNN proves it again and again. Now, there was a tweet that popped over the weekend, I think Saturday. Britt Hume, I've always been a fan of Britt Hume's. I first met Britt Hume when I was 20 years old or something, long time ago. I've always liked Britt Hume. And there's Britt Hume tweeted out a link to this video. There is apparently a market for this sort of thing on the American left, Britt Hume wrote. Lovely people, comma, aren't they? Question mark. And said, oh, what's this? If Britt Hume posted it, it must be worthy of a look. And it turned out it was this Democrat named Jennifer Welch, W-E-L-C-H, not S-H. And they wrote here, they're resist the mainstream rights. Jennifer Welch doesn't hold back as she fumes over Republicans. She does fume over Republicans, I've got to say. And I went and I looked this woman up, and it turns out that she's a little bit freaky, I think. Got some freaky stuff going on. Jennifer Welch, she's a podcaster, and her podcast is called I've Had It, because they've all had it. It's I think what she means is a mental illness. I've had it. Name a mental illness, and she'll say, I've had it. That's her podcast. And she was a reality television star, just like the guy who's not a Democrat running for mayor in Los Angeles, California. And I looked at this, and I said, okay, who cares? I've never, you know, she's a Bravo TV person. She's a podcaster. Turns out that she married a guy. And they got married, and they had two kids. And then they got divorced, and he had substance abuse problems and, you know, probably monogamy problems and all that stuff. But the internet says about her, Jennifer Welch is not currently married, although she remains in a long-term committed relationship with her ex-husband, Welch. And the couple originally divorced in 2013, but they have since reconciled and refer to their relationship as happily unmarried. You see, happily unmarried. They got the marriage and divorce. She was a reality television star, and she married Josh in 2005, and then they divorced in 2017, following Josh's struggles with substance abuse. That can be a problem on occasion. And then they decided that they would continue living together after their divorce so they could co-parent their two sons. You think they're still sons? Because you know how they are. And maintain a close domestic partnership with her ex-husband, who, with the drug problems and the doubtless other issues, all kinds of Democrat sexual issues, know what I mean? All right, so let's go to this woman, because Jennifer Welch posted a video, and she's got a sidekick with her named Angie Sullivan, and they're both hate-filled, crazy leftists who would set up death camps for Zionists, just like so many of their fellow travelers. So here is a Democrat. She's a podcast. She's an influencer. And Bravo, everything is left on Bravo. Reality TV, it's not reality. TV star, they're not stars. But there it is. Jennifer Welch really doesn't like Republicans.
1: That is a lie. Every single time the Republican Party gets the keys to the Treasury, they rack up the deficit. Uh-huh. They don't give a about waste, fraud, and abuse.
0: What,
1: they
0: don't
1: are
0: they?
1: Pathological liars,
0: pathological
1: and their
0: liars.
1: Policies are killers. The Republican Party is a pathological lying, pro-pedophilia, pro-sexual assault, anti-family death cult.
0: Yeah. I think she doesn't like Republicans. But let's be clear. You're the party of pedophilia. There is no doubt about that. You're the party of Jeffrey Epstein. Jeffrey Epstein, a lifelong Democrat and Democrat Party fundraiser. You're the party of Bill Clinton, sexual assault, and Anthony Weiner, underage sexual assault. You're the party of Epstein Island and of Jeffrey Epstein. You're the party of Harvey Weinstein. You're the party of child molesters all over America. You're the party of John Wayne Gacy in Chicago, you know, 33 and the crawl, all that stuff. He was an active participant in Democrat Party politics in Chicago, Illinois. But I'm sorry, Republicans are the party of pedophilia, sexual assault. I've talked about it a couple times in the last few weeks. The Democrats have worn their usual talking points down to a nub. They call everyone racist to the point, and then they kill 40% of the black babies every year in the country, and they ignore 10,000 black murders every year in the United States because George Floyd, St. George, you know, they really care. At least they'll burn your city down or something like that. And isn't that amazing? And honestly, sexual assault, pedophilia, a death cult, anti-family. I'm sorry, you're the party of family? That you're the party of the Manson family? That's the last family that you guys were associated with. But this is what the Democrats do, and people consume this stuff. And then they go shoot people, and they attack federal law enforcement agents in New Jersey, and the Jennifer Welch is just another Democrat woman.
1: But their best skill is lying. They lie every single day. They have never meant one word of cracking down on waste, fraud, and abuse.
0: Never meant one word.
1: They have never, earnestly, intentionally meant that. Not one Republican that votes for Donald Trump, that serves for Donald Trump, gives a shit about that. What they care about is punishing minorities. Punishing women, punishing the LGBTQ plus,
0: LGBTQ
1: and then just being
0: plus.
1: An ass and locking up anybody who might come from a different country that wants to be a refugee, that wants a fresh start,
0: that wants to be
1: in a
0: refugee.
1: Country that was built on immigration. You dip.
0: God, they're angry, bitter, foul mouthed, trashy. We were talking about this. Michael and I were talking about this earlier, and it reminded me. She reminds me of a story that I was once the producer on a story for CNN in Washington, and I was out on the street interviewing prostitutes at midnight around the Samuel Gompers statue on Mass Ave, and these big, tall men dressed as women who are street prostitutes, and the neighborhood was very upset about it, and they started an outfit called the Orange Hats to go out and patrol their neighborhood, you know, kind of like the guardian angels of sorts, and I was out there interviewing these you know, big drug addicted, ex-convict, male, cross-dressing street prostitutes. And Jennifer Welch reminds me of them because she's keeping it classy, isn't she? Isn't it wonderful? And she just calls people names. That's what they do. And they wore out the word racist, and then they said, well, we're going to have to dial it up. Let's call everybody fascist. I said, okay. And then the memo went out, the emails, and on their Facebook pages and Twitter feeds. Said, all right, from now on, you can keep calling everybody racist, but start calling everybody fascist now. And then, you know, my father personally killed fascists in World War II. The Democrats are now fascists, and it's they're the Socialist Workers' Party of Germany, and they've transplanted themselves to the 21st century in the United States of America. But isn't that amazing? And the Republicans are anti-family. They're the party of sexual assault, of pedophilia. Every filthy pedophile. You know, they had that cross-dressing guy with the boobs, with implants, with the hair on his chest, who was topless at the South Lawn at the White House. That came up on CNN over the weekend too. But isn't that amazing? So they said, well, okay, now we're going to call everybody fascist. And then they wore that one down to a nub. And they said, okay, we're going with Nazi. We're going to call everybody Nazis. And then they got this Democrat running for Senate in Maine who's got a giant Nazi tattoo on his chest, and they're fine with that. He went and had it done over to, I think, with child porn or something, but he's got the Nazi tattoo on his chest, and they're happily running him. And he, this, what is he? He's online with 12 different women, and he's, and he, what does he do in outhouses when he gets there? He has to sexually pleasure himself every time inside of outhouses every time he sees an outhouse. And, the Democrat Party, so they say, oh, we're going to call everybody racist. They're the party of slavery and the Confederate States of America, every Jim Crow law, the party of Sheriff Bull Connor and Governor George Wallace and Governor Orville Faubus and all these racist Democrats. They're the party of Woodrow Wilson. They're the party of segregation, of the plantations of the Confederate States of America. And they go around calling everybody racist. No sense of irony. It's like Nazis calling people mean. You know? Yes, yes, but you're mean. All right. So we got that going, just completely crazy. And I tell you, I've got audio of the two lesbian women in Barcelona that went to their spa, hoping to get spa treatments, but were kicked out because Star of David was in evidence. And that is going on in New York all over the place. The highest incidence of anti-Semitic hate crimes. Democrats love hate crimes in New York City history. And it's 100% Democrats and their jihadi allies. Remarkable stuff. All right, so that's it for Jennifer Welch, because she's gotten enough of our airtime. But she represents where the Democrat Party is. And that's, honestly, that's why Britt Hume posted it as well. There's apparently a market for this sort of thing on the American left. Lovely people, aren't they? And Britt Hume is correct, of course. Now, the reality is that, you know, this is perfectly normal. And it's hate. And talk about death cult. You know, you guys are shooting Charlie Kirk and assassinating him, shooting President Trump and trying to shoot him again and again. You're backing radical Islamic jihadis as mayor of New York, for one thing. I got to tell you, and it's, again, a projection thing. It's the old Soviet playbook. Whatever the Democrats accuse you of, it's what they know they're guilty of themselves. Aren't they amazing? Yes, they are. And there's this ABC News. I think you don't have the Spanish thing ready, right? The lesbian ladies. Two of, and is that about all there is? Yeah, it's about all there is. Let's go to the two American lesbian women. I'm not calling them names. They're very proud of this, and they went on a trip to Barcelona, where a lot of people go. It's a beautiful city in Spain. Been there many times. My best girl and I, and beyond. It turns out they're Jewish, though, and that Spain is the place where they had the Inquisition, the Spanish Inquisition. Two Jewish women pushed out of Spanish spa, allegedly, after staffers see Star of David necklace in disturbing video. So the two Jewish women allegedly pushed out of a spa in Spain, in Barcelona. Staffers screamed at them after an employee saw their Star of David necklace. The married couple. They're married, two women. They're married to each other, not to other people who are men, who are Americans living in Barcelona, according to Israeli author Hen Mazig, who posted a video of the shocking exchange on X, which used to be Twitter. We're trying to enter a gay spa. It's called Sauna Fermas. And then chaos ensued. And so the video was posted, and it came with some audio.
2: Sionist person.
3: Why did you ask me that question?
2: Because, I don't know, someone told me that.
3: Because I'm wearing a Jewish star?
2: Because I'm not against the star.
4: The question is not Jewish, it's Zionist.
3: They're kind of the same thing.
4: Not really.
0: The question is not Jew. The question is not Jew, it's Zionist. And the American lesbian woman with her wife says it's kind of the same thing. Not really, she says, and it continued.
5: Don't push me out.
6: No one pushed you.
5: No, are you seriously kidding?
4: We don't condone genocide.
5: We don't either.
4: We don't condone you recording nor pushing.
6: Free Palestine,
5: no.
6: Please
5: no.
6: Leave.
5: You've
6: got to be kidding me.
4: Free Palestine, please leave.
5: You're not welcome. Go.
0: Free Palestine, please leave. Free We don't support genocide. Well, you support Hamas, and they support genocide, don't they? Yes, they do.

0: Oh boy, bring on the nuns. That is, this is what's going on Earth today. I remember when liberals were on the right side of these issues. Now the liberals are the fascists. The liberals are the jihadis. The liberals are vivo kikat. But I thought having your lesbian card exempted you from criticism for being Jewish and being pro-Israel. I'm pro-Israel. I'm a Zionist. I'm an Irish Catholic and Basque Catholic. I support the existence of Israel. So that Democrat who was running for the House in Texas wanted to put me in a concentration camp. And then there was the castration thing, which the Democrats... But there that is. Have you seen the ABC interview? Tom Lamas doing an interview speaking of the mayor's race in Los Angeles. You got to hear this stuff. The news media is the most corrupt institution in America. That's coming up. 888-630-9625.
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10: We have a mission to convert the Jews. We're going to teach them
11: wrong from right.
10: We're going to help them
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10: and make an offer that they can't refuse.
11: That the Jews just can't refuse.
0: That the Jews just can't refuse. Ah, yes. We have returned. We remain at 888-630-9625. I made an error earlier, and I've been corrected by my friend Danny, who said, I said that Tom Lamas is ABC News. Turns out he's former ABC News until 2021, I think. Now he's at NBC News, but it would have been the same thing either way. Tom Lamas is a Democrat posing as a journalist, and they pay him well for that. And he was conducting an interview with the reality TV star who's running for mayor of Los Angeles, Spencer Pratt. Spencer Pratt. And he's less insane than the current mayor, Karen Bass, who's a former House member. And she's, you know, a racist and an anti-Semite and in good with the Democrat Party. But let's go. I want you to listen to the questions. Spencer Pratt ought to win, but I don't think he will. I think Karen Bass will win again. She's a fish. And here's the back. And see if you notice anything about the questions and the way that it goes.
12: Everything, as you may or may not know, in politics these days is seen through the prism of President Donald Trump.
0: By
12: Do you.
0: Do you
12: think President Trump is a good president?
0: That's and I said, well, I'm running for mayor of Los Angeles.
12: Right, but you need to have a relationship with the federal government. You just said 2 minutes ago you were going to move homeless to the federal lands. So you got to have a relationship with the federal government. So what is your take on President Trump? You're going to host the Olympics in 2 years. You're going to be the mayor of that city, maybe. What's your relationship going to be like with President Trump?
13: I'm going to have a relationship with two presidents, and they're going to be the same.
0: Just amazing because President Trump has 3 years, the questions are all about Trump. He's running for mayor of Los Angeles.
12: Do you want his endorsement?
13: 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That's
0: another question about Trump and another question about Trump. And he kept saying, listen, I'm running for mayor. 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Those are the people voting for me, terrified mothers. But what about Trump? And here comes Tom Lamas with another Trump question for the guy who's never been in politics. He's not a Republican. He called him a Republican.
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17: From ABC News, I'm Sherry Preston. President Trump continuing to insist he is in no rush to make a deal with Iran on ending the war. Late overnight, he posted on social media that critics should sit back and relax. It'll all work out in the end. ABC's Rachel Scott has more from the White House.
18: This morning, Iranian state media is reporting the country's top officials are reviewing the president's proposals. The country's top negotiator casting doubt on how quickly a deal could come together, reportedly saying, quote, "Do not trust the enemy's words and promises." Complicating negotiations, Iran's insistence that the war end on all fronts, including Israel's massive ground operation in Lebanon. Israel now pushing further into the country than they have in 26 years as they fight Iranian-backed Hezbollah. Capturing Beaufort Castle, nestled on a strategic mountaintop. The Israeli flag now flying above its walls.
17: Heavy traffic leaving southern Beirut today as Israel's Prime Minister Benjamin Netanyahu calls for more strikes on the city. A dozen arrests overnight outside the ICE detention center in Newark, where those inside have been complaining of abhorrent conditions. The center is privately run. As the number of suspected Ebola cases in Central Africa tops 1,000 with more than 280 deaths, those who've been in the region are being closely monitored. ABC's Matt Rivers has more.
19: Americans traveling from the DRC, South Sudan, and Uganda can only enter the U.S. through four airports. Medical student Michael Ruprecht was working in Uganda when the outbreak began.
20: I obviously was really terrified and scared when I heard about it.
19: Michael's flight home to Michigan was rerouted to Dulles International Airport in Virginia for a CDC and DHS mandated screening.
17: Chipmaker NVIDIA has unveiled a new chip that puts AI capabilities directly into laptops and desktops. CEO Jensen Huang telling a Taiwan conference it's part of NVIDIA's three-year-long collaboration with Microsoft to reinvent the PC for the AI era. This is ABC News.
4: 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This is Jed Mescott. Some good health news this morning. A pill has been found to almost double the survival time for advanced pancreatic cancer patients, with experts describing the trial as a game changer. The drug appears to be a breakthrough in managing a disease that has the highest mortality rate of all major cancers. A look at Hamilton County's proposed $1 billion budget includes funding for raises and road improvements, but healthcare is taking a hit. According to Mayor Womp, closing a pediatric clinic run by Hamilton County will save about $1.5 million. The other cut will save about $500,000. That's the closure of the Ottawa Health Center. Well, the room will be packed on June the 10th as the Lookout Mountain, Georgia Planning Commission holds a special session to decide on whether or not to approve a Rock City gondola ride. Several Chattanooga City Council members will host a public town hall meeting tomorrow night at 6 inside the council chambers to talk about the role of historic preservation in Chattanooga.
21: Here's the official forecast. Increasing clouds today. Could see some afternoon showers and thunderstorms with a high of 85. More rain and thunderstorms tonight, down to 64. Sunny tomorrow, 82 the high. Tuesday night, mostly clear and 58. Sunny for Wednesday, 81 the expected high. Mostly clear and 59 as we head into Wednesday night. Sunshine on Thursday as we reach a top temperature of 84. Thursday night, mostly clear and 61. I'm Craig Allen on WGOW.
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0: So then this angry reality show star, who grew up wealthy and popular and is not very wealthy or popular anymore, really starts to enjoy the attention. He starts to think, you know, I should be mayor, which is a statement that should make everyone laugh. But not everyone is laughing. Not everyone sees this as a joke. Right now, if you believe the polls, 22% of them are going, you know what? You should be mayor.
1: Ah, yes. The propaganda apparatus of the Democrat Party is boundless. There is Jimmy Kimmel, late night TV, $15 million a year network program to do Democrat Party lying and propaganda for them. You see a couple of forced laughs of people on some kind of opioid. From what we can tell. Well, very good and happy Monday to you and welcome back. We continue to be at 888-630-9625. He's talking about Spencer Pratt because the propaganda, the brainwashing, the drip of the LSD from the Democrat Party, the brainwashing will continue until civilization ends. And they're hoping to facilitate that sooner rather than later. Remarkable things going on in our country. And Spencer Pratt, and I don't know a lot about Spencer, but I mean, know about the same as you do, I suppose. He is now running for the mayor's job in Los Angeles. Who would want that job? But the Spencer Pratt guy, who's 42 years old, and he was on a reality TV show, which is not really reality at all, but I think you appreciate that. And everywhere he goes, the corrupt, filthy, cross-dressing pedophilia media, we just call them names, just the name, Nazi, fascist, racist, pedophilia. Those are the Democrat Party's hit list go-to name-calling identifiers. Everybody's a pedophile now because they're all pedophiles and they're projecting. I don't know. We had how many Democrats around here, elected Democrats, been arrested for child porn? We had the mayor of College Park. He had been visiting the White House again and again, and then he got the child porn. But that's not important now. Let's go to this because Tom Lamas, who pretends to be a news reporter with NBC News now. He used to pretend to be a reporter with ABC News. Now he's moving on down or something, and he's a fake news reporter with NBC Fake News. And I want to share this back and forth that fake reporter, Democrat propagandist, shill, Tom Lamas, sitting down. It's a sit-down interview as opposed to a walking interview. Spencer Pratt and all of the questions that Tom Lamas asks him are about Donald Trump. And yeah, but what about Trump? But what do you think about Trump? And he's like, look, I'm running for mayor of Los Angeles. I'm looking for mothers and housewives to vote for me, to vote me into office. And if you ask him what his political party is, well, you know, I guess he has represented himself as a Republican in the past. And then he's an independent, and he's not running as a Republican, as he's running as an independent for the mayor's position. But that doesn't matter to Tom Lamas because, you know, if he's not rooting for the home team, the Democrat Party, then Tom Lamas and NBC News, they are there to undermine him. And I don't feel strongly about the guy one way or the other. You know, if they reelect Karen Bass to be mayor again, then they deserve everything they get. They deserve all the murders, all the illegal alien gangs, all the arson fires. Remember the arson fire, the Pacific Palisades, billions. And that was started by a guy who hates CEOs and capitalism, right? And loves Luigi Mangione. That's the guy that started the fires there, and he's been arrested, and he's a Democrat Party lunatic. He's Jonathan Rindernecht is his name. Sounds like a Nazi, doesn't he? He's a free Luigi kind of guy, and he started the fires, and he said that he hates CEOs and he hates capitalism, and he loves Luigi Mangione because Luigi Mangione assassinated a CEO with a healthcare insurance company in New York City, and we all saw the video, and he became an instant hero of the bloodthirsty ghouls of the cross-dressing Democrat Party. Isn't that amazing? Yeah, he's freely with you. But let's get back to Tom Lamas. of NBC Fake News, talking to this guy, Spencer Pratt, who is running for mayor of Los Angeles, California. And why aren't the questions about what he's running on and the every question he asks is about Trump, because he's trying to ambush him and set him up and get him to say something that will hurt him politically with Los Angeles voters. NBC News, and they had late night TV. You got Jimmy Kimmel undermining Spencer Pratt on late night TV because their propaganda apparatus is ubiquitous. Here is the fake reporter Tom Lamas talking to Spencer Pratt, who's running for mayor of Los Angeles.
2: Everything, as you may or may not know, in politics these days is seen through the prism of President Donald Trump. Do you think President Trump is a good president?
1: What?
3: The only prism I see anything is what I live. My town burning down is what got me in the race. I'm in a local race. The president has nothing to do with why my streets have naked drug addicts. My streets don't have lights in the polls. My streets have potholes all over. My town burned down. My race is a local race. I don't care what's going on in the national politics in other states. I am running for a local position.
1: Running for a regular, and that's nice. And he's apparently a registered Republican to vote. But wait a minute. I'm running for mayor of Los Angeles, and you just came at me with a series of questions about Trump, all rolled into one, and you want me to opine about President Trump. And he deflected. He's running for mayor of a left-wing city where they love gangs and crime.
2: Right, but you need to have a relationship with the federal government. You just said 2 minutes ago you were going to move homeless to the federal lands. So you got to have a relationship with the federal government. So what is your take on President Trump? You're going to host the Olympics in 2 years. You're going to be the mayor of that city, maybe. What's your relationship going to be like with President Trump?
3: I'm going to have a relationship with two presidents, and they're going to be the same.
1: And they're going to be the same. Whatever that means, that he's going to outlast this Trump presidency, and then there will be another president after that, and he'll still be mayor. Tom Lamas is like, but Trump, it's Trump derangement syndrome on some sort of hallucinogenic drug, maybe psilocybin, maybe mushrooms, hard to say. And here we come with Trump.
2: Do you want his endorsement?
3: I don't need anyone's endorsement but mothers. That's who's getting me elected. People keep forgetting it's Democratic moms that do not feel safe that are putting me in office in 5 days.
1: I gotta tell you. Here's Tom Lamas. He's not a journalist. He's a Democrat Party operative, apparatchik, and he's not a good reporter. I'm sure he's been given lots of lucite blocks and golden statuettes for his terrible work on behalf of the Democrat Party and the left. But Tom, is he a Latinx? He could be a Latinx. Here's Tom Lamas. And wait, we're not done yet, because Trump.
2: Can you explain to me something? Because you're not afraid of anything. You're not afraid of giving your opinion on anything, but you won't give me an opinion on President Trump. And I get it that his endorsement, his blessing may not be good for you. Likely isn't
1: good for
2: you.
1: Which is why I'm pushing it.
2: But if you're fearless, what do you think of President Trump? You're a Republican,
1: pushing
2: right?
1: Pushing him and pushing him.
3: This right here, what you're doing.
2: I'm just asking.
3: No, I'm telling you.
2: Yeah.
3: This conversation is what's destroyed local elections. People don't care in L.A. They want to feel safe. They don't want to step in human poop. I don't need to have personal opinions about anybody that doesn't affect them stepping in human poop. It's not.
1: It's Los Angeles and what the Democrats have done to the city, and I'm running on making it better. And you people, and I am calling you people are, you mean more crime, you mean more gangs, you mean more fires with no water coming out of the fire hydrants. You mean, it's just amazing, amazing stuff. And I got, I don't know if you saw the Ro Khanna thing, but boy, this Ro Khanna, Democrat congressman from California, was asked by some clown with a giant Afro wig. He's got it like a bozo wig, but he asked him about the fire, the Pacific Palisades giant fire, billions in damage, thousands of houses, people displaced, including Spencer Pratt, by the way. And that's one of the reasons that he's running for mayor. But Democrat Congressman Ro Khanna was asked by Slappy the Clown about the fire. And you'll never guess that Democrat Congressman Ro Khanna said it was Trump's fault. The fire in Los Angeles, Pacific Palisades, Los Angeles, California, 1,000 houses plus, burned to the ground. Nothing's being rebuilt because Gavin Newsom and Karen Bass and all that good stuff. And what did Ro Khanna say when asked about it by Slappy the Clown?
0: Well, look, I think that there is a was a lot of hurt and anger after the fires.
1: Yeah.
0: My view is that the blame of that really needs to go on Donald Trump. They still owe the state $50 billion.
1: I'm sorry, this all happened while Joe Biden was president. Donald Trump wasn't president during the Democrat fire, and it was a Democrat set fire by a Democrat for Democrat political reasons. And it was political terrorism that caused this fire. And the suspect who was arrested, the arsonist in the Palisades fire, here's the headline, looked up to Luigi Mangione as hero. He looked up to Luigi Mangione as a hero, and that's not all. He loved the killing of United Healthcare CEO, he's a Robin Hood-like figure, said the torture. And he's a free Luigi guy, Jonathan Rindernecht, Yavol Rindernecht, 30 years old, started the fire. January of 2025, while Joe Biden was president. Isn't that amazing? And it exploded in one of the most costly disasters in the history of the country, and it wasn't a natural disaster. And the Democrat member of Congress blames Trump because he's very severely mentally impaired.
0: My view is that the blame of that really needs to go on Donald Trump.
1: Yeah. The arsonist, he was working as an Uber driver, and he was quoting now, angry, intense, driving erratically, ranting about being pissed off at the world, and loved Luigi Mangione, hates capitalism, and he goes on and on about vigilantism. So he's another Democrat criminal. And this fascist, racist member of Congress, Ro Khanna, says the fire is Trump's fault, and he owes us $50 billion. Because a Luigi Mangione lover set a fire and burned down 1,000 homes and one of the most beautiful neighborhoods in the country, in the United States of America. Isn't that amazing? Ro Khanna. Just remarkable people. These people are. Mm-mm-mm. Yeah, and it goes on. Yes, it does. Have you seen this Graham Plattner, Democrat, with the Nazi tattoo on his chest, right? And he's running for the United States Senate, and the Democrats love it. They had a woman running for the House in Texas until about a week ago who wanted to set up concentration camps for Jews and Zionists and castrate people there because the Democrat Party is mentally ill, violently, criminally insane, and they're waging a civil war against civilization itself and against our culture, just by the way. But this Graham Plattner guy, there's all kinds of crazy stuff. His wife has come out and posted a video, right? And these people are very unwell. But let's go, because when you're a Democrat and you say all this crazy stuff about how a U.S. Army veteran who was shot 4 times in combat by the Taliban he didn't deserve to live, and he should die, and he's calling him all kinds of names. And this Graham Plattner guy has said all kinds of crazy, crazy stuff. Every time he sees a porta-john, he has to go in there and masturbate. That's one of the things that he said about himself, and he's running for Senate. And the news media is fine with this because they perform acts of journalistic gratification upon Democrats all day, every day. John Carl of ABC News sat down with his buddy Cory Booker. Remember when Cory Booker groped that man's genitals at the Democrat Party fundraiser in New Jersey? I remember that, but John Carl doesn't. John Carl doesn't remember. So John Carl and Cory Booker talking about Graham Plattner with the Nazi thing, and he's been texting more than a dozen women all kinds of nasty pornographic texts while his wife is pretending to admire him greatly, John Carl and Cory Booker.
4: But let me ask you, do you have concerns with the weight of all these controversies that it may jeopardize Democratic hopes to get that Senate seat in Maine.
1: And control the Senate.
5: Yeah, I have concerns. That guy has questions to answer, and that's what campaigns are for.
1: Yeah, and that's good enough for him. Yeah, that's, well, sure, that's what campaigns are for. He's telling somebody else to say something about it. Yeah, sure, I'm concerned. We want control of the Senate so we can wreck the country at an accelerated pace. Pretty amazing stuff. I've got more on this Graham Plattner and this Plattner wife. Her name is Amy Gertner. And she posted a video that's also pretty astonishing, talking about her husband who's running for the U.S. Senate, the most esteemed deliberative body on earth, formerly the Democrat Party, doing away with all that. We are at 888-630-9625.
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3: All right, I've got this crazy Democrat running for Senate in Maine coming up, and his wife, because she has jumped into the fray. Probably not the best idea, but wait till you hear what they've said. They really need help, and they're trying to get it. She brags about it. All right, let's go to the telephones. Let's go to Robin, calling from Perry, Georgia. Robin, you're on the Chris Plant Show.
4: Hey, Chris, I don't believe you took my call, but I want to say, I'm going to make it real quick. As far as the debate with Joe Biden did in Georgia, in Atlanta, Georgia, what had happened, he was up in Delaware, and he came down to Georgia, which was a big change of the temperature. And for that reason, when he came down, he went to some kind of the hamburger joint, and he didn't get an arrest. So he wasn't really prepared he didn't get an arrest like Trump. See, Trump already was used to the hot weather because he's down there in Florida coming up to Georgia. But as far as with the debate then and Trump telling all those lies, so Trump didn't really win the debate. That Joe Biden, he did lose it because he was really not comprehensible. And as far as the election was concerned, that Trump did tell about 9 lies, so he didn't really win the debate. So can you hear me?
3: Oh, I can hear you. Yes, I can hear you. He told about 9 lies. That's kind of a general number. How many lies did Joe Biden tell?
4: Not one. He said, how could you debate a liar? Because like I said, just kind of like stunning, and he already was
3: And then the Democrats got rid of him. Then the Democrats got rid of him, and they put Kamala in there.
4: You know what?
3: And you voted for Kamala, right?
4: Right, I surely did because, like I said, I was about to go to the congregation and try to tell them to get Joe Biden to not drop out.
3: Yeah, that made everything better.
5: This is the Chris Plant Show.
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6: Ah, yes. Yeah, we got Graham Plattner. Got some funny ideas. There's a story out there that he refers to his Johnson as Mein Fuhrer. Mein Fuhrer, right? Is that it? Mein Fuhrer. Get a little... Know who's in charge there. But before we get to his adoring bride and their many mental illnesses, the Democrats will be happy That and the audio is pretty funny from her, unintentionally, of course. But before we go to that, let us go back to the telephones at 888-630-9625. And let's go to Curry, calling from Albany, Georgia. Curry, you're on the Chris Plant Show.
7: Man, oh, Manischewitz, it is a pleasure to speak with you, Chris.
6: Well, welcome. Very nice to have you here.
7: I just want to make two comments. The first comment is, please don't judge all Georgians by the collar from Perry. We are not that delusional.
6: I would never do that. My best girl is a Georgia girl.
7: Yes, I know, and I'm very proud of you for marrying her. You lucked out.
6: Thank you very much. At long last, you're correct.
7: And my second statement is that I think the Democratic Party would have fared a lot better during the debate with President Trump if they had just brought the auto pen machine up on stage.
6: Joe didn't show up that night. Even Jill Biden. This whole thing is so ridiculous. Because, Curry, we all watched it in real time. We talked about it. We knew what we saw. But we were lied to by Tom Lamas and by George Stephanopoulos and by everybody on CNN, who all told us that he did great and did wonderfully. And, oh, one little slip, one little gaffe. But he's so great. And not a doctor. Jill Biden coming out and lying afterward. Oh, you did great, patronizingly. You answered all the questions. And Trump lied. And there we have Robin from Perry, Georgia there saying, yeah, Trump lied 9 times. And the Democrat Party, they just make things up. They say them and then they pretend that they're true.
7: Well, they don't know what the words mean.
6: That's right. They use the words, but they don't know what they mean. And that's true, isn't it?
7: Absolutely.
6: Yeah.
7: Absolutely.
6: Yeah. What happened to the Democrat Party?
7: It's to the point to where I really enjoy getting on Facebook, and I don't know if I should have said that on radio, but I love attacking these Democrats on Facebook. I just get so much enjoyment out of it.
6: Well, as long as you're enjoying yourself, and that's what matters, it really is. And don't take to heart the crazy things that they say. Again, I was talking about it a couple of minutes ago, Curry, but they started out calling everybody racist, and they wore that out until the word didn't have any meaning anymore. And they said, let's call everybody fascists, and they set up death camps for the Jews while they're calling everybody fascists. And then they said, well, let's say, you know, we've worn that out. Let's call everybody Nazis. Call everybody Nazis. And then their buddy, their lifelong fundraiser, Jeffrey Epstein, didn't hang himself in jail. And they said, I know, let's call everybody pedophiles. Trump's name appeared in the Epstein files. Yeah, and the Biden administration had all those Epstein files for 4 years, and they examined them, and they didn't find anything incriminating, or they would have used them against him when he was running for president again. So everything
7: absolutely
6: is a big lie.
7: Correct.
6: Yeah, everything's a
7: absolutely
6: big lie with these people. You know, they do the search for Trump's name in the document. Oh, look, his name comes up because there are New York Times articles in there, and because Trump called the police on Epstein in Palm Beach, Florida at one point, and good old what's-her-name, too, Ghislaine Maxwell, called the police on them, and he kicked Jeffrey Epstein out of a party he was having. And those are the two Donald Trump connections to Jeffrey Epstein. And the Democrats just make everything up. They lie, and they lie.
7: They have talking points. And that's all they know how to do is use those talking points.
6: Yeah. Yeah, and they repeat them and repeat them until they've worn them out. Racist, fascist, Nazi. Now they're saying, let's call everybody pedophiles. And again, what was the name of the Democrat mayor of College Park, Maryland, who was at the Biden White House again and again? And then they arrested him for countless piles of child porn. And
7: child porn, that's right. Yep.
6: Yeah. Patrick Wohan. There it is. Patrick Wohan, the Democrat mayor of College Park, Maryland, where there is a college with lots of young people and young men. And he's a predatory, child sex predator. That's what the Democrats. And he was arrested and he was charged. And he was sent to prison for a long time, I think, if I remember correctly.
7: That's right. Yeah, I believe you're right.
6: And the Democrats.
7: Is he from China?
6: No, he's not. No, he's a Caucasian, white guy from somewhere around here. He might even be from Maryland originally, but he's not.
7: I just figured his last name, but yeah, I figured his last name would have given it away.
6: Right, right. Yeah, the Democrats, and now they just call everybody pedophiles because they want to get punched in the face. Really, their ultimate goal is to have normal people punch them in the face, and then they'll sue and play victim because there's no status more exalted than that of victim for Democrats, Curry.
7: Well, their party has no direction, no leaders.
6: Well, the direction is downward. I think a decidedly downward trajectory for themselves and for our culture. And they're vile and vulgar, and they can't stop using the F word in every sentence. And we've got to bleep everything that we do all the time because the Democrats, even their little girls are putting their grandmothers are putting we used to call it the F bomb. Now it's just, you know, the letter F. I think it's going to be on Sesame Street. And now, kids, the letter F because the Democrats. But listen, Curry, let me get to Graham Plattner's wife. Graham Plattner is the Democrat who's a total freak with the Nazi tattoo, with the masturbating habit in porta potties. And allegedly, I think the Wall Street Journal has a story that he refers to his appendage as Der Führer or Mein Führer. And he's and then there's all the creepy text messages that he's been sending to all kinds of women, not his wife. And his wife says, oh, yeah, that's great. That's wonderful. We like that. We're total freaks. And you should vote for my husband for Senate. And what happened was that he's starting to do badly because the truth is coming out about him. And he's a creep and a freakazoid and a weirdo and a sexual deviant. The Democrats are fine with all that because they are the party of pedophiles, to borrow a term from Jennifer Welch, a sexual assaulter, a pedophile. He's a sexual deviant and a creep, right? Now let's go to his charming wife, his charming and lovely wife, whose name is Amy Gertner. And, it's not a very good name, Gertner. It doesn't roll off the tongue. So here's Amy Gertner, and she posted a video about her husband and revealed a couple of things that maybe she shouldn't have. He is running for Senate, after all, honestly. Thank you, Curry. Fun talking to you, buddy. Now, here's Graham Plattner's wife, Amy Gertner. He is Graham Plattner running for the U.S. Senate out of Maine, which used to be a normal state. And, in fact, I saw on the Fox News Channel this morning, they put up a graphic and everything that Graham Plattner is leading in the polls. In fact, he's kicking butt in the polls. The Pine Tree State Poll, University of New Hampshire Survey Center. And Susan Collins, the longtime milquetoast, sometimes Republican senator from Maine, is his Republican opponent. And Graham Plattner, according to this poll, University of New Hampshire, Graham Plattner is leading with 51% of the vote. And Susan Collins with 42% of the vote. So almost a 10-point, it's a 9-point lead. Isn't that amazing? And I almost want the Democrats to send these child sex predators to Washington to serve in the Senate because the Democratic Party has got to go. It's time to end the Democrat Party. It has to go the way of the Bull Moose Party. These people, what was the mayor of College Park's name again? Yeah, Patrick Wuhan. Yeah, Wuhan. That's yeah, right. It sounds like Wuhan. Yeah, like the Wuhan Red Death out of Wuhan, China. So here is Amy Gertner on a video that she and the campaign, his Senate campaign, posted this.
8: Hey, everyone. It's Amy.
6: Hi, Amy.
8: I wanted to make a statement today. And oops,
6: go ahead.
8: Eaten by bugs.
6: I wanted to make
8: a statement today in response to a couple of news articles that are out there about my marriage to Graham.
6: Your marriage to Graham.
8: If anybody knows me and Graham personally, you know that
6: everybody knows.
8: We got married in 2023.
6: Uh-huh.
8: We live in Sullivan.
6: Sure.
8: We've got two dogs.
6: Two dogs.
8: We love each other deeply.
6: Very, very deeply. We live in Sullivan. We have two dogs. And we love each other very deeply. And my husband texts more than a dozen women with really creepy sexual texts all the time, and he's got to masturbate inside of a porta potty every time he sees one, and really, this is perfectly normal. I know what she should do. She should blame the media, which is all Democrat media trying to make it better for him.
8: So, it makes me really angry, disappointed, and I find it really shameful that there's a group of media outlets and people who are willing to spread gossip.
6: It's called news
8: instead
6: reporting.
8: Instead of talking about real issues that Graham is running on, like healthcare and education and childcare.
6: Will it be free? I think it should all be free. Will it be free? Wait a minute. What you mean, Renee? I love this is one of the Democrat things that they pretend that education is not funded, that schools are not funded. They've been in charge for 50 years of the schools and the unions and everything else. CNN is forced to cover the story now. Graham Plattner's extramarital sexting further complicates Democratic hopes of winning back Senate. See how the CNN people are taking the big picture take on this. They got their Piper Hudspeth Blackburn typing it up for the Democrat Party. Graham Plattner's extramarital texting, the central issue is it complicates the Democrat Party's efforts to win back control of the Senate. Democrats are already facing a difficult path to recapture control of the U.S. Senate, are grappling with the latest revelations about Graham Plattner, the presumptive Democratic nominee set to face Senator Susan Collins, a longtime Republican senator, in a must-win race for the party. And you don't have to ask for which party, because they're speaking on behalf of the Democratic Party. That's CNN. And they're too dumb to realize that when they write it like that, and then their editor looks at it, say, of course we're talking about the Democrat Party. Senator Cory Booker of New Jersey, who gropes men, said, just their genitals, though, said Sunday that he has concerns about Plattner but not concerned enough. Now let's get back to the loving and adoring wife, Amy Gertner.
8: I just really wanted to make sure that everyone knows that Graham and I have a great marriage.
6: Who cares?
8: Being married is hard.
6: It is?
8: Being newly married is hard.
6: No, it's not.
8: Being newly married and going through infertility is hard.
6: Infertility.
8: Being newly married, going through infertility, and a Senate campaign.
6: And infidelity.
8: Is hard.
6: Yeah, that's. I don't think that's really it. So the sexting with all kinds of women and he is just the latest revelations. Mm-mm-mm. And she's deeply hurt by the public revelations of her husband's extramarital sexts. They call them sexts. It's a sexy text. So the Democrats have combined it into a portmanteau, and now it's sexts because, you know, that's the thing. So the wife of the main, ridiculous stuff, these people and their sleazy, skeezy, oh, hey, I just got married. Maybe I'll text you this. Good idea. Amy Gertner is her name.
8: I don't even know if I have the right words to describe.
6: I bet you don't.
8: What we've been going through, but our marriage counselor helps.
6: Our marriage counselor.
8: My personal counselor helps.
6: Personal counselor.
8: Graham's personal counselor helps.
6: How many counselors are there?
8: And we work on our mental health every day.
6: Ooh, we work on our mental health every day. Hey, Jasmine, do you work on your mental health every day? It's pretty normal. I think it's pretty. Doesn't need a lot of work, does it? Michael?
9: Yeah.
6: You could leave a little work. Yeah, you could use a little work, I think. Michael just said, I make it worse every day. So I make it worse every day. Yeah, I'm pretty sure he's being facetious, though. But so wait a minute. We got their marriage counselor helps, and then my personal counselor helps, and Graham's personal counselor helps. And we work on our mental health every day. Oh, this way, Senator. Right? This is the Turtle Caucus. They could have the Turtle. You know, they got the Black Caucus because they're racists and they're the party of the Klan. They got the Latinx conference. And they have the LGBTQQIA pedophile conference. And now they could have the severely mentally ill Democrat, the SMID conference, because between their marriage counselor, her personal counselor, his personal counselor, and they're working on their mental health every day. Sure, that's what the Senate's for. Send your mentally ill The Democrat Party thinks that the Senate is an insane asylum, and they should send their mental cases there to try to find new women to cheat on their wives with, I think, right? Like Joe Biden. Joe Biden, the woman that worked for Joe Biden on Capitol Hill, that he groped and he grabbed her and all of that good stuff. Yeah, Tara Reid, who had to flee the country, the United States of America, when Joe Biden became president because she was in such fear. And because she's a Democrat, she went to Russia because Democrats are like Putin communists, you know. So I just love the everybody's counselor, my marriage counselor, our marriage counselor, my personal counselor, his personal counselor. We're working on our mental health. Well, what better place than the United States Senate for that, I've got to say. Amy Gertner.
8: No marriage is perfect.
6: Yeah, there are perfect marriages all over the place.
8: I don't want a perfect marriage. I want my marriage.
6: Yeah, I want my marriage.
8: Not a Graham.
6: Yeah. Hey, Honey Bunch. Hey, best girl. I want a perfect marriage, and it's pretty darn close. No marriage is perfect. But, well, ask your counselor. Maybe you could figure out how to have a more perfect union. So, well, there they are. They're working on their mental health every day and asking for your vote to send him to the United States Senate. Technically, there are some porta potties on Capitol Hill. They might have to put some padlocks on that if this guy, the Democrats, and he's barreling ahead in the polls. He's 9 points ahead of Susan Collins, the longtime Republican, milquetoast, middle-of-the-road, wishy-washy senator. The Democrat Party is mentally ill. They shouldn't be allowed to hold public office or fly on airliners. You know, TSA shouldn't allow. They certainly shouldn't be allowed to own firearms. Shouldn't pass a NICS test, you know, the background test. Background check should say, are you a registered Democrat? Yes, I'm a registered Democrat. Okay, sorry, you've just disqualified yourself from firearms ownership.
8: Our marriage counselor helps. My personal counselor helps. Graham's personal counselor helps. We work on our mental health every day.
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0: bomb, bomb. All right, let us go to the telephones, talk to the great American people. This freakazoid is winning. Let's go to Dave, calling from Silver Spring, Maryland. Dave, you're on the Chris Plant Show.
1: Hey, Chris.
0: Hey, man.
1: You know, I'd like to help out the long-suffering Mrs. Plattner with her infertility issue.
0: Uh-huh.
1: Perhaps if she started hanging out in porta potties, you know, I might kill two birds with one stone.
0: That's a good thought, because it's clear that he doesn't have an erectile dysfunction problem. At least not when he's close to a festering pot of human waste. So, if
1: I can see how that's exciting.
0: Well, and he Democrats are different than normal people, Dave.
1: You know, Chris, I'm really starting to like Fetterman ever since he got his brain surgery. He's starting to make sense. You know how you guys raise money for the ultrasounds to prevent abortions? Maybe we should start raising money for brain surgery for Democrats.
0: That is a great idea. I think Democrats run a
2: basketball.
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5: From ABC News, I'm Sherry Preston. Heading into week 14 of the U.S.-Israel war against Iran, the U.S. military and the Iranians exchanging fire around the Strait of Hormuz. ABC's Tom Sophie Burridge is in the region.
6: This is a pattern. We've seen these types of exchanges on a number of occasions between the Iranians and the U.S. military in and around that area while the Strait of Hormuz remains closed. Whether it's the Iranians targeting cargo vessels, which might try and basically breach its blockade on that critical waterway, or whether it's the U.S. going after cargo vessels, which it says were trying to breach the U.S. blockade on Iranian ports.
5: Iran also saying Israel has repeatedly violated terms of the ceasefire by continuing to strike in Lebanon. Israel warning civilians more strikes in southern Beirut will be happening, so they should be evacuating. Oil prices rising again with this latest setback. A couple of legal setbacks for President Trump, including a federal judge in essence agreeing to reopen his lawsuit against the IRS and the setting up of that anti-weaponization fund as a part of its settlement. Here's ABC's Rachel Scott.
7: A judge ruling that not a single dollar could be handed out until further legal deliberations over whether or not this is in fact legal. Then just hours later, the president suffered yet another setback. A judge in a different jurisdiction ruling that neither the president nor his hand-picked board had the authority to rename the Kennedy Center. That judge now giving the Trump administration 14 days to take down the president's name from that building, insisting Congress gave this Kennedy Center its name and only Congress can remove it.
5: Rescue workers and divers in Laos believe they have heard knocking from the cave where two miners are still believed to be trapped. Five other miners were rescued from that cave over the weekend. Serena Williams making it official. She is returning to professional tennis nearly 4 years after she retired. She's now 44. The Dow is down 218 points. 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
8: 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This is Jed Mescott. Some good health news this morning. A pill has been found to almost double the survival time for advanced pancreatic cancer patients, with experts describing the trial as a game changer. The drug appears to be a breakthrough in managing a disease that has the highest mortality rate of all
2: major cancers. A look at Hamilton County's proposed $1 billion budget includes funding for raises and road improvements, but healthcare is taking a hit. According to Mayor Womp, closing a pediatric clinic run by Hamilton County will save about $1.5 million. The other cut will save about $500,000. That's the closure of the Ottawa Health Center. Well, the room will be packed on June the 10th as the Lookout Mountain, Georgia Planning Commission holds a special session to decide on whether or not to approve a Rock City gondola ride. Several Chattanooga City Council members will host a public town hall meeting tomorrow night at 6 inside the council chambers to talk about the role of historic preservation in Chattanooga.
3: Here's the official forecast. Increasing clouds today. Could see some afternoon showers and thunderstorms with a high of 85. More rain and thunderstorms tonight, down to 64. Sunny tomorrow, 82 the high. Tuesday night, mostly clear and 58. Sunny for Wednesday, 81 the expected high. Mostly clear and 59 as we head into Wednesday night. Sunshine on Thursday as we reach a top temperature of 84. Thursday night, mostly clear and 61. I'm Craig Allen on WGOW.
9: How did I lose weight? And I did. Lean, right here. I did. I love this stuff. 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

0: Delaney Hall should be shut down. And every single individual, particularly those at a high level connected to this facility, they're engaging in a depraved indifference to human life. And every single member of this Trump administration is going to be held accountable.
1: All right, fascist, Nazi, pedophile. What is it? Every member of this administration can be held accountable because what is it that the depraved indifference to human life? And then they got into a funding Planned Parenthood meeting this afternoon because Democrats love death more than we love life. They're Al-Qaeda. Certainly to babies there. To children they are. By the way, the Democrats' friends in Iran. This is the breaking news out of the Fox News Channel. Iran. The radical Islamic, the Islamic Revolutionary Guard Corps, the IRGC. Iran has suspended all diplomatic communication and messages with the United States. According to Iranian state media, the decision was reportedly due to Iranian opposition to the Israeli strikes against Hezbollah. Because they love terrorism so much that if you're bombing one of their terrorist subgroups, Hezbollah in Lebanon, raining death down on Israel with rockets and missiles, and their terrorist group, they're Hezbollah, they're the army of Allah, the party of Allah, Hezbollah. And Iran now, Trey Yingst reporting, Iran has suspended all diplomatic communication because Israel is dropping bombs on Hezbollah, which has turned Lebanon into a beep hole country and dragging it back to the medieval times because that's what the troglodytes do. They're the trogs. So that's kind of a big deal. A little bit of a big deal. There it is. Mm-mm-mm. Yes, sir. All right. We've got a lot to get to. Let's go to, we've got more audio coming up on this, and I want to get to so much because all the Tardos in the Democrat Party, man, these people. Oh, the Tardo caucus, the Tard cook. What do you think? That's probably the way to go. So let us, I want to get to the Delaney Hall, because more violence by the Democrats over the weekend. And in New Jersey, they had to slap a curfew on the whole region around the Delaney Hall, which is an illegal alien detention facility that was opened up by Barack Hussein Obama, who was called the deporter in chief, and they loved it at the time. In fact, CNN at the time, they did a ride along with Barack Obama's ICE in Chicago, arresting illegal aliens, and CNN applauded it, and the Democrats loved it, and he got an award, like best deporter award of some kind, a Lucite Block. The Democrat Party. But before we go to this audio of the violence and the lunacy and the what the Democrats are saying, let's go back to the telephones. Let's go to Tom, who is calling from the once great state of New Jersey, the Garden State. Tom, you're on the Chris Plante Show.
2: Hi, Chris. Thanks for taking my call.
1: Hey, Tom.
2: This is what I want to talk about. I'm a lifelong resident of New Jersey.
1: Uh-huh.
2: And I live in a town called Long Branch, New Jersey, where we've had all these pop-up parties and things like that. And what really irritates me is our politicians are up in Newark, New Jersey, where all our state troopers are now lined up to keep these protesters, quote-unquote, away. Now, down in Long Branch, New Jersey, Seaside Heights, New Jersey, Point Pleasant, New Jersey, we have these people descend upon our towns two or three times every single summer for the last 6 years. Now, when these pop-up parties happen, the restaurants are shut down. We are told to shelter in place in our homes while these people run roughshod over our neighborhoods. Now, the Jersey Shore, I don't know who or how many people know the Jersey Shore, it is packed in the summer. These are the economic engines of the state of New Jersey. And if you speak to the restaurateurs, you speak to people, all their sales are off. People have stopped visiting because they're afraid.
1: Yeah.
2: Me as a resident, I'm afraid to come out of my house when these are going on because it's dangerous. Just last year, these people executed a kid on the beach in front of people. Now, who wants to go down to the Jersey Shore when you run the risk of being hit by a stray bullet?
1: Right.
2: And what makes this even more frustrating is our representative is Frank Pallone, New Jersey 6th District. His brother John is the mayor of Long Branch. And we can get nothing done, but every single year, three times a year, we have to lock ourselves into our homes. The restaurateurs have to lock their patrons into the restaurants, not permit them out, while the police try to disperse these rioters. In the meantime, our state police are up in Delaney Hall in Newark, New Jersey, instead of down protecting these economic engines of the state of New Jersey because of something our governor provoked.
1: And
2: it's maddening because it's dangerous.
1: This all lends itself to a one-word explanation, doesn't it?
2: It certainly does.
1: Yeah.
2: It certainly does. And you know what? Spoiler alert, we are going to have another one of these pop-up parties in a couple weeks. Everybody knows it's coming. Everybody knows it's coming. And every time these things happen, everybody has the nerve to look surprised. They're like, oh, geez, we can't believe it happened again. It's coming again. And it's going to keep coming, and it's going to keep coming. And some poor resident like me is going to happen outside at the wrong time. Or indeed, Chris, drive home. You just drive home. You're just returning home from work, and you drive into one of these riots. They jump on your car. You're trapped in your car. And I'm asking your listeners, just for briefest of moments, think about how terrorizing it is to have people jumping on your car, and all you're doing is going home. That's all you're doing. And
1: well,
2: it's happened for 6 years, three times a year, all the time, and everybody knows it's coming, and people like Frank Pallone, our representative, hasn't done a thing, nor has his brother. And every year is the same thing. And then to watch these people up in Delaney Hall using our state police, hundreds of them in a long line, to keep these people back. In the meantime, they're wasting this economic asset, which is the Jersey Shore. People are too afraid to A, live there, B, go there, and C, die there. It's crazy, Chris.
1: Yeah, it absolutely is.
2: Well, event, by the way.
1: No, it's why we're. It's one of the reasons we're here for sure, Tom. And let me tell you, when I was a kid, I was actually born in New York in Westchester County, and we lived in Pelham when I was a kid. And we would go to the Jersey Shore in the summertime, and my mother loved the Jersey Shore. And we would go to Manteloking, right, which you know. And
2: yeah.
1: And we'd go to Manteloking. And then we moved to Chicago from New York. And from Chicago, we would get into the Ford Country Squire station wagon, mother, stepfather, six boys, and, you know, with the fake wood paneling on the side. And we would drive from Chicago in the Ford Country Squire to Manteloking, New Jersey, and spend a couple of weeks there in the summertime. And you know, the Jersey Shore is a great destination, not just for New Yorkers. It's always been a great, great go-to place. And it's also very expensive.
2: It is. If they keep doing what they're doing, it's not going to be expensive anymore. There's a lot of development going on down there. And if I'm a developer, like, why do I want to risk this? Why do I want to take my capital and put it into some place where the politicians can't defend it?
1: Yeah.
2: I mean, Chris, it's a war zone. I'd ask your listeners, go back a couple of weeks ago, to Long Branch, New Jersey, the last videos, and watch what these people did. And imagine you're a husband and wife, and you're going to the Jersey Shore, and all you want to do is go to the beach and grab some dinner or something, and all of a sudden you're in the middle of a riot. Again. Right?
1: Again,
2: then,
1: right.
2: I love my town. I love everything about it. But I can't believe that between our representative, who, if he fell out of a plane and hit people in the head, nobody would know who he is.
1: Yeah.
2: And his brother's the mayor. They can't get anything done again. And these lunatics are up at Delaney Hall with all these state police, all this overtime.
1: Yeah.
2: And they should be on the boardwalk in Long Branch, New Jersey, Point Pleasant Beach, and Seaside Heights stopping this and protecting us, the taxpayers.
1: Well,
2: and the vendors and the restaurateurs.
1: You say, Todd, that they're not doing anything to fix it. I think I have the explanation for that. They have no interest in fixing it. They have no appetite. Nobody's proposed any fix. They don't want to fix it. This is what they have created, and their war against our federal government is an insurrection. And your governor there, Mikey Sherrill, it's a stupid name for a woman. She's Mikey, and she bugs me. I just don't like her. But Mikey Sherrill is out there, and she's blaming the federal government and the Trump administration and Immigration Customs Enforcement and Department of Homeland Security. What she's doing, Tom, is she's engaging in an insurrection. Literally.
2: I agree. And she promoted that thing up in, she started in Memorial Day. She should be honoring our veterans. My father is a veteran. He's buried in a veteran cemetery.
1: Uh-huh.
2: She should be going to the cemetery. In the meantime, she's parading around Newark, New Jersey, getting all these people all worked up, and now we have a problem up there. Right? Come down to the Jersey Shore. You want a crowd? Come down to the Jersey Shore in a couple of weeks. I'll show you a crowd.
1: The Merriam-Webster Dictionary, go to the word insurrection, and the only definition is an act of or instance of revolting against civil authority or an established government. The Democrat Party is engaged in an ongoing insurrection. It is a form of civil war. It is asymmetric, low-level warfare that the Democrat Party is violently waging inside of our own borders against the federal government, against law enforcement, on behalf of gangs of illegal aliens from foreign countries that are criminal enterprises, and the Democrat Party is with them.
2: I could not agree more, Chris. And again, thank you for letting me vent this.
1: Yeah, man.
2: And I appreciate everything you do. Thank
1: well,
2: you.
1: Well, thanks. Thanks, Tom. And I'm gonna share some audio with you now. Let's go to, I'll begin with sound bite number 27. And here she is, Mikey Sherrill. Mikey Sherrill. I don't like her. There's nothing to like about her. And she is very excited about the illegal aliens in the detention facility in question in New Jersey, that she's very angry that the illegal aliens who have been arrested for various other crimes, from murder to child rape and on and on, that they have to be able to visit with their families before being deported, catapulted out, or thrown into prison for 100 years at taxpayer expense because of the Democrats. The Democrats are responsible for all crime, for all war. The Democrats are responsible for all death. And for sickness, too. I think the common cold, all because they're pedophiles. Right? They're all pedophiles. It's just the word of the day that the Democrats are using. All right, so here's the ridiculous Democrat governor of New Jersey, Mikey Sherrill.
3: The Department of Homeland Security has agreed to restore family visitations starting today at noon.
1: Yay!
3: There's much more to do. And I will continue pushing DHS to provide appropriate medicine and care for all detainees. I'll keep pressing DHS to do better, to abide by our nation's constitution.
1: Our constitution.
3: And to close Delaney Hall down for good.
1: Barack Obama opened Delaney Hall. The constitution doesn't say that illegal alien criminals get family visitation rights 8 days a week. She has no idea what she's trying to make reference to in the Constitution. She's an idiot. She is pro-illegal alien gang members. She's anti-law enforcement. She's engaged in insurrectionist behavior and activity. She should probably be in handcuffs and pushed out of a helicopter over Guantanamo Bay with a blanket to hold on to kind of float down like in one of those cartoons. And here is the Democrat governor of the state, Mikey Sherrill, and blaming ICE for all the violence that the Democrat Party, they come and they attack you with their mentally ill, cross-dressing, drug-addicted, average Democrat offspring, violently attacking the police. They're talking about, oh, the idiot. She talks about it here. Here's the idiot governor of New Jersey, Mikey Sherrill.
3: Let me be clear. ICE engagement creates an incredibly dangerous situation. It makes the situation worse, and I refuse to back down in fighting the Trump administration and the threats they've made.
1: Yeah, fighting the Trump administration and the threats they've made to enforce the laws of our country. She is an anarchist. She is for chaos and gang violence, and she's for murder. They all love, you know, they love that Renee Good woman who raced her car at a federal agent in Minnesota and was shot and killed for it. And that makes her a hero. Of course, Luigi Mangione shot and killed a man on the sidewalks of New York City, and that made him a hero to the Democrat Party. if you're mentally ill and criminally insane, the Democrats want you to run for office. And they want you to date their daughters. You may discover, surprisingly, that their daughters sometimes are actually their sons, and they don't know the difference. When an unexpected pregnancy happens, the focus is always, of course, on the mother, ordinarily, right? And dads, well, very often they're completely overlooked, aren't they? Pushed to the side. Like feeling their voice doesn't matter at all, because very often it doesn't. Maybe that's how you'd feel, too. If you want to be supportive, you know, you want to do the right thing, but kind of a fear sets in, questions start racing, and can I really do this? Will I be a good father? Will we be good parents? That's exactly how John felt. He said he didn't know the first thing about being a good father, but then he found out about preborn, and he talked to the good people at preborn who actually care, and they got a free ultrasound for his mother of his child, and that's when it all came together for John. He knew that he and his wife could handle this. They could be good parents. They saw there's a little person and everything is going to be great. Today, you can help another father like John experience that same moment of hope. 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A little human being filled with life and compassion and the hope of God's love as well. All you have to do is donate $28 per ultrasound. 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Yes, sir. Yeah, we're not done. There's more of the Democrat governor and other Democrats. They're really not on the side of the United States of America. They are not on our side.
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0: I was just talking about how the Democrats are, you know, violent mob of criminals and all of that good stuff. And this is an insurrection. Ari Fleischer. Ari Fleischer, former White House press secretary. And I've got to say, he's really stepped up. He's got a Twitter account, and he tweeted out, "The Democrats do a January 6th every day, every week. Their target is ICE. January 6th was a riot. This is an insurrection," Ari Fleischer said. I had not seen that. Maybe he was listening to my humble radio show. "This is an insurrection," is a sustained, persistent. It is, at what point do we call it civil war, what the Democrat Party is doing against America?
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14: Now, the Democrat loves threatening people, and occasionally they shoot people and firebomb Jews and, you know, attack protesters if they're pro-Western civilization. The Democrat Party is a violent terrorist organization, and they've indoctrinated, I guess, millions of mentally ill, suicidal, violently inclined Democrats, people, you know. And the president, it's our 250th anniversary. Some of us might remember the bicentennial. The bicentennial. That was a long time ago now, 50 years ago. And it was a big deal. It was a much bigger deal than the 250th, I've got to say. And now that 250th has come, President Trump is planning all kinds of festivities and concerts. And you can see the mall is being set up for big things, including the big mixed martial arts fighting thing on the South Lawn. We were down there, my best girl and I were down there yesterday, and we were just outside the South Lawn, outside, you know, walking around like normal people. And the entire White House complex and across the street in Lafayette Park is now completely shut down. Lafayette Park is completely shut down. It's fenced in, and they give you all kinds of explanations for that setting up for events. It's because the left is a criminal, violent mob, and they had to fence off the White House. That building in Lafayette Park that the Democrats torched when they violently attacked the White House for 3 days, rioting, injuring 180 police, forcing the evacuation of the president and the first family. They set fire to the historic Church of the Presidents. And that nobody did a night in jail for that. Nobody was sentenced to a day, not 30 days, not 90 days, not 22 years, not a day in jail. And now the President Trump was planning on having a concert for the 250th birthday of America, and invited a bunch of, songsters and so on. And the left, apparently threatening to murder their children with pickaxes, has forced a bunch of the acts to walk out, to say, well, you know what, I'm not going to do it anymore because the Democrat Party is so violent. And President Trump over the weekend said maybe we should just cancel this concert. And the fascists, the left-wing fascists, such as they are, they're the ones who are threatening this. And they if you're having a party, they want to ruin it. They want to firebomb it. They want to lynch the Jews. They're just not on our side. The New York Times, one of the fascist front groups, Trump urges canceling Freedom 250 concerts, plural concerts, after artists drop out. Now, why would they accept that they're going to perform and then drop out? It's because the Nazis of the Democrat Party, they threaten everybody. And the president, this is the lunatics, president had earlier said on social media that he should take the place of these highly paid third-rate artists, saying he gets larger audiences than Elvis. Probably true. President Trump on Saturday called for the cancellation of a concert series celebrating the nation's 250th birthday this summer after a wave of musicians pulled out. This is a Democrat Party Civil War act. Once again, cancel it. It's in quotation marks. Cancel it. Mr. Trump wrote on Truth Social, adding, we should have a giant Make America Great Again rally for 250 instead of having overpriced singers who nobody wants to hear, whose music is boring and yet do nothing but complain. True. Freedom 250, the group that's organizing the administration's events for the birthday celebration, announced on Wednesday that a series of 9 musical acts would perform during a 16-day exposition known as the Great American State Fair on the National Mall in Washington, D.C., beginning in late June. The exposition is part of the festivities surrounding America's 250th birthday, the New York Times complains. But at least 5 musicians have since dropped out. Some of those artists said they had not been aware, listen to this BS, they had not been aware that the event had been part of an initiative planned by the Trump administration for the nation's birthday. They were unaware. Well, every day is an IQ test. If you're so stupid that coming to the Washington, D.C., your nation's capital on the 250th birthday for the 4th of July celebration, if it takes you by surprise, then really you should be gassed and you shouldn't be doing a concert anywhere. In an earlier post on Truth Social on Saturday, Mr. Trump had suggested that rather than canceling the concerts, he should instead headline the event, calling himself the number one attraction anywhere in the world. The man who gets much larger audiences than Elvis in his prime, President Trump wrote, said that he should take the place of these highly paid third-rate artists. And I got to tell you, President Trump is talking about the 250th birthday of the United States of America, and the Democrat Party wants to firebomb it because they're no fun and they're fascists. Young MC, never heard of him. Martina McBride, she dropped out. Morris Day, is that like Otis Day and the Knights? Because I like Otis Day and the Knights. Morris Day were among those who said they would not perform at the series on the National Mall. Well, good. Maybe you should move to Iran. Maybe you should go to Mexico and join MS-13 or something. But look, this is the left. This is the Democrat Party just urinating on everything. Don't do it in an outhouse, though, because you might find a Democrat Senate candidate from Maine. You don't want that. the Democrats. So it looks like there will be no concerts, and the Democrats are applauding because they're spoil sports, they're pedophiles, they're fascists, Nazis, racists. So it's just these are just the top four names they're calling everybody else now. Racist, fascist, Nazi, pedophile. These are what the Democrats are calling people, generally without being slapped, but perhaps not universally. And the Democrats are rioting in New Jersey again on behalf of illegal alien criminals, many of whom are murderers, rapists, child molesters, and the Democrats are their champions, just like they are for Luigi Mangione. So the governor there, Mikey Sherrill, oh yeah, there's another crazy story. It turns out Mikey Sherrill was in the House of Representatives, and it turns out the governor of Virginia, she's the governor of New Jersey. The governor of Virginia is a left-wing radical lady. She was also in the House of Representatives, Abigail Scamberger. That's a Flabigail Scamberger. And it turns out Scamberger and Sherrill were roommates on Capitol Hill. Are they the two that went into that spa in Barcelona? Do they like, you know what I mean? See what I'm talking about? 6 years ago, Flabigail Scamberger and Mikey Sherrill, they were roommates as freshman members of Congress. And CNN writes a glowing story about it, how heroic they are, how wonderful it was when they lived together. Num, num, num. Let's go back to this one, Mikey Sherrill. She's the Democrat governor of New Jersey. There are riots at the detention facility there that was literally opened in 2011 with Barack Obama cheering, and he was the deporter in chief and all that. But here is Democrat Governor Mikey Sherrill talking about the riots at the Department of Homeland Security, the ICE detention facility in New Jersey.
8: We know that people from outside the state have been interfering in the protests and escalating
14: outside
8: them.
14: The state.
8: Five of the six people arrested last night by state police were from outside New Jersey. And some national extremist groups have become involved in the protests here today. To the people
14: They're
8: coming
14: all
8: from out of state to create chaos and dangerous situations, you should not be here. You are not helping the people detained at Delaney Hall. You're not helping detainee families. And you're certainly not keeping New Jersey safe.
14: That's not their goal. You're an idiot. Any governor that would say that in the context of violent mobs. Five out of six were, there were 20 arrested, but five out of six arrested by the state police were from out of state. Well, it's not the biggest state in the world. And Pennsylvania, you can drive a golf ball into it. And there's New York, look out for that. And these are all Democrats. They're all fascists. They're all violent. And Delaney Hall, honestly, just amazing. Yeah, and the state police are, and they're coming from, they're outside agitators. That's what the Democrat governors used to say about civil rights workers coming down to the South when the Democrats were bullwhipping everybody and sicking the dogs on them, which only Democrats did. Isn't she amazing? New Jersey Governor Mikey Sherrill. And it turns out ICE, they're the bad guys. She is inciting more violence. There's all this mob violence going on right under her creepy, crooked nose and with moles and warts on it, like a witch. And ICE, they've gone to other states and then they arrested illegal alien gang members. Democrats try to run over ICE and shoot them. According to Democrats, ICE, they're the bad guys.
8: We know what ICE has done in other states. We know about the hundreds of injuries caused. We know the fear they've caused in communities across the nation. And we know American citizens have been killed, including a mom who had just dropped her child off at school. I refuse to let that happen in New Jersey.
14: She refused to let that's Renee Good in Minneapolis, who was obstructing a federal law enforcement operation by turning her car sideways in the middle of a six-lane road to obstruct all traffic, shut it down because law enforcement was coming to take into custody illegal alien criminals. And they just yell at you, they're not criminals, they're grandmothers. And look, she just dropped another baby, like Monty Python at the sink. So their hero, Renee Good, turned her car sideways, was instructed to exit her vehicle, Repeatedly, she did not. Instead, when police approached her car, she put it in gear and punched it at a police officer, a federal law enforcement officer. She should have gone to prison for 100 years, but the Democrats would run her for office instead. And she was killed when the federal agent shot her in the face because she crashed her car into him at as high a rate of speed as she could possibly muster. Aren't they amazing? Mikey Sherrill, she attacks ICE, and then she expresses her gratefulness, her thanks for the rioters that are violently attacking Delaney Hall.
8: I'm grateful to the vast majority of protesters who have assembled peacefully and raised their voices about Delaney Hall's conditions.
14: Peacefully.
8: That's exactly where our focus needs to be.
14: Delaney Hall's conditions. This is one of the lies they've made up. Oh, there's a hunger strike. No, there isn't. They're asking for, like, Mexican food. And if you can't have Mexican food, then they won't eat macaroni and cheese. Oh, no, no. I want to have some gang food. Isn't it great? And here she, you just heard her talk. She's grateful for the peaceful protesters. These are the protesters she's talking about. Violently attacking police, being arrested, assaulting police. It's an insurrection. The governor is engaged in an insurrection. Senator Kim is engaged in an insurrection. They're advocates of large-scale group political violence. And she likes to lie that they're, oh, I'm thankful for the peaceful protesters who are being arrested because they're violently assaulting the police all over the place. They hate ICE. And the Democrats, the governor is out there supporting the rioters because the communists love race violence and class warfare and open borders and illegal alien gangs from beephole countries all over the Western Hemisphere. Aren't they amazing? And then you got like a little, here's another one of the peaceful protesters. I think we had to beep this guy 100 times. And he's honestly, this is the, this is the one where he's threatening an agent. He's going to kill you. The agent's not wearing a mask. And the Democrats, like Chuck Schumer, whose home should be published on every subway train in New York, his home address. And if he had children, we should put their home addresses there, too. I think he might somehow. The generosity of women will never cease to amaze me. But New Jersey, here's a script. I'm going to kill you. I can see your face. We're going to dox you. I'm going to kill you. I'm going to kill your wife. I'm going to kill your children at your home.
15: Kill your whole family. Children, your wife, all dead.
16: Put your, my boy.
15: I have your face, mother. You're dead. Dead.
14: He's going to kill. He's going to kill family. And then yesterday we had the guy with the F-bomb guy. He could have like every, I think twice in every sentence he's using the F-word and threatening. And this is what the Democrat governor, who is a criminal and an insurrectionist and a Confederate who is waging civil war against the federal government and should be removed from office, probably in a pre-dawn FBI raid. This is yesterday.
17: Slave catchers.
14: You're fascist.
17: Protecting a private military who's protecting torture inside the building. And you think you're justice? You think you're law and order? You're
14: slave catchers.
17: Quit your job.
14: He's calling them fascist slave catchers and, well, hilariously, one of the ICE agents shot him and killed him. Not really. That didn't happen yesterday. But that audio I just played did happen yesterday. And the governor, the senator, the House members, they're insurrectionists. They should be removed from office. The Democrat Party is engaged in an ongoing insurrection against the established government of the United States. And the Democrat Party should really be dissolved and abolished.
18: It is said that the people are revolting.
19: You said it. They stink on ice.
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1: Yo, you did such a great job. You answered every question. You knew all the facts.
14: Yay, Jill Biden lying after the presidential debate where Joe Biden fell down several flights of stairs. And she came out and lied and said, oh, you answered every question. You did so good. I'm patronizing it. Well, Dr. Jill has a book out in the news media. They're working real hard to put money in the Biden's pockets by selling lots of books. So Dr. Jill, who's not a doctor, was on the Today Show today on NBC Fake News. And they had a fake journalist named Craig Melvin interviewing Dr. Jill Biden, who said, you know, you're all over the place. You said he had a stroke, then you say he's just great and everything was fine. How many lies can you tell?
2: I'm his wife. I've got to lift him up. So we go to the next event and I'm thinking, what do I say that will lift him up? That is true. I want to say the things that are true. And so I said, you know, you've answered every question. My mind's racing. You know,
3: that's a pretty low bar.
2: Well, I had to sort of lift him up. I mean, I'm his wife. I'm not going to get out on the stage there and say, Joe, you really screwed that up.
14: Since he fell down flight of stairs after flight of stairs, I'm not going to go out there and say, yeah, I'm his wife. I'm going to go out there and I'm going to lie for him because the truth doesn't work for him. And that's the Today Show. And now they're already promoting that tomorrow she's going to be on Morning Joke to keep selling the book for the Biden family. And hey, and Craig Melvin and the Today Show, you said the night of the debate, oh, he answered all the questions. He did so great. And it was so wonderful. And then you came out afterward and said, God, it was so horrible. I thought he had a stroke. How do you square that? Craig Melvin actually kind of asked the question. No follow-up and no pushback. But so, oh, well, I'm his wife. So I lie for him, and I've been doing that for years, is what the subtitles said, because she lied and lied and lied. And when Craig Melvin asked her about it, she laughed it off, and they just moved forward, and they probably went out and got breakfast together immediately after, invited him to one of their oceanfront houses, paid for with the ill-gotten gains, largely from Ukraine. Largely from Ukraine. Hey, that war is still going on. That's a commie up there, Vladimir Putin. That's what commies do.
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36: From ABC News, I'm Michelle Franzen. Talks are off between the U.S. and Iran. Tehran officials say over Israel's ramping up strikes against Hezbollah in Lebanon and threatening now to block the Strait of Hormuz. It comes after the U.S. carried out what it called self-defense strikes this weekend in response to Iran's targeting of a U.S. airbase in Kuwait. ABC's Tom Sufi Burridge is in Jerusalem with the latest.
7: The Iranians are pretty clear. They are saying that there has to be a ceasefire on all fronts. They're saying that there can't be some kind of deal between the U.S. and Iran if there isn't a ceasefire also in Lebanon, but the Israeli military, the Israeli government seem to be pushing in the opposite direction.
36: In Newark, New Jersey, ongoing demonstrators protesting conditions for detainees at the Delaney Hall facility clashed with law enforcement Sunday night. ABC's Aaron Katursky is on scene.
8: There were dozens of arrests for violating a curfew the mayor of Newark imposed outside the ICE detention center at Delaney Hall. Anywhere within a half mile is off limits from 9 p.m. to 6 a.m., and police moved in to clear the streets. The arrest capped a combative weekend with some protesters setting fires and using barricades as weapons. Mounted police and officers in riot gear pushing them back.
36: Health officials continuing to work to trace the Ebola outbreak in the Democratic Republic of Congo and Uganda. More than 1,000 cases now suspected, but the WHO says there are no confirmed cases outside Central Africa. In Colorado, a spokesperson for the Department of Corrections confirms Tina
3: Peters is no longer in custody. The former clerk was convicted in a scheme to breach voting systems in the search of evidence of election fraud in 2020 and has been released from prison after being granted clemency by Republican Governor Jared Polis. In a statement to ABC News, Colorado Secretary of State Jenna Griswold said Peters' release, quote, will embolden the election denial movement. And a string of severe weather targeting parts of the South and Plains today. 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
11: This is Jed Mescott. Some good health news this morning. A pill has been found to almost double the survival time for advanced pancreatic cancer patients, with experts describing the trial as a game changer. The drug appears to be a breakthrough in managing a disease that has the highest mortality rate of all major cancers. A look at Hamilton County's proposed $1 billion budget includes funding for raises and road improvements, but healthcare is taking a hit. According to Mayor Womp, closing a pediatric clinic run by Hamilton County will save about $1.5 million. The other cut will save about $500,000. That's the closure of the Ottawa Health Center. Well, the room will be packed on June the 10th as the Lookout Mountain, Georgia Planning Commission holds a special session to decide on whether or not to approve a Rock City gondola ride. Several Chattanooga City Council members will host a public town hall meeting tomorrow night at 6 inside the council chambers to talk about the role of historic preservation in Chattanooga.
12: Here's the official forecast. Increasing clouds today. Could see some afternoon showers and thunderstorms with a high of 85. More rain and thunderstorms tonight, down to 64. Sunny tomorrow, 82 the high. Tuesday night, mostly clear and 58. Sunny for Wednesday, 81 the expected high. Mostly clear and 59 as we head into Wednesday night. Sunshine on Thursday as we reach a top temperature of 84. Thursday night, mostly clear and 61. I'm Craig Allen on WGOW.
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0: Rising from the heart of the swamp, a beacon of truth is casting its light. From sea to shining sea, The Vince Show. Here's Vince Colonnaise.
1: All right, 844-484-3872, 844 for the USA. That's the way to join us today. From coast to coast, from sea to shining sea, we have a lot to talk about this week. Big elections, especially in California tomorrow. The governor's race, the mayor's race in Los Angeles. We'll keep our eyes on the developments there. Iran now claims, at least the Iranian state media, that they've cut off negotiations with the United States entirely. I don't think that's going to go well for them if that's true. We've got updates on that. And, of course, the Bidens are now back, and that's ticking off the Democrats big time. I love this because Joe Biden, they're on their revenge tour right now. It comes at the perfect time just ahead of these midterms. We'll get to all of it coming up on the program. But I want to start with that violence this weekend in Newark, New Jersey. The Delaney Hall immigration facility where ICE is trying to get rid of the worst human beings imaginable. Have you seen what the left is doing here? The left, they're rioting each night outside of this facility. They're grabbing everything that's not bolted down and throwing it at police officers, throwing it at police horses. Yeah, I don't know if you get emotional about animals being injured, but I'll tell you what, people see this video. I saw it and I was like, I wanted to grab that guy by the throat and choke slam him for what he does to a horse. He takes a wooden beam and throws it as hard as he can. It hits a horse directly in the head, a police horse in the head, bounces off the horse's head, falls to the ground. It was captured in footage done by Nick Sorter. And yeah, you want to beat the hell out of that guy. That just a normal person's reaction, I think. And you're like, why is this happening? It's all weekend long, violence, night after night. And up until last night was a good turn. The prior two nights, Friday and Saturday night, lots of violence, almost no arrests. Almost no arrests at all. You know, the governor of the state, New Jersey Governor Mikey Sherrill, is Democrat. She finally deployed the state police over the weekend to try and secure the area. But she's claiming that the reason she's sending out the police is to, quote, keep the protesters safe. How awful. It's not ICE that's leading terror attacks. It's Democrats. These aren't protesters. They're terrorists. They're rioters. They're urchins. They're animals in the street in New Jersey. And she is still sucking up to them all weekend long, all the way through today. She's still sucking up to them. And what do they think they're protesting? Let's pretend for a moment that they had some legitimate grievance or they were trying to vocalize one. The claim that they're making is that these are awful conditions, that human beings are being kept in horrific conditions in the state of New Jersey. This is not who we are. This isn't American. This isn't American. For instance, here's Hakeem Jeffries. After two more nights of violence this weekend, he showed up Sunday morning to Delaney Hall, and he visits it. He goes in with a couple members of Congress, and then he walks out, and then he lies to your face. Here's low IQ, dial-up Democrat Hakeem Jeffries just lying about what's going on in New Jersey.
2: Here in America, immigration enforcement should be fair, just, and humane. That's not what's going on here.
1: Did he say humane? Is that what he said? Humane? Humane, he says.
2: Just and humane.
1: Humane.
2: That's not what's going on here at Delaney Hall. We spoke to several individuals, none of whom has a criminal record. Many of whom have been detained here at Delaney Hall for months. This is not America. The lack of access to quality food, that's not America. The lack of access to adequate medical treatment, that's not America. The retaliation that is taking place, that's not America. The fact that there are 18-year-old high school girls being held here,
1: women,
2: is not America. Delaney Hall should be shut down. And every single individual, particularly those at a high level connected to this facility, they're engaging in a depraved indifference to human life. And every single member of this Trump administration is going to be held accountable.
1: The Department of Homeland Security says that this amounts to

0: There is no hunger strike going on right now at Delaney Hall. There are no subprime conditions. All detainees have been provided with 3 square meals a day. They get clean water. They get clothing, bedding, showers, soap, toiletries, and opportunities to communicate with their family members and their lawyers. Aliens are also provided comprehensive health care. In fact, for many illegals, this is the best health care they have received in their entire lives. The best health care they've ever received. The few people that Hakeem Jeffries even met with, assuming he met with anybody, he might be lying about that too, they don't like that they're being deported. Of course they're grumpy about that. They want to stay here. This is awful. I don't like it. You hear the way he described it? He goes, there's an 18-year-old high school girl. Notice she becomes a girl when he wants to make her more sympathetic. She's 18 now. She's a woman. And she's going through the deportation process because she's here illegally. And also, there are some vile, vile characters. Now, I'm going to assume for a moment that that 18-year-old woman, if she even exists, is not a murderer. She might be, but I don't know. I'm going to assume she's not. But there are murderers in Delaney Hall. There are rapists in Delaney Hall. There are child abusers inside of Delaney Hall. How do we know it? The Department of Homeland Security told us so. Here's Mark Wayne Mullen.
1: We have arrested thousands, tens of thousands, gang members that are in categories of terrorists. We have arrested known terrorists just in this facility alone. We have child rapists. We have sexual assault. We have murderers. We have drug traffickers, a long history of criminal activity, and they are sitting in this facility right now. These are the...
0: I'd like, you know what they should do? DHS should release photos and names of each of the bad guys who are being held in Delaney right now, just to add more color to this story, more texture, so people can truly understand the vile human beings that the left is trying to... They're staging an insurrection. The reason they're fomenting insurrection is to protect child rapists.
1: These are the individuals that these radical left Democrats want us to release back on the streets. So they would rather release them back on the streets and allow them to literally terrorize their own communities than to keep them locked up and deport them. And that's what Antifa and these anti-ICE radical protesters are doing. And guess what? The people that they elected are joining right beside them. And you just can't make sense out of this, especially the fact that local law enforcement wouldn't respond. And so I visited with the White House today, Sean, and I said, you know, if they're going to not allow us to go out and arrest the worst of the worst, and then when we call for assistance at the facilities, that the street, it belongs to the city. If it belonged to us, we would take care of it, but it belongs to the city, and they're barricading our employees from coming in and out of the facility, then why are we processing international flights into the airport there?
0: Yeah, fair.
1: And we are currently, which we're not initiating yet, but we're currently drawing up plans to say, listen, in these sanctuary cities where the local radical left Democrats aren't allowing us to do our job and enforce federal laws, then we shouldn't be processing international flights into their cities.
0: Amen.
1: Either, because they don't want us to enforce immigration, but they want us to process immigration at their facilities. Nothing about that makes sense
0: to
1: me.
0: That audio from Fox. So why? Yeah, why are you allowing international flights to fly into these cities? Let's cut that off entirely. Let's stop importing foreigners, some of whom may decide they want to stay illegally. Where would you stay? Maybe get a little visa overstay action. You know how that works, those illegal aliens? Where would you stay? Sanctuary city. Somewhere Democrats run the operation to prevent you from being found and deported for violating our nation's laws. You know, so they don't want to cooperate. They don't get access to international business. Will that put a damper on these cities and the kinds of revenues they can generate? Yes, it will. Yes, it will. Hit them. Hit them where it hurts. Follow the law. Hit them where it hurts. They deserve that. You know, and the governor of the state, Mikey Sherrill, bad person. She's saying that, you know, she posted this weekend about all this. Sunday morning, She posted about the violence that was happening outside the building as the insurrection was continuing. And like I said, it was the insurrection consists of barricades being picked up, shoved into cops, all sorts of attacks. They're destroying law enforcement vehicles. They're lighting American flags on fire. There's video going on around the internet this weekend, Saturday, of an American flag being lit on fire by insurrectionists. They're not on our side. They're not for this country. They're not holding this, supporting the Constitution. They're leading an attack on it. I know that because I'm watching them burn an American flag on an American city street. And so Mikey Sherrill came out Sunday morning and supported the flag burners, the terrorists, the cop attackers, the horse abusers. And she said that, well, some of the masked individuals were attacking the barrier. And she cautioned against it. She said, well, the police weren't in protective gear. But her number one priority, she says, is public safety. And therefore, quote, we simply cannot let ICE surge into our community. I'm sorry, what? Did ICE burn the American flag? Was ICE throwing like blocks of wood at horses? Was it ICE smashing vehicles in the middle of the street? Was it ICE that was attacking a federal government facility? Was it ICE who was doing all of this?
2: No.
0: No, it was the terrorists. And she's still breathing life into their attack, suggesting that they have some sort of legitimate grievance. She wants to get rid of ICE. I have a word of advice here for these Democrats. First of all, you're delusional for hating the men and women of law enforcement for securing our borders. It's demonic, these types of attacks. But the other piece is this. Let's pretend for a moment that there was some sort of justification for why you didn't want ICE in your communities. You know how you prevent ICE from showing up? You deport illegals. You sign a 287G agreement with Immigration and Customs Enforcement that deputizes local law enforcement to assist in immigration enforcement. You wouldn't need ICE agents in your community if you were helping to enforce the nation's laws. You honor detainer requests from ICE when you take illegal aliens into custody for committing other crimes. You wouldn't need a surge of ICE if you actually were cooperating with them, handing over these illegals when you take them into custody. So when a governor, a Democrat governor like Mikey Sherrill says that we can't let ICE surge into our community, what she's really saying is we can't have borders. We can't enforce immigration law. We can't allow foreign invaders to be taken out of our country. And I don't think there's a single decent American who agrees with her. More ahead on The Vince Show.
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17: A better life with Dr. Sanjay Gupta.
18: If you're caring for an aging parent, you may feel quite often that you're alone in what you're doing. But you're not. Not by a long shot. According to a new report by the Pew Research Center, 10% of U.S. adults are caring for a parent over age 65. Millions more are caring for a spouse or partner 65 or older. Beyond the sheer numbers, this report, perhaps unsurprisingly, found a major difference in caregiver well-being between men and women. One psychologist we spoke to suggested thinking 5 years in the future and imagining where you are right now. Will you be glad you took something on? Or regretful that you didn't? You also need to cut yourself some slack, he said, especially women. Don't try to shoulder all of the burden by yourself. You might need to ask for help before you burn out. You'll be so glad you did. I'm Dr. Sanjay Gupta, helping you live a better life.
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0: You know, the violent mob has been very well stocked, too. Have you seen the images here? Not that surprising. Not that surprising, because we saw it throughout 2020 as well, where huge supplies of water bottles and paper towels and medical supplies and gas masks, they all just keep showing up. Isn't that amazing? Isn't it amazing how well prepared they are? I don't know about you, Jim, but in my house, occasionally we look around and we're like, hey, somebody's got to go grocery shopping. We're running low on things. Like, we're not quite as prepared as a left-wing rioter is for violence. And man, they've got everything. Fox took some pictures. Agitators outside Delaney Hall detention facility in New Jersey were seen establishing a highly organized logistics and support operation before protests began at the site. They had a stockpile of masks, duct tape, hard hats, medical supplies, all laid out near the facility. So they're packed, ready to go. You know, and We know that Treasury Secretary Scott Bessent said that he's investigating all of this and that the results of their investigation are expected to come out in the weeks ahead. They've been doing this with the FBI. Man, I hope that they get to the bottom of this fast. But as I started this hour, I was telling you, you know, almost nobody was arrested Friday and Saturday night. That changed last night. Finally, state police and local Newark cops, rushed in and started kettling, that is, corralling all of these insurrectionists and then arresting them. And it led to some pretty satisfying video. And I want to thank all of the independent journalists who are out there capturing this video, people like Julio Rosas and Nick Sorter, guys who, like, I think, honestly, I think one of the reasons this is even getting resolved right now is because of the independent journalists who are pointing their cameras at it. It's not that far from New York City. It's not that far of a trip to get to Newark. And I didn't see the legacy press out there. It's not like

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1: 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And then the buses just take them away, and everything is nice and calm. There might be a lesson here. What if, bear with me, what if we enforce the laws of our country? What if we restore law and order? Apparently it's possible. And then the cops can go home safely to their families. Boy, I love that outcome. Let's do that again. More ahead on the Vince Show.
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1: A better life with Dr. Sanjay Gupta.
2: Slowly but surely, AI is seeping its way into every corner of our lives. One area perhaps I didn't expect is diet advice. A new study out of Turkey found that chatbots are recommending to teen boys and girls that they restrict their daily calories to dangerously low levels and eat a balance of nutrients that are kind of out of whack. Remember, teenagers are growing, one pediatrician told us. If they aren't getting enough nutrition, it can really stunt their growth on a number of levels. And in extreme cases, it can lead to significant health consequences. Large language models, LLMs, they are designed to agree with you. So if you're looking to lose weight, they're going to push you pretty hard in that direction. They also sometimes don't know how to tell the difference between good information and bad information. And you know who does? Your doctor. I'm Dr. Sanjay Gupta, helping you live a better life.
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5: President Trump's still trying to figure out what to do with Iran. On Friday, remember, we were having a big conversation about that the president had gone into the Situation Room, was taking a glance at what appeared to be an emerging memorandum of understanding. And what we understand since then, in the intervening days since Friday, is that the president, while seated with his team, decided that there are a couple of changes that he'd like made. Now, the good thing about being a listener of this program is you are familiar with the amount of time it takes to get a response from the gay deformed leader of Iran. It takes a while. The guy's hidden in a cave. They got to send a lot of messenger pigeons his way. And by the way, happy Pride Month to the gay deformed leader of Iran. It is June 1st. The NFL is covered in pride celebrations today. Chances are your favorite NFL team has decided to celebrate mental illness today. That's a big thing. They're celebrating mental illness. Have you noticed the pride flag has changed? I'm sorry, I'm straying from Iran. I'll get back to that in a second. But have you noticed how much the pride flag has changed? It used to be just a regular old Roy G. Biv rainbow. But nowadays, it includes like the color brown and black and white and all sorts of nonsense, such that you realize like there's no gay dude that actually designed this thing. They left the gays out of designing the new pride flag, actually. Nowadays, it's for men who think they can become women and vice versa, which is a horrible way to treat a human being, to affirm that delusion. You should actually intervene before it gets that far and say, no, your body's perfectly fine. You're not a mistake. You were made in the image and likeness of God. Let's figure out what you're great at and help you pursue the greatness that awaits you, your potential. But that's not the left. The left is perfectly content with destroying people and then celebrating their destruction, which is why you're seeing all of these ridiculous NFL teams today doing that very thing. How much longer do you think NFL fans will stomach this? You know, I mean, at some point they just have to cut bait and be like, you know what? I'll come back when you're not insane anymore. We'll see. At any rate, the Iran deal, we're working on that. It takes a while for the gay deformed leader to receive these messages and then get back to us. And according to Axios, President Trump has asked for a number of changes to the deal. And here's what they say. According to two sources, President Trump asked his team to make changes to the draft on clauses regarding Iran's nuclear program. In its current form, the memorandum of understanding includes a commitment from Iran not to pursue a nuclear weapon, but no specific concessions beyond that. It states that there will be a 60-day window to negotiate on nuclear commitments from Iran and sanctions relief from the United States, with the first issues on the docket being how to dispose of Iran's enriched uranium stockpile and to limit further enrichment. Now, the president wants to try to amend this part of it. Quote, it's more specifics about how the U.S. gets the material and the timing. Yeah, okay, so in other words, priority one, even in a memorandum of understanding, even before a broader deal, is how do we get the enriched material? The rest of it is negotiable. We want the nuclear stuff. The president calls it the nuclear dust. That part has to be locked down. How are we going to do that? A second source said that President Trump also wants to amend some of the wording around the reopening of the Strait of Hormuz. The American official saying that President Trump was told it would take around 3 days before the Iranians get back with a response. Right. Caves, messenger pigeons, signal fires. You got it. They're literally in caves, the source said, and they're not using email. Well, that would explain some of this. There will be a deal, said a senior administration official. The imminence of it, we'll see. We're willing to wait so that the president gets what he asks for. It could be a week. It could be less. It could be more. At the turn of the week, we hope to have something. We hope to have something. All right. Well, as far as what the president is saying on this subject, he posted overnight to Truth Social that everybody needs to let him cook. Just let him do the work, okay? There are people out there, across media, who are demanding he move more quickly. Get a deal, hurry up, get a deal. And then there are others who are telling him, no deal, just keep the war going. Go as long as you can, destroy them, change the regime. Here's what the president has to say about all this incoming. Quote, Iran really wants to make a deal, and it will be a good one for the United States and those that are with us. But don't the Democrats and variously seemingly unpatriotic Republicans understand that it is much tougher for me to properly do my job and negotiate when political hacks keep negatively chirping at levels never seen before, over and over again, that I should move faster or move slower or go to war or not go to war or whatever. Just sit back and relax. It will all work out well in the end. It always does, President DJT. So that's the president's version of keep cool, my babies. Keep cool. Let me handle it. I'm busy. I got things to do. I'm going to solve this thing. But what we know is that the president apparently sent a response back, and now we await the daisy chain of messenger pigeons. Having said that, there was an exchange of fire that continued throughout the weekend with the Iranians. They keep acting like complete lunatics. We're mostly the IRGC is what I keep referencing here. There's factions to this. The IRGC, which the Iranian regime, they need to get them under control. They keep trying to upend any chance of a deal. They keep striking at U.S. military targets and our allies, and we keep having to destroy them because of that behavior, despite the fact that a fragile ceasefire continues. And then as we were going into this program today, a CNBC report has emerged that Iran has stopped negotiations with the United States and is now vowing to completely block the Strait of Hormuz, according to state media. Now, I'm going to do what I recommended to you last week, which is take this with a grain of salt. You see state media declarations. It doesn't mean that all of the Iranian leadership's on the same page. Now, we were seeing, Jim, do you see these reports over the weekend that the Iranian president had resigned? There was a frantic round of reporting. He resigned, and then it turned out that actually that might not be true. This is very difficult to suss out. I told you 2 weekends ago now that a senior administration official said that a lot of this is opaque to the public. The Trump administration has a much clearer insight into the way the Iranian leadership structure works than the public does. And so, again, it goes back to the president's point. Trust. Let him cook. Here's what CNBC says, though. Iranian negotiators will stop exchanging messages with the United States now through intermediaries, and Tehran will move to fully close the Strait of Hormuz. How the hell will they do that? Come on, let's just think through the logistics of this. How do they fully close the Strait of Hormuz? Every time they try and make an incursion in the Strait, we blow them up again. So good luck with that. If that's actually the plan, good luck with that. This was an Iran state-affiliated news outlet, Tasnim, today. The report, in a translated post on the social media site Telegram, homed in on Israel's military operations in Lebanon against the Iran-backed militia Hezbollah. quote, no dialogue will take place until Israel fully withdraws from occupied areas in Lebanon and stops all attacks in both Lebanon and Gaza, per Tasnim. Quote, also, the resistance front and Iran have resolved to completely block the Strait of Hormuz and activate other fronts, including the Bab al-Mandeb Strait, in order to punish the Zionists and their supporters. That's a trade choke point that connects the Red Sea to the Gulf of Aden. Oil prices leapt more than 7% higher following this state media report from Iran, which signaled a breakdown in efforts to reach a diplomatic end to the war that is now in its fourth month. Now, this CNBC report, the Iranian state media claim, here's a good question. Is it true? Is it true that negotiations are upended? Well, let's see. Maybe the president's going to know better than any of us. Let's see if he's heard anything. So here we have an account. NBC News reporter Garrett Hack called, it's his last name. I'm just telling you what his last name is. He called President Trump and asked him about it. Because he's got the president's number. Like everybody, you know what I mean? Like all these media reporters, they all have the president's number. They called him and posted the following, top of this hour, new. President Trump tells me he has not heard from Iran on reports that they're suspending talks with the U.S. But if it's true, it's okay. Quote, I think we've been talking too much, if you want to know the truth. I think going silent would be very good. And that could be for a long time. It doesn't mean we're going to go and start dropping bombs all over there, he continued. We'll just go silent. We'll keep the blockade. Blockade is a piece of steel, he said. Can we wait them out, asks Garrett Hack. Quote, I think I can wait as long as they want. They're losing a fortune. Garrett says that the Art of the Deal author also seemed to have some grudging respect for the Iranians' negotiators when I first asked about reports that they were suspending talks. Quote, it's an appropriate thing to say because they're better negotiators than they are fighters. That's not the first time we've heard President Trump say that. He said that quite a bit as a way to say that they don't have leverage when it comes to kinetic warfare. They don't have leverage there. It's just they're better at negotiating. I think that's, what is that, faint praise? To say, like, they suck at war. They're slightly better at negotiating. I think that's the point the president's making. But he hasn't heard this. He hasn't heard this claim that they're done. But he's signaling strength here. Like, look, we're fine with it. Whatever. That's fine. They want to cut off negotiations. We'll just keep the blockade in place. They will continue to suffer at unseen levels. Their economy is being absolutely destroyed. They call it Operation Economic Fury. Fine. We just have to put them in a chokehold until they get to what we want. We want a deal. And I mean it for real. The president has not rolled over here. There's a theory going around that the president is like, oh, he really wants out of this. He wants to negotiate just because of the midterms, and he's worried about the electoral consequences, and he feels an immense amount of pressure to rush into a bad deal. Do you get that impression? You listen to all this? You think President Trump's like ready to rush into a bad deal? He could have taken a deal 1,000 times at this rate. And by the way, even if he had, let's just say he had rolled over and taken a deal and decided, okay, whatever, just wagged his finger at them. You better not develop nukes, but, you know, don't make us come back there. And then we just pull up stakes and everything's over. It goes back to the United States is out of there, and we just let Iran do whatever it wants. Even if that were the arrangement, do you realize how far Iran has been set back? Their nuclear program is destroyed. It's completely underground. It's going to take a lot of technological capability and effort for them to even dig up the enriched uranium that's been blasted to high heaven. The ballistic missile program, they were developing over 100 missiles a month. They're now down, a senior administration official says, between 0 and 5, if that, a month. The ballistic missile program, the actual industrial base to produce them, non-existent. No, it's gone. The Navy's at the bottom of the sea. The Air Force has been utterly destroyed. Iran is as crippled as they've been in any of our lives. They have a long way to go to recover from the damage that they've already endured. And if they keep playing like this, you know what the message is from the president. you're going to be even weaker. So make a deal before it's too late. More ahead on The Vince Show.
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2: If you're caring for an aging parent, you may feel quite often that you're alone in what you're doing. But you're not. Not by a long shot. According to a new report by the Pew Research Center, 10% of U.S. adults are caring for a parent over age 65. Millions more are caring for a spouse or partner 65 or older. Beyond the sheer numbers, this report, perhaps unsurprisingly, found a major difference in caregiver well-being between men and women. One psychologist we spoke to suggested thinking 5 years in the future and imagining where you are right now. Will you be glad you took something on, or regretful that you didn't? You also need to cut yourself some slack, he said, especially women. Don't try to shoulder all of the burden by yourself. You might need to ask for help before you burn out. You'll be so glad you did. I'm Dr. Sanjay Gupta, helping you live a better life.
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5: All right, more in a moment on Iran, everything else. And, you know, and again, these pro leagues, these pro sports leagues who are sharing all the Pride Month garbage today. That, yeah, men can become women. You realize, like, as a professional sports league, the message you're sharing is that men should cheat in women's sports? Thank you for your contribution to this conversation, you psychos. Why does the NBA have the WNBA? Why did they even establish the WNBA? If, like, oh, What a bunch of prejudice. We have a sex-segregated league. Why doesn't everybody compete together? Because men are different than women. Is the most obvious answer to the world. 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
5: To the phones we go. D is calling in from Fairfax, Virginia. Hello, D. You're on the Vince Show.
16: I'm here. Hi, Vince. You know, per your comment a couple of minutes ago and quotation having to do with or suggesting that Iranians
5: are better negotiators than they are fighters. That's what the president said.
16: They are fighters. I think that really is the kind of an approximation of the truth. They're better liars than they are fighters. And, you know, for a culture that essentially doesn't have an element for truth, you know, negotiation, legitimate negotiation isn't possible. And I'm sure, you know, our president is fully aware of this.
5: Yeah.
16: And so for whatever reasons, and we don't know what it is, and frankly, we don't need to know what it is, he's chiding them along. So we'll see what happens. You know, they've been given every opportunity. They haven't taken it.
5: That's right.
16: So, you know, it's just kind of carrot and stickiness. And, you know, it's okay with me, you know, as an American citizen, to have the president going, oh, yeah, yeah, you know, let's get along. Let's do this and that. Because, you know, it's full well what they're doing. You know, they think they're saying and genuinely.
5: Yes. Well, this goes to the point I was making last week, D, which is like there's no way that he just rolls over for some crappy deal that allows them to build a nuclear weapon. A condition. This is a behaviors-based deal. You hand over the stuff, then we ease up on the sanctions, but it doesn't. The order of that doesn't change. So it doesn't matter how much lying they do or how much they think they can pull a fast one on us. They get nothing if they give us nothing. That's the way they have structured this, which is why the president is perfectly content with saying, okay, fine, you want to suffer some more? Go ahead, suffer some more. Suffer until you're ready to actually make a deal. And D, you're right in saying that the administration does not trust the Iranians. They don't. Which is why every time I talk about this and then somebody's like, but how can we trust them? It doesn't even matter. Are you listening to me? It's not even the point. The point is they've got to deliver before we give them anything. That's the point. And that's why the president's saying, just let me cook here, okay? Just let me cook, and we'll see what it yields. It takes a while, though. We got to get the messenger pigeons to the caves. It takes a while to get back and forth. Dee, thank you very much. But she's right. She's right. A lot of this, the Iranian proclivity, the Iranian regime's proclivity for lying is well known. Well known. The whole Obama deal was predicated on massive amounts of lies about the development of their sinister terroristic weapons programs. They were like, oh, yeah, yeah, sure, okay, we agree. And then they take billions of dollars, hand it off to terrorist operations, Hamas, Hezbollah. They continue to enrich uranium. They continue to develop ballistic missile programs, the delivery systems for nuclear weapons. And then Washington for many years has been strung along by these guys who keep thinking that they're just so clever. And the president, this president of the United States is saying, we're going to stop this now. They went in when that ballistic missile shield was being developed at such a level, they thought, by this time next year, this will be all but impossible. It's going to be very, very difficult to go in. We've got to go in now. And so the president is showing a lot of strength here, saying, I don't care what leverage you think you can try and establish over us. You want to try and drive up oil prices, your nonsense, whatever it is you're doing, it's not going to work. You're going to agree with me, or else I'm going to destroy you. More ahead on The Vince Show.
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2: Did you know that almost half the vegetables and more than three quarters of the fruit that we eat in this country come from just one state, California? Yeah, it's true. And according to a new report by the Environmental Working Group, a health advocacy organization, a lot of this produce is tainted with PFAS, which are sometimes referred to as forever chemicals. Why? Well, the EPA says pesticides keep America's food supply safe, abundant, and affordable. And of course, these chemicals are used in every state, not just California. Now, if you are worried, though, about how much you're consuming, the best thing to do is to buy organic produce, if and when you can. Organic or not, you should rinse all fruits and vegetables under running water. Don't use any soap. And as one epidemiologist told us, use a brush on sturdier items like carrots, potatoes, and cucumbers. I'm Dr. Sanjay Gupta, helping you live a better life.
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3: From ABC News, I'm Michelle Franzen. Another snag between the U.S. and Iran to end the war and reopen the Strait of Hormuz. Iranian media signaling they're cutting off talks for now due to Israel's continued strikes in Lebanon, calling it a violation of the ceasefire agreement. ABC's Tom Sufi Burich has more.
28: This is coming from Tasnim. That is a news agency affiliated with Iran's Islamic Revolutionary Guard Corps, the military in Iran, effectively, a very powerful force. They have their tentacles right through the Iranian state. So it is significant that they're putting this messaging out. Does it mean that talks have completely collapsed? I don't think we can quite say that right now. I think it definitely reflects the fact that Iran believes that it has cards to play in these negotiations.
3: In Maine, there's new trouble for Graham Plattner, the Democratic Senate candidate. He's fighting new claims about his personal conduct. The Wall Street Journal and New York Times reporting Plattner's wife, Amy Gertner, disclosed to his campaign that her husband reportedly exchanged sexually explicit messages with as many as a dozen women. ABC's Jay O'Brien has reaction.
29: At a campaign event last night, Plattner responding.
30: These people are going to try to make this race about anything but what it's supposed to be about, which is policy. They never want to talk about policy. Amy and I have a very loving and very happy marriage.
29: The candidate's wife reportedly finding the messages in the spring of 2025 before Plattner's candidacy and later notifying the campaign out of concern it could hurt Plattner's high-stakes race.
3: Brazil says it's monitoring two people for potential Ebola symptoms, and so far they have not tested positive. The Ebola outbreak, health officials say that there are no suspected or confirmed Ebola cases outside Central Africa. Anthropic announcing it has confidentially filed an S-1 with the SEC, taking the first step to become a publicly traded company and beating OpenAI in its filing. That move puts details about Anthropic's finances under private preview for now. 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
0: If you're
4: How did I lose weight? And I did. 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I did. I love this stuff. 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
6: This is Jed Mescott. Some good health news this morning. A pill has been found to almost double the survival time for advanced pancreatic cancer patients, with experts describing the trial as a game changer. The drug appears to be a breakthrough in managing a disease that has the highest mortality rate of all major cancers. A look at Hamilton County's proposed $1 billion budget includes funding for raises and road improvements, but healthcare is taking a hit. According to Mayor Womp, closing a pediatric clinic run by Hamilton County will save about $1.5 million. The other cut will save about $500,000. That's the closure of the Ottawa Health Center. Well, the room will be packed on June the 10th as the Lookout Mountain, Georgia Planning Commission holds a special session to decide on whether or not to approve a Rock City gondola ride. Several Chattanooga City Council members will host a public town hall meeting tomorrow night at 6 inside the council chambers to talk about the role of historic preservation in Chattanooga.
7: Here's the official forecast. Increasing clouds today. Could see some afternoon showers and thunderstorms with a high of 85. More rain and thunderstorms tonight, down to 64. Sunny tomorrow, 82 the high. Tuesday night, mostly clear and 58. Sunny for Wednesday, 81 the expected high. Mostly clear and 59 as we head into Wednesday night. Sunshine on Thursday as we reach a top temperature of 84. Thursday night, mostly clear and 61. I'm Craig Allen on WGOW.
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10: Rising from the heart of the swamp, a beacon of truth is casting its light. 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
12: Okay, 844-484-3872, 844 for the USA. That's the way to join us today. From coast to coast, from sea to shining sea. The Biden family revenge tour is underway right now against the Democrat Party, and it is bringing me joy. I think they call this Schadenfreude. I think that's what that's the word that describes what's happening right now inside of me, because the Bidens are at war with their own party, and it's leading up to the midterms. And this is a source of great frustration for the Democrats, who were hoping to seize power this year. But the Bidens, they've got nothing left to lose. They were thrown out unceremoniously. In fact, the left has been trying to memory hole their entire existence. Remember a couple weeks ago when Gavin Newsom was sharing images on X where he was comparing presidents? He goes, remember when we had a good president? And then he puts a picture of Donald Trump, and right next to him he puts a picture of Barack Obama. And you're like, well, hey, hold on a second. You skipped one. You skipped a Democrat president. Where's the other guy? What other guy? Yes, Joe Biden. Now, the left is done with him because the American people are done with him. The American people had a horrific experience with Biden in the White House. People did not like the 9% inflation. They did not like the open borders. They didn't like the chaos. They voted for President Trump by massive margins. Wins the popular vote, too big to rig, because they had two presidencies to compare against one another. They knew what it was like living under Trump. They knew what it was like living under Biden. So they said, let's go with Trump. I like that better. And the guy wins in big numbers in 2024, wins every swing state. So, yeah, no, the last thing the Democrats want to do is talk about the Bidens. But, man, the Bidens want to talk about the Bidens. And so Jill's got a book out. I don't know what it's called, but her name's on it. Somebody wrote it. Somebody wrote it and slapped Jill Biden's name on it. And now she's doing the media tour. She started the media tour with CBS. She's got a number of other interviews she's doing. She's doing Morning Joe, by the way, Jim. Keep your eyes open for that. That's coming tomorrow morning. We'll have more clips from it. And I'm going to rub it directly into the faces of the left because, man, they hate this. When last we spoke, we were talking about the Bidens. And I had asked Jim, I was like, hey, Jim, any clips come out from CBS that we're aware of where they talk about Joe's cancer? You know, Joe has stage 4 cancer. And that didn't seem to come up in any of the clips. Well, it turns out CBS did ask about it. In the full interview that was released this weekend, they did acknowledge that Jill, that Joe had a stage 4 cancer diagnosis. But what's interesting about this is that she seems to say that Joe's doing great. You notice this, Jim? She's like, how is he? Yeah, he's fine. Stage 4 cancer that spread to his bones, right? This was supposed to be prostate cancer, and then it spread to his bones. How is he doing fine? What? Either this is so heartless, or they were lying about the cancer situation. What is going on? Here's Jill.
0: Just 4 months after leaving office, President Biden was diagnosed with an aggressive form of stage 4 prostate cancer that had traveled to his bones.
5: Yes.
0: How's the president doing now?
5: He's doing well, but...
12: What? Wait, what?
5: It was a shock. I mean, Rita...
12: I'm sorry, she just elided all the details. He's in remission, things are improved, his treatment's really working, it's a miracle. His prognosis was not good. They were telling him he doesn't have much left. A stage 4 cancer that spread to your bones? That's pretty devastating. One of the massive problems in this story is, of course, like, how is it that one of the most medically attended to people on the planet had no idea that he had a stage 4 prostate cancer spread to the bones situation until he got out of office? What? That doesn't even make any sense. Here's more from Jill.
5: It was a shock. I mean, Rita, honestly, I can remember... getting the diagnosis, and it was shocking.
0: Do you think that someone, when he was in the White House, should have discovered it, given him a test?
5: Well, you know, the doctor said that, according to the American Urological Association, that men over 70 don't need a PSA, a blood test anymore, because it's a slow-growing cancer. I have to say, Rita, I do feel we had amazing care in the White House, but somehow that was missed.
0: So you're a little bit tense when it comes to his health, huh?
5: I don't know if the word is tense, but I think I'm vigilant.
12: We had amazing care other than missing a stage 4 cancer diagnosis. Other than that one little oopsie, we had a great run of health care at the White House. Now, what she's doing is blaming the White House medical team, the White House medical unit. Their fault. They missed it. They should have screened him better. You can tell instinctively, there's a lot of lying going on here. Remember the guy that they made the White House doctor, Dr. Kevin O'Connor? He's a cover-up artist. His job was to prevent the American people from knowing the true extent of Joe Biden's health maladies. It's obvious. They never let him in front of the press? He wasn't allowed to answer a question. Dr. Ronnie Jackson, who's now in Congress, great guy. He was the White House doctor for President Trump and other presidents prior to that, President Obama. Kevin O'Connor used to work for him. Ronnie Jackson told me Kevin O'Connor's a very dishonest human being. Very dishonest. And so they had a cover-up artist who was completely disinterested in either finding out the truth about Joe Biden's health, or he knew about it and covered it up, because they needed to keep this scheme going where Biden could be in office and the Biden family could enrich themselves on the backs of the American people. That's what was going on. And so here's Jill being like, there was just no way to know. We never did any screening. You know, they probably should have. Otherwise, they were an amazing medical team. What? Would you ever describe your doctor as amazing if they missed the single biggest health crisis of your life? An amazing doctor. Just fantastic. They really got my blood pressure down. I mean, the stage 4 cancer was a really bad thing. But other than that, my blood pressure came down. That was good. This is sad. It's so crazy to hear.
9: To be fair, as a doctor, she should have caught it herself.
12: Yes, that's right. That's right. She's a doctor. Her contribution to Joe Biden's medical history would have been just as meaningful. So she's doing the interviews and saying and blaming the White House medical unit. You know what's going to come from this? Somebody on that. It's not just Dr. Kevin O'Connor. There are other people on that medical team. There's a lot of professional reputations on the line. You know, your ability to be gainfully employed. If the White House medical unit is being blamed for missing stage 4 cancer entirely, it's not great for your resume. It's not a great thing. I have a suspicion that the real story is going to start coming out very spontaneous. Suddenly, people are going to start speaking out about Jill Biden, the tyrant, the cover-up operation inside of the White House. When Kevin O'Connor went and testified before Congress, he didn't really testify. Remember, they hauled him into Congress to tell him, what the hell was happening with Joe? Remember what he did? He pled the fifth. Kevin O'Connor, the White House doctor. Why would a White House doctor need to plead the Fifth Amendment? He pled the fifth. No, there's a lot more to this story. There's a lot more to this. Jill. What else do we have from her? Here's a reminder for you. This idea that they just found out about it right after Joe left office. There was a urologist by the name of Dr. David Schusterman. He went on News Nation and he goes, this is crazy. The Bidens are clearly lying. Clearly lying about this. You don't just rapidly develop stage 4 prostate cancer that spreads to the bones if you have the medical attention that Joe Biden does.
11: It's very unlikely that someone could get annual checkups and not notice a PSA elevation over the past, you know, but this is what I typically would see in a VA hospital where a patient hasn't had medical attention in 10 years, presents to an emergency room with bone pain, and then they find that it's metastatic prostate cancer. But in the modern age of medicine, especially the fact that he was a former president, he had intensive state-of-the-art, care where we can see prostate cancer, 10 years in the past. So this is, it's very unusual to hear that someone has prostate cancer where they're annually being followed up. And the fact that we just find it at a Gleason 9 is just pretty much unheard of in this day and age of medicine.
12: it's not even possible. Now, he's being nice. He's not saying it outright, but I'll say it for him. He thinks they're lying. You're lying about the circumstances. You're lying about when you knew, what you knew, all of it. You're lying, which is par for the course for the Bidens. Jill was also talking about Kamala Harris. It is not a secret, or at least maybe in the left-wing media, it remains some sort of secret, but it's not a secret for the rest of us. Jill Biden hates Kamala Harris. Jill Biden has an utter loathing for Kamala Harris, and reportedly stems back to in part, when Kamala accused her husband on national television of being a racist back during the 2020 presidential primary. Do you remember that? As Kamala stood on that debate stage and she alleged that Joe Biden was racist. Now, she said, I'm not saying you're racist, but she was clearly trying to implant in the minds of American debate consumers that Joe Biden's a big fat racist so that she could get elected. Now, she couldn't get popular support in California. She was a terrible primary candidate. In the end, she would be forced down the throats of Democrat primary voters. They didn't vote for her in 2024. But Jill has harbored a grudge against Kamala ever since. And apparently in her book, she writes about the fact, again, someone else wrote about it, but put her name on it, about the fact that she couldn't even stay in the room when Joe called Kamala to tell Kamala that he was leaving the race, that Obama had just thrown him out of the race. I've got the details on the ice between these two women. And why Democrats are so ticked off that this is coming up now. More ahead on The Vince Show.
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12: So Jill gives us her interpretation of the events that led to Kamala Harris becoming the forced down the Democrat Party's throats nominee. Here's what happened.
0: So he decided that he was going to drop out.
5: That's right.
0: It was Sunday, July 21st, 2024. Mm-hmm. Before your husband made the announcement, he called Vice President Harris.
5: Yes.
0: To tell her what he had decided. And you said almost as soon as he gave her the news, she demanded that he endorse her right away. And he,
12: typical. Of course she made it about herself. Okay, you're going to endorse me? Am I the president now? It's like, slow your roll, sweetheart. I just got thrown out of the race by Barack Obama.
0: Did you think something was off about that?
5: I'm sure she thought about it. You know, it wasn't like a call out of the blue. I'm sure with everything happening at that time, it had to cross her mind. So I think that's...
0: But when you said it was back and forth because she wanted him to endorse her at the same time he announced that he was dropping out, and he wanted to just make the announcement of the dropout first. Right?
12: Notice, by the way, that Kamala, let's assume that this is correct. And by the way, that does sound correct. Kamala is obsessed with herself. And what do Democrats specialize in? Rigging elections. So her first thought is, how come I prevent this from being a democratic process? You hear that? How can I prevent any competition? I don't want a single Democrat running against me. I don't want to have to convince voters to like me because I'm so inherently unlikable. The only way I become the nominee is if we rig this process immediately. That was Kamala Harris's instinct. She wasted no time. It wasn't like, oh, Joe, I'm so sorry that you're leaving. All right, you just deal with what you need to deal with. We can talk about what the future holds. No, it's like, you're going to endorse me, right? You're going to endorse me right now. I need you to endorse me right now.
5: Oh, yeah,
0: and
5: sure.
0: You said you even walked out of the room.
5: I did.
0: Because it was got too tense, maybe? Mm-hmm.
5: Well, it was just, I'm telling you, it was so hard. I mean, this is what Joe had worked for all his life. He loved being a statesman. He loved the job of helping the American people. And to give it up, I mean, Rita, he did it for over 50 years of his life. That's a long time.
12: What a waste.
5: And so at some point, when all of this is going on, it gets a little overwhelming. And yes, I had to walk out.
12: She hates her. You know why she walked out? Again, assuming she's telling the truth, hard to assume when it's coming out of Joe Biden's face. But she walked out of the room because she couldn't bear to have Kamala Harris become the nominee. She was that horrified that that was what was taking place in front of her very eyes. She couldn't be there. She had to walk away from that explosion. I just can't be there. She really detests her. And in fact, we've got more evidence for that coming up because She's still doing the interviews. And these Democrats are really, really ticked off about it. In fact, there's Biden world people who are telling

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14: Eating a healthy diet is not only good for you physically, it can also keep your brain sharp as you age. According to a new study out of China, people who most closely followed the MIND diet slowed aging in key structures inside their brains,

0: by more than 2 years. The MIND diet is a combination of the Mediterranean diet, which we talk a lot about, and the DASH diet, which stands for Dietary Approaches to Stop Hypertension. All three of these diets are similar, but the MIND diet puts more of an emphasis on berries, beans, leafy green vegetables, fish, poultry, whole grains, olive oil, and nuts. You're not going to eat foods with a lot of saturated fat. We're talking cheese, butter, red meat, or anything fried. You really don't have to eat like this 100% of the time. That's the key. Just do the best that you can. I'm Dr. Sanjay Gupta, helping you live a better life.
1: Got something on your mind? Call 844-484-3872, 844-4-THE-USA, and let Vince know. 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
2: My favorite lie from last week coming out of Jill Biden's face was that Joe Biden had a stroke on that debate stage, and that was the only time she'd ever seen him mentally incapacitated. The rest of the time, he was like, you know, Albert Einstein. The guy was incredible. True genius. But it was that one time she's like, I think he was having a stroke. Now, she did nothing to intervene. And then she took him to Waffle House afterwards. And then, she, of course, she stood on a rally stage and said he was amazing. He answered all the questions. She was asked about this morning by NBC's Craig Melvin. He's like, really? Stroke? Never saw anything else?
3: Days and weeks after that, you continue to insist that the president was fine. How do you square thinking that he may have had a stroke with what you were saying in the days and weeks after? How do you square those?
4: Well, look, Craig, look at it from my point of view.
2: I was lying.
4: So I'm watching, just like everybody else was, scared to death, like, what is going on? He gets off the stage. I see he appears to be okay. He says to me, Jill, I really, in other words, messed up, didn't I? And I said, yes, you did. And so we get off, and I know we're going into another event, or we have two.
2: So she acknowledges right away. She's like, yeah, you really screwed this one up, Joe. You really screwed up the Biden family retirement plan. Thanks, jerk. And so then she goes out on a stage, and then she immediately lies to the audience.
4: What to do? And my mind is racing. What do I say to him? What do I say to him? I'm his wife. I've got to lift him up. So we go to the next event, and I'm thinking, what do I say that will lift him up? That is true. I want to say the things that are true. And so I said, you know, you answered every question. My mind's racing. You know,
3: that's a pretty low bar.
4: Well, and so, I had to sort of lift him up. I mean, I'm his wife. I'm not going to get out on the stage there and say, Joe, you really screwed that up.
2: You don't have to go out on any stage. You could have just decided not to go out on stage. But then she goes out on stage and says, you did a great job. You answered all the questions, Joe. She, of course, made it worse for him.
4: I mean, and we have all our supporters there. So, you know, that's who we are. I mean, as I had to support
2: him,
4: I couldn't come out and, I mean, really publicly say, Joe, you did a terrible job in that debate.
2: In the CBS interview, the woman who was conducting, I'm sorry, I just don't know her name. I don't know if I've seen her that much through the years, but somehow she scored the interview with Jill. And she asked Jill, she's like, wait a second. So you said that was a one-off. What if he had this mental lapse when he was in a meeting with some important foreign leader or something? Wouldn't that be a massive problem?
4: He was fine. I mean, he was fine. It was inexplicable.
5: But what if that had happened during a meeting with foreign leaders or something like that?
4: I don't know how to answer that.
2: Nobody prepared me. I don't know how to answer that. He should have never been president. What a joke. What a joke. There's a reason they kept him hidden. Remember his schedule? He had public appearances once a week for 4 minutes. they'd roll him out, you know. Here he is. All right, now we go. And all the time. All the time. So, of course, he spends, you know, that debate could have been 10 minutes long and we would have seen enough. They didn't need to go for 10 rounds. They could have just done half a round. It was a knockout right away. And he didn't even get across the ring to start trading blows with President Trump. It was a one-off. We forget the words. Craig Melvin also pushed Joe Biden today on this. Again, there's a reason the media are doing this. This goes back to the point I was just making a moment ago. The Democrats do not want this story
6: in public. They're not interested in it. They're resentful of the Bidens. They hate that the Bidens did this. So now they're turning on. They're trying to finish them off. Here's Craig Melvin attempting that.
3: You write that that was essentially sort of a one-off.
4: Yes.
3: That this is not who he had become.
4: But, no.
3: But Special Counsel Robert Hur, as you probably know, he described the former president, quote, as an elderly man with a poor memory. George Clooney, the actor, said at a private fundraiser before the debate, quote, yeah, Biden was the same man we saw that we all witnessed on that debate stage.
6: That George Clooney hit, that was called in by Obama. That was Obama's move. Obama calls his boy. They hang out at the villa in Italy. He said, George, take him out.
3: Even his former chief of staff said that his memory had worsened over the course of his presidency.
4: He aged. He did. He got older, and we all saw him aging. There were the words that he would forget. But you know, we were all aging.
6: Why is she talking about him in past tense? He aged. He got older. There's a conspiracy theory on the internet that Joe Biden's been gone for years. That there's been a series of like stand-ins and body doubles. I see it. It's in my comments all the time. People leave it. Vince, you don't know about this, but Joe Biden's been dead for years. I'm like, look, I there's a lot of conspiracies out there. The left has been responsible for a lot of chaos. I'm not there yet. I'm not there on the Joe Biden body double story. I told you, if you ever look at his face through the years and how it's changed, it's because he had terrible plastic surgery. They pulled all of his skin back and they pinned it to the back of his head, such that his beard hair now grows out of his ears, which is complicated when Jill has to shave it.
3: You wrote something, this is quite revealing in the book, and I want to put an excerpt on the screen.
4: Okay.
3: You write, because you questioned some of your decision-making, it seems, in the book. Had he grown too old for the job and I hadn't noticed? I didn't think so, but could I be objective enough to be sure? The doctors assured us that he was healthy and able. In hindsight, were you able to be impartial?
4: Well, you know, the doctors did assure us. I mean, he had an exam every year, a health exam like every president.
6: You know, earlier we were joking that we should have just let Dr. Jill examine him and the results would have been just as useful. And during the break, Jim, I got an email from a listener who said, Vince, I love you. I love the show, but I just need you to know you made a mistake. You thought that Jill Biden is a medical doctor. And I just want to comfort that wonderful person who wrote in. Don't worry, I was never under any illusion that Jill Biden is a medical doctor. She has as much medical experience as Dr. Pepper. She's no doctor. she's like Doc Ock. She is in no way a real medical doctor.
4: Does the doctors assured us he was, you know, he was healthy. And I saw him doing the job every single day. Every single day. He got up, he went into the office, he did the job, he passed bipartisan legislation. You know, he worked, and I saw him work hours into the night. So you know, yes, did I see him, you know, slowing down a little?
6: Wrestling with his CPAP mask. Yeah, like he's like, I'm working hours into the night. Yeah, sure. Remember that picture of her on Air Force One, off to the G7 or something? And she's seated at the presidential desk going over paperwork. And the White House account tweeted, off to the G7. And the president's not at his own desk on Air Force One. It's Jill. Jill's doing the paperwork. Jill's going through everything. And this isn't a situation like where the wife is going through the mail, like she's handling the bills or something. No. He's supposed to be, nominally, the leader of the free world, and she's doing all the homework for him without a security clearance. Yeah, we knew what was up. We knew what was up. She also attacked Kamala again today, and she said, you know, that Kamala Harris, she should have attacked us to our face. Everything she did was like passive-aggressive garbage. Here's what she said today. This was in that same interview this will be with NBC. She says she doesn't want to reopen old wounds. Here she is on the Today Show this morning. Take a listen to this with Craig Melvin.
3: In her book last fall, former Vice President Kamala Harris, she wrote that staying in as long as he did was recklessness. That, quote, the stakes were simply too high to leave to one person's ambition. Does the former Vice President perhaps have a bit of a point there?
4: That is her point of view, and if she felt that way, she should have said it.
3: The book, it's already, as you probably have heard, some fellow Democrats have expressed some frustrations with the timing of the book, reopening old wounds.
6: What would be a good time? Like, what would have been the best timing? Let's get inside the mind of a Democrat strategist for a minute. Get inside, like, the Chuck Schumers, the Hakeem Jeffries, the Mark Eliases, all of the schemers in that party. What would have been the perfect time to relitigate the Biden era? What's the answer to that? There is an answer to this question. You ready? Never. The answer is never. Like, they're really questioning your timing. The timing is at all. That's the timing they're upset with. Because if it wasn't the midterms that the Bidens are upending, they'd be upending the presidential election. If they waited until after the midterms, the Democrats would be furious again. There's never a good time to relitigate this. They're trying to memory hole it. They don't want people to even think about the Biden era. What do you say to those Democrats?
4: I'm not potentially,
3: but just, but this is just some of what they've been saying over the last few days.
6: Yeah, thank you to MRC Newsbusters for pulling some of those clips today so the rest of us don't have to watch the whole interview. But that's the most hilarious possible thing now. And so what you have is all of these Biden aides who are absolutely livid that all of this is coming out. Loyal Biden aides who are livid that this is all coming out ahead of the midterms. And I love it. I absolutely love it. I think it's the greatest thing ever. And I hope they fight a lot more. And the good news is she's still doing more interviews. She'll be on Ms. Now tomorrow. So we'll keep our eyes on that. And she'll probably say some things that really tick off Democrats there as well. So very excited for that. Very excited. In other elections news leading up to the midterms, Maine is trying to make a decision right now about whether or not they actually want a Nazi to represent them in the United States Senate. That guy, Graham Plattner, you know him? Graham Plattner with the Nazi tattoo. And he's got a new scandal on his hands of his own making. Apparently, he sent sexually explicit messages to a bunch of women who are not his wife. Quite a few of them. And because they're Democrats, they handle this in the worst possible way. His campaign in vetting him did what they call kind of opposition research, where you do it for yourself. You do some research about your candidate to prepare for anything. The idea is to prepare for anything that might be coming our way. And Graham Plattner is one of the single most disastrous political candidates to ever run for office. The guy literally has a Nazi tattoo on his chest. And are there any scandals attached to this guy? Well, there's that. And then the awful things he said about troops and what he would do inside of porta potties and, you know, just endless gross stuff coming out of this guy's face and in his internet history. Well, we found out that he also was sending these sexually explicit text messages to a whole bunch of women, being unfaithful to his wife. And his wife had discovered these text messages on his phone, according to The Wall Street Journal and The New York Times, which were reporting on this weekend. And the reason we know this is because the wife went to the political campaign when they asked. They're like, hey, is there anything we should know about your husband? And she said, yeah, he's been sending sexed messages to a bunch of other women. And so somebody on his own campaign leaked it. These Democrats can't run anything. They find out this information. They leaked it. They leaked it. So that's how we know about it now. And it's just amazing. Here's the Wall Street Journal. Days after Graham Plattner announced his Maine Senate bid, his wife informed the campaign about a potential political problem she had previously discovered on the oyster farmer's phone. He's a simple oyster farmer now, not a guy with a Nazi tattoo. Sexually explicit text messages with several women, according to people familiar with the matter. Amy Gertner is her name. She married Plattner in 2023. She told the campaign about messages she had found earlier in their marriage in the spring of 2025. Early in their... Okay. Well, she married Plattner in 23. And so in 25, she's talking to the campaign and says, yeah, I found sexed messages. I love how they write early in their marriage as if the marriage hadn't existed for under 2 years. Her marriage hasn't been that... They haven't been married for that long. The campaign found out about it in less than 2 years. In late August, as some aides were conducting opposition research on their own candidate, Gertner disclosed the texts to a campaign aide to make sure they didn't pose a risk to her husband's nascent campaign, those people said. In a statement provided by the campaign, Gertner, this is the wife, said she believed she was confiding in an aide that she considered a friend. They can't even run a campaign. If they can't run a campaign, how can he be a functional United States senator? Come on now. Quote, we did the hard work that marriage requires. We went to counseling. We were honest with each other in ways that weren't easy, she said. And we came through it, not in spite of how much we've been through, but because of how much we love each other. I'm going to be honest. This sounds kind of one way. Does he really love you? He said, did you see that the campaign says that he sent sexually explicit messages to up to six women? What do you mean up to six? That's a very specific up to. Why not just say six women or more? At least six women might be a better way to describe this. Up to six women. I know who Graham is, she went on. I know the man I married and the husband he has been to me on the best and worst days of my life. That hasn't changed, and it won't. Plattner has an active account on something called Kick. You know what Kick is, Jim? Are you on Kick?
7: Jim's not on Kick. Not familiar with that at all.
6: Apparently, Jim is not stepping out on his wife. That's one of the things I just learned. Plattner has an active account on Kick, a popular private messaging app. Plattner's profile shows a mirror selfie of him shirtless with a towel wrapped around his waist. You know, just for casual conversation. Isn't that the Geraldo Rivera look? You wrap the towel around your waist and take the shirtless photo? Isn't that? Anyway, that's Graham Plattner's thing. Many of his tattoos are clearly visible in the picture. One would assume the Nazi tattoo is among them. The Wall Street Journal verified the account on the app, a messaging platform that has been widely used for sexual encounters. I love that the Wall Street Journal says we couldn't quite nail down that he was using this for sexual encounters, but there he is, shirtless, wrapped in a towel, using an app that lots of people use for out-of-marriage sexual encounters. More ahead on The Vince Show.
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8: 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But are they safe? And do they really work? Well, first, let's talk about actual magnesium. 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And most people get enough of it simply from the foods they eat. Now, if you're not getting enough, there are a few different types of supplements you can try. But as always, you should talk to your doctor before starting any new medication or supplement, whether it's prescription or over-the-counter. Now, when it comes to the science, we looked into this, and I gotta say, there's not a lot of strong evidence that magnesium supplements will actually help you sleep. They might help you manage pain, they might help you lower your stress levels, or work to get your muscles to relax. And maybe it's those things then that help you get some better sleep. I'm Dr. Sanjay Gupta, helping you live a better life.
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9: Yeah, Yeah, Graham Platner's wife released a video this weekend trying to offer justification for why her husband was sexting everybody.
3: Hey, everyone, it's Amy. 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Oh, sorry, I'm getting eaten by bugs. 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
7: A Better Life with Dr. Sanjay Gupta.
8: Heart disease is still the leading cause of death here in the United States and around the world. But what if there was something you could do earlier in life to reduce the odds of becoming a statistic? Well, here in the United States, tens of millions of adults already take a statin to lower their cholesterol. But new guidance put out by the American College of Cardiology and the American Heart Association now emphasize that treating high cholesterol sooner could significantly reduce a person's lifetime risk of heart attack or stroke. How early are we talking? In your 30s, believe it or not. Of course, you need to talk to your doctor about whether statins are right for you, but you should know that the evidence is really starting to stack up that shows the earlier you get a jump on reducing lifelong exposure to plaque-causing lipids and lipoproteins, the better the odds are going to be for you. Make sure you get your cholesterol checked. That's the first step. I'm Dr. Sanjay Gupta, helping you live a better life.
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21: From ABC News, I'm Michelle Franzen. An appellate court has weighed in on a key case centering on transgender military members. ABC's Stephen Portnoy has details.
22: By a 2-1 vote, the D.C.-based appeals court panel ruled in favor of transgender service members, with the majority opinion finding Defense Secretary Pete Hegseth's transgender ban to be arbitrary and based on animus. But the decision does not grant relief to transgender people who hope to enlist, and it does not extend beyond the named plaintiffs in the case. Appeals Court Judge Justin Walker, a Trump appointee, dissented, saying questions of military readiness should not be decided by courts.
21: Iran says it's pulling back on talks with the U.S., accusing Israel of violating the ceasefire agreement with escalating strikes in Lebanon against Hezbollah. Iran also vowing to intensify the blockade at the Strait of Hormuz. In a new social media post, President Trump announcing that he spoke with Israel's prime minister and a separate call with Hezbollah mediators. Both agreeing, he says, that all will stop shooting. The president wrote that Israel will not attack them and they will not attack Israel. ABC's Tom Sufi Burich has more from Jerusalem.
23: Israel has not only invaded southern Lebanon, occupied a large swathe of territory there. Its troops are pushing further to the north on the ground. And now these evacuation orders in the southern suburbs of Beirut. A statement from Israeli Prime Minister Benjamin Netanyahu, who has said that the IDF will begin striking once again against Hezbollah in Beirut. And look, Hezbollah has been firing back into northern Israel as well.
21: The Ebola outbreak, health officials say, remains centered in Central Africa with no suspected cases beyond those borders. Suspected cases now top 1,000. And severe storms are on the march today across parts of the Mid-South and Plains. It follows volatile storms over the weekend, packed with wind, hail, and reported tornadoes. 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
16: This is Jed Mescott. Some good health news this morning. A pill has been found to almost double the survival time for advanced pancreatic cancer patients, with experts describing the trial as a game changer. The drug appears to be a breakthrough in managing a disease that has the highest mortality rate of all major cancers. A look at Hamilton County's proposed $1 billion budget includes funding for raises and road improvements, but healthcare is taking a hit. According to Mayor Womp, closing a pediatric clinic run by Hamilton County will save about $1.5 million. The other cut will save about $500,000. That's the closure of the Ottawa Health Center. Well, the room will be packed on June the 10th as the Lookout Mountain, Georgia Planning Commission holds a special session to decide on whether or not to approve a Rock City gondola ride. Several Chattanooga City Council members will host a public town hall meeting tomorrow night at 6 inside the council chambers to talk about the role of historic preservation in Chattanooga.
17: Here's the official forecast. Increasing clouds today. Could see some afternoon showers and thunderstorms with a high of 85. More rain and thunderstorms tonight, down to 64. Sunny tomorrow, 82 the high. Tuesday night, mostly clear and 58. Sunny for Wednesday, 81 the expected high. Mostly clear and 59 as we head into Wednesday night. Sunshine on Thursday as we reach a top temperature of 84. Thursday night, mostly clear and 61. I'm Craig Allen on WGOW.
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0: Rising from the heart of the swamp, a beacon of truth is casting its light. From sea to shining sea, The Vince Show. Here's Vince Colonnaise.
1: All right, 844-484-3872, 844-4-THE-USA. That's the way to join us today. From coast to coast, from sea to shining sea, get in here on the program. I don't know how the weather was everywhere, but it was nice in Northern Virginia this weekend. It was, Jim, we were in the low 70s all week. It was beautiful. It was your windows down when you're driving weather. It was great. We were out putting a raised garden bed in this weekend. It was a good time to move some dirt when the weather is so nice. Dogs running around, acting crazy. It was super awesome. So we had a really, really nice weekend. We're heading into my darling wife's birthday tomorrow. I'm not going to reveal how old she is. She's not supposed to do that. But she's great, and we'll be celebrating her tomorrow. Allison is the best. She really is the best. I was just telling her, I don't know what I'd do without you. You understand everything about me, everything, even when I'm not saying things, which it turns out there are moments in time where I'm not speaking. She knows exactly what I'm thinking, which is what a wife is supposed to do. So she's really great, and I'm excited to celebrate her birthday with her tomorrow. That's coming up. And I found out one of the secrets to marriage, Jim, is not to have a secret sexting social media account on Kick. I learned that by reading news about Graham Plattner this week. So I'm always learning new things, new tricks to keep my marriage together. Don't have a cheat on your wife account. That's one way to really help the marriage along.
2: That's solid advice, Vince.
1: Yeah, I think it's been really great. I just got a message. The people over at the cable network News Nation just asked if I could come on tonight with, I believe this is with Leland. It must be with Leland Vittert, who used to be on the Fox News Channel many years ago. I got to know him over time. He's a nice guy, super nice guy, actually. And they're asking me to come on tonight. They want me to talk about a New York Times piece, it looks like, about whether or not J.D. Vance or Marco Rubio are more likely to be the nominee. And I haven't read this New York Times piece. I had seen some quotes going around from it, Jim, but apparently it's just one of these things where it's like, J.D. Vance might not be the right guy. Trump kind of hates him. That's the summary of the whole piece. I'm like, really? Trump kind of hates him? The headline on the piece is J.D. Vance the 2028 frontrunner? Trump has questions. And then I just quickly, over the break, glanced through the piece, and it consists of the most typical Trump behavior ever. That apparently behind closed doors, he's always asking people what they think of JD. What do you think of JD? You think he'd be good? You think he'd be a good nominee? Which, here's the breaking news. Donald Trump is the same person he's always been. He's always taking the temperature on everything. He's always asking people what they think. It's actually kind of a charming quality that he's routinely surveying everyone he encounters about what they think about big events. Having been in the room with him a couple times, I've become accustomed to this. He'll just straight up ask me, what do you think? What do you think's going to happen? Do you like that guy? Why do you like him? He wants to know what people think. He's just weighing everything, and he has every right to. He's the president of the United States. How did he get there? In recent conversations with aides and allies, President Trump often interjects with a question about his vice president. Does J.D. Vance have what it takes to go all the way? Says the New York Times. He usually answers his own question. He's not so sure. Now, again, you're taking the Times at their word here, in part, but it wouldn't be weird for the president to be surveying the room about people like J.D. Vance or Marco Rubio and the future of our country. It's not that Mr. Trump is abandoning Mr. Vance, the Times says. He involves him in major decisions, has given him high-profile opportunities to position himself for 2028, and trusts the 41-year-old vice president to wage partisan warfare on his behalf. In a cabinet meeting this week, Mr. Trump compared Mr. Vance to Elliot Ness, the mob-busting federal agent, for working to ferret out fraud in mostly Democratic-controlled states. Mr. Trump has long conducted running focus groups on his closest aides and appears to enjoy needling them and keeping them off balance as a way of asserting his dominance. Listen to the New York Times. The Times is psychoanalyzing him. Several people in the president's inner circle have been subject to his quasi-public questioning of their performance and their future. But when it comes to Mr. Vance, the stakes are higher. As the default frontrunner for the Republican nomination and would-be inheritor of the president's political movement, Mr. Vance's fortunes ride to a substantial degree on the enthusiasm of the support he gets from Mr. Trump. Well, that's true. Whoever is the nominee for the party will likely be there with the enthusiastic support of President Trump. It'd be a little hard to actually envision a world in which the person who becomes the 2028 nominee doesn't have President Trump's support. So that wouldn't be that weird. Why wouldn't he want Trump support? The whole point is President Trump has ridden into office on historic support and a clear mandate from the American people. Why wouldn't they want that agenda to continue? There's nothing strange about that at all. In fact, that's a sign of a healthy republic if the people are looking to continue the agenda that they voted for in the first place. And if they see J.D. Vance as a vehicle for that. Mr. Trump's regular polling of people on whether they prefer Mr. Vance or Secretary of State Marco Rubio has become one of the most closely watched early indicators of how power in the Republican Party might pass to the next generation. When he conducts those polls in private, Mr. Trump often compares Mr. Vance's performance to his own achievements. He has told several allies that Mr. Vance has never won a tough race without his help. Mr. Trump's endorsement got Mr. Vance over the finish line in a tight race for an Ohio Senate seat. He has brought up the number of vacations Mr. Vance has taken as vice president. Mr. Trump does not generally take them. Hold on a second. Has Vance taken a bunch of vacations that we missed? I don't know what the New York Times is talking about here. I don't remember J.D. Vance taking some extraordinary number of vacations or something. Didn't they go to like Disney World or something once? And then the left was screaming at them. It doesn't sound like a fun experience. Yeah, already it's kind of a trying experience to go to Disney World. But he went to Disney World, he's got lefties screaming at him. Not a big vacation guy. In fact, contrary to the Kamala Harris tenure, J.D. Vance has been tasked with a lot of meaningful stuff. And he's demonstrated immense amount of success. It's not a small thing. These are massive tests for him. Not a small thing to be given the fraud portfolio of the entire federal government. J.D. Vance is in charge of fraud force right now. You even heard early in the New York Times piece, they kind of acknowledge that he's doing a good job and the president really appreciates that. He's also been tasked with taking one of the lead negotiating positions with Iran. In fact, remember when he flew off to Pakistan? He goes to Islamabad and he meets with the Iranian delegation. They spent, 12 hours negotiating? And J.D. Vance walked away from the table. And he said, I learned something about them. They're not in a position to actually strike a deal. They keep going back to some other person in Iran. So if that's the case, fine. But we have to know who we're negotiating with. So J.D. Vance gathered a lot of intel, brought it back to the president of the United States, walked away from the negotiating table, didn't make a bad deal, became accustomed to what President Trump has to deal with here. Tell me how he's screwing up exactly. He's not. J.D.'s had a great run as vice president of the United States. I loved when he dressed down Vladimir Zelensky. Like, who do you think you are sitting in the Oval Office? No gratitude? What's wrong with you? What's wrong with you? It was a great moment. Great moment. But there's also this desire. Have you noticed this, Jim? That the media is trying to pit Marco Rubio against J.D. Vance. That there's a plot afoot to try and sow division on the right by suggesting you have to choose one and that the other is the enemy. I'm not going to fall for that crap. I like both of these men. I'm very impressed by both of them. In fact, I think the party would be in good hands if either of them, as of today, were the nominee. Either of them. Now, you may point to the past and you say, well, but Vince, didn't Marco Rubio support amnesty at one point? Yeah, he did. And all signs point to the fact that he is no longer on Team Amnesty. If I even get a hint that he's on Team Amnesty, I'm speaking out against it. I don't want to see anything like that. But I think he's a man who truly values sovereignty. He recognizes what the American voter wants. He has clearly become a much more adept, better politician. I don't mean that in terms of manipulation or something. I mean that he really is channeling the will of the American voter here. I believe that. And that means sovereignty. That means secure borders. That does not mean in any way forgiveness for people who violate our laws, especially illegal foreign nationals. So no, I'm not worried about that right now. Not with Marco, unless he gives me cause to believe otherwise. And then, J.D. Vance, years ago, he's even made it a part of his own public pitches. You know, back during the campaign, he talked about it. Years ago, he didn't like Trump. Remember that? J.D. Vance, the current vice president of the United States, would speak out against Trump. He didn't think much of him. He said his views have changed. Why? Because Trump has demonstrated he was wrong. That's why. And so do these guys have things they've done in their past that I'd say, I don't like that? Yeah, of course. But they're human. They're human. They're not pretending to be anything else. And I am very, very appreciative that President Trump has put such great people into a position not only to succeed, but to carry the agenda forward. So, yeah, I'll probably go on News Nation today. I'd probably talk to the guys about this. But here's the big takeaway. I'm not going to let the media pit them against each other. I'm not going to let them sow division on the right. The right, I think, has a great opportunity to stay unified, keep this agenda moving, and have a great, great future for the United States of America. I'm going to do everything I can to be a part of it. More ahead on The Vince Show.
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2: 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Well, first, let's talk about actual magnesium. 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And most people get enough of it simply from the foods they eat. 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Now, when it comes to the science, we looked into this, and I gotta say, there's not a lot of strong evidence that magnesium supplements will actually help you sleep. 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And maybe it's those things then that help you get some better sleep. I'm Dr. Sanjay Gupta, helping you live a better life.
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6: 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They're great. You know, sleep, actually, as you get older, it's funny how your sleep changes, because when you're younger, in your early 20s, you can stay up a little late, get maybe 4 hours of sleep, just grab a coffee the next day and then somehow function. Well, then you get older and, well, sleep stops being optional. And you get the brain fog if you don't get enough sleep and shorter patience. That's, Jim knows all about that. Sluggish workouts. You don't want that. 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

0: By the way, on this this New York Times piece about the about JD Vance and company, it is funny. There's a Stephen Chung statement inside of here for the White House comms director, and he dunks on it. He says, you know, Vice President Vance has done a remarkable job of help implementing the president's America First agenda. There's been no vice president in history. No vice president in history has been more empowered. And that's a reflection of the strong trust and relationship between the two. Any false media narratives from unknown and unnamed sources, fabricating sources, stories rather, clearly do not have any knowledge of the truth. Also in this piece, they do get around to quoting eventually the son of the president of the United States, Donald Trump Jr., is quoted in the piece speaking so well of JD Vance. He goes, quote, "My father always brings up how JD is a savage and annihilates the fake news, like the made-up narrative of this story," says Donald Trump Jr. "Interviews, rallies, podcasts, he shows up and performs. That's what my father cares about." No, I'm not surprised by that at all. You know, in terms of just like the interpersonal relationship stuff, you can tell JD Vance is playing it exactly right, which is just do the job. It's not about just like making about you all the time and constantly sucking up to Trump and all that. Just do the job. And, you know, it's not actually a surprise that J.D. Vance knows to do that. He was a United States Marine. He is a United States Marine. Salute, do the job. So he's doing it. Good for him. Let's see. Ivan's calling in from Miramar Beach, Florida right now. Ivan, you, sir, are on the Vince Show. Hello.
1: Hey, Vince, how you doing, man?
0: I'm all right, Ivan. What's on your mind?
1: Hey, Vince, you know I'm a straight shooter, so I gotta call it like it is. Listen, first of all, just like you said, I think JD and Marco, they have both been awesome. They've been beyond what anybody could have expected from either one of them. I think they've been 100% Trump. They've been 100% behind his agenda.
0: Yeah.
1: But personally, I'm a Ron DeSantis guy. Ron DeSantis, you know, he's a fighter. He's run a state. He's fought Democrats. And he's not backed down anywhere along the line.
0: He's a good
1: and,
0: executive.
1: Neither Rubio nor JD has run anything. I mean, you know, they're both senators. They haven't run anything. So I'm a Ron DeSantis guy. But I understand JD's wife, you know, is a Hindu, and she's not converted to Christianity. I think that could be a problem for JD. And Rubio at one time was a Rubio was a Rhino. And he's been great so far, but as far as I'm concerned, I'm sure. By the way, I'm sure she's a wonderful, wonderful woman, and I don't mean to cast any aspersions on her at all. But I think it could be a possible problem. But I'm for America's governor, Ron DeSantis, man. All
0: Okay,
1: right.
0: well, I'll tell you what, Ivan. I mean, the reality, of course, is, you know, despite the Biden presidency, the point is not to have the wife run the show. Unless she's the one who's running, and then in that case, she would be the president of the United States. No, it's about JD. It's about JD Vance, and I truly doubt that there's some big contingent out there who's anti-JD Vance because of Usha. I don't think that's the case. Usha seems, by the way, like a completely lovely person, and a net benefit to JD Vance that she's a great mom and they've got a great family going on. So that's wonderful. But yeah, no, I don't think that's going to be like look. Okay, so Melania Trump is an immigrant. Did that set back President Trump? No, of course not. People actually, Melania Trump turns out to be great too. She turns out to be awesome. She's been a total star as a part of the many Trump administrations now, which has been great. No, I think that to the extent that these guys are going to succeed in American politics, it's going to be on whether or not they actually deliver for the American people. So the real test is actually what do the American voters think of J.D. Vance or Marco Rubio, or if it's DeSantis, Ron DeSantis, what do we think of them given the passage of time, given their records as we approach that big presidential contest in 2028? That's the biggest measure of all. You know, President Trump clearly has a lot of influence over what the future looks like for the Republican Party and by extension the country. But in the end, it's just going to come down to the voters. And so these guys have to prove it. It's not over yet. There's a lot of time left on the clock. Just prove it. Prove you deserve it. That's the key. And I think if you were to ask any of them right now, especially, I don't know about Ron DeSantis. My guess is he'd want to run, but we'll see what happens. But if you were to ask any of these guys, you ask J.D. Vance, he's like, I'm not even thinking about that right now. Goal one is just be vice president of the United States to this president and succeed in the mission that he's assigned me with. Okay? Good answer. Marco Rubio, he already said, if J.D.'s running, I'm not. I'm here to support him. So it kind of seems like this is all getting settled out, but we'll see. So much more ahead on The Vince Show.
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15: You ever wake up in the middle of the night or maybe first thing in the morning and notice drool on your pillow? Unless you're sleeping next to someone who hasn't already seen all your good, bad, and ugly, it's probably not that big a deal and not anything to worry about unless it's something that just started happening recently. When people drool at night, it's often because of a stuffy nose, acid reflux, or being a mouth breather. People who sleep on their stomach or side are more likely to drool than someone who sleeps on their back. But in some cases, drooling at night can be a warning sign of something more serious, like dental issues, sleep apnea, or even early symptoms of Parkinson's disease. If you're at all concerned about this, the best place to start is with an ENT doctor, an ears, nose, and throat doctor. They can recommend a sleep study to possibly get some answers. I'm Dr. Sanjay Gupta, helping you live a better life.

0: You have an opinion and a phone. Call 844-484-3872. 844-4-THE-USA. And let's hear what you have to say. The Vince Show.
1: Oh, the left. The left. You know, we just watched a week worth of horrific insurrection-y violence out of the left up in New Jersey outside of that immigration facility, Delaney Hall, where the left is telling all sorts of lies. Of course, you know, the care that these illegal aliens, among them murderers and rapists and child sex abusers, the care that they're getting is world class. And we are very decent even to awful human beings here in the United States. The left is awful to decent human beings. That's kind of their thing, unfortunately. And I just saw that Senator Amy Klobuchar has announced overnight the following. She said the people of the Twin Cities, Minnesota, the people of the Twin Cities are being awarded the John F. Kennedy Profile and Courage Award tonight. This winter, Minnesotans showed the world what courage looks like. Our state was the center of America's heartbreak, but we were also the center of America's hope. You know what she's describing? She's describing another insurrection staged by the left. She's describing violence against law enforcement, impeding law enforcement, attempting to protect the invasion of the United States. Democrats give awards out to their insurrectionists. That's the message here. And what is she referring to? The John F. Kennedy Profile and Courage Award? Yeah. Here it is from MPR, Minnesota. Twin Cities residents honored with JFK Profile and Courage Award. The residents of the Twin Cities were honored Sunday with a John F. Kennedy Profile and Courage Award for demonstrating, quote, compassion and unwavering commitment to the ideals that sustain our democracy during the federal immigration enforcement surge. Thank you for attacking law enforcement. Kennedy's only surviving child, Caroline Kennedy, presented the award to four Twin Cities community members at the JFK Presidential Library overlooking Boston Harbor. Quote, the people of the Twin Cities reminded all Americans that we cannot take our democracy for granted. We each need to stand against injustice when it really matters. They mobilized, organized, and refused to be terrorized by an overwhelming federal crackdown, which sent 3,000 heavily armed ICE agents into their communities to arrest and deport citizens and non-citizens alike. That's a conspiracy theory. They went in to get illegals, especially the very violent ones. But the left keeps lying about it. Oh, and look who they're honoring, Jim. Here are the four. Imam Yusuf Abdullah, co-founder of the Somali American Leadership Table. Because what have the Somalis done? Oh, they've really covered themselves in glory in Minnesota, haven't they? They robbed the American people of nearly $100 billion. Well, actually, no. In that case, it was around $20 billion. But lots and lots of fraud found at the hands of the Somali community in Minnesota. So let's award the imam with a JFK award. Natalie Errett, founder of Haven Watch, Carolina Ortiz, associate executive director of COPL, and Zena Stenvik, superintendent of Columbia Heights Public Schools. You know, it's funny, I'm looking through here. Where is the pastor of the Christian church that was raided by the left? Whatever happened to that guy? Doesn't he get an award? Do the Christians who got attacked in Minnesota get an award, or is it just for people who support insurrections? Is it just for the amnesty crew? Is it just for the people who help the invasion of the United States of America? Curious about the standards here. And Amy Klobuchar is celebrating this. It's a Profile and Courage Award. You know that those two people who are now dead because of their own actions would still be alive today. What were their names like? Alex Preddy and Renee Good. Renee Good is the other one. They'd be alive today were it not for Tampon Tim. Were it not for Amy Klobuchar, Keith Ellis, and Jacob Fry, they'd be alive today. Hakeem Jeffries, the types of people, Caroline Kennedy, the people who dignify the lie that you're doing something virtuous by throwing yourself in front of law enforcement, by attacking law enforcement. It's insane. Why? They didn't have to die. They could be alive today. Were it not for the behavior of the kinds of people who hand out Lucite awards to insurrectionists. Boy, it's sick. Totally sick. And then they demonize American citizens who went into their own Capitol building on January 6th, 2021. The same crew. They demonize January 6th grandmas. Anybody who was let in the door by a cop. Demonized. But they lionize the people who pour into churches and menace Christians. Those are the rules. So that's the big story, one of the big stories out of Minnesota. We've got to deal with all this fraud in the country. And I was just talking about J.D. Vance. Boy, am I super happy about what he's up to with Fraud Force. I love that. And we just got another fun story for you about dealing with fraud. Tomorrow in California, there's a massive, massive election going on. If you are a California voter, please stop these Democrats in their tracks. Do everything you can. And I realize that you're working within a rigged system, so you've got to make this as big as humanly possible. We say too big to rig, you've got to make it even bigger than that. But boy, really neat to watch as a couple of Republicans are running in that race. Chad Bianco and Steve Hilton are running in that race to become the next governor of California. Wouldn't it be hilarious if the two Republicans ended up as the two top winners in the jungle primary tomorrow? It's possible. It's possible. We can see what we can see there what could happen. Steve Hilton, who we've talked to a lot, Jim, we've had him on the program early in his gubernatorial run for California. He has promised that should he win, he is going to investigate Gavin Newsom for fraud. Isn't that exciting? Steve Hilton has vowed to investigate Gavin Newsom for fraud as his first act as California governor if he wins the election, says the New York Post. Or rather, it's their California branch. They call it the California Post. The California Post can reveal the Republican gubernatorial candidate's first executive order will target Newsom and Attorney General Rob Bonta over what he claims is $425 billion in fraud. I believe it. $500 billion in fraud in California? I believe it. I believe it. I bet it's bigger than that. Hilton wrote in his planned executive order, quote, "The potential loss of hundreds of billions of taxpayer dollars through fraud, waste, abuse, corruption, and mismanagement represents one of the greatest public integrity failures in California history." Hilton plans on appropriating $100 million to establish the California Taxpayer Fraud Strike Force, a statewide initiative that will prioritize investigations into homelessness spending, Medi-Cal, public assistance programs and contracts, as well as findings identified by the state auditor, among other things. But the strike force's first order of business will review whether actions or omissions by current or former state officials, included but not limited to former Governor Gavin Newsom. Isn't that that's a nice word. I like hearing that expression. Former Governor Gavin Newsom and former Attorney General Rob Bonta, contributed spending, Medi-Cal, public assistance programs and contracts, as well as findings identified by the state auditor, among other things. But the strike force's first order of business will review whether actions or omissions by current or former state officials, included but not limited to former Governor Gavin Newsom. That's a nice word. I like hearing that expression. Former Governor Gavin Newsom and former Attorney General Rob Bonta doesn't Gavin Newsom look like walking, talking criminal negligence? I mean, come on. Remember when he lied to that poor woman about speaking to Joe Biden on the phone after her house got burned down? The woman was like, "We need you to do something." "I'm literally right now talking to Joe Biden right now." She's like, "Really? Can I talk to him? I'm having trouble reaching him." "I don't have a cell signal." "I'm sorry, you said you were literally talking to him. But the second I've talked to him, I'm going to talk to him about you." "Well, I'll just wait for you." "I'm sorry, I don't have time." He's like, he's just lying. Lying to her. Greasy Gavin Newsom. You think Gavin Newsom has looked the other way on some Medicare, Medicaid theft? You damn right he has. What is the Fraud Task Force doing right now? In California, Los Angeles in particular. You know how many fraudulent hospice operations they've busted? Dr. Oz? the head of CMS, Medicare, Medicaid services, has been announcing they're going after these fraudsters. There's a lot of this fake hospice fraud going on. You've got elderly people in California who are having their Medicare numbers stolen by fraudsters who are pretending like they're in hospice, and then they can't get Medicare coverage for other real medical treatment that they need because their Medicare number has been stolen by fraudsters who are stealing, no doubt. What do you think it is? Probably $100 billion in California. Massive population, massive amounts of fraud. Democrats looking the other way. Huge theft going on. And so the fraud force has been busting it up. As J.D. Vance and Colin McDonald, he's the assistant attorney general for fraud at the Justice Department. They're prosecuting these bad guys. Gavin Newsom's right at the center of it. He's like Tampon Tim Walz, but way worse. Way worse. No, this is good. This is good. This is a compelling campaign statement from Steve Hilton, who has a real shot, by the way, a real shot of ending up on that ballot in November if we can just get enough votes out for him. But they got that big jungle primary tomorrow, and it's going to be to replace this guy, Gavin Newsom. Remember him? Remember this from the fire? Listen to this guy.
2: Governor, you got a second? Governor, I live here, Governor. That was my daughter's school, Governor. Please tell me what you're going to do. I'm not going to hurt him, I promise.
3: I'm literally talking to the president right now to specifically answer the question of what we can do for you and your daughter.
2: Can I hear it? Can I hear your call? Because I don't believe it.
3: I'm sorry. There's literally, I've tried five times. That's why I'm walking around to make the
2: call.
3: Why
2: is the president not taking your call?
3: Because it's not going through. So
2: why?
3: I have to get cell service.
2: So let's get it. Let's get it. I want to be here when you call the president.
3: I appreciate it. I'm doing that right now. And it's to immediately get reimbursements, individual assistance, and to help you. I'm devastated for you.
1: Literally talking to the president right now. He just lied to her face. By the way, his heart rate didn't change at all. You can kind of tell. Like, if you strap that guy to a lie detector, he would pass it. He'd be lying to your face. What color is the sky? It's green. It's so obviously green. Everyone knows it's green. He'd be lying to you, and it'd be fine. He'd sail through a lie detector. That poor woman, she's like, this is my kid's school, burned to the ground. What are we going to do? I'm going to lie my way through this conversation. Oh, man, California, what a great and beautiful state. Can you imagine if we could make it great again, though? Could you imagine? How cool would that be? Step one, try and overcome their cheating. And that happens tomorrow in California. Also, in Los Angeles, big mayoral race where you have a couple of communists running against Spencer Pratt, who has had an historic run here. An historic run to become the next mayor of Los Angeles. That, too, if that goes to a runoff, we could have a very, very real race coming into the general election. Go, go, Spencer, go. More ahead on The Vince Show.
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6: The Senate is back from vacation. Yeah, they've been on vacation for a couple of weeks. It's not like there's anything pressing going on that the Senate could be up to. Vince, we're not on vacation. We were doing constituent time in our home districts. Yeah, okay, sure, whatever. Liars. They were on vacation. They're back today. And according to Capitol Hill reporting, they're already crying about being back at work. Oh, this is going to be very hard for us to fund ICE and Border Patrol. Those poor people. The poor administrative employees at ICE and Border Patrol doing their best to keep everything moving so we can secure our borders and eject foreign nationals who are here illegally from the country.

0: And you can't get Senate Republicans to support them. Senate Republicans, a reconciliation bill. The whole point is just so we can get simple majorities of one party, the Republicans, to take care of this. And they're still whining about the anti-weaponization fund. That's the $1.776 billion settlement fund to take care of American citizens who've been tyrannized by the federal government, legitimately tyrannized. In fact, last I checked, didn't the Senate do a bunch of hearings on the ways that American citizens were tortured by their own government? So why would they, Republican senators, be making a big stink about this? I thought you were all in on this. Or wait, was that just for political expediency? You just wanted to trick us into thinking that you actually cared about the plight of American citizens. But when push comes to shove, you shove American citizens out of the room. The Senate and the Congress have nothing to do with this. The Justice Department has a by statute settlement power, and they're doing it. So why are you involving yourself in something that has nothing to do with you, you psychopaths? So they're back, and one of the Capitol Hill reporters, a guy called Jake Sherman, says that Senate Republicans are absolutely screwed right now. Anti-weaponization fund hasn't been solved. What do you mean solved? It's not your business. Stay out of it. They want the administration to fix it. Administration hasn't sent language. There may be no language that meets Republicans' muster. Democrats are lining up massive amendment blitz. This is a very bad jam. Boy, this is why we need to replace so many of these guys. It's good news. It's why it's great that John Cornyn's being replaced in the United States Senate. It's why it's great that Thambelina's being replaced. It's why it's great that bitter Bill Cassidy is being replaced. We need a better team in the United States Senate. We need fighters. Not the sort of, you know, limp weirdos who are constantly just rolling over anytime Democrats want their way. We're done with that crap. We're done with it. And here it is on display again. Allegedly, President Trump and Speaker of the House Mike Johnson met today, this morning at the White House, according to the same reporter, Jake Sherman, about this weaponization fund. Sherman says the fund is completely screwed up passing reconciliation with ICE and CBP funding. Grow a pair, would you? Like, it's all, but Vince, Democrats may put amendments forward that make us uncomfortable. Tell them they had their chance. You could have been part of legislation to begin with. You chose not to be, so we're doing it without you. And we're going to say no to every single thing you put forward. I don't care how nice or politically complicated you think it sounds. We're going to say no to all of it. You are excluded from this process. Grow a pair. It's so crazy that we have to deal with this. I'm going to keep dealing with it. We'll tell you all the developments overnight with this. We got the big podcast. We did three. Hey, Jim, do you see this? 300 episodes of the podcast so far. 300 as of today. That's pretty cool. America's only 250. I banged out 300 podcasts. Rumble.com/Vince to subscribe. I'll be back with you tomorrow.
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16: From ABC News, I'm Michelle Franzen. New tensions between the U.S. and Iran. Iranian media reporting that regime leaders are scaling back talks, accusing Israel of violating the ceasefire deal with Lebanon. The president says he spoke to Israel's prime minister and Hezbollah mediators, and both have agreed not to fight. ABC's Karen Travers says earlier the president says his goal is to ensure Iran won't have a nuclear weapon and is not in a rush to sign any deal.
17: If he really didn't care, if he wanted to go silent on the Iranians at this point, it doesn't seem like he would be scrambling to get the Israeli prime minister on the phone and then touting with great fanfare, as he did in that post, that he got both sides to agree right now to stop the attacks on each other.
16: Today, marking the first day of Pride Month, a federal appeals court in Washington, D.C., issuing a ruling against the Pentagon's ban on transgender service members. ABC's Stephen Portnoy explains and says the ruling is limited to this case.
18: The three-judge appeals court panel ruled 2-1 that Defense Secretary Pete Hegseth's policy is arbitrary and likely violates the constitutional rights of transgender service members. The court limited its ruling to the plaintiffs who sued and said it would not apply to those who hoped to enlist. Trump-appointed Judge Justin Walker dissented, saying questions of military readiness should be left to commanders, not the courts.
16: America's second largest teachers union now calling for major tech changes in the classroom. The plan is called Devices Down, Eyes Up, Hands On. The proposal includes limited use of screens and restrictions on AI. Randy Weingarten is president of the American Federation of Teachers.
19: Let's actually, in the youngest grades, limit the Chromebooks in schools. Limit AI-facing information in schools, and let's actually substitute it with applied learning, active learning, music, art, projects, and things like that.
16: Union leaders say teachers are seeing student anxiety rise and learning skills suffering during the increased use of tech. You're listening to ABC News.
20: Here's the official forecast. Increasing clouds today. Could see some afternoon showers and thunderstorms with a high of 85. More rain and thunderstorms tonight, down to 64. Sunny tomorrow, 82 the high. Tuesday night, mostly clear and 58. Sunny for Wednesday, 81 the expected high. Mostly clear and 59 as we head into Wednesday night. Sunshine on Thursday as we reach a top temperature of 84. Thursday night, mostly clear and 61. I'm Craig Allen on WGOW.
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0: Well, happy Friday to you, America. This is the Todd Stearns Radio Show. What an honor to have you with us today. And we have got a really a jam-packed show. President Trump, by the way, in the Situation Room at the White House. And we're going to keep you updated on all of that and whether or not we're going to be blowing something up or invading a country. You know, it's interesting. Yesterday, the president announced, or it came out late last night, they're looking at perhaps another 60-day ceasefire in the Iranian war, which, again, ladies and gentlemen, as I've been warning you, and I know a lot of you folk have been telling me that I'm just a negative Nancy. I'm a worry wart. And that the president has all of this under control, and it was only going to be a 5-week war. Well, here we are about to enter June. If, in fact, there is going to be a 60-day moratorium, that'll put us into August. And guess what happens, folks? Guess what happens in November? We have a big election. So we'll see how all this plays out. Iran is, they've been shooting missiles at us. They've been trying to inflict damage and harm on our troops. And I, you know, again, the president has information and has access to information that all the rest of us just simply don't have. So we'll see how all of this plays out. But I will just say this, regardless of whether the president, and again, some of you say the president doesn't know what he's doing. Others say he does know what he's doing. I'm in that camp. But regardless of what camp you are in, if this war is still raging by November, you just gotta, we're going to have some challenges. That's all I'm saying. 901-260-5926. That's our telephone number. And today, by the way, Open Line Friday. If you're a new listener to the program, this is the one day out of the week you can call in. You can talk about whatever issue you want to talk about. We will let you do that today, Open Line Friday. It's always a fun time, and look forward to hearing from all of our great, great listeners. So, look, there's been a bit of controversy involving the Great American State Fair. That is one of the big America 250 celebrations, and the plan was to turn the mall in Washington into a giant state fair. You know, we have those, a lot of, you know, I think in the Midwest, those are like highfalutin things. I mean, they have, what, cows made out of butter, and people eat everything deep fried from Oreos to spaghetti or whatever. And so it's like, it's big doings. And so the idea was to replicate that in our nation's capital. And when I first heard about the idea, I loved the idea. I thought it was a terrific thing to do. Maybe have the rides and, you know, the Ferris wheel and all of the, you know, the, all of the stuff that you would see, at a traditional, you know, state fair. You know, Dylan, back in the day, we used to do a lot of that. We used to have a great state fair here in Memphis called the Mid-South Fair.
1: That's something like that.
0: And it was held at the fairgrounds.
1: Yeah. And it's pretty fun. A lot of people came out.
0: A lot of people came out. And then you would have like cows and livestock, and, you know, people would wrestle pigs.
1: Yeah.
0: All sorts of fun stuff.
1: Only the best stuff. Yeah.
0: Only the finest. So that's what they were trying to emulate. I don't know about the pig wrestling, but, you know, still, there was going to be a lot of fun stuff down there. And so they announced this week. What is it, on Wednesday, they announced the musical lineup of guests. So they were going to, it's a 16-day patriotic bash on the National Mall. And it was basically supposed to be a nonpartisan celebration. We're celebrating America's birthday. And so now the argument is, well, was it really nonpartisan because President Trump was creating it? Well, yeah, he's the president of the United States. We're not out, this is not some sort of a campaign rally. The president wanted to have a huge celebration. He wanted America to party. I don't understand what's wrong with that. So anyway, they invited all of these musical artists. And when I first saw the list, Dylan, I was a little, it was just like, really? This is as good as we could get? I mean, I mean, no offense to the artist. I mean, you had people like Bret Michaels and Martina McBride, Milli Vanilli. I'm like, really, guys? That's as good as, I was just surprised by the lack of, like, all-star talent. I'm going to go through the list. Dylan, you're a musical expert, and you can tell me if you know of any of these people. Is it C&C Music Factory?
1: No.
0: They are known for their global hit, Gonna Make You Sweat.
1: Can't say I heard it.
0: All right. Vanilla Ice.
1: Yeah.
0: Is he still alive? Wow. Okay. Ice Baby.
1: He's pretty old, probably.
0: Yeah, he's big
1: time. Probably still do that song. That doesn't take a lot of singing.
0: Milli Vanilli, which doesn't sing anyway. They just lip sync.
1: Yeah.
0: Young MC. Do we know him?
1: No.
0: He was known for the iconic hit Bust a Move.
1: Oh.
0: In the 19. Oh, he's not
1: MC
0: young anymore.
1: Hammer?
0: I think it's old MC. Now.
1: Not young MC. Definitely not.
0: He was from the 90s.
1: Okay, I know him.
0: All right, the Commodores.
1: Yes. Old still. We're getting older, I think.
0: This is, I'm like so disappointed here. Morris Day and the Time. An iconic funk and R&B group known for electrifying performances like Jungle Love and The Bird.
1: Okay.
0: Oh, here we go. Flo Rida.
1: Yeah.
0: Yeah.
1: I mean, I've heard of these people. I just feel like a retirement home would be more excited for this.
0: Wow. Then you've got Bret Michaels, of course, from Poison, who is, again, still alive. All right. You just never know with the rock guys. You know, that's a hard life.
1: I mean, they party hard.
0: They do.
1: You got to do something to get out there.
0: Also, the U.S. Marine Corps Drum and Bugle Corps.
1: Okay.
0: So that's good. And so a lot of military performances. Honestly, I think they would have been better off just sticking to the military stuff.
1: Yeah. Yeah.
0: Right? But anyway, it's all part of the Great American State Fair. So now all of these musical groups are backing out. And this is what bothers me. And we've got the story up at toddstearns.com. I want you to go there and read my story about this, because I'm really a little perturbed. Specifically by Martina McBride, who I think, aside from Bret Michaels, may be the most, I guess, well-known of the artists. I'm just wondering here. First of all, there's a group, an organization that was putting all of this together. So this did not come from the White House. And by the way, we can open this up to our audience, because clearly they're going to need some artists now because everybody's backing out. Who would you like to recommend as an artist for the America 250 State Fair? Who would you like to see perform? So I've got a story up at toddstearns.com. And talking about Martina McBride and what's really going on here. So she put out a statement yesterday, and it caused a bit of a stir yesterday evening. And Martina McBride is saying, well, this is not what I thought it was going to be. Well, what did you think it was going to be, ma'am? I mean, it was pretty clear. We want you to perform at a state fair representing all 50 states on the Mall in Washington, D.C. What was not clear about that? And so she's going off and she's talking about how, this is really a partisan event. Where is the evidence of that? And again, if she wants to talk about it, and I know I sort of went viral. I think a lot of the left wing magazines picked up on what I wrote yesterday on X. And my point was, and I still stand by this point, is that, if she's really all upset about being connected to the Trump administration, if she's really all that concerned about being partisan, my question is, and by the way, she wanted to clear the air about all of this. So if she's clearing the air, how about explaining why you perform Martina McBride at the White House during the Obama regime? You were literally performing at a partisan event, ma'am. Or what about during Bill Clinton's scandalous presidency? Ma'am, you were invited to perform at the White House while Bill Clinton was president. Trump's not even inviting you to the White House. He's inviting you to perform at the state fair. So it's really unfortunate how this is all going down. But here's what I think is really going on. First of all, I truly do believe that these artists are being bullied. They're being bullied by these woke leftists who are telling them, if you go and you perform for America's 250th birthday celebration, your career is over. You are done. That's what I think is really going on. I think they're getting a lot of pressure, a lot of blowback from other artists, from their woke fans. And that's one of the reasons why Martina McBride and Bret Michaels and all the others are pulling out. That's what I think is ultimately going on, is they're cowards. And I just got to tell you, folks, we don't have time for cowardice anymore in America. You have to make a stand. You have to take a stand. I am so sick and tired of people that are afraid of the mob.
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7: Mr. Martina McBride is, I am troubled by her lack of patriotism. 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So now we've got to come up with a list of new artists, and we're going to open up the phone lines. Who would you like to see performing on the Washington Mall? 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
0: All right, let's get right to the phones on this Open Line Friday, 901-260-5926. Do you have a suggestion for an artist you'd like to see performing for the Great America 250 celebration? Let's go to Bill, High Point, North Carolina, listening to us on WSJS. Bill, what's your suggestion?
22: Well, Todd, what I suggest is we don't worry about any of these other artists. We get together and get the military bands, each branch, and we have a battle of the bands. And they perform and at the same time have big screens with the words on it. Let the people in attendance be part of it by singing. And you go through and let them just battle it out with music. And then at the end of the day, we call on Mr. Lee Greenwood and call it a day.
0: Woo! Proud to be an American, baby.
22: Yeah, you got it.
0: I love this idea. You know, Bill, it's interesting. Back in the day, like, for example, the very first Super Bowl, the halftime entertainment, there were marching bands. I love a good band.
22: Right. Well, see, I have a nephew that he was in the military, and he was with the band. And he, of course, traveled over the United States. And matter of fact, he played in a couple of

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6: A better life with Dr. Sanjay Gupta.
7: Eating a healthy diet is not only good for you physically, it can also keep your brain sharp as you age. According to a new study out of China, people who most closely followed the MIND diet slowed aging in key structures inside their brains by more than 2 years. The MIND diet is a combination of the Mediterranean diet, which we talk a lot about, and the DASH diet, which stands for Dietary Approaches to Stop Hypertension. All three of these diets are similar, but the MIND diet puts more of an emphasis on berries, beans, leafy green vegetables, fish, poultry, whole grains, olive oil, and nuts. You're not going to eat foods with a lot of saturated fat. We're talking cheese, butter, red meat, or anything fried. You really don't have to eat like this 100% of the time. That's the key. Just do the best that you can. I'm Dr. Sanjay Gupta, helping you live a better life.
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1: 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Let's go to Cleveland, Georgia. Great radio station up there, WRWH. Michael on the line. Michael, I understand you have a band recommendation for us.
2: Well, I do, but I want to see if you can guess it first, and I appreciate that you do this. You play them every day, and I bet that comes.
1: Oh, my goodness. Leonard Skinner. Leonard Skinner.
2: I bet they would go. Either them or Van Zandt, which is, you know, the two brothers.
1: Mm-hmm.
2: I bet you anything that they would go.
1: You know, Michael, I read a book. No, it's a documentary about Jimmy Carter and how Jimmy Carter helped sort of mainstream Southern rockers. And back when Jimmy Carter was, you know, he portrayed himself as like a very devout Southern Baptist who did not drink, you know, all of that kind of stuff. But in reality, Jimmy Carter liked a little bourbon every now and again. And there's a fascinating documentary about how he just, you know, brought these guys like Leonard Skinner, the Allman Brothers, and brought them to the White House even to do some shows back in the day.
2: Wow. Now, I did not know that, but that's actually pretty awesome. And I bet you did come because they're pretty big patriots, and I think that they've got.
1: I'm going to tell you something, Michael. One of the things I love doing on the weekends is taking the Cadillac out on the roads here in Western Tennessee, rolling down the windows and playing Freebird and maybe driving, I don't know, you know, 40, 50 miles over the speed limit.
2: Well, I appreciate that you play some of the songs that they don't play on the radio as much, too. And you do. I appreciate that. You're good, son.
1: Well, we have a great team. I wish I could take credit for that, Michael, but we have a great team here, production team. Of course, Dylan majored as music business major. That's his degree. So I really owe all of my musical sounds to those guys.
2: Well, can I ask you a quick question?
1: Yeah.
2: My sister went to, I guess it was Charles Stanley's church, had an outreach for college back in the 80s, and she knew you. And she said that you have the most beautiful voice she had heard you sing. So I was wondering if you have any samples of that on your website.
1: No, I do not. And, you know, that was a long time ago, Michael. And I haven't really kept up with the singing in decades. But that is very kind. Yeah, that was a wonderful time, and just really some great memories of that back in the day.
2: Yeah, she's got a lot of good memories about that too.
1: Yeah. Wow.
2: Yeah, maybe see if you can find something and put it on your
1: website. All right. Well, I'll see you. Yeah, no, our team is going to research that. I'm sure there's something embarrassing out there. But, Michael, please tell her that I said hello. And, man, we sure do appreciate you listening to us here in Cleveland, Georgia.
2: I do, too. And, hey, are you ever going to come back to Helen First Baptist?
1: One of these days, we're going to get back there. We've got to get back there. And, of course, Helen, Georgia, one of my favorite places, one of the most beautiful towns in America.
2: I've seen you there twice at our church.
1: Yes, sir.
2: Yeah, we'd love to have you back.
1: Great people. Great people. Michael, we're going to do our best to get out there, but thank you so much for calling in. Let's go to Kevin in Kentucky. Hi, Kevin. What's your recommendation?
3: Hey, Todd. I just wanted you to know I listen to your show. I love your show. My recommendation is we should have Tom McDonald to play at the White House.
1: Oh, okay. Tom McDonald.
3: Yeah, he has a lot of patriotic songs that would go over well with the leftists.
1: All right, well, I'm going to take your – you know, for some reason, I am not familiar with him as best as I should. Is he the guy from Canada?
3: I'm not sure where he's from.
1: I know he's done a lot of like conservative, you know, he's big in the Trump world, so – yeah. But all right, well, you know what? We'll check out some of his music, and Tom McDonald, we're putting that name down on our list.
3: You should use his music as intro to your show.
1: All right. Well, you know what? We will take that into consideration, Kevin, and I sure do appreciate your recommendation. Let's go to Tom in Houston, listening to us on Patriot Talk 920. All right, Tom, what you got for us?
4: Well, Todd, how about that? I'm telling you what. This is Tom McDonald right now. I'm on the Houston airport. I'm calling you, and you just called my name.
1: No, is this... Wait. No, is this the Tom McDonald?
4: No, I'm pulling your leg here, buddy.
1: Come on, Tom. Don't be... Look, I'm recovering from heart surgery, man. You can't do that.
4: Well, you just have another double cheeseburger and call me on Monday. But,
1: that's great.
4: I have the master of ceremonies, and he can get it done in about 48 hours.
1: All right, talk to me.
4: You call up John Rich, and he knows everybody in the music business, rock, country, pop, boogity-boo, whatever you want to call it, he knows them. And he's a very staunch conservative. He has that bank with Larry Elder and a few other people.
1: That's right.
4: Oklahoma.
1: Old Glory Bank. That's right.
4: Oh, my goodness. I tell you what, that's one American right there. He's got his own whiskey. You know, we could wet, you know, everybody needs to wet their whistle every once in a while.
1: There's but nothing wrong with that. You know, Tom, it's interesting. John is a regular on the show. We haven't had him on in a while. We got to get John back on the program. And you're right. I was honestly surprised that John was not like the headliner of that celebration, because I can't think of anybody more patriotic than John Rich, Lee Greenwood.
4: Well, I think exactly what you said probably 6-7 minutes ago. They were trying to make it a diverse thing, and somebody, some little underling, was put in charge of this and said, okay, go out there and, you know, find me 3 of this and 6 of that and 12 of this, you know, because I got to believe they're going to have 10 stages going all at once, you know. And yeah, John Rich, Big and Rich, the what do they call it, the mafia, what is his record company, the Music Mafia or something like that.
1: Dylan, do you know that? Yeah. You're our music guy.
5: Looking it up.
1: All right, we're working on it. We're working on it, Tom. But I like this, Tom. It's a great idea.
4: Yeah, and it'd be a fun time, but I'm gonna stay right here where I can have all of my pleasures and watch it on the TV, because I don't fly no more.
1: I love it. Tom, I'm with you. I'm getting to that point where I would much rather just watch it on my big flat screen TV. Tom, God bless you, and thank you for listening to us down there in Houston. We love our friends at Patriot Talk 920. Let's go to Gerald in Georgia, WDUN. Hi, Gerald. What you got for us?
6: Hey, Todd. First of all, you are living proof that prayer works.
1: Amen to that, my friend. Amen to that.
6: Okay, who better to perform for America's Celebration than the band America?
1: Tell me about this band. I'm not familiar with the band America.
6: You never heard the song Ventura Highway?
1: Oh, yes. Oh, I didn't realize.
6: Daisy Jane.
1: Okay.
6: I mean, they've been around for decades, and they're still putting out good music.
1: They have, but, you know, I love all the old school guys and old school bands. I'd like to know if there are any, like, younger, you know, people in their, you know, 20s, 30s, artists, you know, that actually love America out there and are doing some good music.
6: Absolutely.
1: All right, Gerald, we've got the band down, America, and we sure do appreciate you listening to us, and especially listening to WDUN. Let's go real quick here to Johnny in North Carolina, WSIC. All right, Johnny, what's your band? What's your musician?
7: Todd, happy Friday to you, sir.
1: Well, happy Friday to you as well.
7: Yeah. My suggestion would be Travis Tritt. He's a master songwriter. He's got an amazing catalog of songs, and I believe that if he starts getting threats like have caused the others to be such cowards, I believe he will respond with something to the effect of, here's a quarter, call someone who cares.
1: I love Travis Tritt. He is a great one. You cannot go wrong with country music artists. You just can't. Well, I say that, and along comes Martina McBride. But, yeah, I love Travis Tritt.
7: That was a real disappointment. I'm very, very disappointed in her.
1: Yeah, it was unnecessary. And here's the thing. You just got to stand up to these bullies. You've got to. And just think about this, Johnny. Has there ever been a time where conservatives have attacked an artist and boycotted an artist because, you know, they were invited to the White House. I don't remember anybody.
7: There's a thing, you mentioned it earlier. It's called respecting the office, even if you don't have much respect for the person occupying it right now.
1: And, you know, Johnny,
7: they're just being scared away, and that does nothing except encourage the other side.
1: And Johnny, again, that gets me in trouble with our fellow conservatives back, you know, when Obama was in office and Biden was in office. And the point is, it is about respecting the office. You don't have to support the policies. But, you know, if you're having a national celebration or something and the president asks you to participate, I think you're obligated to do that, you know, provided it's not violating any, you know, of your religious beliefs. I see no problem with that.
7: You're absolutely right. And it's respecting the office. It's also respecting the country.
1: Mm-hmm.
7: So
1: exactly.
7: Yeah, I'm very disappointed in her. But I think Travis Tritt would be all over it, and I think he would do a great job.
1: Johnny, thank you for calling in, and tell all of our good friends in Statesville that we said hello. Man, I need to get over there, Dylan. They got that wiener. Well, I can't eat the hot dogs anymore. At least I'm not supposed to. But
5: maybe they have the turkey shaped hot dogs.
1: Yeah, I'm not doing that.
5: That would be kind of weird.
1: I'm not doing that. Yeah, I don't like when they shape the meat into something that it's not meant to be.
5: Then it feels like it's not real meat anymore.
1: Exactly. By the way, you know who I'd love to see? Not only John Rich, definitely Lee Greenwood. I'd love to see Mac Powell from Third Day. He used to be the lead singer for Third Day. Man, that guy's got a voice.
5: There's a lot of good suggestions floating out now. I mean, these would be like A-list, you know. I mean, very patriotic and America-loving like artists.
1: I don't know how much the White House ended up having to pay these people to come up with the list they came up with. I'd have done it for free, and I guarantee you, we could have got some great Southern, you know, be on that Sunday, have a great big Southern gospel singing.
5: I was thinking about that. I love that kind of music. Yeah, yeah, I listen to it just for fun, just driving down the road.
1: Isn't
5: it's
1: that
5: so
1: great?
5: Good.
1: Yeah. I'm all over that. Let's go to Teresa in Georgia, listening to us on WDUN. Hi, Teresa.
8: Hi, Todd. How are you?
1: Teresa, I'm doing well. Thank you for asking. What's on your mind?
8: I would love to see or watch Eric Church perform. We just recently went and seen him in Greenville, South Carolina. And I tell you, I've been to a lot of concerts. But OMG, that guy can put on a show.
1: Is that right? Him. Eric Church.
8: Yes. Yes. Okay, you know, he sings Talladega, Springsteen. Okay, and then how about you? And one of the favorite ones that he just put out is Evangeline. Oh, my goodness, I love that song. It is so touching and wonderful. And that's who I would suggest.
1: I love Eric Church. We're putting him down, Teresa. And by the way, I know Janice writing in on our YouTube live stream, George Strait and Ann.
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19: Eating a healthy diet is not only good for you physically, it can also keep your brain sharp as you age. According to a new study out of China, people who most closely followed the MIND diet slowed aging in key structures inside their brains by more than 2 years. The MIND diet is a combination of the Mediterranean diet, which we talk a lot about, and the DASH diet, which stands for Dietary Approaches to Stop Hypertension. All three of these diets are similar, but the MIND diet puts more of an emphasis on berries, beans, leafy green vegetables, fish, poultry, whole grains, olive oil, and nuts. You're not going to eat foods with a lot of saturated fat. We're talking cheese, butter, red meat, or anything fried. You really don't have to eat like this 100% of the time. 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Just do the best that you can. I'm Dr. Sanjay Gupta, helping you live a better life.
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0: Dylan, this is why America is the greatest nation on the face of the earth. This one song, that's why. All right, let's go to Hannah, who is probably jamming out right now to Lynyrd Skynyrd. Hi, Hannah. How are you today?
1: Hi, Todd. How are you?
0: I'm good.
1: You sound good. Well, first of all, I just wanted to let you know I'm so glad you're back and you're healthy and you're, you know, doing much better. I was praying for you during your recent health issues.
0: Thank you.
1: You're amazing. You're a national treasure. But I did want to say, you know, I grew up in the late 80s, early 90s, listening to country music, and I think Clint Black and George Strait would be absolute shoo-ins for this event. Nothing beats the country from the 80s and 90s.
0: Boy, you're not kidding, Hannah. There's a great George Strait song. I saw God today. Man, that song gets me every single time.
1: Yes. Oh, they're awesome. I saw them both in concert, and they're big supporters of our troops, and they're just really a couple of really great patriots.
0: You know, I think the lesson here, Hannah, as we've had so many people calling in this hour, and the lesson is that there are so many great patriotic musical artists. I just think that we need to start embracing those people and giving those people a platform. And who knows, some of these other folks like Martina McBride, they might see the light and understand that, you know, there are some things more important in life than getting, you know, a piece of hate mail.
1: Absolutely. Yeah, I agree. Definitely.
0: All right, Hannah, I'm right there with you. I was like an early 80s, mid 80s growing up, and there was some great music back in that genre. And it does trouble me, though, that now my music that I grew up with is on the Muzak when you get into the elevators. That is still a little weird.
1: Yeah, or the grocery store.
0: Oh, my
1: gosh.
0: Wow. When you hear Culture Club in the produce section, you're like, oh, geez, I better check my Social Security. All right, Hannah, thank you for those kind words. By the way, folks, down 13 pounds, and I'm promising you, you're going to have a smaller version of Starnes coming at you by the end of the summer. All right, hey, hour two coming up. Hang tight if you're on the phones. We're going to get to you. We'll be right back. Hi, this is Todd Starnes, and every year around this time, people start panicking about summer, trying to cut everything out, starting crazy workouts, beating themselves up because nothing's working fast enough. But honestly, most people don't need more punishment. They need their body working with them again, and that's why Calitrin became such a game changer for me. I've lost a lot of weight with Calitrin because it helped me finally focus on the part most people overlook, repair, recovery, and better sleep. And when your body starts functioning better, losing weight gets easier too.
2: That's exactly why so many people stick with Calitrin. 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
8: From ABC News, I'm Michelle Franzen.
7: Iranian state media reporting that Iranian officials have stopped sending messages to the U.S. claiming Israel was violating the ceasefire with Lebanon. President Trump says he held separate calls with Israel's prime minister and Hezbollah mediators, and both have agreed not to attack the other. So far, though, a deal to end the 14-week war between the U.S. and Iran is not gaining traction. ABC's Karen Travers has more.
8: Some mixed messages from the president saying that he didn't care if the negotiations were off, that the United States could then turn around and go silent on the Iranians, but now he is claiming that talks are moving forward quickly. I do think we need to caution here that the president in the past has also put out messages like this when we've seen oil prices spike on news that the talks were not going well, potentially as a way to try to throw some optimism in the conversation. But for now, the president says they're on. The Iranians have said they're off.
7: The Justice Department issued a statement amid reports that the Trump administration is backing away from its $1.8 billion anti-weaponization fund after a Virginia judge's ruling, saying that it will abide by a district judge's ruling that temporarily ordered the fund to be frozen amid litigation. An appellate court, meantime, weighing in on a key case centering on transgender military members.
9: By a 2-1 vote, the D.C.-based appeals court panel ruled in favor of transgender service members, with the majority opinion finding Defense Secretary Pete Hegseth's transgender ban to be arbitrary and based on animus. But the decision does not grant relief to transgender people who hope to enlist, and it does not extend beyond the named plaintiffs in the case. Appeals Court Judge Justin Walker, a Trump appointee, dissented, saying questions of military readiness should not be decided by courts.
7: ABC's Stephen Portnoy. In Laos, the race to rescue two remaining miners from flooded remote caves continues. Crews have located them but have yet to reach them. Five other miners were already rescued. You're listening to ABC News.
10: Here's the official forecast for tonight. A chance of showers and thunderstorms, 66 the low. Tomorrow, partly sunny and 81. Mostly clear heading into tomorrow night, 59 is the expected low. Sunny and 81 for Wednesday. Wednesday night, mostly clear, 59 degrees. Sunny on Thursday and a high of 83. Clear skies Thursday night, 61. Friday, it's going to be sunny and 85 for a high. Friday night, partly cloudy, 64. I'm Craig Allen on WGOW.
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14: Todd Starnes.
0: Well, hello, everybody. Welcome to hour two of the big show. I am Todd Starnes. Great to have you with us today. And I want you to write down our telephone number. You will need this to call in. It is Open Line Friday. Our number, 901-260-5926. Again, that number, 901-260-5926. You know, we've been following the situation out of Texas with James Tallarico. And it's almost like every single day, something new about this guy surfaces, and a lot of comments, a lot of things he's said from these liberal churches. I want you to hear how he describes all of you lovely ladies of the Todd Starnes radio show audience. 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
16: Every one of our neighbors with a uterus became the property of the state.
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17: One of our neighbors with a uterus.
0: Yeah, so he calls all of you women neighbors with a uterus. So Stephen Miller was over on Fox News, and here's what he had to say about Tallarico.
18: Very bold, one could even say brave, courageous, that the Democratic Party would choose Texas, of all places, to nominate their first transgender Senate candidate, who's clearly transitioning into a female. You know, when Tallarico goes in for a blood test, when he gets a physical, blood doesn't come out, instead soy milk comes out. This man has less testosterone than Jasmine Crockett. It is a mind-boggling choice. They would choose a person to run for that office who looks like he doesn't belong in the Senate, but in a cabaret show. Look, at the end of the day, I have a hard time believing that the people of Texas, some of the toughest, roughest, strongest men and women, the pioneer heritage, the frontier history, from the Mexican-American War through the Alamo and everything else, are going to choose somebody with that much soy to be a U.S. senator compared to a real conservative, patriotic, God-fearing, and truly beloved statewide figure in Ken Paxton.
0: Who knew Stephen Miller was a stand-up comedian? Well done there, sir. All right, our telephone number, 901-260-5926. That's 901-260-5926. Now, a few days ago, we told you the story of Noelle Caskey, who is a seventh grade student in Colorado, and she wanted to deliver a poem. This is all part of a classroom assignment, and she wanted to deliver this poem, and her poem was about the pro-life movement, and the teacher rejected the girl's poem and said that it could be construed as offensive to people, it was too political, and she was just not allowed to deliver that poem. Well, we are just honored to have Noelle on the program along with her mom, Jackie. Ladies, good to see you again. I know we had you on my Newsmax show, and I'm so glad that you're able to make time to join us here for our radio audience.
19: Thank you so much for having us.
0: So, Noelle, I want to start with you, and I want you to explain to our audience what the assignment was and what sort of poem you wanted to write.
19: Well, our assignment in class was you were supposed to write a slam poem about a conflict in the world that we are passionate about and that we think that we need to share and let more people know about. And we had to get reputable resources, and we had to make sure that we had certain amount of different things for our slam poem.
0: So I'm curious, you decided to write about the pro-life issue. Were there other poems that were submitted that maybe talked about other perhaps controversial or political things?
19: Yes, there were many different things such as race and gender that were in poems in the class.
0: Okay, so you wrote a poem, and your poem was about the pro-life movement. Tell me a little, give me a flavor, an idea of what that poem was about.
19: It was about how choosing life is really important and how it is just really the most important thing in choosing life for those little kids.
0: Yeah, well, and it is. It really is. So you wrote this beautiful poem, and your teacher, tell me about that interaction with your teacher. What happened at that point?
19: Well, she came to my desk and said, "You cannot read your poem. It is too offensive. And there's just some things that we can't talk about in class."
0: Jackie, I want to bring you into the conversation. So when your daughter tells you all of these things, what is going through your mind?
20: For me, I was shocked because I had previously gone to the teacher and the principal and talked to them about the fact that they introduced a lot of different issues, including transgender, LGBTQ issues, immigration. And so I was wondering, because they brought all those topics up, why was this one off limits?
0: Did you get an explanation for that by any chance?
20: No, they just said that this particular issue is just too politically charged, that it would make people in the class feel unsafe, and they just wouldn't allow it. And they're trying to stay away from all political issues. And when I refuted that and showed them the evidence that they had already gone through a list of topics that were politically charged, they just kind of dismissed me.
0: Yeah, I that's the problem I have here. And if you're going to allow a child to deliver a poem on the, LGBT movement, or maybe they're anti this or anti that, surely you would have to allow people like Noelle here to deliver her poem, which is about her personal belief system.
20: Correct. And I even cited to them, used their words and said, "You're not very inclusive if you're not allowing her to talk about what she believes in. That goes against your school policy. You're not being respectful." And again, they just dismissed me and said, "Sorry, we're not going to allow it."
0: I'm curious, Jackie, the story has certainly gone national. It's gone viral. Libs of TikTok, of course, broke the story initially. And we love those great folks and their great work. What has been the response and the reaction that you and your family have received over the past week or so?
20: We have had a lot of people complimenting Noelle on being so brave and for highlighting a topic in Colorado that is kind of taboo for people to even talk about. It should just be accepted that abortion is something that our state does well. And so I've been encouraged that so many people have received this poem and stood up and said, "Yes, this is wrong, and we need to look at this a different way than the nation is saying we should."
0: Noelle, do you have a copy of the poem handy by any chance?
19: I do.
0: Noelle, if you don't mind, I'd like for you to just read to our audience what your poem is, and I think people need to understand what we're talking about here. So why don't you just go ahead and read your poem to us?
19: Sure. "A life is a life, no matter how small. 73 million people have been killed in 1 year and will be killed again this year, if not more, when they are completely innocent humans. They never get to see the light of day before they are cast away. They did nothing wrong except exist and were dismissed. People say women in healthcare, but never think how unfair. They kill a baby for simply being there. The word of God says, 'You knit me together in my mother's womb. How come we never listen to this and try to send them to a tomb? I'm fearfully and wonderfully made. Your works are wonderful. His works are wonderful and beautiful. A person is a person no matter how small. A life is a life no matter how small. We often forget this important detail. This detail could save a life. 60% of babies who weren't intended have died because of this. Why do people kill these innocent babies with a pill? Why do people say babies in the womb are a mistake, a thing that needs to be gotten rid of? Why? When you ask someone, is murder bad? They say, yes, of course. But how come when you say murdering innocent babies is bad, they shame you? They say women's rights and healthcare, but what about the baby's rights? That's what's unfair. From the moment they are created, they are a human person. They are created in God's image. People say women's rights and healthcare. They say it's just a clump of cells, but no one dwells in the fact that a baby still has a heartbeat at 6 weeks. Boom, boom, boom, boom. Nothing compares to the love a mother has for her baby. So just maybe we let them have a chance to live and that love will grow. Destruction, dismay, dread. When will people comprehend that this needs to come to an end? A life is a life, no matter how small.
0: I just, you know, Jackie, as a mom, you have to be so proud of your daughter here. I mean, what a beautifully written poem, and the ideas and the concepts. That's pretty impressive for a seventh grader to write something like that.
20: Yeah, I'm so proud of her. And it is actually an issue that is very personal to our family, because my birth mom was 14 when she got pregnant with me and 15 when she had me. And if she lived in the climate now where she could have just gone and made a decision without her parents, we maybe would never even be here.
0: Well, that is a sobering thought, but it's true. You know, Jackie, what is the message here to moms and dads around the nation? Maybe their kids are facing the same thing that Noelle faced in that classroom at Drake Middle School.
20: Yeah, I think my advice is really be curious about what they're feeding your kids. You need to get involved. You need to look at their Google Classroom, ask them questions. Be curious about what the teachers are teaching them. It seems to be that teachers think they can just do whatever they want and there's no consequences.
0: Yeah, absolutely. And again, speaking out, I think, is such an important thing to do as well, because, you know, if we don't know about these issues, we can't do anything about it. I have to imagine, Jackie, and I don't know if you've heard any reports, I have to imagine a lot of people have probably been contacting the school and the school district over this.
20: I hope so, because I feel like there have been a lot of issues that have come through Jeffco, and they're seemingly not a whole lot of consequences. It seems like when there's problems that arise, they just shuffle teachers and they shuffle administrators, and those people just are still in the district.
0: All right. Well, Jackie, we're going to have to leave with her. Noelle, well done, and good luck to you. I hope you have a wonderful summer and keep writing those poems. Ladies, thank you for joining us here on the show today.
20: Thank you so much, Todd. Have a good day.
0: All right. You too. Jackie Caskey and her daughter, Noelle, and what a wonderful family. And folks, this is why we do what we do. And I think this is what makes this program stand out in talk radio, is that we stand alongside Americans who are simply trying to live out their faith. We stand alongside families that are raising their kids with godly values. And then those kids are coming under attack in our public schools. Those are the stories that really, really matter to us here on this program. All right, we've got to take a break. 901-260-5926. Again, our telephone number, 901-260-5926. This is the Todd Stern Show.
1: Sane talk in an insane world. Todd Starnes.

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2: Why are radical Islamists and radical progressives groups that could not be more different working together? 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
22: Did you know that almost half the vegetables and more than three quarters of the fruit that we eat in this country come from just one state, California? Yeah, it's true. And according to a new report by the Environmental Working Group, a health advocacy organization, a lot of this produce is tainted with PFAS, which are sometimes referred to as forever chemicals. Why? Well, the EPA says pesticides keep America's food supply safe, abundant, and affordable. And of course, these chemicals are used in every state, not just California. Now, if you are worried, though, about how much you're consuming, the best thing to do is to buy organic produce, if and when you can. Organic or not, you should rinse all fruits and vegetables under running water. Don't use any soap. And as one epidemiologist told us, use a brush on sturdier items like carrots, potatoes, and cucumbers. I'm Dr. Sanjay Gupta, helping you live a better life.
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24: The question I have is that why don't churches, when that little girl stood up to the school board, why don't these churches and pastors in Colorado, I know there's a lot of good Bible-believing ones, and you know that, Todd, but why don't they stand up with that little girl and go toe-to-toe with these school boards? And I'll hang up and listen for your answer, Todd. And, again, we are so thankful to the Lord Jesus Christ that you're doing better. We love you, Todd.
2: Well, Pastor John, thank you. That just means the world to me, and it really does. And yeah, it's been a rough ride, but you know what? The doctors are, you know, they're great. Nurses are awesome, and I'm going to have a full recovery. So I'm very excited about that. And otherwise, Dylan, I was going to figure out a way to do the show from a hospital bed.
25: I know you would have.
2: We would have figured out a way.
25: I mean, we have the technology for it. I just don't think I could morally do that.
2: No, it's true. That's a good point. I want to talk to Parker real quick. So if we can't grab Parker to the microphone. And let's bring in Joe from Ellijay, Georgia, while we're doing that. Joe, good to hear from you, my friend.
26: Todd, you're the best. And I'll tell you what, it's great to call you on a day when the stock market has broken every record in history. And I want to say on your great national talk show, in my judgment, Donald John Trump is by far the best leader in history. I mean, Todd, we're breaking new records all over the world every day, including today. So I've never been so fired up, and I've just got back from Seattle. They love you down in Seattle. They love you in Ellijay, and I'm so glad you're doing well. I was really worried about you, but it sounds to me like you're in good shape.
2: Yeah, I am on the road to recovery, Joe. No doubt about that. But I gotta bring Parker. You know, Parker's filling in for the lovely Miss Helen. Miss Helen is out on vacation. And Parker, you're unfamiliar with Ellijay, Georgia.
25: I am.
2: Joe, the way this, the town's name is written, it's like a rapper name. I was like, LLJ.
26: That's funny, Don. Never heard that, but that's pretty good. That's funny.
2: So anyway, Parker, it's ELLIJAY.
25: I learned something new today.
2: You learned something new today.
25: I did.
2: They don't teach you that at Samford University.
25: They do not.
2: We got to work with them.
25: Not the part of Georgia I'm familiar with. I'll say that.
2: We got to work with them. All right. Thank you, Parker. Joe, it's great hearing from you, my friend, and glad you had a good time down at Sea Island. We actually had a few other folks calling from there, and I have got to get down there one of these summers.
26: Come down and see me. We'll introduce you around. We'll have a good time. But anyway, I'm so happy that you're doing well.
0: Thank you, Joe.
26: Everywhere I go, people say they listen to the Todd Starnes show, and you know, they comment on me calling in. But you're great. You have a great talk show. And even more important, you're a great, great American. Have a wonderful weekend.
0: Joe, God bless you, and you do as well. You know the challenge, Dylan? I show up at all these book signings all across America, and people literally show up with, like, Cracker Barrel meals.
25: Yeah, they want you fed.
0: We did one book tour, and I literally, by the third stop, we had 4 gallons of Milo's tea.
25: You can't go wrong
0: with it. What am I going to do? It's
25: take it on the plane.
0: But I don't blame anybody for my current predicament other than me. So there you go. All that to say, you know, give me a celery stalk the next time you run into me, folks. All right, hang tight, everybody. Got to take a quick break. This is the Todd Stern Show.

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23: 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But are they safe? And do they really work? Well, first, let's talk about actual magnesium. That's an essential mineral that is needed for more than 300 different processes in the body, according to one dietitian. And most people get enough of it simply from the foods they eat. Now, if you're not getting enough, there are a few different types of supplements you can try. But as always, you should talk to your doctor before starting any new medication or supplement, whether it's prescription or over-the-counter. Now, when it comes to the science, we looked into this, and I gotta say, there's not a lot of strong evidence that magnesium supplements will actually help you sleep. They might help you manage pain, they might help you lower your stress levels, or work to get your muscles to relax. And maybe it's those things then that help you get some better sleep. I'm Dr. Sanjay Gupta, helping you live a better life.
24: To talk to Joe Messina. You know, we've been talking about this because tomorrow is a huge day in the life of yours truly, Todd Stearns.
25: You're really representing a lot of, you're representing the whole company, really, with your presence there.
24: I feel like I'm representing all of America.
25: Yeah.
24: To be honest with you. Joe Messina, our great friend, radio host, and Joe, our favorite Italian, I guess.
26: I hope so.
24: Joe, tomorrow is the Memphis Italian Festival, and the slogan is "Where everyone is Italian." And I am one of the guest expert judges in the gravy competition. This is tomorrow, and I've never done anything like

0: this. I have been all this week. I've been going to Olive Garden and Buca di Beppo to try to prepare.
1: Oh, God. I thought we were buds.
0: I went to Kroger, did a blind taste test, Prego, Chef Boyardee, and what was the other? Ragu.
1: You're killing me.
0: So I think I'm ready.
1: Oh, you're killing me. The only thing in that whole conversation you said that was 100% true was you called it gravy. Okay.
0: Oh, yes. I've made it
1: together.
0: So this is, in all seriousness, this is a lot of fun. Memphis does a wonderful job with the festivals. You know, we have a huge Greek community here, but the Italian community is pretty massive. And some of the oldest restaurants going back over 100 and some odd years are actually Italian restaurants here in the Memphis area, Joe.
1: Yeah, you surprised me. I got to tell you, I never saw the South as a big Italian place for people to be. You know, my wife is from Georgia. She's a Georgia peach. And Miss Tammy is actually in Georgia now as we speak.
0: Ah.
1: And she never, when we got married, we came back to California. After about the first month, she looked at me and says, "You're killing me. I ate pasta maybe once a month. We've had it four nights a week here."
0: That's about it.
1: Yep. I'm really surprised, and I hope you have a good time. And yes, it is gravy. You'll know the real Italians, when you say gravy, if they don't wince, you're good. If they wince, tell them to go pound sand.
0: I will do that. I'm excited about this. I've been looking at some of the competition names. You know, the teams, they all have names. There's one called Bada Bing Bada Boom. That's the name of the team. Another is Paisanos. Another one is Holy Cannoli. I wonder if those are like priest or something.
1: You're missing a team. Next year, you and I'll do a team. We'll call the team Forget About It.
0: Oh, I love it. Or Food Fellas. Here's another one. Food Fellas. Two Italians, lots of rednecks.
1: Just as long as nobody's using, ketchup on their spaghetti,
0: yeah,
1: would be good.
0: I think in the South, Southern Italians, I don't think they're going to go for that. So,
1: no.
0: Oh, here we go. The Alfredo Brothers. That's another team name. And Pasta Pigs. So here's
1: you said Beppo out there, right?
0: Oh, we do have Buca di Beppo.
1: Okay, so my joke is a bunch of friends of mine, they took me there for quote unquote authentic Italian dinner. And so I went and they bring this meatball out that's the size of a softball.
0: Yeah, that's about right.
1: Yeah. I said, "Listen, guys, I'm like 48 years old at the time." And I go, "I've been Italian all my life. I've never seen anything like this." Okay. I mean, but someone take a meatloaf and make it round? What happened here? Because that's not what I'm used to.
0: Joe, you're telling me that Italian families don't sit around a round table with a Pope's head in the middle where they put the pizza?
1: Pope's table. That's right. No. They get up and get their meals. Although with Dad, you feed him. You give him his food separately. But no, it's a free for all at an Italian table.
0: Well, let me tell you about this thing, Joe. We're going to talk politics here in a minute, but this is huge. So they're doing something called a grape stomp tomorrow and also a homemade wine competition. I wish I could have judged that, but I'm a Baptist. So, you know,
1: yeah, right.
0: Yeah, that would not. My mom was diehard Baptist. She would not allow us to drink Welch's grape juice one day past the expiration date because of the fermentation. True story.
1: How many Italian Baptists do you think there might be? I'd have to find it out.
0: That's a good question. Anyway, team members, Dylan, maybe you and I should do this. Team members stomp barefoot on grapes in wine barrels, releasing the grape juice. The juice is then measured to see which team provided the most. And they've got the whole thing is organized by a pair of Holy Rosary teachers. You don't want to mess with the nuns.
2: I feel like you just have to have big feet and then just win, right?
0: Big feet.
2: Yeah. Just find the tallest dude you can.
1: That's great with the yardsticks. Those women could bring you to your knees with a yardstick in about 30 seconds.
0: I love this idea. So, folks, if you're interested, memphisitalianfestival.org. If you're anywhere in the area, swing on by and say hello. Would love to say hello to you. That's memphisitalianfestival.org. So there you go. Joe, a lot, it's interesting. There is so much happening in California in the world of politics, and I'm not sure anyone ever thought that we would be in a situation where you would have a Republican, possibly, you know, as a winner of the gubernatorial race, and Spencer Pratt as possibly the next mayor of Los Angeles.
1: I know he's getting so much, Spencer Pratt, that is, he's getting so much traction. I think it's really interesting. And even the entertainers are coming alongside him, which I find, again, really interesting for a heavy Dem city. You know, they're nervous. Karen Bass is out there speaking against him. You've got some other organizations coming out there speaking against him. And what I find interesting too is they're trying to use AI to come against him. I mean, the guy is like the king of AI. He's the king of these kind of commercials, and it's a stupid ploy. It's a stupid way to go. And don't you find it interesting, Todd, that even, you know, when the Democrats are talking about Trump, they don't talk about our issues. They're beating on Trump. So what the Democrats in L.A. are doing now is who are they beating on? They're beating on Spencer Pratt. They're coming against him. Oh, he's just an influencer. He really doesn't know how to run a city. He doesn't understand government. Well, maybe it's a good thing he doesn't understand government. He'll go there and shake it up big time. So I hope people truly in California are tired of this garbage, and they bring in somebody like Pratt. My concern, let's go to the governor's race for a second. We all were kind of excited thinking, all right, maybe the people of California had it. Maybe they're done with all of this. We actually saw up until about 2 days ago, the Dems were way behind in returning their ballots on the race, the governor's race, races in general. And they surged within a day or two. And now you're looking at, you know, Hilton might be at the top, but he's only at the top by 3 points. Mm. Becerra's right behind him. And Becerra, I mean, he came from nowhere, basically. He's a nowhere guy. He's really done nothing but cause aggravation. Now he's there. Steyer's shortly behind him. And Bianco's behind him. This is scary.
0: It's going to take a lot of, and again, there had been a lot of people saying, well, you know, Bianco needs to drop out. Is that what needs to happen here? Or should it just be, you know, vote for who you like?
1: You know, first of all, it's too late for Bianco to drop out. And if he's truly a man of integrity, and I don't dislike the guy, I've talked to him several times, he's got to look at the numbers and realize he's not going to make it. So what I would be doing is commercials saying, look, I'm endorsing Hilton. I'm right behind Hilton. If we're really going to pull this off, you need to vote for Hilton, because at this point we've had a month, which is ridiculous. We've had a month of early voting. A lot of those ballots are in. A lot of Republicans have returned their ballots. I don't know how many have gone to him already. And I think it's too late for him just to say, I'm out. He needs now to pump up Hilton.
0: Right now, because otherwise you're going to split the vote. And that is that the concern, that that's really that Bianco's numbers are not all that great, but it could be enough to actually elevate Steyer and Becerra?
1: I think Steyer's, unless he just hits it with heavy cash, and he's got the money. I mean, he's got cookie jar money, right, that he could make this happen with. Last number I heard is he spent close to $200 million. I don't know how true that is, but that's wow. What I heard. And again, for him, it's you know, it's weekend blowing weekend money. But I don't think Steyer really has a chance. They know who he is. Matter of fact, the Democrats are actually running ads against him as to being that rich billionaire trying to buy his way into a seat. And we don't need that. So, you know, again, we'll see how that plays out. But I'm fairly confident that Hilton will get in there. But
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14: Now, if you just go back to 1789, it's a different years. And of course, from 1790 or 1891, it's 155 years. And most people never actually have read or actually seen an original copy of the Constitution for the United States, where they'll read the word United is in lowercase, meaning it's a verb, as opposed to the Constitution of the United States, which is in all capital letters. It's a corporate charter for a corporation. This is not taught in public school. It's taught in many private schools, but it should be, taught for everyone to realize that we're basically under occupation by Great Britain from that charter, which is registered and done in Bradstreet. And even your title of nobility section was removed in the original 13th Amendment and replaced.
0: Mike, what's the point here? Let's get to the bottom line here. What's the point?
14: Well, the celebration is a fraud. There's no country been around for 250 years.
0: So what are you going to be doing on July 4th, Mike?
14: Cutting grass.
0: Of course. Well, I'll tell you what, Mike, I'm sure somebody out there in Memphis will be grabbing a burger and shooting off fireworks and on your behalf. But so appreciate you calling it. It's kind of like just pouring water, right? We're celebrating America for crying out loud. Dylan, geez, Lou.
2: Don't look at me.
0: It's a Debbie Downer of a call. Mowing grass.
2: Well, some people will also be mowing grass, but they'll shoot fireworks afterwards.
0: The official U.S. federal holiday to celebrate the birthday of America is July 4th. All right, ladies and gentlemen, 901-260-5926. 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
0: 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If you can't write down the number, just give us a call here at the station, and we will be happy to share that information with you again. Also, ladies and gentlemen, in the break, we've been encouraging you for the past really month or so now to pre-order a copy of my brand new book. It's called The Golden Age, How Trump Saved America. By the way, the book is officially at the printers. We need your help in basically knowing how many books in that first run, because the last two books that have come out, they've sold out after the first day. So they're making sure that does not happen again. And one of the ways we can do that is by judging the pre-orders. So head over to Books A Million, Amazon, Barnes & Noble. And I know Barnes & Noble is going to be a big partner with us. We're doing a lot of things with them in this book project. So go pre-order online, and you'll be getting this book in July. That's when it's going to be in bookstores. Cannot wait for you to read it. It's really a fun book. All right, hang tight, everybody. Hour three of The Big Show coming up. We'll be right back.
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30: From ABC News, Lindsay Davis, anchor Prime, streaming weeknights on ABC News Live. The Justice Department says it will abide by a federal judge's temporary hold on using a $1.8 billion so-called anti-weaponization fund, which was created as part of President Trump's IRS lawsuit settlement.
31: A social media post from the Justice Department says officials strongly disagree with last week's ruling by a federal judge in Virginia temporarily freezing the fund pending a hearing she set for the end of next week. The department says it will abide by that ruling. That, as more congressional Republicans express their opposition to the idea of handing out up to $1.8 billion of taxpayer money to those who have been accused of or convicted of crimes.
30: ABC's Stephen Portnoy. In Florida, state officials are suing OpenAI, claiming the company is putting profits above safety.
2: Florida's attorney general alleges OpenAI doesn't do enough to prevent harmful or criminal behavior on its platform, and that puts children at risk. State AG James Ulfmeyer cites instances of people using ChatGPT before acts of violence, including last year's shooting at Florida State University. In response, OpenAI told ABC News it already has safety measures in place to redirect people to mental health resources if it detects them going down a dark path, adding it's committed to getting this right. Mike Dubusky, ABC News.
30: President Trump says he spoke with Israel's leader and Hezbollah mediators, and both have agreed to pause fighting. It comes after Iranian media reported Tehran was suspending talks with the U.S. due to Israeli strikes in Lebanon. ABC's Tom Sufi Burge is in Jerusalem and says Iran is keeping the pressure up on its nuclear ambitions.
4: Despite all of the pressure, the Iranians are still maintaining that they want something out of this negotiation, that they're not just willing to give up their nuclear program wholesale. That seems to be the case. And that is what President Trump wants.
30: In Laos, crews are racing to rescue two remaining miners from remote flooded caves. They've been stranded for more than a week. You're listening to ABC News.
5: Here's the official forecast for tonight. A chance of showers and thunderstorms, 66 the low. Tomorrow, partly sunny and 81. Mostly clear heading into tomorrow night, 59 is the expected low. Sunny and 81 for Wednesday. Wednesday night, mostly clear, 59 degrees. Sunny on Thursday and a high of 83. Clear skies Thursday night, 61. Friday, it's going to be sunny and 85 for a high. Friday night, partly cloudy, 64. I'm Craig Allen on WGOW.
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0: Hello, everybody. Welcome to Hour 3 of The Big Show. Great to have you with us today. Open Line Friday. That means you call in, talk about whatever you'd like to talk about. Our telephone number, by the way, 901-260-5926. That's 901-260-5926. By the way, this segment of the program brought to you by our friends at Newsmax TV. A new study showing that 70% of Americans are not getting the full benefits they deserve. But Social Security expert Michael Allen says there are five key strategies to increase your benefits, and Newsmax wants to send you his report free of charge. You can call them at 1-800-999-9690. 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You know, one of the things that we've been covering for a very long time now on this program is what happened on October the 7th, that terrible day when the jihadists waged a terrorist attack on innocent people in Israel. And, you know, a lot of people lose sight, and I know there's been a lot of hullabaloo within the conservative social media influencer world. But the reality is that all of this started at a concert, a music festival, with young people who were in the prime of their lives, so much ahead of them. One of those individuals who was there and survived, she is now the public affairs officer for the Combat Anti-Semitism Movement, Natalie Sanandaji, a survivor of the music festival massacre. And she's been making the rounds on many college, university campuses, and we're honored to have her with us today on this program. Natalie, thank you so much for spending a few moments with us today.
1: Thank you for having me.
0: You know, I know that you're a native of Long Island, and you have Iranian and Israeli roots. I don't want to talk about that in just a minute. But, you know, looking back on that moment, I can't even imagine how you must feel watching people like the Tucker Carlsons and the Megyn Kellys of the world coming out and really, I think, disgracing, you know, what actually happened and misrepresenting what happened on that day.
1: It is. It's very frustrating, and it's hard not to get angry at these people. And even in my day-to-day life, I come across people who tell me that they never heard of the B-Bus family and the fact that a mother and two babies were kidnapped into Gaza on that day and they came back in coffins. There's people who tell me that they never heard of the Nova Festival. They think that everything started on October 8th and that Israel started all of this and just indiscriminately went into Gaza and started killing innocent Palestinian people. And I guess part of what I considered my mission ever since October 7th was to try to be a voice for those who no longer had a voice, to try to be a voice for all those who were not as fortunate as I was, who did not survive the Nova Festival. And part of being their voice is sharing their story and sharing the truth. So if I just get angry and frustrated at these people, and if I'm not open to having a discussion with them, I'm never going to be able to share that side of the story. So it can be difficult sometimes to not get frustrated, to not get angry, but I kind of have to try to keep my cool as much as possible in order to do what I consider my mission, which is sharing the truth.
0: Natalie, you're so right. I mean, everybody picks up October 8th. They don't want to talk about October the 7th, but you were there. Mm-hmm. You were at this music festival. Can you set the scene for us? What were you doing and why were you there? And take us through what happened.
1: Well, as the daughter of an Israeli mother, I've been going to Israel almost every year my entire life. And I went to Israel specifically that summer for a friend's wedding. And then I extended for the holidays to be with friends and family. And I bought a ticket to this music festival. In Israel, they call them nature parties. They're usually in the woods or in the desert. And typically with parties like these, you don't receive the location to the event until maybe a few hours before the event starts. And usually this is for security reasons, to make sure that anyone who was not approved to buy a ticket for the event does not know where it is. And that's another thing in Israel, for security reasons. You can't always just buy a ticket to an event. You have to get vetted out and you have to send the event organizers your Instagram page, your government ID number, so on and so forth, a photo of you to make sure that you are who you say you are. And a few hours before the event, we get the location and we see that it's very close to Gaza. And I was going with a few friends, all of whom were Israeli. I was the only American in the group. And I always knew that people lived in that area, but as someone who goes and visits Israel and who doesn't live there, I just happened to have never been that close to Gaza. And I kind of looked to my Israeli friends and I was like, do you guys think that we should be nervous that the party is so close to the Gaza border? And they kind of scoffed at me and they told me, you know, Natalie, like, where were you yesterday? And I was like, oh, well, I was like hiking in the north by some waterfalls, enjoying nature. And they asked me, like, what were you on the border of? And I said, well, I was on the border of Lebanon. And they said, exactly, you know, anywhere you go in Israel, unless you're staying in Tel Aviv in the center the entire time, you're going to be bordering with some neighbor who maybe doesn't like us very much. Mm. And, you know, I realized they're right and that I shouldn't think too much about the fact that it was on the border of Gaza. And we went down to the party and we danced for a few hours. And at around 3 a.m., I would say, we decided to take a nap and rest for a few hours. And our plan was to wake up for the sunrise of the festival. And a few hours passed by, and instead of waking up to the sunrise music at around 6:30, we wake up to the sound of rockets being intercepted over our heads. And a lot of people asked me why we didn't panic right away, why we didn't start running as soon as we saw rockets. And I had to explain to, you know, American audiences and international audiences why for Israelis, seeing those first few rockets was not something to panic over. And why for Israelis, they didn't initially think that the party was going to end. Mm. Because when you're living in Israel, if you stop everything that you're doing, every time a few rockets are intercepted over your head, you'll never get anything done. And a testament to that is the fact that I started working for the Combat Anti-Semitism Movement. And a few months into the war, I went back to Israel to work from our offices there. And I was answering emails, and then suddenly a siren goes off. Rockets are coming. We go to the bomb shelter. We wait 10 minutes, and if there's no more sirens, just go back to your desk, and you continue about your day as if nothing happened. So that was the same feeling initially at the party. People thought that it would just be a few rockets. It would stop, and the party would continue as if nothing happened. But right away, you know, you start to realize that the rockets aren't stopping, and they're just continuing to come, and I started counting them, and first it was 5, and then it was 10, and then it was 15, and then 20. And eventually the festival security shuts off all the music, asks everyone to please evacuate the festival grounds. And we head to our cars, and we try to start driving out, and we're in bumper-to-bumper traffic. There was about, I would say, a little over 3,000 people at this festival, and majority are all trying to kind of leave at the same time. And a few minutes into driving out is when we hear the first gunshots. And when we first, you know, heard the first gunshots, we realized that the danger was much greater than just rockets, quote unquote. You know, it was terrorists on foot, and they were armed, and they were nearby. And
0: how did you escape?
1: So the festival security, right, like maybe a minute before we heard those first gunshots, they started yelling at everyone to get out of their cars and start running. And we listen to them. We pull our cars over. A few moments after we pull the car over, we hear the first gunshots. We get out of our cars. We start running. And we ran for about 4 hours on and off. Anytime we didn't hear gunshots, we would kind of slow down to catch our breath. If you could imagine, it was like over 100 degrees at that time in Israel. Most of us didn't think to grab water before we left our cars. And we really, you know, people were running in every direction, and we constantly had to change directions because there were some moments where we were running from the terrorists behind us. They were shooting at us. And then suddenly we would see other people from the festival running towards us, and we would see them getting shot at and falling. And we would realize that we're not only running from terrorists, we're also suddenly running towards them. And then you suddenly have to make a kind of split second decision whether to turn left or to turn right. And those 4 hours were filled with a lot of split second decisions of trying to figure out what the safest option would be, but not really knowing
0: right
1: what the safest option would be. So it was just a lot of making kind of what people call choiceless choices.
0: Natalie,
1: choices where you really don't know what's going to save your life.
0: Let me jump in there because we do not have a lot of time, yeah, and I have a lot of questions to ask. And we have Natalie Sanandaji with us from Combat Anti-Semitism, the website combatantisemitism.org. I'm so happy to hear that you're out there, you're speaking, doing events, and really letting people know, hey, this is how this started, and this is why Israel responded the way they did, and honestly, they had to respond in that way.
1: I really feel so fortunate that I got the opportunity to start working with the combat anti-Semitism movement. I started working for them about 2 months into the war, and being able to work with them and meeting the people that I've met along the way is what's really given me the opportunity to share this truth and to try to share it on as many platforms as possible. I started interviewing and trying to share about 3 days after the attacks. And that's kind of how the Combat Anti-Semitism Movement found out about me, because they saw my interviews. I was one of the first survivors who came back to the U.S. and started interviewing. And very soon, I started to also speak about Iran and what's happening in Iran right now. As someone, as a Jew of Iranian descent, it was also so important for me to make the world realize that the Iranian people and the Jewish people right now have one common enemy. You know, the government in Iran, the IRGC, Hamas is just one of their proxies. And we have this common enemy, and I felt like through showing people the commonality and the unity between the Iranian people and the Jewish people right now, maybe it would open people's eyes. Maybe it would make people see who the real enemy is here, who started this war. And that's been my goal for the past a little over 2.5 years.
0: Well, I think it is a noble goal, and it's something that needs to be shared. And I would say, as an evangelical Christian, I think it's imperative for every Christian to stand alongside, you know, our Jewish friends, because we're all in this together. You know, the Islamists, they are targeting all of us, and we have to stand together, and we've got to fight back.
1: That's something I really hope that people realize before it's too late. I feel that a lot of people don't realize that this isn't going to end with the Jewish people. It's only going to continue. It's only going to get worse. And we're seeing currently right now, every day, we're seeing global intifada become a reality. It's not just a chant anymore that people are chanting in the streets. We're seeing attacks get greater and greater by the day. And it's not just targeting Jewish communities anymore. And I think only now, unfortunately, people have to be attacked for the world to realize that this wasn't just about the Jewish people. That globalized intifada affects all of us. And I think it is very unfortunate that people have to get hurt in order for the world to wake up. But I do hope that the rest of the world wakes up before it's too late.
0: Natalie, we're going to have to leave it there. And so glad, thank God, that you were able to escape those evil monsters. And we certainly wish you nothing but the best on your journey as you share and tell that story, and ultimately do the mission of the organization you represent, Combat Anti-Semitism. That's what it's all about. Natalie, again, thank you for joining us. All right, 901-260-5926, our telephone number. That's 901-260-5926. You see the Islamist marching in the streets of New York City and a lot of other major American cities, and folks, they are sending a message. Just the other day, there was a guy, a pastor, in some small community, and one of the Islamists showed up in front of the guy's church and rolled out a prayer mat, and the pastor said, "No, you're not going to be doing that here." Well, this is what we are dealing with, ladies and gentlemen. The Islam after the Jews, they'll be coming after the Christians. All of you gay folks out there, they're going to be coming after you.
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All right, this story out of Nantucket. I don't know what's in the water up there. So there is a preacherette. You know, a lot of churches have the female preachers. We don't do that in the Baptist faith tradition. Anyway, there is a preacherette by the name of Erin Splain. And she is the reverend of the Woke Unitarian Universalist Church in Nantucket. And preacherette Splain said that she has just canceled the July 4 celebrations because white people are privileged and honoring American history perpetuates the harm, injustice, and anti-democratic process. She's also forbidding anyone from contacting her on social media about her decision. You just can't make this up, ladies and you just can't make this up. So anyway, the preacherette, very upset, and she wrote to the editors of the, I guess, the local newspaper, and she said, canceling the 4th of July celebration this year reflects the deep concern we are feeling since the Supreme Court decision. By the way, this is the one that did away with those unconstitutional race-based districts. She says that she wants the congregation to better understand our own whiteness and how we can be a part of changing an inherently unfair system which has been in place for 250 years. We are working as a congregation and as members of this community to expand our knowledge. Oh, I see. Preacher at Splain is splaining it to us. In the time between now and July 4th, Reverend Splain is available for conversation by appointment only. Neither she nor anyone from the congregation will respond to anyone who attempts to engage on any social media platform. Social media is not the place for imported Tinder conversations. Interesting. Well, there you go. Erin Splain. Wait a second. Is she a she? Well, they're calling her a she, but I don't know. It kind of looks, I don't know. The preacherette looks like a, you know, a mister. I don't know. So for the sake of, you know, I just want to make sure I don't get the hate mail. We don't know the pronouns of this individual. All right. So we'll just leave that there. And our apologies if we have misgendered the preacherette. Unbelievable. 901-260-5926. You know, Rutland, Massachusetts, they actually canceled their 4th of July celebration. You know why? Because they used all the money to house illegal aliens. They don't have enough cash to pay the cops to do the 4th of July celebration. Unbelievable. All right, 901-260-5926. This is the Todd Stern Show.

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6: A better life with Dr. Sanjay Gupta.
7: Slowly but surely, AI is seeping its way into every corner of our lives. One area perhaps I didn't expect is diet advice. A new study out of Turkey found that chatbots are recommending to teen boys and girls that they restrict their daily calories to dangerously low levels and eat a balance of nutrients that are kind of out of whack. Remember, teenagers are growing, one pediatrician told us. If they aren't getting enough nutrition, it can really stunt their growth on a number of levels. And in extreme cases, it can lead to significant health consequences. Large language models, LLMs, they are designed to agree with you. So if you're looking to lose weight, they're going to push you pretty hard in that direction. They also sometimes don't know how to tell the difference between good information and bad information. And you know who does? Your doctor. I'm Dr. Sanjay Gupta, helping you live a better life.
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12: Michael, good to have you with us. And we're going to talk about campaign stuff in just a moment. But, you know, I think all of this goes back to the fact that the Democrat Party lied to the American people and the legacy media actually provided cover when it comes to the former president's health. What say you?
13: I completely agree. The fact is that all of America could see that Joe Biden was not mentally fit to be president of the United States for the next 4 years, that he was not mentally fit to serve as president during the time that he was in the office. And when President Trump tried to call that out, when we had conversations about that across the country, we were scorned, we were laughed at. But the fact is they ran him from the basement and he was not fit to be the president of the United States. Everybody knew it. And it just took him being on a debate stage. But, you know, this is what the Democrats do. We're dealing with that in North Carolina right now. We've got, you know, a candidate for my opponent who's absolutely running from the basement, who is old, and, you know, that he's not as fit as he used to be.

0: And so, you know, we are running through those same parallels here right now, running from the basement. And you've got to get out. You've got to show that you can go across the state in North Carolina. You got to show that you can go across the country when you're running for president. And Joe Biden was absolutely incapable of doing that.
1: Michael, within the past hour, your campaign sent out a news release. I got a copy of that, accusing Roy Cooper, your opponent, of releasing a violent murderer from prison early instead of serving his full sentence. I think what's shocking here is that man actually killed a 16-month-old child. What concerns you about the former governor's decision?
0: Well, the fact is the governor released over 4,200 criminals from prison because he was worried about them getting COVID. And he said that there were no violent criminals on that list. He clearly lied. He put people back on the streets that should not have been on the streets. You know, this particular instance, which was in Hickory, North Carolina, you know, the guy went out and he was dealing with fentanyl. And so he actually accidentally, I guess, got fentanyl on his baby's bottle and killed a 16-month baby. I mean, it's just absolutely tragic when you think about it. The most famous guy on that list, DeCarlos Brown Jr., who famously was arrested 13 more times, released 13 more times before he got on a light rail car in Charlotte last year and brutally murdered Irena Zarotska in cold blood. The fact is there were 18 other people that Roy Cooper released that ended up killing people after he released them because he was worried that they were going to have COVID when they were in jail.
1: Now, I want to ask you a question about what's happening right now in the Senate, where there's a lot of controversy surrounding the majority leader, John Thune. And I hear a lot from many of your constituents on my national radio show that is broadcast all across North Carolina. And they are really upset over his obstruction on the Save America Act and also his decision not to allow President Trump to make any recess appointments. And I'm wondering if you share their disgust with what's happening, and will you advance the president's agenda if you get elected?
0: Well, I will absolutely advance the president's agenda. I think it's absolutely critical for North Carolina to have a conservative champion and President Trump to have an ally in the United States Senate. That's why we're running. We want to fight for every family. We want to fight for every community. We want to fight for common sense policies like the president's America First agenda. You know, we need to make sure that we rebuild our economy. We need to make sure that we keep the borders secure, that we're keeping our communities safe, and that our men and women in uniform have what they need to carry out their mission around the world to protect our interests and our allies. That's what I'm going to be fighting for every single day.
1: Again, do you share their disgust, though, with what the majority leader has not been doing, which is getting the president's agenda through the Senate?
0: Look, the Senate needs to work. The House needs to work with them. We need to make sure that we get the America First agenda done. We need to make sure that we are getting this common sense agenda done of strengthening our economy, securing the border, and making sure that our military has the resources they need to carry out their mission.
1: Okay. That was Michael Whatley, who is running for the Senate in North Carolina. And I wanted you to hear that conversation really because of the last two questions. And I'm asking every single Republican running for the Senate the exact same question. Will you support John Thune, or do you believe that he has disrespected President Trump and he no longer deserves to be the majority leader? Because right now, nobody is actually, if you step back for a moment and listen to what Mike Lee and Ted Cruz and a lot of the other senators are saying on Capitol Hill, they're not condemning John Thune at all. They're not condemning the majority leader. And they refuse to do that. And you just heard Michael Whatley, who's running for the Senate. And Michael Whatley, who is running for the Senate, refuses to say whether or not he would support John Thune as a majority leader. Whether or not he would support pushing through, nuking the filibuster, and moving through the Save America Act. And that, ladies and gentlemen, is very disappointing. And you're going to have to come to terms with that. If Whatley's out there campaigning for your votes, then he needs to be able to answer those questions. All right, we're going to take a quick break. When we come back, Mark Lynch is going to join us. He is running for the U.S. Senate. He is going to primary Lindsey Graham. And that is a huge race in South Carolina. 901-260-5926, our telephone number. That's 901-260-5926. You know what, Dylan? Do we have We have Mr. Lynch with us. You know what? Let's just go right to the Patriot Mobile Newsmaker line. And Mr. Lynch, good to have you back on the program with us. And I know in South Carolina, there's been a lot of fury directed at State House Republicans because they had a chance to redistrict and they took a pass. First of all, I'm wondering your take on what happened in the State House the other day.
2: It's just the same thing. We have Republicans that are feckless cowards, Todd, that won't pull the trigger. They're too worried about their next campaign and how people will receive their decisions instead of just doing what's right. It's a shame.
1: You know, I look at Lindsey Graham and you can't trust the guy. I mean, his opinions change on a daily basis. Lindsey Graham has been one of the chief architects of obstructing the president's agenda in the Senate. And I'm wondering if that message is finally connecting to voters there in South Carolina.
2: To the ones that are awake, that are paying attention, that are true patriots, but we have still an establishment group of people in South Carolina that claim to be Republicans that are okay with Lindsey's Obama and Biden judge picks, that he's doing, and they're okay with his voting record of 43% lifetime conservative voting record that's failing. They're okay with his 57% constitutional voting record failing. They're okay with our tax dollars going to fund Al-Qaeda and Hamas through USAID for several years till Trump shut it down last year, thank goodness. And so I don't understand it. I ask these people, if you say you are a Republican, just like I asked Russell Fry last night at an event here in Myrtle Beach where we are, I said, Russell, your endorsement of Lindsey Graham is shameful and embarrassing because that's not who you are. You have a 95% voting record. I'm so proud of you. You stand up and you're doing the right thing, but you endorsed Lindsey Graham, a traitor. So, I mean, what are you doing? Who are you? Why did you endorse Lindsey? And he didn't really have an answer, and he looked embarrassed, and he said, you know, I'm trying to support Trump, and Trump's working with Lindsey right now, and Lindsey seems to be doing the right thing. But I said, that's just because it's campaign season, it's election period again. We're right. Less than 10 days away from a primary. That's why he's acting like a conservative again.
1: Mark, you haven't heard Lindsey Graham say anything negative about John Thune. And John Thune, the majority leader, is literally obstructing the president's agenda, not just on the Save America Act, not just on the refusal to nuke the filibuster, but they're not even allowing the Senate to go into recess so the president can make recess appointments. What do you make of that?
2: What I make of it is that tells us who Lindsey is. He's okay with people doing the same thing he's doing, voting like a Democrat and not attacking John Thune for blocking Trump's agenda. If I'm in the U.S. Senate, we'll make a motion to vacate John Thune and get rid of him and nuke the filibuster and get rid of that. And, you know, don't allow these Democrats to continue to find a way to pause and hold up stuff and push aside these bills we need to work on and pass and keep America moving forward and just putting the bills into subcommittees to die and be stagnated and sit there forever and never come back out again. It's crushing America, allowing this to go on. And I won't stand for it.
1: Mark, do you realize something rather historic has just happened here on this program? For weeks now, we've had Senate candidates coming on. Many of them, or pretty much all of them, are Republican candidates. Not a one was willing to say what you just said. And I think that is ultimately the problem with the Republican Party. We've got really feckless Republicans, as you said. I think we've got a lot of Republicans in name only that are running out there.
2: That's right. And I want to use a stronger word, and the word is traitor. We have people that are not adhering to their oath as they held their hand on a Bible and swore an oath to defend the United States Constitution. And if they can't do that and they're supporting everything that's against America, then I ask the voters out there, who are these people? Who are these senators and House representatives in Congress and in our state at the state level that will not do the right thing? How long are we going to put up with that and keep allowing these elected officials, the employees of the people, that are not representing America first principles? Come on. This is the 250th anniversary of this country. Let's get rid of these traitors and get the right people in.
1: By the way, folks, we have Mark Lynch joining us running for the U.S. Senate. He has primaried Senator Lindsey Graham. You now have an opportunity, the good people of South Carolina, you have an opportunity to send a rock-solid America First conservative to Capitol Hill and send Lindsey Graham packing. You know, Mark, you mentioned the rhinos. We had a story earlier that we talked about, Martina McBride and a number of these musicians that are canceling performances as a part of the Great American State Fair there in the nation's capital. I don't know about you. I'm tired of people that just thumb their nose at their country. I see people like Martina McBride. First of all, yes, it's cowardice. I get that. But I think the worst part is that she's not a patriot. And that bothers me.
2: Yes, I agree with you, Todd. I mean, these people are showing their true colors.
1: All right, Mark, we're going to have to leave it there. We certainly appreciate it. We apologize. We had some tech issues, but we're going to get you back on between now and the primary. Folks, you've got a choice, and this is a good choice. Mark Lynch, a good man. And, Mark, we wish you nothing but the very best out there on the campaign trail.
2: Thank you, Todd. I appreciate it. I'm praying for America to have the scales removed from their eyes, that we can get back and serve this country the way God intended it to be and bring.
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13: You ever wake up in the middle of the night or maybe first thing in the morning and notice drool on your pillow? Unless you're sleeping next to someone who hasn't already seen all your good, bad, and ugly, it's probably not that big a deal and not anything to worry about unless it's something that just started happening recently. 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I'm Dr. Sanjay Gupta, helping you live a better life.
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1: All right, welcome back, everybody. This is the Todd Stearns Radio Show. What a true honor to be with you today, and great to have you with us on this Friday edition of the program. By the way, don't forget, tonight, 5 o'clock Eastern, we're going to be talking to the president of Catholic Vote. There has been a big controversy involving the Washington Nationals and one of their players, who is a devout Christian. And apparently, management pretty much sidelined the guy because of his religious beliefs. So the good people over at Catholic Vote have come out in support of this athlete. We're going to be talking to them. Also, Steve Gill is joining us, and Wendy Patrick is going to be here as well. Edie Hill is going to weigh in on the news of the day. So we're going to have a jam-packed edition of the show tonight on Newsmax. All right, let's go right to the phone lines here, 901-260-5926, Louise in Georgia. Louise, what's going on?
18: Well, I'm poor and broken. You're probably rich. How are you doing?
1: I'm doing better than I deserve.
18: Well, I'm still breathing, so I guess that's a good thing.
1: It's a good day then. Absolutely, Louise.
18: It is. I won't hinder you, but I remember back in 2020, I don't remember whether it's 2 weeks or 2 months or when, I called and, you know, was talking about 2020 being such a crooked election. And at that time, you said, well, you know, we can't dwell on that. We got to push past it. But my whole point being, I think we all know now that it was crooked, especially all this other crap coming out. But what worries me, MAGA people need to understand that the presidential election is not the only one that was crooked. Does anybody think in somebody in their right mind would put Maxine Waters, Al Green, Adam, whatever, I don't have a good name for him, Schiff.
1: Shifty Schiff, Pencil Neck Schiff is what we call him.
18: No, I've got a better name for him.
1: I bet you do.
18: I can't use it on the air.
1: I understand.
18: But I just want people to understand these midterms coming up will be just as crooked. The Democrats will be just as crooked. And if Karen Bass wins, we don't know it was crooked. And that's all I want to put out there. So people, we got to get out and vote on these midterms when they come our way.
1: Louise, I think, you know, here's what I want you to do. You're going to be calling in between now and Election Day. But on Election Day, I want you to call in on our Election Day show and remind people and tell people what you just said, because it is so vitally important, Louise. And you're right. We've got to get out and vote. And that's the big problem. Yes, the other side is cheating. The way they're able to cheat is that conservatives, and especially all of you church-going Christians, you folks are lazy, lazy butts. You got to get off your blessed assurance and you got to go and vote. I mean, it's really that simple, right, Louise?
18: That's right. And I'm one of them gun toting. I'm going to be like J.D. Vance's grandma.
1: Uh-oh.
18: I'll be a gun in every corner.
1: Come on now. All right. Louise.
18: Now, don't you think that's a good thing?
1: I think it's a great thing, Louise. I sure do.
18: But we don't need to wait till the day, that day, to remind them. We need to be reminding them every day.
1: Yes.
18: From now till then.
1: Yes. Louise, you speak the truth, and it is a great message. Look, we got to let you go because we're about to ramp the show, but Louise, thank you for that, and what a great word, by the way, on the guns. That's one of the reasons why the Chinese and the Russians have never tried to invade us. We've got too many pistol-packing grandmas. And then on the other hand, they got the cast-iron skillets. So Russians, they know what's up. They know. All right. It's been a great show, folks. Hey, ToddStearns.com. Go check out all of our great stories. We have that piece up on the 4th of July celebration that got canceled up in Nantucket. You're going to want to read that. Also, a crazy story out of Illinois. A school canceled a graduation prayer. And you need to read that story as well. Also, don't forget to head over to a bookstore and all you have to do is go online. Pre-order a copy of The Golden Age, How Trump Saved America. Folks, you're going to love the book. That's all I can. It's going to be great. And I don't know, maybe in the next couple of weeks, we'll read some passages out of the book. You're going to be blessed. All right, we've got to scoot out of here. Thank you again. It has been great to be back in the saddle. Thank you for the thoughts and the prayers and the kind words. Get out there. Have a great Friday. We're going to see you Saturday at the Italian Festival in Memphis. And hopefully we'll see you in church on Saturday or Sunday. Get out there and be good, America.
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31: From ABC News, I'm Michelle Franzen. After Iran state media signaled talks were off between the U.S. and Iran due to ongoing Israeli strikes in Lebanon, President Trump says he made separate calls to Israeli's prime minister and Hezbollah mediators, and both sides have agreed not to attack the other. ABC's Karen Travers says the president indicated talks with Iran are still going and moving rapidly.
32: We haven't heard from the Iranians anything to indicate that things are back on, and really, even the on-off, what is happening, the substance is still very complicated. There are still significant sticking points that have to be reworked, and the president had sent changes back to Iran that so far they have not addressed or weighed in on.
31: The Justice Department says it will abide by a Virginia judge's ruling that temporarily ordered the $1.8 billion fund to be frozen amid litigation.
33: A social media post from the Justice Department says officials strongly disagree with last week's ruling by a federal judge in Virginia temporarily freezing the fund pending a hearing she set for the end of next week. The department says it will abide by that ruling. That as more congressional Republicans express their opposition to the idea of handing out up to $1.8 billion of taxpayer money to those who have been accused of or convicted of crimes.
31: ABC's Stephen Portnoy. The state of Florida announcing it's suing OpenAI and CEO Sam Altman. The suit claiming the company says the company knowingly released and aggressively marketed ChatGPT to the public, including young users, while concealing serious risks. Florida Attorney General James Uthmeyer alleges the company suppressed internal safety warnings and deceived users about the true nature and dangers of the product.
0: People are getting hurt, parents are getting deceived, and they need to pay for it.
31: OpenAI tells ABC News it already has safety measures in place to redirect people to mental health resources if it detects them going down a dark path, adding it's committed to getting this right. Health officials are working to trace the Ebola outbreak in the Democratic Republic of Congo. More than 1,000 suspected cases now exist. You're listening to ABC News.
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5: This is Jed Mescott. Some good health news this morning. A pill has been found to almost double the survival time for advanced pancreatic cancer patients, with experts describing the trial as a game changer. The drug appears to be a breakthrough in managing a disease that has the highest mortality rate of all major cancers. A look at Hamilton County's proposed $1 billion budget includes funding for raises and road improvements, but healthcare is taking a hit. According to Mayor Womp, closing a pediatric clinic run by Hamilton County will save about $1.5 million. The other cut will save about $500,000. That's the closure of the Ottawa Health Center. Well, the room will be packed on June the 10th as the Lookout Mountain, Georgia Planning Commission holds a special session to decide on whether or not to approve a Rock City gondola ride. Several Chattanooga City Council members will host a public town hall meeting tomorrow night at 6 inside the council chambers to talk about the role of historic preservation in Chattanooga.
6: Here's the official forecast for tonight. A chance of showers and thunderstorms, 66 the low. Tomorrow, partly sunny and 81. Mostly clear heading into tomorrow night. 59 is the expected low. Sunny and 81 for Wednesday. Wednesday night, mostly clear, 59 degrees. Sunny on Thursday and a high of 83. Clear skies Thursday night, 61. Friday, it's going to be sunny and 85 for a high. Friday night, partly cloudy, 64. I'm Craig Allen on WGOW.
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0: our number, 877-381-3811, 877-381-3811. On October 7, 2023, the Palestinian terrorists in the Gaza Strip, funded and backed by Qatar, Turkey, and Iran, went into Israel, attacked a festival of young people, murdered 1,200 of them, raped, butchered, tortured, same in the kibbutzim. The report is out. Babies and mothers tied together with wire and burned alive. Eyes gouged out, breasts cut off, thrown into the street and kicked around like a soccer ball. Women's genitals. Brutalized. With knives and nails and spikes and hammers and all the rest. Worse than medieval times. That was done to our country. On our Texas border. By drug cartels in Texas. We would not have tolerated that for a minute. And then they took about 251 hostages. Raped them, starved them to death, murdered them. It didn't matter. 10-month-old baby. 89-year-old grandmother. And everything in between. We would never fight a war in Gaza, or I should say in Mexico, the way the Israelis fought in Gaza. We wouldn't be dropping leaflets. We wouldn't be sending texts. We wouldn't be sending what they call bomb knockers, unloaded small missiles and so forth, warning people that we're about to hit them. We would not care. We didn't care after we were attacked at Pearl Harbor, and we would not care, nor should we care. And for a country with a relative handful of people, 9-10 million people, that would have been like these cartels slaughtering 30 to 35,000 of our people, taking hostage thousands of Americans. What is it about the little country of Israel that it's not allowed to defend itself? Now, what do I mean by that? I mean when it is ready to finally destroy Hamas, Hamas is pushed into Gaza City. It is surrounded. And we tell the Israelis, back off. We enter into a peace deal, two phases. The second phase is Hamas was to be disarmed. Disarmed by the Turks, by the Egyptians, and the Qataris. But they're not disarmed. And nobody's saying a damn thing about it. In fact, they're rearming. The Israelis lost about 1,000 soldiers in that battle. That's nearly 30,000 troops by our numbers. We're at war with Iran. We weren't dragged into that war. We decided, and we had the envoy, Steve Witkoff, on my program. The president made the decision that they were too close to getting nuclear weapons and they weren't going to stop, even after we bombed them in June. We decided we needed to do it. The president has said so time and time again, and he was right, 100%. And the Israelis fought with us, side by side, soldier, shoulder to shoulder. Air Force to Air Force. Nobody else did. The Europeans wanted nothing to do about it. The Arabs are all talk. They didn't do it. We've never had an ally like this, ever. You heard the Secretary of War, Pete Hegseth. You heard the head of the Joint Chiefs, General Kane. You've heard the commenters on TV, generals and admirals and lieutenant colonels and full colonels and on and on and on. We've never, ever seen anything like this in a coordinated attack. Meanwhile, ballistic missiles are fired into Israel. Ballistic missiles are fired into Arab countries. Real consequences. Ballistic missiles have 2,000 pounds, the equivalent of TNT. Not 200, not 300, 2,000, or the size of a yellow school bus. Iran is building and was thousands of them to unleash them all at once so they cannot be defended against. If it were the drug cartels in Mexico or the Mexican government doing that to us, we couldn't tolerate that. Well, neither can the countries in the Middle East. Neither can Israel. Hezbollah, since the ceasefire in the first week of April, has launched thousands of missiles and thousands of drones into northern Israel. Israel's a tiny country the size of New Jersey. You've heard it before. Well, imagine the top third of New Jersey or the top third of Israel has to be depopulated because the Iranian surrogate terrorist organization that has killed hundreds and hundreds of our people in embassies, in the Marine barracks, in our facility in Saudi Arabia. What would we do about that? What would any country do about that? Any country. France, Britain, any European country, Russia, China, North Korea, dare not. But because we want this magnificent deal or what's to be this great peace agreement with an enemy that has never honored a single deal, not once, and its ideology does not allow it to, that's already violated the ceasefire over and over and over again. They object today. They say, hey, look, Israel can't penetrate into Lebanon. Israel says, what are you talking about? The center of the power of Hezbollah is outside of Beirut. We need to get to that in order to stop this because we've tried to stop them. We've been told only a defensive military plan, but we can't just sit back and catch this stuff. Our citizens are not going to put up with it. It's a democracy. And if they're going to serve their country and their citizenry, they need to protect it. So Iran says today, you know, we're not talking to you anymore, United States, because Israel is pummeling, you know, our brothers and sisters, Hezbollah in Lebanon. And keep in mind, Israel's wiped out the entire top tier of Hezbollah that killed our Marines, that killed our soldiers, that bombed our embassy and killed our civilians. And our response is to tell Israel to back off because we want a deal. Hamas remains armed. The Iranians run to us to get Israel to stop trying to destroy Hezbollah. Then you look at Axios, which is the official, apparently, scribe for the leakers who want a deal at any price, who hate Netanyahu, And this is a constant leak operation. And I know who's doing it. And they know I know who's doing it. Axios. Barak Ravid used to write for a paper called Haaretz. Haaretz would be like The Nation or something like that. Hard, radical left. I mean, almost to the point where it's anti-Israel, and yet it's in Israel. It's crazy left. And so is Barak Ravid. So they leaked to him. And Mark Caputo. I'm just reading it to you. Mr. Producer just saw this and sent it to me. President Trump lashed out at Israeli Prime Minister Benjamin Netanyahu over Israel's escalation in Lebanon. Escalation. It's gone from defense to offense to try and take out Hezbollah. How dare it do that? In an expletive-laden call on Monday, two U.S. officials and a third source briefed on the call told Axios. So why are they leaking it? And they go, why it matters. Earlier on Monday, Iran threatened to abandon the negotiations with the U.S. over Israel's actions in Lebanon. So what? On the call, Trump called Netanyahu crazy and accused him of ingratitude. According to two of the sources, he also put the brakes on Israel's plan to strike Beirut. Behind the scenes, one U.S. official told Trump, said Trump told Netanyahu, rather, that following through on his threats to bomb the Lebanese capital would further isolate Israel around the world. They're trying to defend their population in Israel. Missiles are being fired into their country constantly, constantly. Two of the sources said Trump claimed he'd helped Netanyahu out of jail, a reference to his supporting Netanyahu's supporting him during his corruption trial. I don't know what that means. Did Netanyahu get a pardon, Mr. Producer? No. Summarizing Trump's remarks to Netanyahu, the U.S. official said, now again, keep in mind, these are leaks. But these leaks are constant, so I think the leaks are intentional. Listen to this. You're effing crazy. You'd be in prison if it weren't for me. I'm saving your A. Everybody hates you now. Everybody hates Israel because of this. See, a leak like this isn't going to help, is it? No, I don't think so. Second source briefed on the call said Trump was pissed. At one point, yelled at Netanyahu, what the F are you doing? The U.S. official said Trump knew Hezbollah had been shooting at Israel and that Israel needed to defend itself, but found in recent days Netanyahu was escalating in a disproportionate way. This is what these advisors, and I know who they are advising the president. The Netanyahu's out of control, he's unrestrained, he's this, he's that. And just so you get a full picture of this, in Israel, the center-left and left parties are accusing Netanyahu of refusing to finish the job, of refusing to finish Hamas, refusing to deal with Hezbollah in an effective way, and as a toady to Trump, as a toady to the United States. So he's getting it from both directions. In addition to the threats on Beirut, Israel has been expanding its ground operation in southern Lebanon. All of this has been explained by them, that they tried not to introduce more forces in there. They tried to abide by this ceasefire, but people are getting killed. Their soldiers are getting killed. They're sitting ducks. They can't just keep sitting there and sitting there. These towns on the border are getting destroyed. They can't just sit there and let their towns get demolished. Is there another country that would do that? Another U.S. official said Trump was concerned by the fact that Israel had killed so many civilians in Lebanon. How many? Israel no longer plans to strike Hezbollah targets in Beirut. And so there you have it. More when I return.
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0: Looking at some of this news that's breaking here. I'm trying to figure out when the Post, the president puts out the Post. He says he spoke to Hezbollah or senior representatives of Hezbollah. Is that what he said, Mr. Producer? Something like that. I'm looking at this. It came up at Fox Business as well. Kudlow and Lucas Tomlinson discussing it. I don't believe any president's ever spoken to Hezbollah or senior representatives of Hezbollah. Here's the line. I want to be clear. Likewise, through very highly placed representatives, I had a very good call with Hezbollah. Very interesting. Maybe we drop some F-bombs on them? You think, Mr. Producer? I'll be right back.

0: 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You should be too.
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1: We'll soon be celebrating, as you know, the 200th anniversary of the Declaration of Independence. The Declaration was, in essence, a declaration of war against the most powerful military force on earth, the British Empire. The colonists knew that Britain would not tolerate such a declaration of independence, so war was certain to follow. The truth is, the war had already begun. But the Declaration committed the colonies to join forces and unite against Britain. And every patriot who supported independence literally put their lives and property on the line. They did this despite the fact that they were the clear underdogs in this war, and nothing short of a miracle would result in the revolutionaries winning the war. Every delegate who signed that document had signed their own death warrant. Let us remember this when we listen to the debates about whether or not we should defeat the Iranian regime. All the arguments and even excuses against it, despite 47 years of its killing and maiming thousands of our fellow countrymen, 47 years of lies and deceit, decades developing nuclear missile technology to obliterate our nation, and a far more dangerous and diabolical ideological agenda than that of the British monarchy. Yet George Washington and the brave founders of our country personally risked everything. They all would have been hanged. Ultimately, the British forces surrendered. Surrendered. The Iranian regime will never surrender, and they will never abide by a deal, any more than they have abided by a ceasefire. I am mindful that only some 35% of the colonists supported war with Britain, and I'm mindful that my view may similarly be a minority view today. I hope not, but if it is, well, so be it. You got to speak what you believe. I think that's why you're in the audience, whether you agree with me or not. You know I'm not going to spin. There's plenty of those people out there already. They don't know what to do. They're on the fence. They're not sure how to conduct themselves. Be honest with yourself. Be truthful with the audience. And be polite in your disagreements. Be civil. That's how you do it. That's how I've done it my whole life. Our great video podcast, Liberty's Voice. We have a brand new one out today. Here's two short clips.

0: first, number one, go.
1: If your goal is to overthrow the United States, and we know that, and you're here on a temporary status, you should be deported. Free speech. This has nothing to do with speech. It has to do with national security. And if you have these hostile societies and ideologies that are trying to use the openness of an open society, to use our Bill of Rights, to use our system to destroy our system, to not confront that is absolutely suicidal. The purpose of immigration is to improve the life of current citizens. We, the people, not to replace us, not to change our country, to change our culture, to change our face, to change anything. The purpose of immigration is to improve the existing society based on the desires of the existing citizenry. Remember, the government is supposed to represent you and me. We the people, we're the sovereign. This is our civil society. So when through migration, mass migration, you're bringing people in or allowing people to come in who reject the fundamental principles of our country, who reject the Declaration and the Constitution, who are openly stating that their goal is to destroy this republic, to take it over, to force people to bow to Allah, that is suicide.
0: Mm-hmm. I'm going to do this early in the program because I really feel strongly about this. I told you we're never going to play McBride's God Bless America again. But Mr. Producer found a beautiful version as well by Celine Dion. And I want to play it for you now because it's very important that we maintain our patriotism, our positive view of our country and our founding. In the face of all the rest of it, it's very, very important. We don't need a special occasion to do it, even though we have one. I've abandoned Martina McBride for good, given the fact that she has abandoned us for some inexplicable reason. But this is Celine Dion. Enjoy. Cut 14, go.

0: stunning.
1: Isn't that beautiful, guys?
0: I'm going to take this opportunity to do one more. You know, when I do my show, I basically have two blue sports jackets. One in one location, one in another. Depending on which location I'm in. And I probably have the biggest lapel flag in the world. I had it made specifically for me. And on the other lapel, I have, people ask, what is that? I have John Wayne. It is a pin that I won at an auction that is gold, white gold, and has some diamonds on it. And it was a pin, as I recall, that he would give from time to time to top employees or something of that sort. Not that pin he wouldn't give from time to time, a different one. This was a one of a kind. So I proudly wear it on my other lapel, if you've been wondering about it. And so one more in honor of our country. Go.

You ask me why I love her? Well, give me time. I'll explain. You seen a Kansas sunset or an Arizona rain? Have you drifted on a bayou down Louisiana way? You watched the cold fog drifting over San Francisco Bay? Have you heard a Bob White calling in the Carolina Pines? Or heard the bellow of a diesel at the Appalachia Mines? Does the call of the Niagara thrill you when you hear her waters roar? You look with awe and wonder at her Massachusetts shore, where men who braved a hard new world first stepped on Plymouth Rock. Do you think of them when you stroll along a New York City dock? Have you seen a snowflake drifting in the Rockies way up high? Have you seen the sun come blazing down from a bright Nevada sky? You hail to the Columbia as you rush into the sea, or how you're headed Gettysburg, or struggle to be free? Have you seen the mighty Tetons? You watched an eagle soar? Have you seen the Mississippi roll along Missouri's shore? Have you felt a chill at Michigan when on a winter's day her waters rage along the shore in thunderous display? Does the word aloha make you warm? Do you stare in disbelief when you see the surf come roaring in at Waimea Reef? From Alaska's cold to the Everglades, from the Rio Grande to Maine, my heart cries out, my pulse runs fast, the might of her domain. You ask me why I love her? I've a million reasons why. My beautiful America, beneath God's wide, wide sky.

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14: Slowly but surely, AI is seeping its way into every corner of our lives. One area perhaps I didn't expect is diet advice. A new study out of Turkey found that chatbots are recommending to teen boys and girls that they restrict their daily calories to dangerously low levels and eat a balance of nutrients that are kind of out of whack. Remember, teenagers are growing, one pediatrician told us. If they aren't getting enough nutrition, it can really stunt their growth on a number of levels. And in extreme cases, it can lead to significant health consequences. Large language models, LLMs, they are designed to agree with you. So if you're looking to lose weight, they're going to push you pretty hard in that direction. They also sometimes don't know how to tell the difference between good information and bad information. And you know who does? Your doctor. I'm Dr. Sanjay Gupta, helping you live a better life.
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0: what I'm reading online, Mr. Producer, people are furious. Are you reading the same thing? They are furious. Not necessarily because they're Israel, Israel, Israel. But Iran complains about the attacks on Hezbollah after Hezbollah has been shooting missiles into Israel since the entire ceasefire. And given Hezbollah's background in slaughtering our people, our Marines, and Hezbollah's background in the narco-terrorism activity that even involved Venezuela and so forth. And Iran says we're going to cut off negotiations, so the pressure's on Netanyahu, and Netanyahu is berated and threatened. Meanwhile, as I pointed out, the left in Israel is running against Netanyahu. Their elections in October saying, basically, he's Trump's toady. He does what Trump tells him to do. He didn't finish off Hamas. He won't finish off the regime in Iran. He won't finish on Hezbollah. When he's trying, I think, to be a very supportive ally. But when you're the head of a country, you can't tolerate attacks on your people like this with missiles and drones every single day, where you have to actually move the population out of the northern part of your tiny country. And it's directed by Iran. It's directed by Iran. And then you're told to pull back, that you're doing more than you need to do. You know, you're supposed to be in a defensive posture. We wouldn't put up with that for 2 minutes. How many people think that if this were going on, that if the drug cartels were doing this in Texas or New Mexico or Arizona or any of the states in the Southwest, at the behest of the Mexican government, does anybody think we wouldn't deal with that? Weren't we shooting boats out of the water for trying to bring drugs to our country? And I'm all for it, by the way. I want to defend our country, too. And what? Because the Iranians say so? It's a big victory for the regime in Iran tonight, Mr. Producer, don't you think? And how are they going to take this? They're going to see weakness in the United States. They're going to see weakness, period, in my humble opinion. Look, I could be wrong. There may be a point where the president has said enough is enough and take additional military action. I hope that point's coming soon. That's just my opinion. It's no secret that the burdens, the financial burdens of summertime are very heavy. Credit card use is up in the summer. 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
13: From ABC News, I'm Chuck Sievertson. He couldn't care less if Iran resumes talks with the U.S. after cutting them off earlier today, says President Trump. ABC News White House correspondent Karen Travers.
14: We haven't heard from the Iranians anything to indicate that things are back on. And really, even the on-off, what is happening, the substance is still very complicated. There are still significant sticking points that have to be reworked. And the president had sent changes back to Iran that so far they have not addressed or weighed in on.
13: President Trump says Israeli Prime Minister Netanyahu told him that Israel will not send troops into Beirut or attack Lebanon. Trump also said that in a phone call with Hezbollah, the Iran-backed militants agreed to stop attacks on Israel. The Justice Department says it will abide by a federal judge's temporary freezing of the Trump administration's special $1.8 billion fund. ABC's Stephen Portnoy in Washington.
15: A social media post from the Justice Department says officials strongly disagree with last week's ruling by a federal judge in Virginia temporarily freezing the fund pending a hearing she set for the end of next week. The department says it will abide by that ruling. That as more congressional Republicans express their opposition to the idea of handing out up to $1.8 billion of taxpayer money to those who have been accused of or convicted of crimes.
13: The state of Florida suing OpenAI, claiming the company knowingly released and aggressively marketed ChatGPT while concealing serious risks. In a news conference today, Florida Attorney General James Uthmeyer says that ChatGPT was used by the gunman in last year's deadly mass shooting at Florida State University.
16: He asked ChatGPT questions about what type of gun to use, providing photographs and getting advice. He asked what ammunition went with which weapon, what time of day and where on campus he might be able to encounter the most people.
13: Florida State Attorney General, you're listening to ABC News.
17: Here's the official forecast for tonight. A chance of showers and thunderstorms, 66 the low. Tomorrow, partly sunny and 81. Mostly clear heading into tomorrow night, 59 is the expected low. Sunny and 81 for Wednesday. Wednesday night, mostly clear, 59 degrees. Sunny on Thursday and a high of 83. Clear skies Thursday night, 61. Friday, it's going to be sunny and 85 for a high. Friday night, partly cloudy, 64. I'm Craig Allen on WGOW.
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22: 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Our number, 877-381-3811. 877-381-3811. Mr. and Mrs. America. America firsters. How much money in this country do we spend on counterterrorism? Tens of billions. To protect us from whom? Well, terrorists. Mostly from where? Mostly. The Middle East. From what groups? Hamas, the Iranian regime, and Hezbollah. tens of billions of dollars. Do you like going through these TSA security checks every single time you fly? They're absolutely necessary. Well, why do we do that? To protect us from whom? To protect us from whom? Israelis? The terrorists. To protect us from the terrorists. For the life of me, I don't know why we don't allow them to be destroyed. I don't understand it. And the clock is ticking, and the midterm elections are coming. I don't think any of this helps us. I really don't. And I think this leak to Axios that I talked about first hour, I'm not going to repeat it all now, is a real help to the Iranian regime. What do they see when they read this? They see us turning on the state of Israel, turning on the prime minister. But even more, what do they see? Desperate for a deal. Now, at some point, I think they'll push the president too far, and he will act militarily. And everybody will say, see, Mark, we told you, Mark. There's no see, Mark, we told you, Mark. I just said at some point they're going to push him too far and he may act militarily. But I deal with the facts as they present themselves. And I'm dealing with this Axios article. I didn't write it. I didn't create it. Two people in the administration leaked it, maybe three. And this is the modus operandi. I want to talk about Barry Weiss. She was at the Free Press. Before that, she was at the New York Times. Now she's at CBS. I don't know her. I've never met her. I've never corresponded with her. I've never spoken to her. I don't think she likes me very much. None of that matters. She's liberal on some issues. She's conservative on other issues. She's moderate on some issues. She's the real deal in terms of a journalist. In other words, she's a journalist. An old kind of journalist. She's not part of the radical left, propagandists, and activists. She's not a mouthpiece for the Democrat Party, although I assume she's a Democrat. Who knows? But they hate her. They hate her. You know why they hate her? They hate her because she's trying to address the radical sort of mindset that is enshrined at CBS. The radical mindset that is enshrined at CBS. She's trying to address this, replace it with maybe people who are known as more moderate, more professional, more journalistic. If it's an opinion show, center, right of center, some left of center. This is why she's under attack by people like Scott Pelley. Scott Pelley is a radical kook. He's an egomaniac. He's a narcissist. I even quoted him in one of my books, I think, on Freedom of the Press. On climate change. He's a climate change warrior. And so apparently they have this closed meeting about 60 minutes. And this guy starts screaming at her by various accounts. And she walks out because she doesn't want to be talked to that way. And I certainly don't blame her. The guy's a nut, Scott Pelley. He's a jackass, actually. And then you see articles appearing in the usual places. I don't remember. Maybe the New York Times or Politico, whatever. Trashing her. And there's some radical executive producer who's going to take her on, legally challenge her, and so on. When you look at this and you look at Colbert, CBS, when you look at all of this, what a bunch of whiny, narcissistic, privileged, entitled buffoons. That's what I see. That cannot carry their weight, are driving ratings down, chasing people like you off. And it's a privately owned company. I mean, privately owned meaning it's not PBS, it's not a government operation. Obviously, you have stockholders, shareholders. But it's in the private sector. So that's an amazing thing. Then I watch these two jihadis. This guy Piker and this guy Senk, whatever his name is. I don't care. And apparently they wanted to go to Britain, specifically London. And they've been banned from Britain. Banned by an official of the government who, by the way, also happens to be Muslim. They say for their views on Israel. I don't know if that's accurate or not. Maybe it's because of their views on terrorism, which seem to be quite soft. But I posted, and I'm thinking to myself this. These guys hate America. They trash America. They trash our Judeo-Christian belief system. They trash our embrace of the Enlightenment. In other words, the Declaration and the Constitution, if not directly, indirectly. The regimes that they front for, whether it's communist China, whether it's communist Cuba, whether it's Islamist Turkey, Islamist Iran, what have you. You don't get to speak freely in those countries. You don't get to do a damn thing without the government's stamp of approval. And so they come here, they trash our country, they trash our belief systems, they trash our embrace of modernity and so forth and so on. Then they expect you and me to cry for them, to argue, look, I don't agree with these guys, I hate their guts, but we do have, you know, First Amendment, freedom of speech. I'm reading conservatives online like a bunch of schmucks. No. This is exactly what you're demanding of everybody else. This is exactly what you're demanding of everybody else. You're embracing this kind of activity. Now, the government in Britain is repugnant. It's unconscionable. It's immoral. It's also left-wing. Left-wing. They have and are destroying Great Britain. Their politics, their culture, their economy, everything. But they can't get rid of the PM, even though they vote out all of his party members and everything. The SOB won't resign. Which he should, of course. But then these two punks, these two jihadis, are whining like stuck pigs, may I say, about their treatment. That we're not even able to speak. That we're not even able to go to this country and so forth. And I'm thinking, whoa, whoa, whoa. That's what you're preaching. Why should you be able to do that, but nobody else? Are you allowed to speak in Turkey? Are you allowed to speak in Iran? Are you? Are you allowed to speak in Gaza? Are you allowed to speak in Saudi Arabia? All of which these buffoons defend and support. Are you allowed to speak in communist China? Are you allowed to speak in communist Cuba? No. So who gives a damn what happens to you? I sure as hell don't. I'll be right back.
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40: A better life with Dr. Sanjay Gupta.
41: Heart disease is still the leading cause of death here in the United States and around the world. But what if there was something you could do earlier in life to reduce the odds of becoming a statistic? Well, here in the United States, tens of millions of adults already take a statin to lower their cholesterol. But new guidance put out by the American College of Cardiology and the American Heart Association now emphasize that treating high cholesterol sooner could significantly reduce a person's lifetime risk of heart attack or stroke. How early are we talking? In your 30s, believe it or not. Of course, you need to talk to your doctor about whether statins are right for you, but you should know that the evidence is really starting to stack up that shows the earlier you get a jump on reducing lifelong exposure to plaque-causing lipids and lipoproteins, the better the odds are going to be for you. Make sure you get your cholesterol checked. 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I'm Dr. Sanjay Gupta, helping you live a better life.
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43: I'm so tired of being alone. I'm so tired of all my own.
22: What we learned long ago that Dana Perino's father passed away. Obviously, I didn't know him, but that's a hard thing. Very hard. So our sincerest condolences and prayers to her and her family, and may he rest in peace. It's always a tough time. Very tough. All right. Got a lot to do here. Ali Velshi, there's a host on MS Now. Now, they changed the name, but they haven't changed at all, have they? Looks like virtually the same lineup with the same crackpots. And I want you to listen to this because the guy actually says what he thinks. And I want to respond to this, but these people have platforms and they push this stuff out. Cut 12, go.
2: Anniversaries are imperfect records of the thing which is being celebrated. In America's case, anniversaries often gloss over the racial dynamics underlying much of America's history and politics, issues that remain unsolved because America has never actually fully reckoned with its racist past and its original founding sin of slavery. In 1 month, America will mark the 250th anniversary of its founding. Like previous anniversaries, there is a deep unease about this. I feel a deep unease about these celebrations to which I am invited to mark the 250th anniversary of our so-called democracy. Because this 250th anniversary is taking place during yet another period of deep and fundamental and existential unrest in this country, brought on by the country's unresolved racial politics. That's what this is. Women and black Americans have seen their rights taken away. The Voting Rights Act has effectively been gutted. A number of states are continuing to gerrymander their congressional maps ahead of the midterm elections with the explicit effect of taking away political power from black Americans. Louisiana did exactly that.
22: Right, just a few days. This guy was born in Canada. Just so you know. Here he is. An Ismaili Muslim of Indian descent. Actually was born in Kenya. Was raised in Toronto, Canada. Came to the United States. That's fine. We all have to come from somewhere. But I want to address this. Slavery is still going on in the world. It's going on in Africa. It's going on in the Middle East. It's going on in Southeast Asia. It's not going on in the United States. It's not going on in Europe. It's going on in China. And then, of course, the whole Marxist ideology, everybody there is a slave, one form or another. It's number one. Number two, we fought a civil war. The greatest amount of deaths and casualties of any war, over 700,000 in a nation of 24 million, to end slavery. I know of no other country on the face of the earth that has fought a civil war to end slavery. Number three, we're not a perfect nation. Human beings aren't perfect. The issue is, what do you do about it? Are you supposed to destroy the existing society? Is that what you're supposed to do? To what end? The people of Iran today are slaves. Qatar, a nation of about 340,000 people, has 1 million to 1.5 million indentured servants working for that country. See the way women are treated throughout the Islamic world? Brutalized, little girls sold into sex slavery and so forth and so on? Not a word. Nothing. Did this man speak out when his favorite party, the Democrat Party, under Biden, and the man who wants to be governor of California right now, was heading the Department of HHS when 320,000 unaccompanied minors went missing? Many sold into sex slavery? Slavery. Did he say anything? When the border was wide open and women were sold into slavery. Women of color coming across the border. Did he say anything about that? Did he show any interest whatsoever? No, he didn't. Now, he can talk about the past. The past. Every continent has problems in the past. I don't care if it's Africa. I don't care if it's South America, North America. And we can go on and on. There's a lot of evil in humanity. A lot. There's also a lot of good. A lot of good. What he's really doing is he's telling you, if you're not a Democrat and you're not a liberal, then we haven't resolved the race problem. The Democrat Party of slavery, segregation. The Democrat Party. Yes. That's what he's really saying. Read my book, American Marxism. They've taken these issues, or the Democrat Party hates America, and they have politicized them for one party. So if you don't buy the radical left agenda of the Democrat Party, obviously you can't get over racism. Obviously you believe in unresolved racial political issues because of the Voting Rights Act of 1965. Well, what did the Voting Rights Act of 1965 say? That race is not supposed to be a predominant factor in determining congressional districts. Why? Because the Democrats were using race to prevent black districts. You can't turn it on its head and say, as long as they're black districts, it's okay. That's not what the law says. And as a matter of fact, as I've pointed out here before, Democrats and Republicans have used the Voting Rights Act that way to prevent blacks from making inroads into white suburban districts. Why would black politicians do that? Because they're trying to protect their seats so they're not competitive. The Supreme Court didn't say you can never have black districts. The Supreme Court said they can be black, white, green, purple, doesn't matter, as long as you go about it the right way. As long as there's an opportunity for everybody of every race to run and have a shot at. Ali Velshi, born overseas, raised in Canada, comes to the United States and trashes our country. What he really means is, y'all need to be Democrats. Democrats. Otherwise, you're racist. I'll be right back.
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41: You ever wake up in the middle of the night or maybe first thing in the morning and notice drool on your pillow? Unless you're sleeping next to someone who hasn't already seen all your good, bad, and ugly, it's probably not that big a deal and not anything to worry about unless it's something that just started happening recently. When people drool at night, it's often because of a stuffy nose, acid reflux, or being a mouth breather. People who sleep on their stomach or side are more likely to drool than someone who sleeps on their back. But in some cases, drooling at night can be a warning sign of something more serious. like dental issues, sleep apnea, or even early symptoms of Parkinson's disease. If you're at all concerned about this, the best place to start is with an ENT doctor, an ears, nose, and throat.

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7: 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Dial #250, say Mark Levin. That's #250, say Mark Levin. Switch in as little as 10 minutes. Switch in as little as 10 minutes. Again, dial #250, say Mark Levin. That's #250. Say Mark Levin. Pure Talk is fantastic, and I encourage you strongly to switch over.
4: Yes, indeed.
7: We have all these so-called artists who have backed out of the 250th celebration. Really grotesque. And the person who's in charge of the parks and these kinds of events is the Secretary of Interior, Doug Burgum, a really good guy. And he was on CNN Sunday, and here's what he had to say about it all. Cut 13, go.
8: I can't wade into the politics of musicians because, you know, some musicians want to play music for everybody, and some musicians seem to have segmented their audiences the same way, you know, politicians have. But this is Freedom 250, and the celebration of the 250 is a nonpartisan event. And I would encourage everybody in America to get out, celebrate in your own way, celebrate in your own community. And if you're here, you know, over those 15 days, you get a chance to see the amazing things going on across all of our 50 states.
7: Mm-hmm. But you notice how she keeps trying to interrupt them, Mr. Producer? Dana Bash. A disaster like the rest of them.

0: There's a big scandal out there, this guy running in Maine. He's still backed by, look, Bernie Sanders is a commie, so he doesn't care if the guy's a pervert. He doesn't care if he cheats on his wife and sends these grotesque texts to six women, maybe 12 women. He doesn't care if he has a Nazi prison guard, concentration prison guard, tattoo on his chest. Doesn't care if he was a Nazi, because now he's a commie. It's all Bernie cares about. Remember, power, baby, that's it. They don't care who it is, what it is, where it is, illegal aliens, whatever it is. And so they're backing this guy. So he's with his wife yesterday. Oh, it's just gossip. Gossip. These texts are grotesque. Just like his other stuff about his public stuff that he did. The guy, and of course, he trashes two men, one of whom was shot four times during military action. Trashes him. Just disgusting. Cut 19, go.
1: It's no surprise to me that the establishment media outlets are just going to run gossip instead of wanting to
0: it's
1: talk
0: about... It's not
1: gossip.
0: It's these are facts about you. He dismisses everything, like, I didn't know, I was young, I was druggy, I just came out, PTSD, and, you know, that's just gossip, that's it. No, none of it's gossip, it's all true, all of it. And for the most part, the Democrat Party stands with this guy, overwhelmingly, because they want the seat, they want power. They don't give a damn about you, it's about them. Go ahead.
1: In this race, which are... The material realities that the Mainers are working with. These people are going to try to make this race about anything but what it's supposed to be about, which is policy.
0: Mm-hmm. Right. Whatever you do, don't talk about the character of the candidate. Actually, Americans are smart. What do you call people in Maine? Mainers? Mainers? Mainers are relatively smart. Some are really smart. They vote conservative, but you get the point. His policies are not unlike North Korea, just like Bernie Sanders. Healthcare for all. Does that mean I get the medical treatment I want when I need it? Healthcare for all. Can I see the doctor I want? Healthcare for all. Are there going to be waiting lines? Healthcare for all. Of course, there's waiting lines. There's inferior care. No, you can't see the doctor you want. Obamacare has blown up healthcare in this country. The prices are now through the roof. Remember how you were going to get $2,500 back? Remember all that? It was nirvana. It was unbelievable. Notice nobody asks Obama about Obamacare. In fact, nobody asks any of the Democrats. The Sunday shows. Nobody asks any of the Democrats about Obamacare. How it's destroyed the pricing system, the market system. And you and I subsidize it to hundreds of billions of dollars. And so when the Republicans said, I think we need to reform this, the Democrat, no, no. You know, these guys, it's like the Titanic, you know? As long as they're not on it, of course, they're happy to sink it. Doesn't matter. Just like that jerk from MS Now, Velvey or whatever the hell his name is. The guy from Kenya, Canada, and then the United States. I don't know if we can actually celebrate, 250 years. Then get the hell out of my country, you jackass. If it's that hard, here he is on TV, has all the free speech rights imaginable. Don't you get disgusted when these elitists, these overpaid, you know, elitists are complaining about the country? Many of you are working hard, you break your backs, but you're enjoying your life. You love your family. You have an apartment or you have a home. You can feed them and you're doing things you want to do, or maybe you're working towards something you want to do. You don't trash your country. These guys, they got TV cameras in their face. They're way overpaid, damn near all of them. You know, I don't know if we can get through this. You know, we've never really come to grips with it. No, never. We had a civil war. Never came to grips with it. An entire civil rights movement. What it is, if you're not a Marxist, you don't believe in big government. And now if you don't believe in electoral processes and the gerrymandering that helps Democrats, regardless of race, quite frankly, if you don't help them win, then obviously you're a racist. Obviously. Yeah, that's it. That's the answer. Now, if you are black or Hispanic or gay or woman and you're a Republican and you run for office, they're not going to support you. They want to defeat you. Even if you're running against a white guy, they still want to defeat you. No, no. How many times have they said, you know what? I'm going to back that black guy. He's a Republican. He's a moderate. I like that guy. Even though I'm a Democrat, he's running against another guy, a different race, a white guy, whatever. I'm backing the black guy. Voting Rights Act, you know, black guy. Not once. You never hear that, ever. Ever. The only people they want on the Supreme Court are leftists. If they happen to be Jackson, a black woman, then they're proud. First black woman. She can't define woman, but first black woman. Great. How about the second black man ever, Clarence? No, we have to destroy him. We've got to use the worst kind of stereotypes against him. We got to set him up to knock him down right at the end there. And he's one of the greatest justices in American history. One of the greatest justices in American history. I'm going to be straight with you, folks. We talk about protecting your liberty, your family, your future. Right now, I think one of the smartest moves you can make for your financial future is in gold. Gold just had a pullback, slight. You know what that means? It means you have an opportunity. You have a window because it keeps hitting record highs. Remember what I said? The trajectory is up, up, up, and away, but it's a zigzag. So you got to hit it. And now's the time to hit it. You've got the window, a real opportunity to get it at a lower price before the next move up. And I believe the move up is coming soon. The fundamentals haven't changed. 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
12: A better life with Dr. Sanjay Gupta.
13: Heart disease is still the leading cause of death here in the United States and around the world. But what if there was something you could do earlier in life to reduce the odds of becoming a statistic? Well, here in the United States, tens of millions of adults already take a statin to lower their cholesterol. But new guidance put out by the American College of Cardiology and the American Heart Association now emphasize that treating high cholesterol sooner could significantly reduce a person's lifetime risk of heart attack or stroke. How early are we talking? In your 30s, believe it or not. Of course, you need to talk to your doctor about whether statins are right for you, but you should know that the evidence is really starting to stack up that shows the earlier you get a jump on reducing lifelong exposure to plaque-causing lipids and lipoproteins, the better the odds are going to be for you. Make sure you get your cholesterol checked. That's the first step. I'm Dr. Sanjay Gupta, helping you live a better life.
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0: That leak in Axios by two senior officials and a third, and I talked about it hour one. Let me be clear about something, because this is really troubling to me. It's hard to shake. Whomever leaked that story to Barak Ravid at Axios did a grave disservice to our country, to our president, to Israel, and to Israel's prime minister. The Iranian regime will benefit from that leak, viewing us as weak and desperate for a deal, even coming to Hezbollah's defense. The Israeli people will also be furious. The missiles are aimed at them, not Washington. And for 100 other reasons, what was thought to be a devastating political hit on Netanyahu by the leakers about a private call between heads of state has done much damage to us and our military and our diplomatic strategy. If the leakers or others believe Israel should abandon its survival for some deal, they will have a very hard lesson to learn. If the substance of the call is accurate, it's bad enough in my view. Now, will there be an FBI investigation to determine who leaked? If not, why not? I just posted this because there's a whole other world, a whole cesspool on the internet, unlike here on talk radio, which I think you're very classy. I think this whole industry is very classy. I think all the businesses involved in talk radio are very classy, quite frankly. It's not the same with this, with the internet and the cesspool and the toxicity and so forth. I'll prove it to you. Anytime I post anything like this thing I just posted, go ahead and look. Go on X and look. In come the bots and homegrown neo-Nazis and Islamists. It's almost as if they come in mass, isn't it, Mr. Producer? They just trigger. They know I'm there, and they're all coming in at once. So we know some of it's paid, some of it's phony, some of it's over. We got that. And the last time you did sort of a sample, you found like 40% of it was from overseas, didn't you? And most of that was what, from Pakistan? Something like that is my recollection. This is how they try and address us, you and me, you see. Did we play that clip of Plattner yet? I want to follow up with this article in the New York Slimes, and it's a long article. It goes on and on and on. Plattner's text with women concerned campaign as Senate race took off. His bid for the Senate was gathering steam last summer when his campaign was confronted with some potentially explosive information. Yeah, he was a Nazi. Yeah, pervert. Yeah, all kinds. My wife's, Plattner's wife, Amy Gertner, told a senior campaign aide that he had been exchanging sexual messages with multiple other women. I've never done that. Have you done that, Mr. Producer? Well, if you have, you better be quiet. Or at least not run for office. Now, the point is, the guy's married. He's married, and he's exchanging these sexual texts and messages with other women. Now, that may not bother anybody else, but he's married. Was the kind of revelation with the potential to damage the political newcomer? Mr. Plattner's exchanges with women were confirmed by current and former campaign officials who gave different accounts of some of the details. Ms. Gartner said the couple who'd been married in November 2023, according to the town clerk, was working through his indiscretions in marriage counseling. This guy's a real head case. Oh, they caught me. Okay, let's go to marriage counseling, honey. What do you say? Jeanette McDonald, a former state legislator who was Plattner's campaign political director before leaving in October, said his wife reached out just days before a big Labor Day rally with Senator Bernie Sanders in Vermont and was concerned her husband's behavior would become a political liability. Honestly, folks, what kind of woman is this? Seriously. I don't mean to offend. She said, Ms. McDonald said the wife told her that her husband had been exchanging sexual messages with as many as a dozen women. A current Plattner campaign official said it was up to six. It wasn't 12, it was six, for crying out loud. But the conduct stopped right before the campaign was launched. Doing it right up to the time he decided to run. The current official said that the messages surfaced when Ms. McDonald asked Mr. Gert, his wife, if there was anything she wanted to share amid an internal vetting process. His wife told the campaign the couple had dealt with issues in counseling. The revelation threatened to add to Democratic anxieties about the state of the main race. What Democratic anxieties? Who, other than Cory Booker, who said he is concerned? Who else said they're concerned? Nobody else. I confided deeply personal details about my marriage to someone I considered a friend, said the wife. I trusted this person with the most private chapter of our lives, the early days of our marriage, before any campaign was on our mind. So she's mad at the leaker, which I understand, but apparently not that mad at her husband. On Saturday evening, she also released a lengthy direct-to-camera video, by the way, which was filled. I thought she was Megyn Kelly for a second, dropping the F-bomb all over the place and the S-word all over the... I said, what, is she a podcaster or something? Lots more. We'll be right back.
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21: Heart disease is still the leading cause of death here in the United States and around the world. But what if there was something you could do earlier in life to reduce the odds of becoming a statistic? Well, here in the United States, tens of millions of adults already take a statin to lower their cholesterol. But new guidance put out by the American College of Cardiology and the American Heart Association now emphasize that treating high cholesterol sooner could significantly reduce a person's lifetime risk of heart attack or stroke. How early are we talking? In your 30s, believe it or not. Of course, you need to talk to your doctor about whether statins are right for you, but you should know that the evidence is really starting to stack up that shows the earlier you get a jump on reducing lifelong exposure to plaque-causing lipids and lipoproteins, the better the odds are going to be for you. Make sure you get your cholesterol checked. That's the first step. I'm Dr. Sanjay Gupta, helping you live a better life.
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25: From ABC News, I'm Chuck Sievertson. Don't count on cheaper driving, says one expert. Gasoline prices were coming down recently after reports of progress in U.S.-Iran negotiations. Patrick DeHaan, Gas Buddy analyst, says those dips could be short-lived.
26: The national average we still anticipate could be $4.80 a gallon over the course of this summer. So while we've gotten a little bit of a two-week break from high prices, we could go right back up. And it's still not impossible that later this summer, even ahead of July 4, that we could see the national average pressing $5 a gallon.
25: He couldn't care less if Iran resumes talks with the U.S. after cutting them off earlier today, says President Trump. But he was also busy on the phone today about it. At the White House, ABC's Rachel Scott.
27: ABC News has learned the president did get on the phone with Israeli Prime Minister Benjamin Netanyahu to try to halt the bombing in southern Lebanon, to keep the Iranians at the negotiating table. Netanyahu insists Israel will not leave southern Lebanon. The president telling our John Carl, there was a little glitch today, but I turned that one around very quickly.
25: Trump also said that in a phone call with Hezbollah, the Iran-backed militants agreed to stop attacks on Israel. Justice Department says it will abide by a federal judge's temporary freezing of the Trump administration's special $1.8 billion fund aimed at paying people claiming they were wronged by the Biden administration. Sources last week said Republican senators expressed strong opposition to the acting attorney general about it, citing the coming November elections. At the Capitol, Missouri Senator Eric Schmidt was asked by ABC's Jay O'Brien.
4: Did it become a distraction up here on Capitol Hill, that fund?
10: I mean, not for me, but I think at this point, like I said...
4: But for some of your colleagues?
10: Maybe, but it doesn't matter anymore. If it was, it isn't anymore, so...
25: The state of Florida suing OpenAI, claiming the company knowingly released and aggressively marketed ChatGPT while concealing serious risks. You're listening to ABC News.
11: Here's the official forecast for tonight. A chance of showers and thunderstorms, 66 the low. Tomorrow, partly sunny and 81. Mostly clear heading into tomorrow night, 59 is the expected low. Sunny and 81 for Wednesday. Wednesday night, mostly clear, 59 degrees. Sunny on Thursday and a high of 83. Clear skies Thursday night, 61. Friday, it's going to be sunny and 85 for a high. Friday night, partly cloudy, 64. I'm Craig Allen on WGOW.
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